0: I was invited in the box. If you can come in my box all day long, come sit in the dugout. We just might have to put a handkerchief around you and gag you a little bit so you don't yell at the umpires.
1: Well, I don't yell at umpires. It's him. That ball fouled back.
0: How about this left-hander down here? The guy gets more baseballs than anybody I've ever seen. Y'all need to bring him up here and interview that guy.
1: He's all over the place.
0: Yeah, he is.
1: I will tell you. Again, runners at first and second. 1-1 your score. Bottom of the third inning. At the completion of this inning, we'll have another behind-the-scenes interview. As that pitch is swung on and missed for strike two. So one ball, two strikes to count. And what is a deadlock game at one between the Midland Redskins and the Doolin Dodger American program out of Texas. You know, Camacho in the stretch, kicks and delivers. There's a foul ball straight back.
0: I did one of those interviews with Bart, and then Tim's going to do one in between innings. And I forget the lady's name. I shouldn't know it. I'm embarrassed that I don't know it. And she's sitting there talking to me. There's people running around in our dugout, and dancers out there on the field. And they asked me the question. She said, "How's it going?" I said, "Well, I'm just waiting for Max Paxton to show up." And about half the people I know in the world got it, and but half the people didn't know who Max Paxton was, you know. And so it was a pretty cool moment. I mean, I got wore out on the text after that.
1: The foul ball hit back toward the press box again. The count will go to 2-2. As runners at first and second for Doolin. Tie ball game here in the bottom of the third. Kim Carpenter, Ryan Lane, Chris Shea, Travis Johnson. My boss, Kurt Carpenter, in the box right now. And a good friend.
0: Great at bat going right here, boys.
1: Skip Johnson, the head coach of the University of Oklahoma. It's a treat to have him in the box. And this has been a battle. How many pitches, Travis?
2: This will be the 10th pitch.
1: 10 pitches.
0: Wow.
1: So a 10-pitch at bat as Camacho is going head-to-head with Blakely. Camacho takes the signal, comes set, peeks to second. Kicks and delivers the 2-2 offering. That one upstairs. The count now 3-2. You know, Coach, as we come to the conclusion of being able to have you up in the box, I want to ask you a question. You know, when you look at the future of what you're seeing, I talked a little bit about it earlier, the future of baseball and where it's at. How much is the international play coming in when it comes to player evaluations and such? Well, there's a line drive. Let me interrupt you. There's a line drive. It's going to score one run. It'll come around and score. The runner from first will advance to third. Doolin takes the lead off of, I believe, a 12th pitch at bat for Blakely, who's on with an RBI single at first base. So it's 2-1 as Sommer comes in to score the go-ahead run. And so talk to you about the international part of it.
0: Yeah, I think there's more and more, you know, like we had our catcher last year was Dayton LaChance, and he was from Quebec. And I thought that was we got him from, he played for Tyler in junior college. And I think globally our game's reaching out more and more around the world. I think it's a great thing, you know, from Mexico to Venezuela to Japan to South Korea. I mean, it's more and more kids are starting to play it and really see the uniqueness of it.
1: There's a ground ball from Fritz over to the shortstop. Dylan Cheek, he'll flip to Fisher at second base, and they'll get the runner trying to advance, and that will retire the side. But not before. Travis, we've got some inning summary.
2: Yeah, Doolin's Dodgers had 2 runs on 3 hits. There were no Midland Redskin errors and 2 runners left on base.
1: So the score after 3 complete, it's 2-1 in favor of Doolin. And we are going to go down live now on the field with our very own Keith Neal. Keith?
3: Thanks, Kip. Coach Dylan Scarborough's keeping you guys in this ball game. He's doing a great job keeping that lineup at bay. Talk about what you love, what you've seen out of him so far.
4: He's been this way all summer, actually all year from high school to now. He just pounds the strike zone. He's got a really good fastball and with some high vert on his four seam, and his slider's been really, really good, and he's mixed in some changeups when he needed to. So I expected this, and this is what we're getting.
3: Offensively, you guys come alive that inning against that big arm. Any adjustments that you're telling guys so far?
4: Yeah, I just told our guys get their swings off because, I mean, the guy's been around the plate. Yeah, he's throwing hard, but just get your swings off. And that inning, we were able to put some balls in, good swings off.
3: Absolutely. Well, good luck the rest of the way. Appreciate it, Coach. All right, guys, back up to you.
1: Back up here in the box and with Skip Johnson. Travis, I know you wanted to ask Coach a question.
2: I did. So you've been here for, you said, 20-plus years or so.
1: Yeah.
2: There's a reason why you keep coming back. I know it's caliber of play and many other things, but compared to all the other tournaments, Perfect Game, other Five Tool and other tournaments, what do you compare this one, and why do you feel like this is so important for you to come back every year?
0: Well, I find a player here every year, if not two players here, and I like to really watch them play to win and lose. You know, that's a big deal to me, and it's usually you get to see them play in this big environment. This environment is really what really stands out to me, and I came in here last year. Cord Rager pitched in this environment last year.
2: Yeah.
0: And I mean, it prepared him to pitch as a freshman at the University of Oklahoma. I tell people that all the time, and I think that's a great question, Travis. It's they play to win and lose. The environment, the hospitality, everybody that's here, besides Kim and Kirk a little bit, they get kind of reckless, a little rough with you. But other than that, it's been good. I mean, and the fishing's incredible. Golf courses is really good. And you should see Kim's foot wedge. I mean, he hits it in the woods, and he can kick it 40 yards. So it's been pretty fun. Watch that.
1: I thought you were proud of me the other day.
0: I am,
1: man.
0: Proud of you. Know,
1: almost had a hole in one.
0: Yeah, you did. One inch away from a hole in one. It was pretty.
1: I always enjoy getting to play golf with you. Missing out our other partner, though, man. You know, if he's listening,
0: right.
1: He didn't show up.
0: Yeah, he's
1: Tim Tadlock from Texas
0: fried,
1: Tech.
0: Yes.
1: And yeah. You know, Coach, it's such a treat. In fact, I'm feeling really honored because of the fact I get to spend so much time with you. But you know, up in the booth, you know, I'm just happy that you don't give ESPN this amount of time like you give us. So
0: well,
1: I'm all happy.
0: Well, I appreciate the opportunity to come for a talk and to talk about baseball. I mean, we talk about baseball with us and the coaches, but it's also good for other people to see this side of us as well. I've been the same guy as long as I can live. I mean, nothing's going to change, and it's about building relationships. It's not about winning and losing. It's about building relationships. You know, looking at, you know, the Midland Redskins, the Dueling Dodgers, D-Bad, all these teams that are in here, all these coaches, they're just trying to give these guys a great environment, but they're also building lifelong relationships. That's the most important thing.
1: Yeah, no question. I know the opportunity, and really my kids had the opportunity to grow up around you and see you once in a year or sometimes at the College World Series, enjoy a lunch out there or something. And that bunt attempt is a fair ball, and he did indicate they were looking as if it was a foul ball. We have Fisher's on at second. He now advances to third. Fisher walked. Judah Oda had a single to right field. He advances to second base after the sack bunt from Dylan Cheek.
0: That's a great play right there. You saw him come out of the box, but he was waiting to see if it was fair or foul. He just needs to go ahead and make the play. He never gets his shoulder squares, and the first baseman makes an outstanding play with the scoop. But you got to make sure you pay attention. You can't worry about what the umpire calls a ball or strike or safe or out. You just got to play the game the way that the game tells you to play it.
1: Here's Logan Hanekel. He's 0-for-1 today with a strikeout. Hanekel batting from the right side, fouled that one back out of play. Runners at second, third. 2-1 your score. The Dueling Dodgers with the lead. We appreciate the listeners from tuning in to this worldwide broadcast. Kim Carpenter, Ryan Lane, Chris Shea, Travis Johnson, and Keith Neal on hand. And our special guest in the box is Skip Johnson, the head baseball coach of the University of Oklahoma.
2: Skip, I have one more question for you.
0: Yeah.
2: You had, I think, if I did my research right, you had six players that played in the Connie Mack World Series and also your College World Series. Is that true?
0: Yep. That's okay. Right.
2: That is, and I think last year you had 12 players that played in the Connie Mack World Series as well.
0: Yes, sir. Sure did.
1: A ground ball hit to third base. Oh, and he went to throw it before he caught it, and it got past him. And both runs came in as it ricocheted off of him and went further out toward the left field line. So both runs come around to score as Mason Fritz had a routine one-hopper and just jumped the gun a little bit about catch and throw.
0: That's typical. What you just saw was typical. They had second and third, and he's going to look the runner, throw the ball to home plate, and he takes his eye off of it. And because the guy takes off in front of him instead of staying with the fundamentals of getting out where you're supposed to get an out. And that's what's incredible about baseball. You can't hide behind a mask or run down a court. You just got to sit out there and wear it. Because I guarantee you, nobody feels any worse than that young man does, for sure.
1: Hanicle will advance to second. And Stuart Keegan at the plate for Midland. That fastball up high.
0: Good timeout by Tim.
1: There will be a timeout as Tim Doolin skips comment. We'll go out and pay a visit to Tyler Scarborough. If you are just tuning in, we have a special guest in the box with us, Skip Johnson from the University of Oklahoma, the head baseball coach, the national championship coach. You know, you and I, when we were playing golf, got to spend some good time together the other day and talk, and we didn't talk a ton about baseball, but we talked about, you know, just, hey, has it hit you? You know, yeah. When did it hit you?
0: It hadn't really hit me too much. I mean, it's just been, you know, business as usual, trying to get players, figuring out the portal. Maybe I can reflect on it when we get closer to hunting season and whatnot. Maybe it'll hit me. I watched the game, the bottom of the fourth inning, and I had some tears in my eyes while watching it. Really, I had tears in my eyes by talking to my wife about it, because, you know, she's been around baseball and my kids and whatnot, and seeing them up there as much as anything was really cool. I mean, the hours that I'd spend watching games and being on the road and whatnot, just still stick beside my side, I guess you'd say, is really difficult probably, but she's done it. She's definitely a baseball mom.
1: Sawyer Keegan with a 2-0 count. 2-1, or 3-1, pardon me, 3-2 your score, one-run game. Here in the top of the fourth, Midland with the lead, the 2-0 pitch. That fastball hits the outer part of the zone, the count now 2-1. You know, you talk about the family support, you talk about just the unity, and one thing that impressed me along the way when the ride started really heating up, you know, that super regional and what you did to come back and get to the World Series. There's a fly ball hit towards shallow left center. Left fielder can't make the diving catch. They're going to throw it to second base, so a base hit. The wind kind of held that up as Blakely came over and dove for it, and just out of reach, the ball falls in. So a single for Keegan moves Hanicle over to third base. Runners at first and third, with one out here in the top half of the fourth inning. But talk about, as everything started heating up, you know, the family environment that left an impression on me.
0: Yeah.
1: As a university, the people, you know, the alum, athletic director, president, softball coach, football coach, you know, talk about that.
0: Well, I think that's what the OU's about. It's like a family-owned business, and that's how our president, our athletic department, that's how it is. I mean, we had a lot of support from a lot of people, whether it's the foundation, whether it's the president, whether it's the starting quarterback, starting linebacker, the old football O2 football coach, the basketball coach, the gymnastics. I mean, all of them, they were all there, and that was what was really cool. Here we go.
1: We got a runner and a run down. The second baseman, or first baseman, throws his shortstop, and the shortstop comes from second base to tag the runner out. That was Stuart Keegan in a pick attempt. They got the runner leaning, and that'll be two outs here in the top half of the fourth inning. 3-2 your score. I'm sorry?
0: It's a momentum changer.
1: It is. It can be, very much so. Runner at third base. Scarborough in the stretch. There's a line drive hit up the middle. And run number four for Midland will come across the board to make it a 4-2 ball game in favor of the Midland Redskins here in the top half of the fourth inning. Good piece of hitting.
0: Yeah, it was really
5: good. How bad he will be the center fielder.
1: You take away the relationships. I know, you know, hearing from players over the years, and you develop those special relationships, and you've had many go into the professional baseball world, but when you look back at your coaching legacy and your career, coach, what's the most rewarding thing for you?
0: Probably, like, for this week coming up, end of this week, I go up to Baltimore, and Chris Davis that played for me, he's getting inducted to the Baltimore Hall of Fame. You know, you've done something to change your life. That's the rewarding thing for me. It's not winning the national championship. I want to win national championships, and I'm really thankful that I got that opportunity, but it's the relationship. David Sandlin calling me in the middle of the year saying I'm getting called to the big leagues, or they're calling me and something's wrong, you know.
1: They need to talk.
6: Coach, it's refreshing to hear someone that coaches at the level that you do to hear that's your response. I know in my own life, I think of this silver-haired fox behind me.
0: Yeah.
6: Coached me in high school, made a tremendous impact on my life, still have a close relationship to this day. And those are the things I think that really at the end of the day matter the most and transcend the game of baseball.
1: Two of Kirk's players are in the booth with us right now.
0: Oh, cool.
1: Throw down to second base as the runner steals second. The ball gets past the second baseman, so Kluwit will advance. 1-0 the count to Fryman as it's 4-2 the score here in game number 4 of the Connie Mack World Series. Opening round of bracket play. Skip, we talk and a lot of similarities in coaching philosophies and things like that, but something that has always left an impression on me, and I was telling you the other day about, I always have that expression at the end when we're done at practice or we're done, you know, game-wise. I ask the kids, how's Coach feel about you? And they always say, he loves us. And that's something that you're not afraid to share.
0: No, not at all.
1: With your guys.
0: Not at all. Yeah. I mean, you got to tell them you love them. I mean, love's the most powerful thing in the Bible. And you gotta coach with love, and sometimes it's hard love. I mean, it's the game's not fair, and it doesn't care how you feel at times, but it's rewarding in both aspects. It just gives you an opportunity, and it's just a game. That's what it is. You can learn a lot from it.
1: I know. I'm sure this has happened to you multiple times, but I know. I'll get a random text, love you, coach. You know, and it just really is something that makes you realize truly what the impact you've made.
0: Yeah, I mean, that's right. They getting those random texts, those random phone calls, they're all healthy.
1: Ground ball hit over to the left side of the field. The throw over to first, a bang-bang play, but they did call him out. I don't see any reason that Midland is going to challenge. And with that will retire the side. And Travis, you've got the inning summary for us.
2: Yes, I do. Midland Redskins had 3 runs on 3 hits. There was 1 Doolin Dodgers American error and 1 runner left on base.
1: Well, we'll take a break and we'll come back with more baseball. Right after this, you're listening to Game 4 of the Connie Mack World Series on KSJ.
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1: Well, welcome back, baseball fans. High above Ricketts Park, Jim Carpenter, Ryan Lane, Coach Skip Johnson of the University of Oklahoma with us in the box. Chris Shea also doing some color commentation along with Travis Johnson and Keith Neal. Our Rover, we are in the bottom of the fourth inning. 4-2 your score. The Doolin's Dodgers American find themselves two runs down to the Midland Redskins. To come to the plate this inning will be Schmidt, Prather, and Ramos. 7, 8, 9 in order for Doolin's to face the big lefty, Manny Camacho. Camacho, the first pitch, a 91-mile-an-hour pitch, misses for ball one. I think you look at it, Skip, and you look at just how the game has evolved. Technology's become a bigger deal, you know, with pitch comp. And now, you know, the rules there have even evolved. It used to be you can speak to the catcher, and now pretty much everybody's got an earpiece. Is that the way it is?
0: Yeah, they're really – it's a ball's hit.
1: It's a well-hit ball into center field. It's going to get over to the center fielder, Fryman's head. Rounding first, headed to second will be Schmidt with a leadoff double.
0: Yeah, the technology's changed. I mean, whether it's analytics, whether it's technology, getting pitches in, and, you know, in big environments I think it helps the kids. I think they're so used to it because they're really technology oriented. I still have to get my two boys to fix my phone for me if something goes wrong, right? So
1: I'm a D student at a public university.
0: Yeah.
1: I'm with you.
0: Yeah.
1: Well, you know, Coach, how many? They adjust faster. You know, I know we stuck a monitor in one of our kids' hats on the mound and. It didn't faze them.
0: Yeah.
1: You know,
0: when we called the bullpen, when I played, we had a Folgers can and kite string all the way to the bullpen. So, but here, you know, you go.
9: Hey, fastball away and get that guy up.
0: You know?
1: Yeah.
0: So it's been pretty cool.
1: Yeah, it's part of the game that has been very much, an adaptation, but at the same time, it's been the adjustment that you have with regard to all the new technology that's out there. And, you know, of course, we talk about all kinds of pitching technology to evaluating spin rates and things like that. So it's come a long, long way.
0: Been, you know, that's probably been the coolest thing is watch how pitching's evolved from, a sinker baller to horizontal, to vert spin, to, and you really, you're matching up who they are, the consistency on who they are. If you got a sinker baller that has a lot of horizontal, he's probably gonna throw a slider or a sweeper. If you got that guy with high vert, like forcing backspin, throws up, he's usually gonna throw a cutter or a curveball off that with a changeup. And so, and same thing with a changeup with sinker ballers as well.
1: And that technology has definitely made improvement, really in many ways, in many respects, much greater as that pitch is upstairs. Yeah. 2-2, the count to the batter, Brody Prather. And Prather with no outs at the plate for Doolin Dodgers. They are down two runs as Prather swings and misses for strike three for out number one. To give you an idea, Midland scored the first run of the game in the first inning. It was 1-0 after one. No score from either team after two. Midland scored two more, or excuse me, American scored two more. And after 3.5 innings, it's 4-2 in favor of Midland. As that pitch is swung on and missed by Ramos for strike one.
0: So if you look at this pitcher, he's probably got a lot of carry on his fastball, and he's probably got a lot of extension, so the ball appears to be throwing a little harder. You can look at that technology, and it'll jump out at you.
1: Six strikeouts. Thank you, Travis. Six strikeouts by Camacho. As that pitch is strike two, fouled back. Again, Skip Johnson in the box with us here at Ricketts Parks. Thank you for our listeners for tuning in to this broadcast. 4-2, Midland with a two-run lead. There's the pitch from Camacho. That one gets away from him, way up and out. The count 1-2. on deck, the top of the order for Doolin's Dodgers. And it's just been such a pleasure to be able to visit with you, Coach, and just the, you know, it was a congratulations, but as a personal friend, it becomes a lot more of that. Just the I shed a tear for you.
0: I appreciate that.
1: And I, you know, it's funny because when you and I talk, every message, I mean, yeah, it'd be great job praying for you.
0: Yeah.
1: And then there was one time I said, what a ball game. And I didn't say it. And you wrote back to me, keep praying, brother.
0: Yeah, that's
1: you know?
0: Right. That's right.
1: And I'm like, yeah, it's just, and that's part of our lives.
0: Amen.
1: And it's just been something to, just to see how it's transpired. I remember the first time, of course, you may not want me to say this, but there's a certain little girl in our life, my daughter, the first time she ever met you, as there is a deep fly ball hit to right field. And ladies and gentlemen, that was a shot by Liam Quinlan, and it got out of here. The high fly ball.
0: Yeah. I mean, that ball's backspin.
1: Backspin ball that just carried over the right field fence. And that one ties the ball game at 4-4 as Schmidt was on at second. And with two outs here in the bottom of the fourth, we've got us a tie ball game. Now I'll bring up Brady Sommer. But you know, she met you when she was that high.
0: Yes.
1: Remember what she called you?
0: Oh, yeah. Pretty cool.
1: Well, you know, when you have Grandpa Augie,
0: yeah,
1: you know, he's a grandpa and he loves little kids. And I remember a day when he met Leanne and I said, honey, this is Coach Garrido. And he said, Augie Garrido. And Leanne said, Soggy Dorito.
0: Yeah.
1: And he loved it.
0: Yeah.
1: You know, but it's just been neat to see. It's been really great too to see your kids and Tyler. You know, I've known Tyler for several years, and to see his growth in the game. What a neat thing. Count now 2-1 as we've got a tie ball game. What a baseball game we've got. The Midland Redskins and the Doolin Dodgers American that are battling this game number 4 out in the first round of the Connie Mack World Series. The 2-1 offering just misses upstairs. The count 3-1 to the batter, Brady Sommers. So what's next for you? Get some little bit of time off?
0: No, I'm right at it again. I'm going to go to home and then go to the area codes. We have some guys playing it, second half of the area codes. And then get prepared for the new Johnson coming in. So it'll be fun to watch that.
1: Ground ball to Hopper, hit toward the shortstop. Cheek will come up throwing. Throws it wide, had to get rid of it quick. The ball gets away and bounces off the screen, and advancing to second is Sommer. As Dylan Cheek had to come up with the fast, Ryan.
6: Yeah, bad bang play because of that second large hop, and he didn't quite set his feet in time, and ball was out a little early there.
0: He didn't come and get the first hops, kind of hit the top spin. And left-handed hitter, he's going to get out of the box a little bit. And tough play.
1: So we'll have a timeout on the field as pitching coach for the Midland Redskins wants to come out and talk with Manny Camacho. Got some people to thank. Advertising Ideas, our pitcher and player of the game supporter. 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Thanks to No Worry Sports Bar and Grill, Spare Rib Barbecue, Slim Chickens, all of them providing meals during the Connie Mack World Series. And I think, Ryan, We are going to have a pitching change.
6: We do, Coach. So now pitching for Midland is number 22, Carter Hoffman. He's a 5'11", 170-pound left-hander and headed to Texas Tech in the fall.
1: So you're getting to see a pitcher that probably one of your best friends.
0: It is my best
1: friend. You know, you talk to him every day, and that's Tim Tadlock, who just an outstanding individual and great guy to be around. And
0: no doubt.
1: And he had a pretty good recruiting year.
0: Yes.
1: And so I was happy to hear. I was hoping you'd see him. I always try to get up and get with him, but he's not making it up this year. But
0: I
1: get it.
0: He might be here somewhere. He might be hid out down one of those tunnels. You never know about him.
1: Yeah. Yeah, he is, you know, he is kind of
0: reclusive.
1: He is. He's and he's stealthy.
0: Yeah.
1: What are you doing here? Oh, I just tried to come up, you know.
0: And he might be out there fishing on the
1: river. He could be on the river. I wasn't sure.
0: Yeah. Cabin out there.
1: Yep. So. Yeah. Well, the batter now will be Asher Strait, excuse me, with two out, 4-4 your score. Bottom of the fourth inning, tie ball game. And Carter Hoffman going to work, another left-handed pitcher. You know, do you have a philosophy on going left-to-left, right-to-left, left-to-right, mixing it up?
0: Our analytic world today, it's changed a lot. We have runways that we look at, batting average against, OPS against, your right-left. And, you know, there's a bunch of in our world today, there's a reverse split. So a reverse split means a left-hander can get a right-hander out and a right-hander get a left-hander out. It's crazy. Our world's more reverse split, and I think it's because the guys feel more crowded and instead of just throwing the ball at the target. And so it's we look at it batting average against and OPS. So and on-base percentage plus slugging percentage is OPS. So if it's down and you're in the green, you're better versus red.
1: You know, a lot of people may or may not realize this, but Coach Johnson of the University of Oklahoma joining us during this broadcast, but one of the premier baseball pitching minds in many people's opinion, and I've heard that from a number of very well-established coaches about, you know, your mindset, your ability, your intuition, your instincts, you know, the fact that you're somebody that you just don't give up on kids, and that's something that has always been a great asset that I've seen from me looking at you.
0: Well, I appreciate that.
1: You know, it says a lot. Ground ball hit toward the shortstop. He'll come up throwing and got the runner at first base, and Ashton Strait goes down 6-3 in the books for out number three. Coach, we're going to wrap up the inning, and you know, I just want to take the time out. What a treat it was to be able to sit with you for two or three innings and visit with you. I love you, man. You're my brother. And, you know, I know I'll talk to you later in the other game. But final advice for all of us, life motto.
0: Just care about people. Don't care about yourself. Care about people. Do help people, and that's what you're here to do, is to help them as much as you never know where you can get if you help people. You know, I have a deal in my office, it's a turtle on top of a fence post, and I ask every recruit, I said, how do you think that turtle got up there? Needed help. We all need help, man, and you got to help people, and that's what really life's about, is trying to help each other get through a tough day and always have a great day. So I really appreciate that. I appreciate the opportunity to come on the radio with you guys.
1: Yeah, Coach Skip Johnson, University of Oklahoma, the national champions for 2026, an outstanding season. Very blessed to have you in the booth, and just great. I look forward to the years of relationship with you and to see the continued growth, and I wish you well, bud.
0: Thank you. I appreciate it.
1: Skip, thanks, man. I appreciate you. We're going to take a quick break. We'll come back with more baseball. Right after this, you're listening to KSJE Sports.
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1: And back here at Ricketts Park, Kim Carpenter, Ryan Lane, Chris Shea, Travis Johnson, and Keith Neal bringing you all the play-by-play, the color commentation, and the behind-the-scenes. And we are back underway, a 4-4 ball game, top half of the fifth inning, Midland tied with the Doolin Dodgers. And, guys, I have to say that what a treat that was.
6: Yeah, Kim, I mean, that's the first time I've ever met Coach Johnson, and I don't say this lightly. I admire that man's humility. He just won the NCAA Division I National Championship, and he really wanted to talk about other people and serving people and things that transcend baseball. I just really admire that.
1: Well, Chris, thank you for letting Coach Johnson replace your chair for a few innings.
11: Yeah, no. Definitely not a problem at all. Had the chance to be with you last year when we had him up here interviewing, so it was nice to hear the insight and the wisdom that he's got in everything. I liked Ryan's question about what you're looking for, that's the, you know, intangibles that you're looking for, right? And it was really good to hear that. As a young player, should know that.
1: Quick ground ball from Boyle on Boyle as he hit it to third base. Actually, check that. Boyle went down on strikes. Krause hits a ground ball, a one hopper to the third baseman, Fritz. He throws over to straight in time for out number two.
12: Number 35.
11: But I guess I should have taken my sheet with me so that I could have kept up. I got the first inning.
2: I love that he asked.
11: Hey, he did ask if I needed it, and I said no. You know.
1: You should have told him no, coach, you do it. He probably would have tried. The batter now, Terry Fisher. Had a single in the first, Ryan, and was stranded at first, walked and scored in the fourth. As he hits a ground ball to the shortstop, Ramos comes up, throws to first, and a quick inning there, Travis.
2: So quick, I couldn't finish the stats. Top of 5-4 Midland Redskins, no runs on no hits. There were no Doolin's Dodger American Airs and no runners left on base.
1: Well, the score after 4.5. We're tied at 4. The Doolin's Dodgers American coming to bat. Right after this break, we'll go back to the studio for timeout on KSJE Sports.
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1: Back here at Ricketts Park, bottom half of the fifth inning, 4-4 your score. 7 hits on the board for the Redskins, 6 hits on the board for the Doolin's Dodgers American, and not too many mistakes, I should say, on the board. 3 errors total, 2 on behalf of the American and 1 on behalf of the Redskins. But, you know, pitching's been pretty decent. But, you know, Ryan, you look, and bats have been clutch.
6: It's funny, in the pregame we talked about the arms, and they were impressive. But here we sit 4-4 halfway through, and honestly, this feels like a battle of titans, and this game has not disappointed.
1: Chris, your observations?
11: Well, you know, I mean, power arms, yeah. Scarborough's doing a great job, but you had Camacho gave up the home run. But like you always say, you throw 96, if you can square it up, he's giving you all the power. That ball's going a long, long ways.
1: To lead things off will be 4, 5, and 6. Smith, Blakely, Fritz for Doolin. First pitch, fastball, 90 miles an hour. Upstairs for ball 1. Smith had a single and was stranded at second back in the second inning and flew out to left field in the third. Here he is in the fifth. Ground ball hit toward the shortstop. Shortstop comes over, stabs at it, sets his feet, throws to first in time for out number one. Two pitches, one out here in the bottom of the fifth inning. Again, thanks to Pesco for providing all of that behind the scenes throughout the game for the interview with Coach Johnson. And we usually have behind the scenes interviews in the fifth. We spent so much time with Coach Johnson, Pesco. We appreciate those guys for the behind the scenes interview. As the first pitch to Blakely misses inside, breaking ball for ball one.
11: Well, and anybody that would like to text about that interview or about any part of this game, 505-330-GAME is our game phone. Send us a text. Let us know what you think.
1: Yeah, just an outstanding individual, Coach Johnson, and such a humble guy. He's always been that way. He's always been very personable. He was a fan at one time. He said, I'm a big fan of your story in the bow and all that stuff. And, he got a kick out of that. But, you know, really and truly, the fan is just about anybody and everybody that meets him. Because he's just such a great human being. And he's very caring, personable, approachable. And just says an awful lot. And I was really impressed with the fact that what the University of Oklahoma has done as a family environment, that community, and the activities of them taking the time out to go and support their baseball team at the College World Series. Two balls, two strikes to count. That one in the dirt. Count will go full to Blakely.
6: The other thing that
1: is Fritz. I'm sorry,
6: to me, Kim. No, you're good. Is our resident stat head Travis mentioned that Coach Johnson has 12 players on his roster that played here in this tournament, CONMEC World Series, and I think that just illustrates the level of baseball that we get to see here every year.
1: Well, something that what a lot of people don't realize is there is a very large number, as that pitch is down low for ball four, so Blakely draws a one-out walk. But something that people don't realize is that the numerous number of players that are set back, that are not able to come because their colleges have said, no, you're going to cool down and call it. And, that's something that I noticed. I mean, we've heard of teams this year talking about certain universities, and I didn't want to bring it up to Coach. It was a question because it could be sensitive, because there are programs within the SEC, there are programs outside of that shut kids down and don't give them this opportunity.
11: Well, now I did an interview on pool play with Coach Campos. Everett Burdett from La Cueva, one of their big, big arms for that ABA team, is already being shut down because of college.
1: Ground ball, the second baseman flips to short, short to first. And a Fisher to Cheek to Cluett. Double play will end the inning, 4-6, 6-3 for out number three. And Travis, you've got the totals.
2: Yeah, bottom fifth for Doolin's Dodgers American. No runs on no hits. There were no Midland Redskin errors and no runners left on base.
1: Well, baseball fans, you've got a good one here in game number four of the CONMEC World Series. We are deadlocked at 4-4, Midland and the Doolin's Dodgers American in a dead tie. Come back with more baseball right after this. 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
1: Oh, baseball fans, great to have you listening to this ball game. A great one, 4-4.

0: unless you're a team that never sees it, is going to get it, that they actually put the bat on the ball against.
1: You're going to catch up to it at some point, right? I mean, you're going to catch up to it. If you're, you know, early in the game, he was painting corners fairly well, and you start leaving stuff over the middle of the plate, and guys start hitting the ball. And that's the thing, Scarborough, he's a 94 guy, and, boy, his location's been pretty good for him.
0: That pitch fouled back out of play.
1: We do have a text from the 210. Great hearing Coach Johnson's thoughts. He got Sawyer Farr from 2 years ago from the portal a couple weeks ago. Sawyer had played for the Aggies the last 2 years. So, I mean, you're talking about the reach that a guy like Coach Johnson has, a kid that played here now playing for him. I mean, it's just amazing.
0: Yeah, one of my players ended up, after he graduated, he didn't graduate. He was one of our club players. He played for Coach Warnell and developed and got better and better. Became a Division I NC2A player with GCU's program and graduated and had another year left. Went to TCU and became a big part of their pitching staff. And you know, it's neat to see the growth of these kids. You know, the 2026 College World Series champions, the Oklahoma Sooners, had six players that played in the CONEMEC World Series in the last two tournaments. So the players are Kyle Branch, Jackson Willits, Nick Wilislawski, Trent Collier, Gunnar Dillard, and Cord Rager. This is something that Travis puts together every year. And so, and you look at Jackson Willits, and of course he has Reggie, who was an assistant. Pretty cool, but that is a CONEMEC moment.
1: That it is.
0: We'll call that the CONEMEC moment. But good stuff. But, yeah, going back to the kids being able to play, it's just neat to see because, once again, Coach Johnson out here to watch his guys. Mm-hmm. And, obviously, doing other things with recruiting, looking future prospects.
1: Yeah.
0: 0-1 the count. Scarborough, the right-hander, kicks and delivers. That pitch misses inside. The count now 1-1. The batter Dylan Cheek for the Midland Redskins. 4-4, your score in this game 4 of the CONEMEC World Series. That slider swung on and missed. The count goes to 1-2 to the batter, Dylan Cheek. On deck, we have Logan Hanicle. As that one hits the outside corner, and Dylan Cheek will go down looking for out number 2.
2: Yeah, and as this game goes on, Scarborough seems to be more and more comfortable.
1: Getting stronger.
2: Yeah, really finding the edges of those zones and making it hard on these Midland hitters.
0: Judah Oda committed the first out of the inning. Dylan Cheek just struck out looking, and Logan Hanicle at the plate with a 1-0 count. Want to thank Exceptional Community Hospital in Farmington for sponsoring the meal. Appreciate Exceptional Community Hospital as that pitch is fouled off. Stay tuned for the postgame show. It'll be coming up immediately following this game. And we will have a nightcap game that Kirk Carpenter and his crew will bring. 1-1, 2 out. There's a ground ball hit sharply, foul down the third base side. The count will go to 1-2. And again, we want to hear from you on the game phone, 505-330-4263. That's 505-330-GAME. Send us a message. We'd like to hear from our listeners. We appreciate you tuning in. Fastball, 91 miles an hour up and in. It'll now be 2-2 to the batter, Logan Hanicle. Kim Carpenter, Ryan Lane, Chris Shea in the box with Travis Johnson as that pitch hits the batter. And a free 90 for Hanicle will put Sawyer Keegan at the plate. Keegan, the number 9 hitter in order for Midland. Midland scoring 1 in the first, 3 in the fourth.
3: Keegan, Sawyer.
0: American, that's Doolin Dodgers American, scoring 2 in the third, 2 in the fourth. It's a

0: 4-4 tie right here in the top half of the sixth inning.
1: Yeah, this is interesting at bat because Sawyer has turned the lineup over both times up. He has a pair of singles. It's an important at bat right here.
0: 2-for-2 in the nine hole. As he looks at that first pitch, 93 miles an hour for strike one.
2: And just to let our listeners know, text the game phone, do not call the game phone. We will not answer.
1: What about FaceTime?
2: You don't want to see my face.
0: No,
2: on
0: mine either.
3: We all have a face for radio, right?
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0: Voice for radio. So one, the 0-1 operating upstairs to count 1-1. It's a beautiful evening here at Ricketts Park. Wind, the breeze slightly blowing out toward right field. 1-1 pitch, breaking ball. Called strike two. One ball, two strikes to count. The 1-2 pitch and timeout called at the plate. Have some rule changes. Pitch clock, 20-second pitch clock, disengagements. We talked a little bit about that earlier. And we also have a safety base that's new this year as that pitch is fouled back. You know, I was talking to umpires, college umpires, several months ago about the safety base. And, you know, they've said it's obviously, you know, the coaches are very positive about it. It's a good thing. But that it also helps them to orientate. As there's a soft fly ball hit to center field, it's going to drop in for a base hit. Rounding second, headed to third, it will be the runner from first, Honickel, on the single. And, man, Sawyer kicking with a hot bat, guys.
2: Staying hot. Getting guys 90 feet away.
0: So now runners at the corners at first and third, respectively, with two out here in the top of the sixth. That'll bring up the top of the order. And Wyatt Kluett had a single and scored in the first, singled in the second, singled in the fourth. So if you're going to have a 1-2 punch, Ryan, six hits between the two of these guys.
1: Yeah, and that was my point, is that was such a critical at bat. And to give your leadoff guy who's so hot the opportunity to give your team the lead, this is a vital at bat here for both teams, really.
0: Shout out to Rich Warnell at Grand Canyon University, my partner, coaching buddy. So I know he's tuning in. Fly ball hit to right field. Right fielder, at first I thought Landon Schmidt had lost it and picked it up, because sometimes they can get lost in that sun. But a fly ball out by Kluett will result in the end of the inning. And Travis?
3: Bottom of the sixth for the Midland Redskins had no runs on one hit. There were no Doolin Dodgers American Airs, and there were two runners left on base.
0: Well, we played 5.5 here in this game number 4 of the Connie Mack World Series. We are deadlocked at 4, and coming up at the bottom of the inning will be the Doolin Dodgers American. But we'll take a quick break, go back to the station, and we'll be right back with more baseball brought to you by KSJ Esports.
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0: And welcome back to Ricketts Park, San Juan Regional Medical Center broadcast of the 2026 Connie Mack World Series. Here in the radio booth at Ricketts Park, Ryan Lane to my right, Chris Shea to my left, Travis Johnson also in the box with us. And thanks to Keith Neal. Keith will be on the field after the ball game is over for our advertising ideas, winning pitcher and player of the game. And for the post-game show activities, the San Juan County Partnership, we appreciate the San Juan County Partnership. Prevention helps communities to be better places to live. As we start out the bottom of the sixth inning, relief pitcher Carter Hoffman. First pitch, one out, as there was a well-hit line drive to Wyatt Kluwit over at first base. But Landon Schmidt, line drive out in the books for out number one.
2: Stabbed that right out of the air.
0: Well, and he was shaded. You know, he had the shift on. And had the shift not been on, that ball's a line drive single to right field. The first pitch to Brady Prather, called strike one.
2: A couple more texts, Coach. Shout out from the 505. We really enjoyed the interview with the coach and loved the way both you and Coach Johnson shared your faith. Love to hear that on the radio, speaking of the Lord's favor and speaking of God on the radio. Thank you.
0: Well, that's great to hear. We you hear the roar of the crowd. We had a foul ball, and we had a lady had her baseball glove, and she stood up and reached up, and she got herself a
2: made the
0: foul
2: catch.
0: Ball. Hey, that's a banana ball out, guys.
2: That is. I don't know if you can tell Tim Doolin that, but.
0: So 1-2 the count. That pitch fouled back to the screen as Prather battling the pitcher, the relief pitcher in for Manny Camacho is Carter Hoffman. Again, defensively, Boyle in left, Fryman in center, Oda in right. As that off-speed pitch stays upstairs on the corners at third base, Hanicle and first base, Kluwit. Fisher at second, Cheek at short. Keegan Sawyer still receiving. The pitcher in relief, Carter Hoffman. That pitch fouled off. I'm not sure who that hit.
3: Umpire.
2: I think that hit the umpire right in the chest protector.
0: Yeah. Two balls and two strikes to count.
2: It's usually not a middling game without hearing from Ryan out of Cincy.
0: Oh. Our main man, Ryan.
2: Main man, Ryan. Lots of rain and storms in Cincy tonight, but nothing better than Midland baseball and his favorite radio guys.
0: Thanks, Ryan.
1: There's
0: Mr. Midland.
1: Theme. Common theme.
2: There is. Ryan and I have been here.
1: Yeah. Chris and I are consistently Ryan's favorite guys.
2: Consistently Ryan's favorite guys.
0: Well, it's
3: just
0: always
3: one
0: a
3: question.
0: It's always a compliment to keep great company.
3: I have his number.
0: And
2: I have his number too.
0: I will tell you that I am in outstanding company, and so if there's any way that I could be associating with you fine gentlemen in this box, it is all my pleasure. And that is strike three as Brady Prather goes down looking on a pitch, a curveball that was on the outside corner for out number two. So with two gone, here's the number nine hitter, Mark Ramos. Ramos in the right box, looks at the first pitch, back foot breaking ball for ball one. Thank you, Ryan, for letting us know. And that's Mr. Midland.
2: That is Mr. Midland.
0: Got to get it right. 2-0 the count now to Prather. We'll have a bracket update momentarily from Chris Shea or Travis Johnson, whichever one wants to take that. As that pitch, the 2-0 pitch called strike one, Chris. Can you give us a bracket update on the first round games?
2: Yeah, Navajo Prep bracket update. Last night's game, it actually started round one, started last night after ball three.
0: 3-1 count.
2: Where that game was suspended, finished up at 10 o'clock this morning with a Northwest 509 Stars win 7-5 over the Doolin Dodgers National.
0: Ball four to the batter, Mark Ramos, and go ahead, Chris.
2: So the original 8:15 game from last night got pushed to today at 11, which was a barn burner of a game, ABA 6, Doolin Dodgers Prime 5. Out at Worley, the Midland Redbirds picked up a run rule game 9-1 over Test Baseball. And the game you're listening to now, Midland Redskins and Doolin Dodgers American, all knotted at 4.
3: Oh, forgot one.
2: Oh, excuse me, I did forget one. And then the Whirly had a Monday game at 1, 18-8, run rule Marlins over BOA.
0: So the 1-0 pitch to the leadoff hitter, Liam Quinlan, called strike one. Two out here in the bottom of the sixth inning, 4-4. We've got a great game going on right now, Midland and Doolin. Doolin Dodgers American. As that pitch called strike two. You know, and you really, I was looking, you know, as far as the at-bats that we've seen, you know, we haven't seen a lot of runners left on. As that pitch is in the dirt, the runner's going and will advance on the pitch that was way down in the dirt. So taking off on the 1-2 count.
1: Well, now you got a runner in scoring position. Leadoff hitter who's done pretty well today at the plate. And that's all you can hope for is give your team a chance.
0: So one ball, two strikes to count. Here in the bottom of the sixth. A go-ahead run at second base for the Doolin Dodgers American baseball team. As Ramos on at second drew a walk and just stole a base. Two balls, two strikes, and there goes the runner. They're going to throw down to third. And tagged out at third base is Mark Ramos, and he never had a chance. He was out as the ball was waiting for him to arrive. And that, folks, will retire the side. Brian? It's just... where are you going?
2: I'm not quite sure what you're doing
1: in scoring position. Give your hitter a chance there. You
0: don't need to start with two outs. Hitter up top. Travis, give us the summary.
3: Yeah, bottom six for the Doolin Dodgers, American team. No runs, no hits, no Midland Redskin errors, and no runners left on base.
0: Well, after 5.5, we are going into the, actually after 6 complete, we are deadlocked at 4. We'll be back with the 7th inning right after this. 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
0: Back here in the top half of the 7th inning for Midland, 2-3-4 in order for the Redskins. Game tied at 4, and the first pitch from Tyler Scarborough. A fastball called strike one.
3: He's at 100 pitches right there.
2: Is that what he is? I was just going to ask you.
0: Scarborough getting close to the limits as a ground ball jams him. That's the second baseman who comes over, picks up the ball and throws to first base. So 4-3 in the books. Route number one.
3: He can start a hitter at 105. But if he starts 105, he has to come out without starting a hitter. Yeah.
0: And I'm not sure who they have warming up. I know there's a lot of activity in the Doolin bullpen. As there's a line drive and a diving catch by the shortstop, Ramos.
2: Nice play.
0: Great play by Ramos.
1: Yeah, we gave Ramos a little bit of a hard time for making the third out in the bottom of the sixth, but that was a great diving play. Gave up his body for a sharply hit ball. And, man, Kim, this is such a fantastic baseball game. 4-4 here in the seventh inning.
0: I think Ramos in bracket play made an unbelievable Superman catch. To
3: on his glove side.
0: His glove side. He had to dive diagonally to get to it. As that ball is fouled sharply down the line as Krause, Will Krause, at the plate.
3: So most likely this is the last hitter. He has 103 pitches. He can finish this hitter, but right. He cannot start a new hitter. So that's 103 pitches right now.
0: So we will see definitely a new arm.
2: And if you can get him, if he gets out of this with this
3: seven
2: out,
3: complete.
2: Seven complete innings, that's a great outing by Scarborough.
0: 0-2 pitch. Oh, God, he looked at
3: right at
0: backwards K for strike three. And then the top half of the seventh, Travis.
3: Top of seven for Midland Redskins. No runs on no hits. There were no Doolin Dodgers American errors and no runners left on base.
0: So we've played 6.5 innings. We are tied 4-4 as the Midland Redskins battling it out with the Doolin Dodger American baseball team. And we'll be back with the bottom half of the seventh inning here on Game 4, brought to you by KSJ Esports.
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0: And welcome back for more 2026 Connie Mack World Series action. San Juan Regional Medical Center is a proud sponsor of this broadcast. Kim Carpenter, Ryan Lane, Chris Shea, Travis Johnson. In the box, high above the field here at Ricketts Park, in a beautiful evening for baseball. Also, want to recognize our very own Keith Neal, who is roving, and he will be down on the field for the Advertising Ideas winning pitcher and player of the game, brought to you by the postgame show, which is brought to you by San Juan County Partnership. So here we are in the bottom of the seventh. It's 4-4 in a tie ball game. And coming up will be the top of the order, isn't it?
1: Yes, sir. 1-2-3.
0: Leading off will be Liam Quinlan as he looks at the first pitch, an 87-mile-an-hour pitch for strike one.
3: He's the one that tied it up earlier with his two-run homer.
0: The 0-1 offering on the way. Pulled foul. Count goes to 0-2. Two lefties that have been the battery for pitchers for Midland, and two complete distinct different sizes as that fastball misses low and in. The count, 1-2. Again, stay tuned for the Advertising Ideas postgame show as Keith Neal will be live down on the field. 1-2. Hoffman kicks and delivers. Got him looking.
1: Big first out
0: strike
1: there
0: three.
1: For Hoffman.
0: Backward K for out number one here in the seventh. We'll bring up the number two hitter in order for the Doolin Dodgers American. That's Brady Summers. Summers grounded out to third base in the first. Had a single and scored in the third. He also came back up in the fourth, Ryan, and I failed to mark that
1: E6
0: at bat. I think that was the error.
1: Reached on, yeah, on E6.
0: Yeah. Thank you.
1: But, yeah, big first out there for Hoffman because Quinlan, the leadoff, has been hot this game.
0: So a 1-0 count, fastball.
1: And really, we haven't talked about Hoffman at all. And since he's come in, he's really shut down this Dodgers team and given his team a chance to win.
0: Oh, that pitch about 4 feet outside for ball two. 2-1 the count.
1: Just a bit outside.
0: Again, thanks to Farmington Police Department, your department, our community. We appreciate the folks at Farmington Police Department, our pregame show sponsor. And our pitching change sponsor. Again, also want to recognize Navajo Prep. Got that bracket update earlier. As the 2-1 pitch misses down low for ball three.
2: Larry
0: 3-1 the count.
2: Sorry, Coach Larry and Phyllis Autry listening from Stephenville, Texas. Love listening in the great visit with Skip. Son Heath Autry, coach of the Midland Redbirds. Coached with Skip at JUCO.
0: Certainly
2: Shout
0: did.
2: Shout out to Larry and Phyllis Autry.
0: Well, and you know, talk about the Autry family. It's a family affair and a legacy and generations that have been here. I've had the opportunity to spend some time with Heath and Hunter, of course, living in Farmington. And you've got another one of them playing in the CONMAC World Series is Easton, who will be attending the University of Texas this fall. Ground ball hit in the gap in the 5-6 hole. And almost a stellar play by Dylan Cheek as Cheek dove for the ball, popped up and threw across the diamond and to clue it, but not in time.
1: Yeah, and so, Kim, I think if he stands up and doesn't lose his balance, I think he has a chance to get the out there. But great, great diving play, and he just came up and just a little bit off.
0: So Sommers moves over to second base. Asher Strait on with an infield single. We'll have timeout on the field as the pitching coach wants to visit with Carter Hoffman. We are in the bottom half of the seventh inning. 4-4 your score. We're deadlocked. It's been a great one. No runs scored since the fifth inning. To give you an idea on the scoring summary, the Redskins scored one in the first, three in the fourth for their four runs. Doolin's Dodgers, American scored two in the third, two in the fourth, 4-4 tie. And we appreciate people chiming in on the game phone. Send us a message, 505-330-4263. That's 505-330-GAME. And we would like to hear from you. We appreciate our listeners for supporting this broadcast of the 2026 CONMAC World Series. So the timeout is exhausted. Coach comes off. Hoffman still in the game with runners at second and first for the Doolin Dodgers. Midland trying to get out of this inning as the first pitch, 88 miles an hour. It's up and out of the zone for ball one to Lucas Smith, the catcher and cleanup hitter for Doolin's.
1: Yep, tough situation here. One swing, your game can be over, or one swing, you're out of the inning.
0: The winning run at second base with one out as the backdoor breaking ball misses outside the count 2-0. And a very dangerous hitter with Lucas Smith at the plate. Had a single back in the second inning. Flew out to the left fielder in the third, grounded out in the fifth. Batting right-handed for Doolin's Dodgers. You definitely don't want to lay anything in the middle, and I guarantee you that Smith is looking fastball. As we have a hitter's count with a 2-0 count. Carter Hoffman came in for Manny Camacho and has done a really good job as to what Ryan had said earlier. There's a 2-0 pitch. That fastball misses inside. So, guys, quick question. Cleanup hitter, 3-0. One out, you letting him swing.
1: Green light.
2: Yeah.
1: 100%.
2: Yeah.
1: You're playing Midland, green light. Yeah. Go for it.
2: Don't miss it.
0: Fastball hits the outside corner for ball one.
1: What would you have done?
0: I probably would have given him a green light. If his bat, you know, if his bat was hot, you know, or, you know, if he was struggling, you know, I don't know. But in some cases, there's at times you don't, because if there's several straight balls and you just say, let's take till. But to no avail, it's ball four and bases are juiced. The winning run 90 feet away for Doolin.
1: Nowhere to go now.
0: One out.
9: Left fielder number five, Reed Blakely.
0: So Reed Blakely comes to the plate. He's over three today. Actually, he's not. He is actually 1-for-2 with a walk. Check me on that.
1: No, that's what I have, too, with an RBI. 1-for-2 with a single, a walk, and one ribby.
0: So fastball in the outside corner for strike one. The board is still saying 3-2, but that's...
1: You got corners up, middle's back.
0: Well, and Midland here in the bottom of the seventh, the winning run's 90 feet away as a double play just occurred. I was going to question the double play depth, but I don't need to question the double play depth because ground ball to second baseman flipped over to the shortstop, Cheek. And Cheek threw a cheeky one over to Kluwit at first base. Score that 4-6-3 for two outs and to retire the side. Travis?
3: In the bottom of the seventh for Doolin's Dodgers, American. No runs on one hit. There were no Midland Redskins errors and came up with two runners at one base.
0: Well, we're going into extra innings. Kim Carpenter, Ryan Lane, Chris Shea, Travis Johnson. We'll bring you more baseball right after this break. You've been listening to the Connie Mack World Series, brought to you by KSJE Sports. Back with more right after this.
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0: Well, baseball fans, our first extra inning ball game of the 2026 Connie Mack World Series, and it has been a dandy. 4-4 your score. The Midland Redskins deadlocked with the Doolin Dodgers American. There is some activity in the bullpen down for Midland. And we have a new pitcher for the Doolin Dodgers, who is in relief from what an outstanding outing Tyler Scarborough had. But he is actually no longer pitching. He actually can't pitch any longer because of the pitch count rules.
2: Correct.
0: But
2: and it looks like they lifted the DH because that's 22. That's Brody Prather.
0: So Brody Prather, so they've lifted the DH into pitch for Doolin's Dodgers American. First pitch from the relief pitcher Prather. A ball that misses low and away. 1-0 the count. 1-0 pitch on the way. That one inside corner for strike one on the slider.
1: Two pitches, two breaking balls so far.
0: As timeout is called. Pitcher gave the shortstop something to pocket for now.
1: He had a sleeve on his throwing arm, just took it off.
0: 1-1 the count. Top of the eighth. 1-1 pitch. That one misses just down low. The count 2-1. Game four underway. Stay tuned for the postgame show. Here's the 2-1 pitch on the way. Slider, very good one. For strike two. Two and two the count. To the batter, Troy Fisher. 2-2 pitch. Got him looking outside corner.
1: Well, he fed him off speed, and then finally hit a little bit of velocity there on the outside corner of the fastball to lock him up.
0: Backward K in the books.
9: Tom Addy will be the right fielder, number 21, Judah Oda.
0: You know, for a baseball coach, that's frowned upon. But some guys get frozen at times, and it's a good spot where the pitch was. And that pitch, here's Judah Oda. He looks at the first pitch, an off-speed pitch for strike one.
1: Oda's one through the single and a run scored today.
0: Eight hits on the board for Midland. As Oda fouls that one off.
1: And I think, is this the third year that we've seen Oda?
0: We've seen, yes. he is a mainstay.
1: He's going to the University of Arkansas in the fall, looks like.
0: Which really surprises me. I get, you know, there's a number of Arkansas kids. Arkansas is, in fact, I think the
3: number two it's behind Blinn.
0: Number two behind Blinn Community College, I believe.
3: Yep.
0: And we always look as Oda swings and misses for strike three. route number two. But Arkansas's got, as far as major college, they have more prospects or recruits, if you will, who have signed and committed. So you can say commits going to Arkansas, but, you know, unfortunately a handful of them have been shut down.
2: Yeah.
0: And but you have some kids that are still here playing. Oh, two outs here in the eighth inning. It's 4-4. First pitch to the batter, Dylan Cheek. Gets past the catcher, it's ball one. The relief pitcher, Brady Prather, who is a designated hitter for Doolin's Dodgers, on the mound. And there's a breaking ball, 74 miles an hour, in there for strike one. One ball, one strike, two out. Nobody on base here for Midland. Top of the eighth. There's a high ground ball chopper foul down the third baseline, and coach will pick it up, throw it to the ball boy. So many things that are behind the scenes that the radio listener doesn't see. Ball boys, ball girls. We have kids all around. We have runners in the stadium to bring people refreshments. As that pitch misses up high, the count 2-1. Or excuse me, 2-2. It's neat to see this community come to life every year for this tournament. And that pitch misses way low and short. Count goes to full. But it's just, you know, San Juan County and City of Farmington, it never disappoints.
2: No.
0: 3-2 the count. And swung on a miss for strike three. So that's out number three. No runs, no hits, no errors. Doing it for you, Trav.
3: Nobody left. Good job.
0: Three strikeouts. And after seven and a half, we're deadlocked at 4-4 in a tie ball game. A classic matchup here for the Connie Mack World Series. Back with more right after this brief timeout. 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
0: Welcome back, baseball fans. Bottom half of the eighth inning. A new arm on the mound for Midland. And you know, Chris, what arm does he throw with?
2: He's lefty.
0: Another left-hander.
2: Another lefty.
0: Yes, and who is it?
2: Evan Vincent.
0: Number 13. Evan Vincent.
1: Yeah, and Kim, Evan Vincent, he's a 6 foot, 280 pounder. And he's headed to Louisiana Lafayette in the fall.
0: Louisiana Lafayette. You know, Travis, I was thinking, do we have a stat on the number of different colleges that players will be attending this fall?
3: Yes, there's 267 players in the Connie Mack World Series, and 209 of them have committed.
0: And do we have the number of schools that are partaking upon this talent?
3: Number of schools? Hey, hold on a minute, sir. He'll be tomorrow.
2: He'll get that.
0: First pitch from the relief.
1: Do you have their declared majors and favorite colors, too, please, while you're
3: I will work on that.
0: We expect big things.
3: All declared majors are playing baseball. That's it. I'm going to cover that one.
0: Pitch number one was a called strike on Fritz.
3: There is one young man that is playing for Harvard University. Yeah.
0: I know a little bit about that school. 0-2 the count. You don't see too many Ivy Leaguers. There's a ground ball hit toward the second baseman. Two-hopper. Fisher serves it up and flips it over to first base to Kluet for out number one. So 4-3 in the books, one gone.
1: Such a simple play, Coach Fisher there, but he did such a good job of positioning his momentum. The temptations come straight at home plate, but he really gets to the right of the ball and takes the momentum towards the first, and it makes that flip so much easier to the first baseman.
0: Well, you look at these kids, and you know, positioning and the approach to a ground ball is very, very important. And these guys they're mechanical. Ground ball, third baseman, one hopper. Hanicle will pick it up, throws over to first. 5-3 in the books. Two gone here in the bottom of the eighth inning. 4-4 your score. We're in extra innings here in the Connie Mack World Series. Kim Carpenter, Ryan Lane, Chris Shea, along with Travis Johnson in the box here. And also I recognize
9: pitcher number 22,
0: another great team member, Keith Neal, who's roving today. He'll be down on the field for live interviews. Evan Vincent goes to work. First pitch. Just missing outside for ball one. Farmington Police Department supports this broadcast. They're the pregame show sponsor. As that pitch is swung on and missed. Strike one.
1: That arm angle of Vincent is nasty. I would not want to be hitting off of that. He's three-quarter, maybe a touch lower than three-quarter, and he whips that ball from the left side.
0: Definitely a different look on the movement side as that pitch is swung on and missed. The count goes to 1-2, and he's a zone pounder. He's not afraid to fire it in the middle.
2: Challenge guys, right?
0: That's right.
2: Make this duel.
0: Go right at people. That pitch is fouled back.
1: I love that as an infielder too. Challenge those hitters. Give me the ball. I want an opportunity to get an out.
0: So two balls, two strikes, two out. Nobody on. Bottom of the eighth inning. Evan Vincent in relief for Carter Hoffman. 2-2 pitch. And throws him in a breaking ball for backward K, strike three, and that will retire the side.
3: For the Doolin Dodgers American, no runs on no hits. There were no millions, Redskin errors, and no runners left on base.
0: And your score after eight, complete. The Midland Redskins 4, the Doolin Dodgers American 4. Back with the ninth right after this timeout. Baseball, plenty of it coming your way on KSJE Sports.
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0: Here we are, baseball fans. We are in the top half of the ninth inning. And no, it's not a nine-inning game, but it is now. We normally go seven. We've been in the box quite a long time, and Ryan's doing the Macarena here in the box. If you can picture that, radio fans, it's a better sight than it would be if Chris or I were doing the Macarena. So
2: that's why I'm still sitting down.
0: Hats off to Chris. an eye for sitting down.
2: For sitting.
0: And
2: Ryan's got the moves.
0: Dancing for Ryan. So to lead things off for Midland, 8-9-1 here in the top half of the ninth inning. The first pitch from Brady Prather. A fastball called strike one. 0-1 the count to Hanekel. Uh-oh. That ball got away from Prather and it hit Hanekel, so he'll go to first on a free 90.
1: And guess who's coming up?
0: And the guy you have coming up singled and was.
9: Now batting will be the catcher number 33.
0: Was a single Keegan and was stranded Sawyer. In the fur in the second. Single, forced out in the fourth. Single and stranded at first base in the sixth. And it's 3-for-3. And that first pitch is a ball outside of the box. 1-0 the count. You know, guys, bunt situation, but the guy is also 3-for-3. And there is a bunt attempt. Popped up to the pitcher, caught by Brady Prather for out number one. So F1 in the books, one gone. And just as soon as I say it about the situation,
9: the first baseman,
0: a guy who has been hitting 3-for-3, tried to bunt and flew it out to first base. Or to the pitcher. Excuse me, runner at first. That is Logan Hanekel. Ground ball right to the shortstop. Oh. Great flip.
1: Wow.
0: Excellent. The shortstop had to overrun second, and he backhanded to the second baseman. Brady Summers made a great turn because his body had to rotate all the way around, but it is a 6-4-3 double play to end the inning. And Chris, do you want to give the summary?
2: No runs, no hits, no errors, and nobody left on base.
0: After 8.5 to play, it's a 4-4 game. We'll be back with more baseball right after this break. 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
0: Back here at Ricketts Park for the bottom half of the ninth inning, 4-4 your score, Midland and the Doolins Dodgers American deadlocked in a classic matchup earlier tonight on the broadcast. And I really want to thank the listeners, guys, for being so patient to be able to have Skip on so long and kind of take away from the actual play-by-play. But, you know, what a treat to have when you have the national championship coach of the Oklahoma Sooners, who won the College World Series roughly a month ago, get on the air with us and spend so much time with us. So again, thank you to Skip Johnson for taking the time out. He's a great friend, he's a brother, and we have a lot of love for each other, and he just was a great one to have. So thanks to listeners for your patience. Bottom of the ninth inning, as we get things underway, the first pitch to the batter, inside for ball one. That batter is Mark Ramos, the number 9 hitter in order. As Ramos looks at ball 2, that pitch low in the zone. The count 2-0. Again, Redskins scoring 1 in the first, 3 in the fourth, and goose eggs after. 2-0 pitch, fake bunt as Ramos pulled it back. You often wonder in that situation, Ryan, you look, and guys who really know how to work the baseball with a bat, bunting. You know, I've got a guy that rarely misses in any part of the zone as that pitch is up and out, 3-1 the count. But, you know, he's always told me, Coach, if I see him back and I get an inside pitch, I'll lay it down and run. And so and there's another outside pitch, and Ramos pulls back on that one.
1: Yeah, I mean, at this point in the ball game, you really want to get on any possible way you can, because Doolin's Dodgers American just needs one run, and this game's over.
0: And that pitch misses inside for ball four. So Ramos draws a leadoff walk. That'll bring the top of the order. And I would most certainly think that there would be something coming.
9: Yes. Will be the leadoff hitter, center fielder number 15.
0: This team, especially in Doolin, is one to play small ball. We've seen them bunt quite a bit between the Doolin's brand in all of the games. Here at Ricketts, third baseman's definitely cheating up. Hanicle, he's 15 feet in front of the bag, charging in. But the first pitch, did he call it a strike?
2: He never pulled back. He waved at it.
0: Well, and the scoreboard is saying it's a ball, but I think it's 0-1.
2: It is.
0: As that pitch is 0-2, what? Let's see what the umpire indicates. 0-2. It is 0-2. We are correct. And the third baseman moved back, but I can tell you that pitch, breaking ball, misses in, 1-2. I can tell you I know for my program and a lot of coaches' programs, you got two strikes, we don't care. You do your job and or you go down trying. There's a ground ball, shortstop, flip to second first. They got him in time.
1: And that's right there, Coach.
0: Well, and I was just about to say, you do not want to find yourself in a double play situation. They are going to have an appeal on the field where they are going to look at the replay. But as of right now, we know for sure that Ramos is out at second. And we'll see if Quinlan is out at first base. Timeout on the field with that takes some time. Thanks to Navajo Prep, our bracket update sponsor. And also stay tuned for the postgame show brought to you by San Juan County Partnership. 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As we are in a timeout situation, the review booth is looking at the call at first base as the initial call was an out call on a 6-4-3 double play. But the runner immediately indicated he wanted a replay, and he's standing over at first base. And we will see if that call will be overturned. It's a very close play. At this point, they are looking at it very closely from multiple angles. Thanks to Xfinity for providing the internet connection. We appreciate them. And hear the action and play-by-play from any KSJE Connie Mack World Series broadcast on demand. 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Like us on Facebook, subscribe to your YouTube channel or on Instagram, another option, or go to Blue Sky or follow us on X, formerly Twitter, at KSJE and at KSJE_news. The indication being indicated, the runner is safe at first. So well worth the investment of challenging that call. So a 6-4 force out will make it one out. The runner at first base.
9: That will be the second baseman.
0: That'll bring up the second baseman, Brady Sommer.
9: Brady Sommers.
1: Well, tip your hat to Quinlan, who got down the line, put his head down, and hustled and beat out that throw.
0: And there's a ground ball hit toward the middle, backhanded by the second baseman, throws over to first. And the umpire at second is actually indicating a safe call. Midland wants to challenge that call at second. as the umpire is saying he was off of the bag on the force out. The second baseman, Fisher, did a good job backhanding and flipping to Cheek over at second. And we'll see what this call is going to do. So we can thank some more and recognize the station some more as we are back-to-back plays of challenges. This broadcast is the sole property of KSJE and San Juan College. Any rebroadcast or public use without the express written consent of KSJE and San Juan College is strictly prohibited. Timeout on the field, Ryan. Two challenges in as many plays.
1: Yeah, I mean, these are tight plays, tight calls, and in such an important part of the game, I mean, it makes sense that the coaches would use the challenges in this situation, so I don't blame them in the least. And I think even just as a fan of the game, I have respect for umpires, certainly, but at the end of the day, everybody wants to see the right call made, and so I think it's worth the time to step away and just confirm one way or the other.
0: 4-4, your score. Bottom of the ninth inning, one out. We're looking at potentially if there's two outs, as there was a force out play at second base. The umpire indicated he was off of the bag when he tagged the bag, the defender, I should say, the shortstop, and threw over to first, trying to get the double play. Doolin's Dodgers at the plate, bottom of the ninth inning in this matchup, the 5-15 game, as we are at 7:45. As again, they're going to evaluate it very closely. But you know, Chris, I don't know if we have any updates on the game phone or not, but here's the indication, waving, that runner is out. So the play at second base, it was challenged by the Midland Redskins, results in a 4-6 force out for out number two. And Brady Sommers will be at first base.
2: So good challenges by both teams.
0: Very much so. So with two gone, that will bring up Ashton Strait.
9: Will be the first baseman, number 8, Asher Strait.
0: Asher Strait is batting for the right side, deep in the box. The winning run at first base. The first pitch misses outside for ball one. 1-0 the count to Strait. Pitch on the way. The pitch called strike one. 4-4 your score. Midland battling a Doolin Dodgers American team, as there are three Doolin Dodgers in this tournament. That pitch almost gets away from the catcher. Good job by Sawyer to snag that one. 8 Texas teams in this World Series, 1 Oklahoma team. We have 1 Washington team. We have another team from, of course, Midland, and a team from New Mexico to make up the 12-team field of the 2026 Connie Mack World Series. Fastball misses up high. The count now 3-1. Beautiful evening at Ricketts Park. We invite you to come out and watch baseball live. Some of the greatest talent we have for young players. There's a line drive. We'll drop in for a base hit to left field. Left fielder Boyle will come over, pick it up, and get it immediately into the cutoff man, the shortstop. And we now have runners at first and second with two out here in the bottom of the ninth. And once again, the scrappy team of the Doolin Dodgers American are threatening with the winning run at second base with two out.
9: Now batting will be the catcher number 20, Lucas
2: Smith. Two out, runners going on contact. 180 feet away.
0: So Lucas Smith, the cleanup hitter. Stocky young man batting in the right side. And he swings and fouls the first one off. Count 0-1. Reed Blakely on deck, followed by Mason Fritz in order for the Dodgers American. As there is a Doolin Dodgers Prime, Doolin Dodgers Nationals, and this the team Doolin Dodgers American. Pretty solid franchise. Here's the 0-1 pitch. That one swung on a miss for strike two.
1: Yeah, and if you heard the pregame interview with Coach Doolin, he's had this core squad since they were 13, I believe he said.
0: 0-2 the count, two out. Bottom of the ninth, 4-4 your score. The 0-2 pitch fouled off.

0: Says otherwise, and the count goes to 1-2.
1: The Midland dugout was waiting to come over the top. They thought that was a K.
0: Vincent takes signal, comes set, peeks to second, kicks and delivers. 1-2. Fly ball hit deep, left center, going back.
2: Oh.
0: It's off the wall. And the center fielder, Tyler Freiman, tried to make the catch and collided with the wall. They're actually going to go down and check on him, but that is the ball game as the run comes around to score to end it. As the Midland Redskins go down in defeat on this ball game by a score of 5-4 after a shot off of the deep part of the gap in left center field by Smith, Lucas Smith, and we had said he was a dangerous hitter, and he struck that ball well. And folks, that is the ball game.
3: The final score is Dueling Dodgers, American baseball fans, your Midland Redskins four.
0: And what was a classic matchup. And Travis, you got the final summary for this half?
1: Yeah, for the high bottom nine, 4 Dueling Dodgers American, 1 run on 2 hits. There were no Midland Redskin errors and 2 runners left on base.
0: Well, what an exciting finish as the Dueling Dodgers finally get it done in the bottom of the ninth inning over the Midland Redskins in what was just a fantastic ball game. And with that, we are going to go back to the studio and get ready for our San Juan County Partnership post-game show. We'll be back with more baseball right after this.
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3: Ladies and gentlemen,
0: well, what a fantastic classic baseball game. Again, your final score, the Dueling Dodgers American 5, the Midland Redskins 4 in what was an extra inning game. We went 9 innings, and just what an outstanding game. I know, Ryan, we're gonna get down on the field with
2: Ladies and gentlemen,
0: Keith,
2: your attention,
0: before we do,
2: please.
0: Your thoughts.
2: Game time tonight.
0: Oh, it's
2: is
0: just
2: going
0: a tremendous
2: eight.
0: Game. Battle.

0: tight.
1: Once again,
0: I love the way the Doolin Dodgers American 50. Went out, and it felt like they slugged from the beginning. They weren't afraid to play Midland. They came out, they battled, they went down, they came back, they were down again, they came back, and they hang in, and then finally got a clutch walk up at the very end. Just a fantastic game.
2: What an outstanding game. We're not going to waste any time. Let's go down on the field with Keith Neal, as he's got some ball players to award the Advertising Ideas winning pitcher and a player of the game. So, Keith, take it away.
3: Thanks, Coach. I'm down here. I've got Brody Prather and Tyler Scarborough. We're combined 9 innings between you two, 10 Ks total between you. Let's talk to you first about being on the mound tonight. You know that's a well-known, powerful lineup over there. How are you feeling on the mound, and what was working best for you?
4: I felt great. I mean, excited to get out here and pitch in front of a big crowd. I had my stuff tonight, and I came out there, and I knew I was going to win, and I kept that the entire game.
3: What was it like to turn it over to this guy and say, here you go, brother, take the wheel?
4: Full confidence. I knew he was going to keep throwing up zeros, and I knew we were going to score. That game, I knew from the time we showed up, we were going to win today.
3: Great confidence, brother. Congratulations. All right, Brody, let's talk about you coming in that situation. Tie ball game, you got a lot to think about, a lot to think through. How'd you stay composed in all that?
5: Yeah, I just really went in there knowing I needed to throw a lot of strikes, give my team a chance to win, no free passes. I knew it was a solid squad, so I needed to have my stuff. So I thought I did a good job staying composed and not giving up too much.
3: Absolutely, great job. Let's talk about this guy behind the plate, catching all 9 innings. What was it like to have him back there?
5: Oh yeah, he's a dude. Love him catching me. He works back there. No matter what pitch it is, he'll get on my ass a little, or he'll get on my butt a little bit when I'm not having my stuff, or I'm throwing bad pitches or something like that. And that's what I love about him. He really helps me compete.
3: Congratulations to both of you, the winning pitchers, Advertising Ideas winning pitchers. Good luck the rest of the way, gentlemen. All right, and I got Lucas Smith here, the catcher. You win it in the walk-off, man. 2 for 3, couple RBIs. Talk about your approach at the plate tonight.
6: I'm just trying to stay short and through the middle, because those guys, they're throwing hard over there, and I know if I just touch it and get on the barrel, it's going to go hard somewhere. And if I do that, I did my job. So that's what I did tonight.
3: You did a great job back there behind the plate. What was it like having these two guys on the mound?
6: It's awesome, man. You know, Scarbs, I've caught him all year. He's my best friend, and it is just awesome to do it one more time before the summer ends. And Prather, he went out there, threw a bunch of strikes, struck out a bunch of power four guys, and it was awesome to see what he did. He didn't let the moment get to his head, and he just filled up the zone and did an awesome job and gave us a chance and the offense a chance to win. And, you know, credit to the guys in front of me for getting me in that spot. So I credit those guys.
3: Well, congratulations to you guys as you move on. Best of luck the rest of the tournament. You're our Advertising Ideas player of the game, Lucas Smith. Congrats, brother. All right, gentlemen, back up to you.
2: Oh, great job, Keith. 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
2: Well, this one in the books, gentlemen, 5-4. The Midland Redskins defeated by the Doolin Dodgers American. Chris, a classic matchup. It's a game you want to see at a World Series at this level. Thoughts?
13: Well, like you said, classic matchup. And the thing about it is that the American team's the younger group out of the three Doolin teams. And they came out and showed great poise. great calm playing against a really good Midland team and come out with that walk-off win was awesome.
0: Ryan, you looked at the key factors of this ball game. Really, the pitching and you know what I think in the forefront is literally the seven innings of clean pitching, but you also had key hitting at times.
1: Yeah, I mean, timely hitting is crucial in these type of moments, and I think the interesting thing is you could probably count on one hand how many times Midland's dropped their opening game, and so it's going to be an interesting run to see if they can make it all the way through the backside. They certainly have the arms, they certainly have the talent, but in this type of tournament where you have this quality of play, really anybody can win at any moment. So be curious to see how Midland responds to this early loss.
0: You know, we had Skip Johnson on the air for several innings, and he alluded to the talent that's in the tournament. And so make no mistake about it, Midland, the legacy and what they have. We've seen them getting beat early in the game, in the tournament, and come back and win it. But hats off, because tonight Doolin won they won the arm wrestling match in a 5-4 matchup, and so it was good.
13: Said it a few times, the parity in this tournament is phenomenal.
0: Yeah.
13: Just phenomenal.
0: Yep. Well, any final comments, Ryan?
1: Oh, it's always a pleasure calling a game with you guys, and I'm not sure we could have asked for a better ball game than what we got tonight.
0: You got a better ball game, got a great guest on the radio, a great team to work with. Chris, any final comments?
13: No. Look forward to the next one.
0: Well, and it was a great one. Again, Kim Carpenter, Ryan Lane on hand for this play-by-play and commentation, along with Travis Johnson. And our man roving all over, Keith Neal. Again, a special thanks to Skip Johnson, the head baseball coach of the University of Oklahoma Sooners, the national champions for 2026, spending so much time with us. But that's going to do it from here. We're going to wrap things up as we will go back to the studio. Again, we want to tell you a 5-4 victory. The Doolin's Dodgers American with the win over the Midland Redskins. And Kirk Carpenter will be on hand for this next matchup. That'll do it for us here at Ricketts. On behalf of Brian Lane, Chris Shea, Travis Johnson, and Keith Neal, I'm Kim Carpenter, bidding you farewell for this broadcast here at Ricketts Park. Thank you for listening to this presentation of KSJE Sports. Scott Micklin is the general manager of KSJE. Scott Duran is our radio technician. Devin Neely, our executive producer of KSJE Sports Broadcast. And we want to thank Ellie and the group also back at the station and all of our support staff here doing social media entries and things like that. Couldn't do it without an excellent team, an award-winning broadcast team. I'm Kim Carpenter, and good night.
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12: And remember, a team representing the Dallas, Texas Metroplex has been a part of the Connie Mack World Series. The likes of the Dallas Tigers, Dallas Mustangs, Frozen Ropes, Doolin's Dodgers, and many more have represented the high-quality talent in the Dallas area. This year's no different as Coach Ryan Benicio and D-Bat come into bracket play having won all three pool play games, averaging 8 runs per game. Performance Baseball, also from Texas, but representing the Hill Country area, went into the Texas qualifier in Dallas and beat multiple Dallas teams to reach the Connie Mack World Series. Pool play was not as kind to Performance Baseball, losing all three games, but pool play only matters for seeding in the bracket. It gives you a chance to get your feet underneath you, an opportunity to get the field at rickets under your feet and adjust to the 5,600 feet of elevation. Throw the records out the window. It's the Connie Mack World Series. Every team is ready to step up and bring their best regardless of where they are from. This is the premier 18U tournament, and each team is here to win. Good evening, baseball fans. It's Keith Neal bringing you the action of tonight's ball game. You're inside the Farmington Police Department pregame show. We'll be right back with more after this.
13: Well, and apparently I'm an Ellis fella. So.
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0: Police Department pregame show. For
12: the Farmington Police Department pregame show is underway. Tonight we have a special presentation. Our very own Kim Carpenter was able to catch up with the newly about to be inducted Hall of Famer here at the Connie Mack World Series, Yan Gomes. He sat down and had a quick chat with him, so we're going to listen in on that conversation now.
13: Hey, Keith, thanks for joining us. With me right now, we have Yan Gomes, who is a household name in baseball, no question, but he's also an alum of the Connie Mack World Series. Yan played for the Florida Bombers back in, I believe, Yan, what, 2008-ish?
14: Six.
13: So 2006. So first of all, welcome back to Farmington.
14: Well, thank you for having me. It's such a cool honor to be back. Seen a lot of memories already today, and getting to reunite with Vicky Campbell and the family, it's been amazing.
13: You know, I know you mentioned Vicky and Brad, and they're very near and dear to me, students of mine in college. We had a lot of fun with those two at Highlands University, and it's just great to see the family that's evolved around. You know, as you've seen their family grow, of course, you became part of their family. You stayed with them. And let's talk about the really cool thing about the Connie Mack World Series and the Foster family. What's that meant to you?
14: Oh, it's been incredible. Just throughout the day today, we've been talking about, like, how special this tournament is. Yes, at the forefront, it's the top elite baseball players at their age, but not only that, it's one of the more meaningful tournaments that you guys can put together. It leaves an impact in not only in the baseball, where you start feeling like you belong because you're playing against elite athletes, but it also leaves a mark of the families that take care of you. I think it's one of the only tournaments out there that you get to spend 5 days to 10 days, whatever it is, with a family, and you form this bond and relationship. And I mean, it's been 20 years now since I've been here, and Vicky and I talk several times a year, and same thing with our kids, and watching them grow. It's I don't think there's another tournament that makes an impact like that.
13: You know, let's get to know the Yan Gomes. Came over from São Paulo, Brazil when you were about a 12-year-old to Miami. You get with into the system with the Florida Bombers. You step foot in Farmington, New Mexico. Never heard of it in your life. Tell me about those impressions that really laid on your heart.
14: Yeah, at first, that team was it was a lot of fun. We were really close, and what we were doing, we were just advancing. It was a great summer for myself. I was freshly getting committed to going to a college, and then, yeah, I did not know where Farmington was. I did not know where New Mexico was, but I knew it was a huge tournament that we were going to make to get a good impression out, and but it was a fun time. It was a fun experience, a fun tournament. We got to play a lot of really good, meaningful games here, and just walking around now, I'm starting to like put pieces together of that time, and but it's really cool to be here.
13: Yeah. Jan, well, let's turn our attention now to your baseball accomplishments. You were drafted twice. You know, you didn't sign the first go-around, then I believe you were drafted, was it the ninth round? The next,
14: tenth.
13: The 10th round.
14: Thank you. I
13: so,
14: should have been ninth.
13: Yeah, there you go. Hey, I'm all for you. But, you know, five different major league teams, the experience of playing major league baseball, you know, when you look at the career you've had, of course, you played pretty much everywhere in college, and then you go to the major leagues, you know, you're an accomplished catcher, an all-star. You won a World Series with the Nationals. Tell us about that.
14: Well, first of all, thank you. And truthfully, it all really started here. Because, like I was saying before, this was one of the first tournaments that, you know, you got to experience playing with a lot of people from different states and different areas and different styles of baseball. And to come out here and play against that kind of competition, it made you realize, like, man, like, I could belong in this game and I could actually do something. And, yeah, the opportunity to get play pro ball was insane. It was crazy. It's one of those things as a kid you think you wish, but it just surpasses it so many more times over. And getting to play for five different teams, getting to experience the country, and getting to play against some legends in this game, and super fortunate. Just very thankful for the career that I've had. And it wouldn't be the career that I've had if it wasn't for my family. I'm here with my son Grayson, and he got to experience a lot of it. And you know, I have so much for, you know, my wife, my family, and everyone that was super supportive over it to thank. Without them, this wouldn't have been the career that I've ever dreamed of.
13: Well, and you've obviously, Vicky and Brad, you've kept in touch with them over the years. Of course, Mama Bear Campbell, she's not going to let you lose the relationship. No. And they are absolutely two of my favorite people. And let's turn our attention now while you're here, being the inductee of the Hall of Fame for the Connie Mack World Series.
14: Yeah, I mean, what a huge honor it is. And, you know, been coming over here and now getting to watch some of the games and getting to show my son around. And, like, this was really where, you know, that big step in the trajectory of my career started. And just to be recognized, it's an honor in its own. But really what's amazing about this tournament and amazing about this is the relationships that you build and the impact that they had in your life. And really, there should be a huge honor for the Campbell family. They've been so amazing, and they've been amazing to so many other families in this town. And it's thanked them for you know, whether it was them for mentioning me or whatever, however that deal went. I'm super honored by it, and I'm so thankful.
13: Well, and it's well deserved, Jan. You know, you look at the guys, the household names. I mean, Machado, Hosmer, Bundy, Archie Bradley. I could go on and on. You know, Cameron Rupp and guys. And then you look at yourself, an all-star. Very few of our alum have won a World Series title. And, you know, you look at just everything you've done. It says a lot for you to be able to uproot temporarily to come over. And it tells us how much you care about this, what it meant to you. And, you know, and what's the advice you would give young kids wanting to aspire to be a professional player?
14: Yeah, have the right motives. I think from growing up in this game, you play because you love it. You play because you want to be out there and it brings you joy. Happiness comes afterwards. I think focusing on the joy that this game brings you and focusing on, you know, being out there and playing hard, playing with the right attitude, playing with the right effort, the other things are going to fall into pieces as they should. I think if you start chasing the wrong motives around this game, it's going to eat you alive, and it's not going to love you first, I can tell you that. This game is going to, it's going to have a lot of ups and downs, but you want to come out there and play for the right reasons and to honor God and to honor your friends and to honor your sport and everything that's brought to you.
13: Well, Jan, thanks for taking the time to spend time with us. It's been great to get to know you. What a pleasure it is to have you. We wish you the very best. We wish you a lifetime of good health raising this little guy, and just what a fantastic thing it is for you to come back, and we look forward to seeing you inducted tomorrow night.
14: All right. Thank you, Coach. Appreciate it.
13: Jan Gomes, and guys, we'll give it back up to you in the box.
12: Thanks, Kim. We appreciate that interview with Jan Gomes. Guys, joined tonight in the booth, it's Mark Strickland. It's Chris Shea. Travis Johnson will be here with us as well. But guys, we've had a great opportunity. We've been very blessed to see some big-name guys come through the Connie Mack World Series. Mark, you see a guy like Jan Gomes. I mean, we've had the opportunity to be on the field and interview guys like that, and then we see them playing in the pros in the next few years. Andrew Benintendi, Dylan Bundy, guys like that. What's it mean? You know, what's it like for us to be able to stand on the field with those guys?
15: Oh, it's an honor for us. I mean, I interviewed him. He won a World Series. I mean, there's lots of guys we get. Bregman's won a World Series.
12: Sure.
15: Dwayne Ward won a World Series. I know those are three off the top of my head.
12: Right.
15: I'm sure there's a few more if I dug into it, but just off the top of my head, I can think of those three immediately. And I know I interviewed two of them. Dwayne, I didn't because I was probably in college when he was playing.
12: Right. Well, it's such a neat experience. And Chris, for guys like that to come back and to bring their kids, bring their family to get to see what they experienced many years ago, how special is that to be able to bring your family to see what you got to go through during your time here in Farmington?
16: I think we've talked quite a bit over the last few days how much the community comes together, but to see them come back, and then it's the same atmosphere. It's the same community coming out and supporting them, you know, and it's supporting the next generation, right? The next generation of baseball players coming up. Okay, you know, Gomes, he was supported by the same community, and now he gets to see that satisfaction come full circle for the next group that's coming up, you know.
15: Well, and for most of these guys, especially like a late game here tonight, this is most likely the biggest crowd they've ever played in front of.
12: Yeah, absolutely.
16: Oh, easy.
12: It's quite the experience. Well, guys, we're going to take a quick break. 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
12: Ricketts Park here inside the Farmington Police Department pregame show for game number 6 of the 2026 Woods Insurance AABC Connie Mack World Series on KSJE Sports. Our very own Travis Johnson is on the field and has a quick interview with one of the coaches of tonight's game.
18: Hey, thanks, Keith. Yeah, I'm down here with Coach Ryan Minucio. Hey, what a great pull play for you guys. 3-0. You guys played great baseball, came from behind in one game. Tell me about how your boys are feeling right now and what are you expecting out of them today?
19: They feel good. They're playing well. They also understand that, you know, everything resets once bracket starts. So, you know, they know what it's going to take to get all the way to the end. And, you know, they played good in pool play. But at the end of the day, you know, bright lights are on. Stadium's filled up. We're going to face a good arm. You know, it's going to be a tough ball game.
18: It is, and this year's a little bit different for you guys than years previous, because I can't remember last time you guys went 3-0. It's been a while. Then a couple years ago you went 2-1. It's been a while. Are they comfortable with the 3-0, or do they, like you said, do they just, hey, today's a new day, it doesn't matter what happened over the pool play?
19: It doesn't matter. You know, we want to win every game that we play. It doesn't matter if it was on some field 15 miles away, we want to win. So you know, like the ABA game when we came back, they showed a lot of heart. You know, that was a tough game. We were behind, and you know, they walked it off and finished it up, and you could see the energy from the team. That's what we want to see, because it takes that type of competitive spirit to go win this bracket.
18: Right. And so far we've had great games, man. No blowouts except one. I mean, great baseball all the way around in bracket play. So all the players that are new this year, are they overwhelmed with all what's going on in the stadium and all that kind of stuff, or are they just soaking in and like, hey, it's time for us to shine?
19: from what I can see, it looks like they're soaking it in. I will say we have a lot of guys on this team that come from very successful high school programs that go and play in the state tournament in Round Rock. And, you know, they've been under the lights before. Now, you don't know what it's going to be like until you get here. So we'll find out tonight. But, you know, to me, it looks like they're having fun. They're really, you know, this is a very close-knit group. They're very well bonded together. So,
18: you just play baseball. Go out there and play baseball.
19: Absolutely.
18: So, who do you have pitching tonight? What do you expect out of him?
19: Jack Jacob. It's a lefty. He'll be, you know, 90 to 92, you know, with a good breaking ball. You know, he goes out there and does what he normally does. I think he's going to have a great night.
18: Okay, last question. If you had anything you wanted to tell to your players right now that you haven't told them yet, what would it be?
19: That the first bracket game, and sometimes the second one too, you're facing everybody's ace. And you better play great defense. You better fill up the zone. You better not give them anything, because you don't want to get behind when you're facing their best arm. You know, so it's going to take clean baseball and come out and play as hard as you possibly can for seven innings.
18: Perfect. Well, thank you, Coach. I appreciate it. And right back up to you.
19: All right, thank you.
18: Back to you, Keith.
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16: Welcome to Ricketts Park. 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Travis Johnson ran across the field real quick, and he's got Coach Kurt Copeland of Performance Baseball.
18: Yeah, thanks, Keith. I'm down here with Coach Kurt Copeland with Performance Baseball. Man, welcome to bracket play. A little crazy tonight. It's the under the lights night. You had a kind of tough pool play. I know that all goes away, but how are your boys feeling right now after going 0-3 in pool play?
21: Oh, we're ready. In our mind, the tournament starts tonight. And we got our horses set up to go. We got some good arms ready to be set loose. And, you know, there's nothing. In baseball, you got good days, you got bad days. It's about the next pitch. And we got a next pitch mentality here. And I promise you, we're not going to be scared. We're going to be ready to go.
18: I love it. And baseball is one of those sports, man. You never know what's going to happen. Man, there's so many unknowns. You just go out there and play baseball.
21: That's right. Absolutely. You know, it truly is a one pitch at a time mentality. You know, the last pitch, whether good or bad, doesn't help you in the next one. You know, you got to have that mindset as a baseball player and us coaches as well. You know, no one's perfect, everyone's gonna mess up, and we're gonna stay aggressive. We got an aggressive attack style baseball team, and we're gonna make them stop us. So
18: perfect. All right, so far, what is your experience here in Farmington, New Mexico?

0: Jake Berry on the mound. He's a lefty from Texas. He's committed to Texas Tech. He's a mid to upper 80s guy, but he's a competitor, man. He's going to come at him. He's going to throw strike one. He's going to spin his breaking ball, and he's going to compete. And that's all we ask for our guy in this moment. He's ready for the moment.
1: Last question. If you could tell anything to your players right now that you have not told them yet before you prepare for this game, what would it be?
0: Good question. I'd probably just try to remind them as best we can to just really be where your feet are and not think too far ahead and think one pitch at a time, good or bad, have each other's back. You know, like you said, win or lose, you know, this is going to be a night that everyone in this dugout's going to remember forever. And so we're just going to try to go out there and compete and do the best we can, let the chips fall in there.
1: Awesome. Hey, thanks, Coach Copeland. I appreciate you. Hey, back to you.
0: Thanks, man.
2: Thanks, Travis. We'll have more interviews brought to you by PESCO coming up throughout the game. We will now close out the Farmington Police Department pregame show, and we'll kick off game number 6 of the 2026 Connie Mack World Series brought to you by San Juan Regional Medical Center here on KSJE Sports. Keith Neal, Mark Strickland, Chris Shea, Travis Johnson here in the booth. We are getting ready to get underway. Gentlemen, real quick, while we have a second, Chris Shea, why don't you go with the defensive alignment for performance.
3: All right, Keith, defensive alignment left, right in the outfield. You're going to have Grant Adcock playing left field. Travis Allen, number 11 in center. Graylin Fry, number 3 in right. Across the diamond, Ty Rigsby, number 31 at third base. Cole Woodfin, number 86 at shortstop. Mason Barnes, number 42 at second base. And Colt Bullard, number 74 at first. Battery mates tonight, number 99, Jake Berry pitching, and number 88, Elmer Emery catching.
2: Mark, let's get batting lineup for D-bat.
4: All right, for D-bat, they're going to attack them like this. Leading off will be number 9, Brady Morgeson. Batting second is Joshua Viers. Batting third, Talon Pate. In the four hole is Jordan Andreas. Batting fifth is Garner Rodriguez. Number 17 will be batting sixth. That's Oliver Minyard. Batting seventh is Brock Burkett. In the eight hole is Jake Felsman. And batting ninth, the second leadoff, Xander Thacker.
2: Thank you very much, Mark. Appreciate it. Well, Jake Berry on the mound, the left-handed thrower for Performance Baseball. Stepping in from the left-hand side is Brady Morgeson for D-bat. He comes set out of the stretch. First pitch is fouled out of play into the stands here behind the third base dugout. D-bat in their navy blue tops with D-bat across their chest in white letters, wearing white pants.
4: Well, that's your worst fear if you're sitting in the stands. The guy in front whiffed on it, and it nails the guy behind him.
2: Next pitch on the way misses down and away for ball one.
3: Never trust the guy in front of you.
2: The juke, right? The juke. Made a great catch earlier tonight in the stands.
4: Oh, yeah.
2: That lady reached up, snagged one out of the air. It's fantastic. The 1-1 on the way to Brady Morgeson. Ball's hit hard to the second baseman, Barnes. He'll scoop it up. Can't get it out of his glove. Gets it over to first base, but it is in time. That routine play was a lot closer than it maybe could have been.
4: Yeah, so, like you said, it was a routine play that turned into a bang-bang play at first base.
2: Nonetheless, in your scorebook, it's 4-3 for out number one, and it brings up the shortstop. That's number 3, Joshua Viers. He bats from the right-hand side. He's got, it looks like he's got yellow shoes, yellow cleats. Do you see yellow cleats? I know he's got a yellow shin guard.
4: It's got a yellow 10 at least.
2: I can't see that far anymore. It puts us all in trouble. The left-handed throwing, Barry, first pitch on the way, misses for ball one.
4: Viers is 6'185", and he'll be headed to West Virginia.
2: It's going to be Mountaineer.
4: Mountaineer.
2: Performance Baseball in their all-white uniforms with red letters, red hats. Next pitch, swing and a miss for strike one. Red letters on the brim as well across their chest. It says Performance in red letters. Are they pinstripe uniforms? Travis, you were down there, those pinstripes? We got pinstripe uniforms. Haven't seen those in a while. The 1-1 is lifted into the gap towards right center field. Giving chase is the center fielder and right fielder. They're not going to get there. Graylin Fry was giving chase. Travis Allen was giving chase. And standing at second base with a one-out double is Joshua Viers.
3: Well, I think that was almost more of a miscommunication. It looked like both guys got there, but nobody said, hey, I got this.
4: And they both pulled off.
3: And as a center fielder, that's your call. That should be hit. He's in charge out there. So maybe the right fielder called him off and he kind of peeled away. But, yeah, that was a ball that looked like it should have been

0: caught.
1: Well, I'm glad they did, because they were destined to go head first into each other.
0: Yes, they were.
1: Two trains running into each other right there. Nonetheless, there's a runner at second base at the plate. It's Talon Pate. He's a three-hole, bats from the left-hand side. Osme pitch in there for a called strike one. Ricketts Park is 330 down the lines, 375 in the gaps, and 400 to straightaway center. Beautiful night here in Farmington. Just closing in on the 9 o'clock hour, Mountain Daylight Time. Daylight time for now, unless that all changes. But the 0-1 on the way, down low, and the count moves to 1-1.
2: Well, Talon paid at 5'10", 165, and according to this, he is uncommitted at this time.
1: All right. Good lead at second base is Viers for DBAT. Checks the runners, Jake Berry. He'll kick and deliver. Pitch on the way is up, and he misses for ball two. 87 miles an hour on that fastball.
2: Well, he's uncommitted because he's going to be going back to McKinney North High School for another two years.
3: So he is committed.
1: He's got
3: Mark.
1: Some time.
3: He's committed.
1: He's committed to his high school team. We know
2: I looked
1: that.
2: Down, it said 2028, and I saw 2026.
1: The 2-1 from Berry. He kicks and delivers. That ball hit hard down the left field line past a diving third baseman, Rigsby. It's going to go all the way to the wall. Scoring standing up is Viers. And in with back-to-back doubles, that's Talon Pate at second base. And DBAT leads 1-0 here in the early going.
3: Yeah, that ball was just roped past the diving Rigsby, who just missed it. Had a good opportunity at it, laid out, couldn't get to it. Ball goes all the way to the wall down in there, coffin corner over there.
1: Good hitting for DBAT to start things out. Jordan Andrews, the designated hitter, comes in. He wears number 36, and he bats from the left-hand side. He comes set with a runner now at second base. The shortstop, Woodfin, working the runner.
2: 6 foot, 200 pounds, and he's committed to Blinn.
1: Blinn, and I think we've got some stats actually on Blinn College from Travis Johnson. He's done some work on that. First pitch is up and in, and actually I think it caught the bill of his helmet, so he'll trot down to first base with a hit by pitch. It goes HBP in your scorebook.
2: Well,
1: there's a first and second.
2: I don't know anything about Blinn, but I can tell you this. There's 6 commits on this team to Blinn.
1: And 12 total in the tournament, all going to Blinn.
2: And half of them are on this team.
1: There we go. Coach Copeland wanted to go out and have a conversation with the home plate umpire and ask about, did that hit him? Did it
3: hit
1: him?
3: Yeah, I think he thought it didn't hit him, but umpire said right across the bill.
1: There we go. It'll bring in Garner Rodriguez, the big first baseman, wears number 20. Bats on the right-hand side, and he fills up the batter's box. Runners at first and second. First pitch he sees is in there for a called strike at the numbers.
2: Yeah, having played and pitched at a baseball school, I'm surprised when there's a school I haven't heard of.
1: You've heard of all of them, especially in Texas, right?
2: Yeah.
1: Berry, for performance, kicks and delivers. Ball's lifted foul, out of play, into the parking lot. Mark, let's play guess the size here. I got to think that Rodriguez is in the 6'4 range, standing there in the box.
3: 6'6, 240.
1: All right, here we go. I like it. 0-2 the count, nonetheless.
2: 6'4, 230.
1: All right. The delivery from Berry. Ball's hit towards a shortstop on three hops. That's Woodfin. Throws it over to second in time for out number one. He's going to reach on a fielder's choice, but the throw gets away at first base. Goes to the dugout, and quickly on his horse from second base is Talon Pate, and he will score run number two for DBAT. So it's a fielder's choice for Rodriguez.
2: So no RBI, but they do get the run.
1: And they get the force out at second for out number two.
2: Well, he's only 6'7", 215.
1: All right, it's close. It's pretty good there. All right, so standing at first base is Rodriguez. And standing in at the plate is Minyard. Oliver Minyard, he's the catcher, wears number 17. He bats from the right-hand side with a slightly open stance. Bobbles back and forth, pitch on the way. In there for a called strike one. Eli.
2: Minyard's 6 foot 205, and he is committed to Rice.
1: Rice, pretty good program down there in Houston. Jake Berry, the pitcher for performance, checks the runner at first base.
2: Rice Owls, is that right?
3: Yes, the Owls.
1: Rice Owls, yep, very good there.
2: We like to play guess the mascot.
1: Guess the mascot. You got 0-2?
3: I got 0-2.
1: All right, I've got 0-2. 0-2, the count with one out, and the 2-0 lead for D-Bat. Pitch on the way is fouled back to the screen. Good cut from Oliver Minyard.
2: Well, D-Bat doing just what you want to do, put pressure on them in the first inning. They've already got a crooked number on the board, and they're looking for more.
1: Two runs on two hits so far here in the top of the first inning. It is the late game, and it's late. Been playing for about 9 minutes.
3: Or
1: started at about 8:50. That pitch in there for a called strike three. Backwards K, and down goes Minyard, but not before D-Bat could get on the board and create some damage here in the early go.
3: Yeah, two runs on two hits. There was one error and one runner left on base.
1: 2-0. Coming to bat is performance in the bottom of the first inning. 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
1: 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Bottom of the first inning, defensively for D-Bat.
3: Yeah, first. Left to right in the outfield, Keith, is Brady Morganson, number 9. In center field, Brock Burkett, number 4. And Talon Payton, right field, number 6. Across the diamond, Xander Thacker, number 7 at third base. Joshua Byers, number 3 at shortstop. Jake Felsman, number 1 at second base. And Garner Rodriguez, number 0 at first. Battery mates tonight, Jack Jacob, number 16 on the mound, and behind the plate, number 17, Oliver Minyard.
1: I didn't know if you were actually going to throw those guys in there, you're going to stop at first base or not. I was a little concerned, but I'm glad that you picked those guys up and the battery mates. I was worried at first, Mark.
3: But I said zero. Garner Rodriguez 20. Is actually 20. Number 20.
1: He is number 20. All right. Let's get the first few.
2: Offensively for performance, leading off is Grant Adcock. Batting second, Ty Rigsby. In the three-hole is Colt Bullard. Hudson Holt bats cleanup. Eli Emery, 5th. Travis Allen, 6th. Mason Barnes is 7th. Cole Woodfin bats 8th. And Graylin Fry will end it up in the 9 hole.
1: Well, Jack Jacob works quickly. First pitch was a 90-mile-an-hour fastball right down the middle for a called strike one. Standing in from the right-hand side is Grant Adcock. Next pitch, 91 miles an hour, swing and a miss, and he's quickly down 0-2.
2: Now Adcock is 5'10", 175, committed to Arkansas State University Mountain Home.
1: You know that?
2: No.
1: Scott? Okay. All right, Mark. Your knowledge is endless. So.
3: It's the Renegades.
1: Out of the windup, the 0-2 on the way, swing and a miss. Good pitch. He goes 91, 90, 90, and down goes Adcock, swinging for out number one.
6: Now batting number 31, third baseman.
3: I've seen a lot of lefty pitching tonight so far. The 3 lefty guys for Midland. This is number 4 for D-Bats throwing a lefty.
1: And all of them 90-plus.
3: All of them 90-plus.
1: Those 3 that we saw were 90-plus. Batting for the right, left-hand side, that's Ty Rigsby. He's the third baseman. He stands in there. First pitch he sees, swing and a miss for strike one.
2: Well, he's 6'2", 195, committed to the University of Texas at Tyler.
1: All right.
3: Tyler, Texas.
1: The 0-1. Swing. Pounded into the ground in front of the plate. It's going to be foul. Umpire says it's foul. Quickly 0-2. I think if you're Coach Ryan Benicio, you got to be really happy with what you're seeing out of Jack Jacob. So far, he's thrown 5 pitches and 5 straight strikes.
3: 5 straight strikes.
1: The efficiency is there. D-bat, center fielder Brock Burkett, shading towards the left center field gap somewhat. Everyone else playing pretty straight up. The 0-2, there's the first off-speed pitch from Jacob, and it misses for ball one.
3: You had to say something, didn't you?
1: Yeah, it happens. It happens. And usually it's me. The 1-2 on the way, kicks and delivers off-speed pitch again. misses up and away for ball two.
3: I'd rather you be you than I'm still trying to wash off some really bad mojo from a couple years ago.
1: Well,
3: you know, that kind of stuck with me.
1: You started it all right there. The 2-2, 91 miles an hour fastball right down Main Street. It froze Rigsby for out number two, and that's a backwards K.
3: I don't know if he was looking for something different in that count or what, but he never pulled the trigger.
1: It's a great pitch. You go fastball, off-speed away, and then just heat right down the middle. That brings up number 74. That's Colt Bullard. He's the big first baseman for Performance Baseball. Performance out of Kilgore, Texas, on the Hill Country. The first pitch he sees is 92 in there for a called strike one.
2: Well, Colt Bullard stands 6'2", 2 1/4, and he's committed to Tyler Junior College.
1: Slightly open stance for Bullard. 0-1. A little late on that foul ball down the right field line. Our little runners down there doing their job, picking up baseballs. And so 2. 2-0 again, the score here in the bottom of the first inning. D-bat leading Performance Baseball. The 0-2 swinging foul down the right field line once again.
2: Well, and Jack Jacob doing what a pitcher should do. That your team just spotted you 2 runs. Fill up the strike zone. Either get K's or you let your defense take care of the ball.
1: Right. Now in center, Brock Burkett, after those last 2 pitches, has shaded the right center field gap pretty heavy. Next pitch is in the dirt for ball one, but he's making the on-field adjustments based on what he's been seeing out of the hitter so far.
3: Keith umpires for tonight's game, home plate, Angel Campos. First base, Brad Hungerford. Second base is Scott Johnston. Third base is Sam Kaea, and review is Mike Bell.
1: Well, that third baseman, Xander Thacker, gets a hard one hit right to him, bounces up oddly, hits his glove, and goes into left field. We'll see how the board scores that, but good job by Colt Bullard. After quickly going down 0-2, hits a rocket down the line.
2: Honestly, you could score that one either way, and I'm not going to argue.
3: They scored it an error.
2: I
3: figured it was probably going to be that.
2: I did too.
1: Well, Performance has their first base runner of the night. Brings up the designated hitter, Hudson Holt.
2: But the ball was scalded, so
3: it
2: if they'd given him a base hit, I wouldn't have argued that either.
3: Yeah,
1: absolutely. Tough one right there. Xander Thacker did everything he could to try to keep that in front, just got on him in a hurry.
3: Yep.
1: First pitch to Hudson Holt in there for a called strike one. Holt bats from the right-hand side, open stance. Waiting for the lefty's delivery. Ball lifted high into the outfield. It's towards center field. Brock Burkett ranging towards the left center field gap. He'll step up and make the grab for out number 3, F8, in your scorebook.
3: No runs, no hits, one error, and one runner left on base.
1: 2-0 the lead for D-Bat. We move into the top of the second inning. 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
1: 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Keith Neal, Mark Strickland, Chris Shea, Travis Johnson roaming around. We really got to thank Travis. A lot of this information that we get, it's not on our own accord. We don't just know this stuff by any means. Travis has spent countless hours going through doing research on these teams, finding out all he can about them, and we really, really appreciate having that inside information because it makes us look like we know what we're talking about when really we're good at just reading Travis's work.
3: We read Travis's work.
1: Yeah.
3: That's what we do.
2: But we do take credit for it.
1: We do.
3: we take all kinds of credit.
1: We are citing him, so it's not plagiarism, but giving credit where credit's
3: due.
1: There's
3: a bibliography somewhere in there, right?
1: It's 7, 8, and 9 coming up for D-Bat. It'll be Burkett, Felsman, and Thacker. Burkett, the center fielder, steps in from the left-hand side. His first time to see the left-handed throwing Jake Berry. First pitch misses down low for ball one.
3: And text the game phone, 505-330-GAME, 505-330-GAME. Have a deal. Hey, guys, great coverage, great game tonight. Probably outlook of how the tournament is going to be. Also enjoyed the interview with Coach. What great insight. Says, I almost forgot I was listening to a game as you were asking questions. He was responding with great answers. Awesome coverage as always. David out in Kirtland mowing his yard.
1: That's what I say. David's probably mowing his grass. The next pitch to Burkett was an off-speed pitch in there for a called strike. The next pitch is hit towards the third baseman. And
2: bounced off his glove.
1: Unable to make the play at third. That was Ty Rigsby. Board's going to score that as an error.
2: As it should have been.
1: Yeah. Yep. Tough play right there for Rigsby. Unable to make the grab with his glove. Bounces off towards the shortstop. And D-Bat has a runner aboard here in the top of the second inning. It brings up Jake Felsman. He's the second baseman. Where's number one? The first pitch he sees is in there for a called strike. 83 miles an hour. Fastball from Jake Berry has been in that 81 to 84 range. His off-speed is primarily, it seems like, his go-to pitch. The 0-1 from Berry. Fastball misses up and away.
2: Yeah, that was his best fastball. Came in at 85. The off-speed stuff's usually hitting somewhere around the 72 mark.
1: Right, yep. 1-1 the count. There goes the runner. A bunt is put down, but it is foul by Felsman.
2: Great effort by Eli Emery as he laid out to try to catch that before it got to the ground, and that would have been a double play because the runner was already at second
1: on
2: base.
1: On the move, yeah, wasn't he? 1-2 now the count. No outs here in the top of the second inning. Coach Ryan Benicio in the third base coach's box, providing some signs over there for the runner at first. That's Brock Burkett. No wind, so to speak, up tonight. The three flags standing out in center field are laying there. Not moving at all. There's a ground ball to third baseman Ty Rigsby. He's going to throw it over to second base to Mason Barnes for the force out. 5-4 in your scorebook. Fielder's choice for Jake Felsman. He's aboard. 5-4. Chris, you getting that in the book right there?
3: I got that.
1: All right.
3: 5-4 in the book. I'm getting better at those fielder's choices that are you got to press 900 buttons.
1: There's out number one. It brings up the nine hole. That's Xander Thacker. He plays third base for D-Bat. Bats from the right-hand side. First pitch he sees is hit into right field. It's going to get right by the first baseman, Colt Bullard. Holding up at second base is Jake Felsman.
2: He wanted to go to third, and Coach Benicio was planting him at second. Don't you move.
1: Stay right there.
3: Good piece of hitting. Worked just like a bunt, except you're safe because you hit behind him, and that was a good piece of hitting. And, yeah, if he'd have tried for third, he'd probably been in trouble because that was way, way shallow.
1: So ground ball 9 in your scorebook. Runners at first and second now for D-Bat. We're back to the top of the order. That's Brady Morgeson. Had a ground ball to second base in his first at bat. First pitch he sees is that great off-speed pitch from Berry in there for a called strike one.
3: Well, Berry doing what he needs to. He's getting ground balls. He's, you know, giving extra outs on the errors is you can't do against good teams.
1: Performance Baseball in their first visit of the CONMAC World Series. Swing and a miss on a great off-speed pitch again from Jake Berry. We love seeing these new teams come in and get some fresh blood. I mean, granted, we've talked about there are 8 teams from Texas here, but their first visit with us.
3: And guess what hand Berry throws with?
1: Left hand.
3: Yeah.
1: There we go. Texas.
3: We've had 5 lefties tonight.
1: All from Texas.
3: All from Texas.
1: What happens?
3: No, 0-2. 3 from Cincinnati.
1: Pitch on the way. Lifted back towards us. Hey, we made the play. Great play right there. To the shock and amazement of, I think his wife made the grab right there. Fantastic. We always love that, you know, the stands appreciate somebody making a great play up here. The crowd roars when somebody makes a play in the stands. The 0-2 on the way. Ball's again lifted foul out of play. It's going to get back behind us. Count remains 0-2.
3: I was waiting for that to slide over. I was going to save you.
1: Thanks, Chris. Appreciate it. We all know that I have no reflexes, so I just wore that right in the forehead. Runner at second for D-bat is Felsman. At first, it's Thacker, and this is the leadoff man, Morgeson, waiting for the 0-2 pitch. Ooh, there goes the bat.
2: Whoa.
1: Swing and a miss, and he swung and missed everything because his bat almost went flying over the screen. Over the net here, down the first baseline. Nonetheless, it is
2: the
1: that strikeout.
2: Hitter
3: that was going
2: to
3: right
2: abandon.
3: Towards Myers. Yeah, I was going to say, Myers was flying towards the dugout, and it goes down as a strikeout.
1: It is a KS. It is a strikeout swinging
3: for sure.
1: For sure. There's no question there.
3: Wow.
1: You don't see that very often.
3: Put a little more pine tar on.
1: Joshua Byers steps in now. He hit a double into the left center field gap in his first at bat of the night. Picked up a couple, then scored a run. First pitch he sees misses for ball one.
2: Well, if he does it again, he'll pick up one, maybe two ribbies.
1: Absolutely.
2: With two outs, he'll probably get them both in.
1: Barry comes set out of the stretch. He works from the third base side of the rubber, does the left-hander. Pitch on the way, fouled back to the screen for strike one.
2: Well, you just can't give good teams extra outs. They've got two errors, and D-Bat's got two runs. I mean, it kind of equals out.
1: Find a way to make you pay, do the good teams. Barry comes set, checks the runner at second base. Mason Barnes, a second baseman, working the runner a little bit, and that pitch misses down and in for ball two.
2: And let's be fair, every team in this tournament's a good team. So if you're giving them extra outs.
1: Right, right. And we saw, a fantastic pitching performance, and we saw a few errors in the previous game, and both teams were able to take the lead on the other one because of those errors. So 2-1 now the count, two outs, top of the second inning. We're going to keep it right here at the conclusion of this inning. That pitch fouled back to the screen. A very special tribute that we will have for Farmington's very own Dwayne Ward. 2-2 now the count, two balls, two strikes, two outs, and a 2-0 lead for D-Bat. Game number six. That's six. This is game number six today here at the Cotton Mac World Series due to weather issues last night. The 2-2, that ball misses down and away, and the count runs full. Last night's 5-15 game.
3: Finished.
1: Tried to continue last night, but was rescheduled for this morning. Continuation this morning.
2: 17 hours, 18 minutes later, it was final.
1: It was over. I'm glad I was not here the whole time. On the call for those games. Full count pitch. There go the runners. Ball hit high in the air. It's down the first baseline. The first baseman, Colt Bullard's going to camp underneath it. He will make the grab for out number three, F3, in your scorebook.
3: No runs, one hit, one error, and two runners left on base.
1: We are heartbroken, and we extend our deepest thoughts and prayers to the Ward family following the sudden passing of Dwayne Ward of Farmington, New Mexico. Dwayne passed away of natural causes at the age of 62 a little over a week ago while in Toronto, Canada, where he had traveled to attend a statue unveiling with his 1992 and 1993 World Series championship teammates. Dwayne graduated from Farmington High School in 1982. He was an outstanding athlete on the baseball field and the basketball court. He was a member of the 1982 state championship basketball team, which finished the season undefeated. Dwayne was also the state's leading scorer, averaging 26.6 points per game, and was selected to the All-State team. As talented as he was on the basketball court, he was even more gifted on the mound, as his Major League Baseball career would go on to prove. Dwayne was drafted by the Atlanta Braves in 1982 and made his major league debut with the Braves in April 1986. Later that year, he was traded to the Toronto Blue Jays, where he spent the remainder of his career and helped the franchise win two World Series championships. Dwayne was part of the Blue Jays' first World Series championship teams in 1992 and 93, and was also an American League All-Star team closer during the 93 season. That year, he led the American League with 45 saves, a total that still stands as the Blue Jays' single-season record. Dwayne appeared in 452 games for Toronto between 1986 and 1995. He also appeared in 19 postseason games, going 3-0 with a 1.13 ERA and two saves in 8 career World Series appearances. Duane was inducted into the Canadian Baseball Hall of Fame in 2020. He has also been inducted into the Connie Mack World Series Hall of Fame and the Farmington High School Hall of Fame. Duane's accomplishments as an athlete speak for themselves, and his baseball legacy is truly remarkable. Yet the greatest measure of his life may be found on the impact he had on people. The tributes shared by former teammates, fans across the country, and our good neighbors to the north in Canada are a powerful reminder that there are and always will be things bigger than the game of baseball. Celebrating the life of a hometown hero who touched so many lives is one of them. Job well done, Duane. You made an impact and a difference in thousands of lives, and that is a legacy many dream of leaving behind. You earned it through who you were, both on and off the field. He will be dearly missed by his community and by the Major League Baseball community as well. Rest in peace, Duane, and thank you for the memories you gave to our small town of Farmington and for the unforgettable moments you created on baseball's biggest stage. We send our thoughts and prayers to his family and to his baseball family as well. We are back in action in the bottom of the second inning. Chris, what has happened?
3: Yeah, Eli Emery, catcher for Performance, came up soft ground ball to the second baseman, run through to first base, 4-3 ground out. That's going to bring up Mason Barnes. Am I right?
1: Travis Allen,
3: excuse me.
1: All right.
3: One ahead.
1: Thank you, sir.
3: Rubbed off Keith, sorry.
1: Travis Allen, the center fielder, stands in. He goes after the first pitch. He sees a little blooper into center field, giving chases. Josh Byers, a shortstop. He's not going to get there. Great effort, and it's a single. It's a one-out single for Performance Baseball.
3: Yeah, there's just that soft liner that he kind of drops in, and Byers did a great job of laying out for it, trying to get to it. I thought it was close.
2: I thought he caught it.
3: He made that a lot closer than what I thought it was going to be.
1: Great effort from Byers, the shortstop. That brings up Mason Barnes. Now. Chris Shea, Mason Barnes steps in there, the second baseman. He wears number 42. Barnes bats from the right-hand side. His first time to see Jack Jacob of D-Bat. First pitch, swing and a miss on a high fastball. Center fielder Brock Burkett shading towards the right center field gap. The left-handed Jacob for D-Bat takes a deep breath, checks the runner at first. He'll kick quickly and deliver. That pitch well inside. It's going to go all the way back to the screen. Oliver Minyard, the catcher, unable to get a glove on it. So standing at second base now with a passed ball is Travis Allen for Performance.
3: Yeah, almost like it crossed up.
1: Right.
2: Yeah.
1: Like delayed Minyard reaction a little bit.
3: It's not what he was expecting.
1: 1-1 now, the count with one out.
2: It was like, what was that?
1: Yeah, I thought the way it bounced off there a little bit that maybe it caught a little piece of Barnes, but I think it went right off the tip of the glove of Minyard. Jacob checks the runner at second base. He'll kick and deliver. That pitch inside again and misses for ball one. They're definitely trying to get in under the hands of Mason Barnes.
2: Yeah, I don't think it's the pitch that crossed him up. I think it's the location.
1: Yeah.
3: It might have been.
1: 2-1 now the count.
3: That's not where he's expecting. It's kind of setting up a little in the outside, outer half, huh?
1: Kick and delivery. That pitch in again.
3: Back in.
2: I think he's wanting him on the outside corner, and everything's coming inside, and he's having to jump over to get that ball.
1: It's interesting because just like that, D-Bat sends two guys down to the bullpen, and Coach Danny Florence is going to walk out and go have a conversation with him because there's something in the midst of this that he's not really feeling good about.
3: So. Yeah, Minard's sitting on the outer half of the plate.
2: Yes, yes.
3: He's sitting on the outer half of the plate, and all three of those pitches, and I think you're right, Mark, that it wasn't a cross-up. It was just a location.
2: It was
3: error. Location,
2: yeah. He threw all three of them just about under the hands.
1: Right.
2: And every time Minard, you know, the first one he completely whiffed on, and the next two he was able to get. But
3: yeah.
1: Home plate umpire's going to step out and go break up that conversation and give us a chance to think. San Juan Regional Medical Center, celebrating life better here since 1910, sanjuanregional.com. 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Now recruiting for entry and lateral officers. 3-1 the count with one out. 2-0 the lead for D-Bat over Performance Baseball here in the bottom of the second inning. Kick and delivery went inside again. That ball fouled down the first baseline. That may have broken his bat. That pitch was hard and in on his hands.
2: And probably ball four.
3: And it sounded like it. Yeah, yep. There it goes. Yep. I was going to say it sounded like it was.
1: Well, I'm finally now in game number two for me up here. Now every pitch doesn't sound like a broken bat. Now I'm able to tell the difference a little better. Last night, every time they swung the bat, I thought it was a broken bat. But that one truly was.
2: It's the difference between going pink
1: right
2: in the high school season.
1: Full count. Now with one out, there is a runner at second base for performance. That's Travis Allen. That pitch went down and in again and missed for ball four. Trotting down to first base with a walk is Mason Barnes.
2: Well, he threw just about nothing but strikes in the first inning, and now he's struggling with some control here.
3: Yeah, I'm a little – we're at 26 pitches. He's still 18 strikes, but eight balls now. First walk issued by him this game. So, yeah, he's kind of lost a little command.
1: Cole Woodfin, the big shortstop for performance baseball, steps in. He wears number 86. That pitch up and in again. He's gone. The last six pitches have been up and in.
2: Yes. Yeah.
1: And I don't know if that's by design, because from what we can tell where Minyard is set up, it doesn't look like he's expecting that to be on the inner half. Jacob checks the runner at second base. Delivery and swing and a miss for strike one.
2: Now, it looks like he's trying to paint that outside corner the way Minyard's setting up, and he's missing everything high and tight.
1: Maybe. I know last night I think Coach Godwin was talking about how the laces aren't as high on these balls. They're not as much laces that they're used to, I guess, from the high school season. That pitch swing and a miss on a great off-speed pitch for strike two.
2: You don't get the laces had it way out in front of that one. It makes a big difference. If the laces are up higher, there's a lot more grip.
1: A lot more spin. Altitude makes a difference. Maybe that's a pitch that he's used to being able to paint on the outer half and just running on him in under the hands. But 1-2, pitch on the way. There go the runners. Swing and a miss for strike three. The runners will advance because it popped out of the glove of Minyard. With first base being occupied, it will go down as a strikeout, swinging for Woodfin for out number two. But the runners both advance to second and third.
2: Well, base hit here makes it a brand new ball game.
1: It's a whole new day, and we'll see if Graylin Fry can do that here for performance. He's the right fielder. He bats from the right-hand side.
2: Well, and one of the things we mentioned, you got to remember the guys who are batting 7, 8, and 9 here were probably batting 1, 2, 3 for their high school teams.
1: Right, yep, absolutely. First pitch on the way. There's a fastball up and in, swing and a miss.
2: I think he chased a high one.
1: Yeah. Well, he heard what you said, and he said, I'm going to try to get us caught up here and do what I can. Playing very deep in left field is Brady Morgeson. Jacob glances at second and delivers. That pitch got him.
2: Oh.
1: Down and in. I think it got him right on the hip. Right on that. But again, in.
3: Yeah.
1: And again, we don't know if that's by design, but he's got no problem. He's not afraid to go in under the hands. And that one hit Fry. That's HBP in your scorebook. So the bases now are loaded for performance baseball. We'll go back to the top of the lineup for them. That's Grant Adcock. He struck out swinging in his first plate appearance tonight. Fry over there at first base, kind of gingerly moving around, trying to stretch that leg out. I think got him right in the thigh.
2: It's
3: gonna dead leg right there.
2: Just immediately dead leg, dude.
1: Yeah, it's going to leave a mark. First pitch, swing and hit right back up the middle. That's going to score one run. He's going to send the runner at third. Here comes the throw at the plate. Not in time. Two runs will score, and we've got a tie ball game. Performance Baseball picks up two from Grant Adcock.
3: Yeah, good bit of hitting right there.
1: That's a great.
2: I'll give him a single and two RBIs and advance to second on the throw.
1: Two RBIs. Scoring from third is Travis Allen. Scoring from second is Mason Barnes. And running over to third base is Graylin Fry. So with two outs, Performance Baseball getting some things going here in the bottom of the second inning.
2: Graylin Fry moved pretty good for a dead leg.
3: Yeah. He's like, I'm getting to third.
1: That brings up Ty Rigsby. He struck out in his first at bat, his second time to see Jacob. First pitch misses up and away for ball one. A lot more action down to that D-bat bullpen now.
3: They got up, and they're actually starting to warm up now. So prior to that hit, they weren't.
1: Now they're moving.
3: Well, now they're moving.
2: The scoreboard's confused. They've been giving the hits and the run to D-bat for that this inning so
3: yeah,
2: far.
3: Now, and it's I've run that scoreboard. It's hard.
1: It's impossible to try to get that
3: to
1: fixed.
3: Try to get that back to where it's supposed to be.
1: Next pitch in there for called strike one. Painted the outer half. Off speed pitch now on its way. Misses for ball two.
3: Yeah, so it looks like 2-1.
1: There we go.
3: There's not three outs in the inning.
1: There are not.
3: So if you're in the ballpark listening to our broadcast, it is not three outs. It is a 2-2 game.
1: 2-2. A swing and a miss. And the count moves to 2-2 in a 2-2 ball game. We've got two runs, three hits, one error for D-bat. Two runs, two hits, two errors for performance baseball. The umpire letting them know, hey, it's 2-2 the count here. 2-2 count. I got to work the runner at second base a little bit as he's got a huge lead over there. That's Grant Adcock. Swing and a miss and a ball in the dirt. He's going to pick it up. And the home plate umpire is going to say, yes, he did grab it. And for a minute there, it looked like it was in the dirt and he was going to have to pick it up and throw it to first. But umpire said, nope, he got it cleanly. So down goes Rigsby for the second time tonight with a strikeout.
3: Yeah, two runs on two hits. There was no errors and two runners left on base.
1: We're all knotted at two, moving into the top of the third inning. This is the San Juan Regional Medical Center broadcast of the 2026 CONIMAC World Series.
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1: 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Keith Neal, Mark Strickland, Chris Shea and Travis Johnson. Travis will be in the dugout. In fact, I think he's probably in the dugout right now for D-bat. He's going to try to catch Coach Ryan Benicio after this half inning to get his thoughts on what's transpired so far. It'll be 3-4-5. Bless you. 3-4-5 for D-bat. It'll be Pate, Andrews, and Rodriguez to face Jake Berry for the second time. First pitch is that off-speed pitch. He's done a great job of being able to put that off-speed pitch in the strike zone. He's been very effective so far.
2: Yeah, he's thrown strikes with that just about all night long.
1: Right. The 0-1 on the way. Goes back to a different off-speed pitch at that point. Misses down and away for ball one.
3: Yeah, Berry, 39 total pitches. Very efficient so far. 28 strikes, 11 balls.
1: The 1-1. Ball's hit down the right field line, turning just foul.
2: Just a little too far out in front of it.
1: Count moves to 1-2. We'd like to thank our post-game show sponsor, San Juan County Partnership. Prevention helps communities be better places to live. 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In a little bit later on, we'll get a Navo Prep bracket update. Navo Prep, where students are leaders now and into the future. The 1-2 is lifted into center field. Giving chase is Allen. He won't get there. It's a leadoff single for Talon Pate of D-bat.
3: And just a soft little bloop single there.
2: Just throw the bat out in front of it.
3: Find a way on base.
1: Yeah, with two strikes. He had to stay alive and just happened to lift it over the shortstop Woodfin's head. And to lead off the top of the third, D-bat is in business with a runner at first. It brings up the designated hitter, Jordan Andrews. He was hit by a pitch in his last at-bat. And the first pitch is an off-speed that misses down and in for ball one.
9: Hey, Keith, I got something for you. Taylor Pate, the guy who's got the base hit, he's been hitting 700 the last two tournaments he's participated in.
1: 700 is pretty
3: good. That's pretty good.
1: That's all right. That's a good, pretty good percentage pretty there. Good. It's pretty unheard of.
3: Pretty good average right
1: he's
3: there.
1: He's having a great summer, is that young man. Off-speed pitch in there for called strike one.
2: Yeah, well, he's only batting 1,000 now in this tournament.
1: Pretty good.
2: Yeah.
1: Pretty good summer for that guy.
2: in bracket play.
1: Right. Pitch on the way is foul. That'll play. Count moves to 1-2. We have some stats. We can see what guys have done. There's spray charts a little bit on the iScore that we have, but it doesn't include all of the games they've played because we didn't have all the games in pool play. So the stats that we have are the games that they played here and the current games that they're in. That pitch foul back to the screen, staying alive, is Andrews. So when we throw those numbers out, those are the games that we have covered that we have seen.
2: Which are all games played at Ricketts Park.
1: Right, right. The 1-2, down and away, misses for ball two. We'd like to thank Pesco, our behind-the-scenes interview sponsor, process equipment and service company, ingenuity behind every design, and premier operations for every unit. Online at pescoinc.biz. The 2-2, swing and a miss on a high fastball. And down goes Andrews, upset with himself after that one.
2: Yeah, he thought he had a good pitch to hit.
1: Now batting. A little up. I think
3: very elevated just enough.
2: Yep.
3: It looks good coming in.
1: It's hard good to catch at the eye level. To.
2: Well, it's easy to see.
1: Yep.
3: Yeah. But really hard to catch.
1: That'll bring up the first baseman. That's Garner Rodriguez. Garner reached on a fielder's choice in his last at bat. First pitch he sees in there for a called strike one.
2: Well, he's got a
1: seven,
2: large
1: right?
2: strike zone. Yes.
1: 6 foot seven, just like our buddy 6'7 Kev.
3: Yeah.
1: Kev Wilcox.
3: Yeah, Wilcox.
1: Great to have him back in the booth during the qualifying tournament here.
3: Yep.
1: Always good to hear Big Kev. There goes the runner. Pitch on the way. Catcher's not going to be able to come up with the throw. A ball bounces out of his glove as he tries to make the exchange. So standing at second with a stolen base is Talon Pate. And hopefully the umpire says 0-2. He called that a strike. Now runner in scoring position for D-Bat with one out in the top of the third inning.
2: Backdoor, back foot breaking ball right here.
1: He's been pretty good with that so far. He's had great command of it. So the big right-handed hitting Gardner Rodriguez. See, Barry comes set, checks the runner at second, and delivers. He tries to go the other side of the plate, that off-speed pitch.
2: Tried to backdoor the outside corner.
1: That count moves to 1-2. Had a lot of baseball from earlier today. Saw the Northwest 509 Stars hang on to beat Doolin Dodgers National, finishing the game from last night. The 1-2, ball's hit right back up the middle, coming over to his left is Woodfin. The shortstop makes a great play to get over there. Gets it across the diamond in time for out number one. The runner does advance to third is Talon Pate. And it'll be 6-3 in your scorebook.
2: Out number two.
1: Out number two. My bad. Did I say three?
2: You said one.
1: Oh, out three. Yeah, let's go. Sometimes I forget outs.
3: We're good.
1: Sometimes I forget outs. Sometimes the board puts three outs.
3: Three outs.
1: There with
2: right,
1: it
2: right. Yeah. Yeah, don't trust the board. That got me in trouble last night.
1: I don't trust what I say. It's not good for radio. Oliver Minyard steps in, the catcher. Big wide open stance. First pitch he sees, he fouls down the right field line up against the screen.
3: Ball boy in right field's getting the workout.
1: A lot of action.
2: Yeah.
3: Lots of action out there.
1: Coach Copeland hops out of the dugout very quickly and tells his outfielders, everyone move. He shifts everyone over towards the left fielders now, the left center field gap almost. That pitch fouled right back to the screen. He just missed that one, did Minyard.
2: Man, if he can hit one over the center fielder, though, he could run for days.
1: For long.
2: Because that
1: days.
2: Center fielder's way shallow.
1: He's way shallow, and he's in the right center field gap. 0-2, the count with two outs and a 2-2 ball game. D-Bat and Performance Baseball. It's a battle of Texas here. It's the Metroplex against the Hill Country. That pitch misses up. The fastball at 85 miles an hour.
2: That's a good 0-2 pitch, though. See if he can get him to chase.
1: Well, he had success with that with the DH Jordan Andrews, the hitter before, hitter two before. 1-2. Barry looks in, has his sign from the catcher, Eli Emery. He'll kick and deliver, but hit right back up to him. Barry will make the grab. He'll sprint over to first base, flip it over to Colt Ballard or Bullard for out number three. 1-3 in your scorebook.
3: No runs on one hit, no errors, and one runner left on base.
1: 2-2. We're in the middle of the third inning, and our Travis Johnson is down on the field for a PESCO behind-the-scenes interview. He's got Coach Ryan Benicio. Travis?
9: Hey, thanks, Keith. Yeah, I'm down here with Coach Ryan Benicio. Hey, we got ourselves a barn burner today.
10: Yeah, I mean, the kid's making pitches with two outs, and we just hadn't got the big hit yet. So we keep plugging away. We keep getting him on base. We'll be fine.
9: What do you expect out of your pitcher the rest of the game?
10: He lost a little bit in the second. You saw in the first, he just mowed him down. He's just got to get back in the zone and do what he does best because he's tough to hit.
9: Perfect. Appreciate it, Coach. Hey, good luck tonight. Good luck the rest of the way.
10: Thank you.
9: Hey, back to you, Keith.
1: Thanks, Travis. We appreciate PESCO for sponsoring our behind-the-scenes interviews. Let's get a Navajo Prep bracket update from Chris Shea.
3: Yeah, Navajo Prep bracket update. So we'll start with round one, which is what we're in. 10 a.m. game that was actually 5:15 started right. Last night saw the defending national champions Doolin's Dodgers National go down 5-7 to the Northwest 509 All-Stars. The 8:15 game from last night actually got moved to 11 o'clock today. That game was the Doolin's Dodgers Prime going down 5-6 against ABA. We had two games at Worley. The Midland Redbirds, 8-run rule over Test Baseball. And the other game at Worley was the Texas Marlins and Brand of Athlete out of Oklahoma. That was an 18-8 Marlins win. 5:15 game was the Midland Redskins going down to Doolin's Dodgers American 5-4. And the game you're listening to now, D-Bat and Performance, is 2-2.
1: All right, we'll get what round two looks like here in a minute. Jack Jacob on the mound in his third inning of work here in the bottom of the third. At the plate, it's Colt Bullard. First pitch he sees, he swings at and misses for strike one.
3: And so the speculation for tomorrow that we're understanding is ABA and Northwest 509 All-Stars. Game 10 will actually be the late game tomorrow.
1: The 0-1 misses for ball one. Yet we've heard different stories. We don't know game times. We know matchups, but we don't necessarily know official times of when these games are supposed to be played.
3: Yeah, and that's the only one that we've been told that is probably going to be the late game is Northwest 509 Stars and ABA.
1: We'll see if we can't get some of that nailed down for you. Thank you for that Navajo Prep Bracket update, Chris Shea. The 1-1 on the way. Jack Jacob changes his mind, steps off, and says, wait, hold on, we'll regroup. That's a disengagement.
3: Yep, and he just got a pitch clock violation.
1: And so he disengages and he gets a pitch clock violation. You can do that in the same sequence right
2: when
1: there.
2: When he disengages, it should stop the pitch clock.
1: You would think so, right?
2: It's supposed to. So I don't know what that call was.
1: The 2-1 pitch on the way, swing and a miss on a high fastball from Jack Jacob.
3: Other winner's bracket game tomorrow, slated for 5:15, Midland Redbirds and Doolin's Dodgers American.
1: 2-2, swing and grounded to the first baseman, Rodriguez. He'll go over. Pitcher cover first. Good job by Jack Jacob to get over there in time. Flipped over 3-1 in your scorebook for out number one.
3: And then you'll have loser's bracket games tomorrow. Two at Worley, one at Ricketts. The Ricketts game will actually feature two Doolin's Dodgers teams, the Nationals. National and Prime playing each other. Test Baseball will actually play the Midland Redskins at Worley, and BOA will face the loser of this game at Worley.
1: Thanks for all that.
3: So that's the Navajo Prep Bracket update.
1: Appreciate that. Hudson Holt, the DH, steps in. First pitch. He sees he swings and misses for strike one. Out of the windup is Jack Jacob. Pitch on the way is down in the dirt. It's going to go back to the screen. So we know the matchups, the times, and I believe the locations may be somewhat moved around too. Or do you think we'll stay at these games are definitely at Ricketts, these games are definitely at Worley, but the times may move?
3: I think the only one that would change would be that late game,
1: okay.
3: The ABA game.
1: The 1-1 on the way, off-speed pitch, catches the top of the strike zone for a called strike two. I had heard earlier from a somewhat fairly reliable source that Midland Redbirds and Doolin's Dodgers American game was going to be moved to 1 o'clock.
3: Mm.
1: And I don't remember if it said if it was at Worley or if it was going to be here still at Ricketts.
2: Well, that pitch in there. Good pitch right at the top of the strike zone froze him and caught him looking for strike three.
1: Down goes the designated hitter Hudson to hold two outs now here in the bottom of the third.
3: Well, and Jack Jacob doing exactly what Coach Benicio said he needed to do. He needs to get back to pounding the zone and doing what he can do.
2: Well, and that's what he did the first inning.
3: Absolutely. Yeah,
2: and then the second inning,
3: he got away from it in the second.
2: He just lost the zone, hit a batter, walked a batter, gave up a couple of hits, boom, two runs.
3: Start trying to get too precise, too fine, rather than just going out and doing what you've been doing all year.
1: Right. First pitch to Eli Emery is fouled back to the screen. Next pitch in there for a called strike two, quickly down 0-2 with two outs.
3: So I would imagine Coach Benicio probably had that conversation saying, son, just go out and do what you can do.
1: The pitch just missed. He's tried to paint the outside corner.
2: We got a bad angle, but that sure looked like a good pitch. It hit the glove right where you said it.
1: This is coming from the pitcher.
2: Hey, yeah.
1: The pitcher, Mark Strickland.
2: Every pitch is a strike for me, buddy.
1: The 1-2 pitch foul back to the screen.
3: Every pitch is a strike. That plate is 28 inches wide to pitchers.
2: And I paint the black every time.
3: Yeah, exactly.
1: Coach Danny Florence, the pitching coach for D-Bat. The half, had quite a conversation to try to fix things. He had went out and visited Jacob at one point, didn't see a lot of adjustments, but he came out and he's a different arm on the mound now. So I'm not sure what that conversation was, but whatever it was effective. The 1-2 on the way, pounded down the right field line. That ball boy over there, I can't make the play.
3: And it's probably something as simple as, hey, you know, you've been pounding the zone all year.
1: Right.
3: No, you're not just this game. You've been doing this all year. Just go out and play.
1: The 1-2 from Jack Jacob to Eli Emery. Swing and a miss. Down goes Emery. Two strikeouts in that half for Jack Jacob and D-Bat.
3: No runs on no hits, no errors, and nobody left on base.
1: Travis Johnson is down on the field with Coach Copeland. Travis?
9: Hi, thanks, Keith. Yeah, I'm down here with Coach Copeland of Performance Baseball. Got ourselves a barn burner. There we go. What are you making adjustments for the pitcher, Jack Jacob?
11: Yeah, look, I mean, their guy's good. Our guy's good. We're just going to have to keep fighting. You know, our guy got a little bad luck there at the first inning. We kicked the ball around a little bit. Maybe the nerves got to us a little bit there. But we're settled in now. Now we're in for a fight.
9: Any big adjustments you need to make defensively, or you think everybody's calmed down now?
11: No, I trust my guys. You know, we're ready to go to war. Like I said early in the game, it's next pitch mentality. I trust these guys completely, win or lose. You know, I'm excited to go to war with them.
9: Awesome. I appreciate it, Coach. Hey, good luck tonight. Good luck the rest of the way. Hey, back to you, Keith.
1: Thanks, Travis. We appreciate you for those PESCO behind-the-scenes interview. We appreciate the coaches for taking time out in the midst of all that's going on to come over and have a quick conversation with us. And I know sometimes they run right in the dugout and they start making adjustments. They have conversations with players and other coaches as far as what we're doing next. And then they say, oh, man, I got to run out there. And you try to catch them very quickly so they can get back in and get to work. So we really appreciate the coaches taking the time to have those conversations with us. It's a great aspect of the game. Some behind the scenes to get to see really, you know, what's their thought process going on really at that time.
2: Well, and basically what he said, he ran some bad luck. We kicked the ball around. One of the runs they couldn't do anything about. Back-to-back doubles is a run every time.
3: No, tough. No, but you're right.
2: But the error played a big part in the second run.
3: Yeah. And, you know, they do such a great job. First base is always easy because you get most of those guys are coaching third and they come walking so that you stand out there and they see you.
1: Yeah.
3: It's the guys at third base that you really got to pop out of the dugout as quick as you can to catch them before they get to the
1: – Try to grab –
3: Get down the deal.
2: And sometimes they sprint into the dugout.
1: Yes,
3: yes they do.
1: We have a lot of fun being in there. We get to be in the dugout with the players. We get to talk to some of the assistant coaches, sometimes the athletic trainers. You get some insights that you wouldn't get really anywhere else.
2: All right, sometimes a player will jaw with you.
1: Right.
3: Yeah.
1: First pitch to Brock Burkett, the center fielder. He puts down a drag bunt down the line, but it's going to be foul.
2: Well, he's lucky it's foul because he hit it too hard and the ball would have beat him to the back.
1: Pretty good attempt there from Brock Burkett, but it's a strike nonetheless. 7-8-9 for D-Bat coming to the plate here in the top of the fourth inning. Again, 2-2. We're in a tie ball game. D-Bat picked up two in the first. Nothing since then. Performance, nothing in the first, picked up two in the second. And then nothing in the third. Jake Berry, the left-hander, looks in, has his sign from his catcher, Eli Emery. Ball hit towards the second baseman. A little bit of a slow roller. It's going to end up being a run through. Cole Woodfin throws it over, and it's going to get away from the first baseman, Bullard. Running to second is Burkett. Tough play from the shortstop, Woodfin. Love the throw here, Mark.
2: I

0: it's an unearned run now no matter what happens, so it's not hurting me. But
1: but you got a runner at second base with no outs in a 2-2 ball game.
0: Exactly.
1: Yeah. For the third inning in a row, the leadoff man is aboard for D-bat. Jake Felsman at the plate. First pitch he sees, he squares, and then pulls it back for a called strike one. He'll square again, pulls the bat back. Pitches off the plate for ball one. Got a lot of movement going on in the field. Infielders moving all around. They're trying to work the runner at second base, who is Burkett. He's a center fielder. You know he's got some wheels that can absolutely fly.
0: Yeah, he's got to get this ball down on the ground.
1: We anticipated another sack bunt attempt here from Felsman. He'll square. And again, the pitch off the plate. They're giving you the out here, Mark. Is that something you tell them?
0: You take it. You take an out.
1: Here.
0: If anybody's giving you an out, you take it, no matter what the situation is.
1: Is that some money ball baseball right there?
2: That's money ball baseball.
1: Money ball. 2-1 the count. No outs. Top of the fourth inning. The runner at second base is Burkett. At the plate's Felsman. He'll square once again. That pitch up and in. Brushes him back, and now the count's 3-1.
0: Okay, it's not the worst thing in the world to walk the guy.
2: No.
0: Because you set up the double play, you got the force at every base.
1: I'd like to thank Visit Farmington. 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He's going to square again. That pitch well up and out of the zone, and he walks him.
0: I mean, as a pitcher, honestly, I think you'd rather have guys at first and second, nobody out, than a guy at third and one out.
1: Right. Yeah, absolutely.
0: That's my opinion.
1: You got that double play in place. We're going to get a visit from the coach at this time. Coming up is Xander Thacker. He's the third baseman in the ninth spot. But during that conversation, we want to thank Four Corners Regional Airport. 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Xander Thacker, the third baseman, he singled his last at bat, hit a ball into right field. A chance to move the runners over here with no outs. We'll see what Coach Benicio has in store. He's going to let him swing away or put a bunt down. He was going to square.
2: He was
1: going to
2: square it up.
1: Jack Berry lifted and spun towards second base. A little swinging gate pick.
0: Well, that was a great disengagement because it showed their hand.
1: I think everybody anticipates it, but you don't know until he actually squares. Coming up forward from first base is Colt Bullard. He will square. Here comes the pitch. Pulls it back. Misses for ball one.
0: For whatever reason, Jake Berry is just having troubles finding the zone once they square up.
1: He's not been able to the last hitter, and unable to here with Xander Thacker. All of those pitches have been up and out of the zone. Scores 2-2. We're in the top of the fourth inning. He's going to square again. That pitch misses up again. Throw down to second base. They tried to backpick the runner. Burkett, good play from Woodfin, the shortstop, to keep that ball from going into center field.
0: With him diving back, and Travis Allen was almost halfway there already, right. So I don't think he could have advanced, but, man, that was an iffy play.
1: 2-0 the count. Working the runners, Woodfin at short. Great bunt. Perfect. Down the third base line. Here comes Ty Rigsby. He's going to pick it up and throw it across in time for out number one. 5-3 in your scorebook, but a sack bunt is what goes down for Xander Thacker. Runners at second and third now.
0: Well, now as a pitcher, you need a strikeout.
2: Yeah. Yeah. Do exactly what you wanted there. Is Thacker is able to lay down a really good sack bunt. The only play was at first.
1: Brady Morgeson, the leadoff man, will step in with runners at second and third. A chance to break this game open. Tie ball game. He lifts the ball into shallow left field. Coming up is Grant Adcock. Will it be deep enough to score? We'll see. He's a sack fly pitch. Our throw on the way. Not in time. It's a sack fly.

0: by for Brady Morgeson, and D-Bat take the lead 3-2.
1: Well, that was a good throw. The catcher made the tag. Unfortunately, it was
0: up the
1: behind
0: line.
1: The plate.
0: Yep. Up the first baseline. Really no chance for Eli Emery to get over and make the tag.
1: When he let that ball go, I thought they had
0: yeah.
1: it.
0: Yeah. So back-to-back sacrifices for D-Bat. Xander Thacker had the sack bunt, sack fly for Brady Morgeson, and in steps Joshua Byers for D-Bat.
1: So Morgeson does get credit with the RBI.
0: Looking in his Barry, has a signed pitch on the way in there for a called strike one. Staying at second base still, he didn't advance, is Jake Felsman. He stayed there on that sack fly. 0-1 the count, two outs, 3-2 the lead for D-Bat over Performance Baseball. Next pitch in there for a called strike two.
1: And I would think as a coach he's a little upset because as soon as the left fielder let that fly, you knew it was going home. He should have been standing at third base.
0: Right. Yeah. We'll see if that comes back, and that's one of those little things in the game. May not go down in the book as an error, but could it contribute to something later on? The 0-2, ball's lifted down the right field line, giving chase his first baseman Bullard. Here comes the right fielder Fry, but it is going to get out of play, and the count stays 0-2. Well, Performance Baseball has battled back already, trailing by two runs, and now they trail by one. So moving to we're in the top of the fourth inning. A lot of these guys, I'm sure, have played against each other throughout, you know, their high school seasons. I know it's a big state, but these guys are at a high level, playing at great high school baseball programs, may run into each other at the state tournament. Swing and a miss on a good high fastball, 86 miles an hour from Jake Berry, and down goes Joshua Byers.
2: But not before. It was one run on no hits. There was one error and one runner left on base.
0: 3-2. The score, D-Bat leads Performance. We will be back with more of the San Juan Regional Medical Center broadcast of the 2026 CONEMAC World Series.
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0: Welcome back to the CONEMAC World Series brought to you by San Juan Regional Medical Center. Keith Neal, Chris Shea, Mark Strickland, Travis Johnson bring you the action here tonight in game number six. D-Bat holds a 3-2 lead over Performance Baseball. Battle of two Texas teams. We've got another battle of Texas teams tomorrow as well.
2: And a lot of different baseball stuff going on. We saw a Hall of Fame induction tonight. Little blurb, I guess, on the 30th. The 5A state champion Piedra Vista Panthers will be getting their championship rings here at the game.
0: Oh,
2: so just so everybody knows, that'll be a cool deal.
0: It's a great honor. First pitch to, gosh, where are we? We're Travis Allen. He puts down a drag bunt, picks it up. The third baseman does, and he throws it. Goes over the head of the first baseman, sliding in at second safely is Travis Allen. He's on board for the second time tonight. But a tough play from Xander Thacker coming
1: in. Yeah, he had to really move and barehand it.
0: That's a hit in my book. That's a great bunt, and they're going to put it down as an error.
2: It's an error.
1: Yeah, but they gave the error to the wrong team. Performance the error.
0: Well, they'll work to get that fixed. Nonetheless, Travis Allen is on second base. Brings up Mason Barnes again. One-run ball game. Tight game here. Leadoff man aboard for a Performance. Jack Jacob. In his fourth inning of work for D-Bat, he squares, does Mason Barnes that pitch up, but he did offer at it.
1: He tried to pull back, but he said he made a move at the ball first.
0: Coming in at first base is Garner Rodriguez. He'll come in playing at the cut of the grass, anticipating a bunt.
1: So the errors are actually 3-2 at this point, not 4-1.
0: So we got it in our book. He shows bunt again, pulls the bat back as that pitch misses down and away. That's 88 miles an hour on that fastball. Three runs, four hits, two errors for D-Bat. Two runs, two hits, three errors for performance. Up at the front of the box is Mason Barnes anticipating. You would anticipate another sack bunt attempt here. And he squares. He's going to get that one down. It goes back to the pitcher. One big hop. He'll pick it up, throw it to first in time as the second baseman, Felsman, hustles over to get to the bag. And that's a sack bunt. But it did advance the runner to third.
5: Now batting, number 86, shortstop, Cole Woodfin.
0: 1-3 on that sack bunt.
2: Yeah, good job.
0: Actually, 1-4.
2: One to four.
0: How do you score that?
2: I mean, one to four.
0: First base. He touched it, so it's got to be 1-4.
1: I scored in the sack.
0: All right, there you go. let's leave it there, Mark.
2: I scored it 1-3, and I'm just going to leave it at 1-3.
0: All right. Our decisions don't matter.
1: I gave him a sacrifice, so it doesn't count against him.
2: The second baseman turned into the first baseman.
0: There we go. Cole Woodfin, the shortstop, steps in. First pitch he sees is in there for a called strike one. D-Bat's going to come up and try to cut the run at the plate. They're all going to play up near the grass.
1: Well, it's the tying run, so I understand this move by D-Bat.
0: Second baseman Felsman playing three or four steps behind the cut of the grass, and he'll come up and end up at the cut of the grass with the pitch. Pitch misses up and away for ball two.
1: Oh, we got the errors fixed.
0: There we go. That'll work. The runner at third for performance is Travis Allen. He reached on an error. Out of the windup is Jack Jacob. To the hitter, Cole Woodfin. Next pitch, check swing. Yes, he did. Called strike two. Two balls, two strikes, one out.
1: Just slap it right out there between first and second.
0: Do a job, right?
1: That's
0: Don't
1: it.
0: Don't try to do too much here. Looking in is Jacob. Has his sign from the catcher, Minyard. Pitch on the way, swing and a miss, and a big cut from Woodfin. He goes down for the second time of the night, striking out, swinging.
2: Well, that's a big strikeout.
1: Huge.
2: Because now you move everybody back. You got two outs. You don't have to worry about cutting a runoff. Play more in depth.
1: When everybody comes in, it opens up a lot of holes.
2: There's a lot of places you can hit a ball.
0: Well, that'll bring up the nine hole. That's Graylin Fry. He plays right field. He was hit by a pitch right in the thigh in his last at bat. Pitch on the way, off-speed pitch. He was well out in front of that for strike one. 0-1, two outs, 3-2 the lead for D-Bat. He'll kick and deliver. Off-speed pitch is hit towards the second baseman. He'll pick it up on two hops in the outfield grass. Felsman does. Gets over to first base in time for out number three, 4-3
1: Missed
0: in your scorebook.
2: No runs on no hits. There was one error and one runner left on base.
0: We're going to go to the top of the fifth inning. We'll be back with D-Bat leading 3-2. 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
0: Welcome back to Ricketts Park, Keith Neal, Mark Strickland, Travis Johnson, and Christopher Shea is with us. Mark, great to have you back in the booth this year with us. We missed you last year, but glad to have you here for whatever time we get to spend with you here in the booth. We enjoy it, so thank you for that, man.
1: Thrilled to be back. And, you know, not doing my normal load, but, hey, just glad to be back here.
0: Yep. It's good for all of us. Good for everyone out in radio land to get to hear your voice.
2: Everybody.
0: Once again. We're 3-4-5, I think, is what I got. You guys, 3-4-5?
2: That's right, what I got.
0: Pate, Andrews, and Rodriguez. First pitch misses down low for ball one. Jack Berry in his fifth inning of work for Performance Baseball. He comes set and delivers.
1: Well, Pate's the guy that's been on fire for the last three tournaments now.
2: I was going to say, you probably want to be careful.
0: Tonight.
2: Be careful. 2-for-2 with a single and a double. Trying for the cycle here.
1: Got an RBI and a run scored.
0: The 2-0 on the way. Ball lifted into shallow center field. Giving chase is Travis Allen. Woodfin goes out the center fielder. It's going to get down. He didn't have to hit it hard. He just had to hit it where people weren't. And he's at second base with the double.
1: It's a double.
2: Well, he gets a double because shortstop, second base, center field, right field were all converging to that one spot.
1: The pitcher
2: and nobody was
1: running
2: at the
1: second.
0: And heads up baseball.
1: Yeah,
0: heads up base running. Because he realized no one was at second base. The pitcher ends up having to go over to try to cover. Jake Berry doesn't get there in time. And it's a leadoff double for Talon Pate, and his hot streak stays alive.
2: Not your normal double, but it works.
1: But it works.
0: Brings up the designated hitter. That's Jordan Andrews. Where's number 36? He bats from the left-hand side. First pitch he sees is hit down the right field line. Well out in front of that pitch.
1: Scalded that one, but way out in front.
0: The effectiveness of Jake Berry mixing things up with his fastball and his off-speed assortment of off-speed pitches that he has. He checks the runner at second. As the shortstop Woodfin is behind the runner. That next pitch is fouled back towards us. It's going to hit off the metal, land down in the stands in front of us. 0-2, the count moves to 0-2. We do want to thank and remind people, we want to thank Navajo Preparatory School for providing buses that are transporting people from the Farmington Boys and Girls Club and the Farmington Library, Public Library. You can park over there, catch the bus, and they'll drop you off right here at Ricketts Park. That next pitch, swing and a miss for Jordan Andrews. Down he goes, his second strikeout.
1: Well, Jake Berry is a 2027 graduate, already committed to Texas Tech.
2: Oh, he's
0: just
2: a
0: junior. Coach Copeland's going to go out and have a conversation with him. At this point, there are some guys down in the bullpen.
1: He's
0: warming
1: making
0: up, and I think he's going to make the change. So
1: what,
0: we will
1: was
0: get
1: there a pitch count at stake here or something?
2: 76 is what he's at. So
0: we'll see. We'll come back.
2: He's going to be off 3 days or 2 days.
0: With the Farmington Police Department pitching change, your department, our community. We'll come back with that after this short break. 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
0: Welcome back for more of the 2026 CONIMAC World Series action. 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We've got a Farmington Police Department pitching change. The new arm on the mound is number 8, Gavin Coffey. Jack Berry's night is done. We're at final totals for him, Chris.
2: Not quite.
0: Well, right.
1: Almost.
0: He's not going to throw any more pitches.
2: Yes, yes.
0: Let's do that.
2: Cannot completely close the book on him because he still has a runner on base that is his. But 76 pitches, 1.62 ERA as of this time. 5 Ks. Gave up 5 hits and only 1 walk. So very efficient night for Berry.
0: Runner first base, at second base is Talon Pate. And then it's Gavin Rodriguez now that'll step in. 1, 2, 3, 4, 5. The five-hole hitter. But it is a Farmington Police Department pitching change here. Department, our community. We want to remind you to stay with us after this half inning conclusion as Travis Johnson will have a PESCO behind-the-scenes interview. He's got some folks out here in the stands that he's going to visit with a little bit.
1: They could have been looking ahead because if he'd gone to 81 pitches, he'd have to rest 4 days.
0: Always a possibility. Never know.
2: There is a possibility. What size and how big is their roster?
1: Medium, small.
0: It's on the smaller end of things.
2: Oh, they're actually the smallest roster.
0: That's
2: they
0: right.
2: only have 16 guys. 16,
1: yeah.
2: Right.
1: Not so medium, small, tiny.
2: Yeah. I get it.
0: Gardner Rodriguez, the big first baseman, steps in with a runner at second base in a 3-2 ball game that D-Bat leads. First pitch misses for ball one.
1: And it's another junior. It's a 2027 grad.
0: A lot of young guys on that squad.
2: Very interesting squat delivery.
0: Pitch on the way. Kind of a slinger sidearm. Three-quarter
1: slinger.
0: Arm slot in there for a called strike one. So Gavin Coffey throws from the right-hand side. He's working from the middle of the rubber, looks in, has his sign from Emery, and when he comes set in the set position, he's crouched down in a very different format than you usually see, but then he delivers from that crouched position, and that pitch, swing and a miss for strike two. So he's standing straight up, looking in to get his sign from his catcher, and then when he comes set, he's squatted down quite a bit. He kicks and delivers. Pitch is hit high into left field. Grant Adcock, left fielder, is going to range back at the warning track, and he will make the grab. Tagging at second base is Talon Pate.
1: Oh, my
0: The throw
1: goodness.
0: Comes in, and he's wow. got it. He throws an absolute rocket to third base, and he gets the runner. Immediately, Coach Benicio steps out and says, nope, let's check. We're going to check, so they want to keep the teams on the field, but what an absolute throw from Grant Adcock in right field.
2: That was a laser. That was a laser on the money.
1: They didn't learn their lesson because he almost threw a guy out at home
0: inning. You know, that was a much easier throw when he tried to throw the guy out at the plate than throwing from the warning track to third base.
1: Exactly.
0: To try to get Talon Pate. And Talon Pate, you know, had a great, I don't want to say jump, but he got off the bag in a hurry.
1: It was a high tag, but he was far enough out in front of the bag.
2: I think this one's going to stand. I don't think Pate ever made it.
0: To the bag?
2: I think he was off the bag by a foot or so when the tag was applied.
1: It was a high tag.
2: It was.
1: But he was so far out in front when he tagged him high. I think he was, like you said, still a foot from the bag.
2: Yeah, it was.
1: I'll be surprised if this one gets reversed.
0: Well, they're showing the replay here, which is unusual because they usually don't do that on the big screen here at Ricketts. They usually only look at it in the booth as fans here in the stands. You don't really get to see it typically, but we're all getting to see it at this point. And then they shut it down.
2: They're like, nope.
0: I was like,
2: nope.
0: No, we don't do that.
2: We're not supposed to do that.
0: My bad. We won't do that again. What's funny, and you talk about baseball and the small world that it is, and these guys from Texas, it's a big state, but we talk about these guys knowing each other. All of the defensive fielders for performance are at third base around Coach Benicio and the runner, all having a conversation. Just having a good time while they wait for the result, and we do get the result, and the umpires say the call is confirmed. Down goes D-Bat as Talon Pate is thrown out 9-5 in the scorebook.
1: 7-5.
0: I'm sorry, 7-5. 9-5 would have been crazy.
2: Let me just tell you, I'm glad that went like that. Because I didn't want to have to undo everything.
0: Fix it all. Guys, let's send it down to Travis.
2: No runs, one hit, no errors, one runner left on base. Nobody
0: thanks,
2: left
0: sir.
2: On base.
0: He's got a PESCO behind-the-scenes interview. Travis?
10: Hey, thanks, Keith. Hey, I'm with four young men, all four players right now playing in the Connie Mack World Series, and they're on almost all on different teams. It's pretty crazy. They all know each other, but talking to them, they're all from Dallas, basically. So everybody knows everybody. But, hey, who do I have right here?
11: Dylan Duran.
12: Marlins Baseball Club.
10: Marlins Baseball.
13: Matthew Moore, Marlins Baseball.
14: Carter Hoffman, Midland Redskins.
10: We just saw him pitch.
15: Landon Barnes, Marlins Baseball.
10: Isn't that funny right there? So all four in front of us. These guys are all chilling. They all know each other. The fun thing is these guys all know everybody else in this area. Okay, what is your number one favorite thing that you've seen so far in this World Series?
13: I mean, the walk-off with Dolan's against the Redskins, I mean, that was crazy. I mean, just watching that ball fly, I honestly thought the center fielder caught it for a second, and then I saw the ball bounce off the wall, but just the environment, the noise being made when that ball was hit, it was pretty crazy.
10: Awesome. Okay, how about you?
12: I'd say the way the community comes together and watches the games, I think it's pretty legit.
10: It is pretty darn cool. All right.
14: Just the atmosphere and seeing the community come together, doing a great thing for the kids this time of the year. Host families are hosting. They're doing a great thing, and the community is just amazing.
10: Okay, one more.
15: I would say, like, people asking you about, like, baseball and stuff when you go to, like, random places in the area, and they just ask questions. I think that's pretty cool.
10: They kind of care, huh? It's kind of cool. Okay, one good thing about your foster families.
12: I mean, I think the way me and the parents get along, I think we're, it's almost like we're all just like high schoolers, you know? It's pretty cool.
10: That is pretty darn cool.
13: I mean, it's just like, they're just always interested in us, just asking questions, getting to know us. Like, they genuinely care for us and want anything that we can ask for. They're there, and it just makes us feel so welcome and special.
10: That's awesome. Okay, one more.
14: I can eat whatever I want, whenever I want.
10: There it is. All right, last one.
15: Shout out little bro Trent. He's been a great host dad. He always makes us breakfast and stuff. So, yeah, he's been cool. Everybody's super nice. They show us, like, a bunch of cool stuff in the area, so that's always cool.
10: Awesome. Well, thank you, guys. Hey, good luck tonight or the rest of the way. Man, the Marlins baseball and, well, Midland Redskins, we'll see how you guys end up. But, hey, back to you, Keith.
0: Thanks, Travis. Appreciate that. At the plate is Grant Adcock. First pitch he saw missed down low for ball one. Next pitch is hit towards the shortstop, Josh Byers.
1: I think that's going to even up the errors.
0: Not batting. Struggles there at short. So standing at first is Grant Adcock. They're going to score that E6. On the play, there's a new arm on the mound. We had a Farmington Police Department pitching change that took place. The new arm is number 40 for DBAT. That's Ian Mulligan, big right-hander. The runner now at first for Performance Baseball. Swing and a miss on an 89-mile-an-hour fastball from Mulligan.
2: Jack Jacob finishes his night 4 innings pitch, 64 pitches total, 3.5 ERA. Had 7 strikeouts, 2 hits, and a walk.
0: One walk. Both starting pitchers only having the one, giving one walk apiece. That's great efficiency. I think that you'd love to see that. That next pitch, swing and a miss for strike two. 0-2 now the count. With no outs, we are in the bottom of the fifth inning. DBAT with the 3-2 lead over Performance Baseball. That ball hit down the left field line, giving chase is Brady Morgeson. He'll range over and he will make the grab. F7 in your scorebook for out number one. Ball off the bat looked like it had a chance to go pretty far to get all the way back to the wall, but with the left fielder, we got no wind right now. The left with the left-handed hitting.
1: Yeah, of course it's slicing away.
0: It's slicing away and it's losing some of that distance. Chris, you know about that.
2: I
0: it's like
2: do.
0: Your golf swing.
2: Like my golf swing.
0: Distance that you lose with that slice that you have
2: just kills you.
0: Just like that, right there, brings up Colt Bullard, the first baseman. His first time to see Ian Mulligan, the new arm. Swing and a miss on a high fastball. Great cut there.
1: Hey, just got to learn to play it. And then the first time you do, you're going to hit it straight as an arrow.
2: You know, Mark, every time I say that, I'll just play it this time, it goes straight.
0: Always. Always.
2: Like, if I could figure out why it goes straight, I would probably be a better golfer.
0: We are not getting paid to play golf. That is for sure. They still make us pay every time we go. It's strange. Coach Copeland's going to come down and have a conversation with Bullard. He took a big hack right there first time. I don't know if they had something going on. He sees something or he maybe missed a sign. In that situation, swing and a miss on an off-sweep pitch, 79 miles an hour. Now quickly down 0-2 is Bullard.
2: That may have been more just, hey, contact is what you're looking for.
0: Trying to do too much,
2: you know, man. Don't try to do too much. Just go out and make contact.
0: He doesn't get cheated. Next pitch is hit on one hop to the third baseman. He's going to throw it over to second base. Good scoop by Felsman as the ball was down low. He had to scoop it up like a first baseman. He's not going to be able to make the turn to first base for the double play. So on with the fielder's choice is Bullard.
1: No, but he did what a second baseman should do. Make sure of the out. Take the one, put it in your pocket.
2: Yeah, because he could have tried to rush throw over to first base and get Bullard going down. And, yeah, it was just a good play by second baseman. Keep it in your pocket.
0: Designated hitter Hudson Holt steps in. Struck out looking at his last at-bat. Pitch on the way. Misses up high for ball one. Did you see the Angels the other night, about a week ago, third baseman, because of the sun shining right in the second baseman's face, he one-hopped the double play throw.
2: Oh, nice.
0: Because he couldn't see it previously, and so he skipped it up to him, and then they made the turn. Planned throw that way.
2: That's why they get paid a lot of money to do what they do.
0: I never thought of that before. I mean, no. I've done that not on purpose. You know, I've accidentally one-hopped a guy, but next pitch misses for ball two. Mulligan's next offering to the DH, Holt, is fouled out of play behind the first base dugout.
1: We had artificial turf at Lubbock, and it was carpet.
0: Skip it up a little bit, yeah.
1: And you could skip off that thing so sweet.
0: The 2-1 misses down low. The old school AstroTurf.
1: Yeah, okay. It was a rug.
0: Yeah.
1: And
0: yeah.
1: I mean a rug.
0: Not like the new softer stuff with all the rubber pellets in it or anything like that. Yeah.
2: Not actual turf. This was really thin on concrete.
0: Yep. Swing and a miss on a good off-speed pitch from Mulligan.
1: But we got true hops.
2: Hey, I know what you're talking about, Mark. We used to play that and that stuff down at Milne and Wilson in Albuquerque. It was really, really, really, really thin. It probably was only about an eighth of an inch thick turf, and then there was nothing but concrete underneath that thing.
0: The full count pitch balls grounded to the third baseman, Xander Thacker. He'll come over, pick it up, throw it across the diamond to Garner Rodriguez for out number three, 5-3 in your scorebook.
2: No runs on no hits. There was one error and one runner left on base.
0: D-Bat maintains a 3-2 lead as we move into the top of the sixth inning. We'll be back with more. 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
2: I'm a little upset.
0: Yes, sir.
2: Barry Bonds hit the most home runs in a season.
0: Okay.
2: That was the trivia question.
0: Uh-huh.
2: You know what the young man got? A free round of golf.
0: What?
2: Pinion Hills. Yeah.
0: For getting that right?
2: Yeah. Can where? We need
0: Nobody
2: to tell those guys,
0: us.
2: Come up here.
0: Hey.
2: Come
0: hey.
2: Up here.
1: Hey.
0: We could have used that because we got to work on Chris's slice. I mean, we could have used
2: that.
0: We got to
2: do something.
1: Chris, right now, I think you could probably take me on the links.
2: Right now, Mark. Wait about another 6 months. We'll see what happens.
0: It'll be 6-7-8 for D-Bat. First pitch on the way, misses for ball one. It's Minyard, Burkett, and Felsman for D-Bat against Gavin Coffey. Coffey in his second inning of work for Performance Baseball. That pitch is lifted high in the air, but foul. Back out of play. It's going to end up in the stands here. It's amazing to look out. We've not seen those flags in center field move at all tonight.
1: No, not, not even a ripple.
0: So rare.
2: Once the sun went down, it just died. The wind just nothing.
0: 1-1 misses.
1: It's a perfect night for baseball.
0: Misses down low for ball two. This is very rare.
2: It is.
0: Here in Farmington. Still got a little humidity in the air, which is also very rare for
1: us.
0: Next pitch is fouled. Back out of play again. Count moves to 2-2 for Minyard.
2: Stagnant air.
0: Yes.
2: It's kind of heavy, which we're not used to, right?
0: We'll see. Looking towards tomorrow, see if we can't get Travis to go over and see if we can't get some game times, locations, get those squared away. The next pitch, swing and a miss, and down goes Minyard on a great breaking pitch for out number one.
1: Coffey's done a great job since he came in. Of course, he did have the great assist from Adcock last inning.
0: That could have that changed things. That could change the whole outlook of this game on that very play. That'll bring up Brock Burkett. He's the center fielder. Bats from the left-hand side. He's reached on two errors so far tonight. Has scored a run. First pitch misses down low for ball one. Coffey out of the stretch. Pitch misses down low for ball two. It's interesting because first pitcher from the left-hand side, Jake Berry, pitched completely out of the stretch the entire time. Never went to the windup. Coffey, nothing but the windup. Or, I'm sorry, nothing but the stretch.
1: Stretch, yep.
0: The 2-0 pitch right at the knees called strike one.
1: That was a good job by the catcher because he pulled that ball up.
2: Little frame there.
1: He pulled that ball up.
0: You think? 2-1. Ball's a little blooper towards center field. Here comes Travis Allen. He will make the grab there. Thought that ball had a chance to get down off the bat, but he comes in and makes a grab, F8.
1: He's been shallowing up, and you can't blame him because they've hit, what, a couple of bloopers in there, one for a double.
0: Right. That brings up Jake Felsman. He's the second baseman. He's been on base twice tonight, reached on a fielder's choice, and then walked in his last at bat with two outs. That pitch fouled out of play.
1: But if somebody hits a solid liner right to center, I mean, he's got no shot.
0: They're going to run for a long time.
2: He's got to turn and run on that one.
1: He's 120 feet from the wall, man.
0: The 0-1 ball's hit right back up the middle. Travis Allen will go over, and he'll pick that one up. It's a two-out single for Jake Felsman. On base for a third time tonight. And Copeland had just come out and shifted the outfielder. Center fielder was playing more towards right center field. Right fielder Graylin Fry was shading the line and still is shading the line in right field. As the nine hole Xander Thacker comes up.
1: Huge gap in right center.
0: That pitch down in the dirt. Good job by Eli Emery to keep the pitch in front of him. Big gap there. Now Fry's going to
1: closing it up a little
0: towards a more traditional right fielder position. Felsman at first base with a three-step lead. Pitch in there. Misses for ball two. Tried to go in under the hands of Thacker. Thacker had a single back in the second inning and then had a sack bunt in his next at bat. The 2-0. Swing and a miss. Good breaking pitch from Coffey. Left fielder Grant Adcock, very deep. He's about four or five steps off the warning track, but we know he's got the arm to be able to make the throw if needed. There goes the runner, swing and a miss. The throw down to second pulls Barnes, the second baseman, off the bag. No chance there. Stolen base for Felsman. 2-2 now the count with two outs. Got a great jump, did Felsman for DBAT. They've got a runner at second base. Two balls, two strikes, two outs. 3-2 the lead for DBAT in the top of the sixth inning. Pitch on the way. Misses high for ball three. Count runs full.
2: Well, and with the way Coffey sets, I don't know how many disengagements, I don't know how many pickoff attempts he tries because he's really not in a conventional way to get any type of pickoff move.
0: Here's the pitch. Swing and a miss. He got him. The good off-speed pitch for out number three. KS in your scorebook.
2: No runs on one hit. There were no errors and one runner left on base.
0: 3-2, the lead for DBAT. We're moving to the bottom of the sixth inning. 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
0: Yeah. Welcome back for more 2026 Connie Mack World Series action. San Juan Regional Medical Center is a proud sponsor of this broadcast. Keith Neal, Mark Strickland, Chris Shea, and Travis Johnson bringing you tonight's action just after 10:30 p.m. here in Mountain Daylight Time in Farmington. You know, a lot of these teams that come from Texas or Midland coming from Cincinnati, that area, different time zones. Do you think the hour makes that big of a difference? I don't know if we have anybody really East Coast time. I think everybody's Central and over. Do you think that hour, now being 11:30 back in Texas, makes any difference at this point?
2: I don't think so. I don't think.
1: Not at this point. No. I think they've already acclimated. Now, maybe the first day or so.
0: Might have been a little bit. Same with elevation.
2: Maybe the Northwest guys.
0: They're hour
2: because they're an hour earlier.
1: Yeah, so, it's earlier to them. You know, so
2: it's an earlier deal.
0: Ian Mulligan on the mound for D-Bat in his second inning of relief. Eli Emery at the plate. First pitch is fouled back to the screen for strike one. There's so many unique factors about being in the area here hosting the CONMAC World Series. You got we're in the mountain time zone. You've got the elevation. You've got typically a dry heat. Next pitch misses for ball one. Big stadium. Never been in something like this before. The host family experience. Just so many unique things about the area and the tournament itself that just keeps people coming back. Next pitch misses for ball two.
2: And typically wind. I stood up a minute ago and I looked down and there's a lot of programs being moved fans back and forth. Yeah. You would think it's a 10 o'clock game the way everybody's fanning themselves.
0: The 2-1 on a line to the first baseman. Garner Rodriguez takes one step to his left, makes that grab for out number one.
2: Yeah, hard hit ball, but Rodriguez in the right spot.
5: Now batting number 11.
2: Throws a glove up, stabs it out of the air.
0: Travis Allen will come to the plate. He's the center fielder for Performance Baseball. He bats from the right-hand side. See the stands starting to thin out a little bit. Most of us have to go to work tomorrow.
2: Most of us do.
0: Most of us. First pitch.
1: Some of us wish we could.
0: Catches the top of the strike zone.
1: That's a crazy thing to hear, isn't
2: that
1: it?
2: Is.
0: I want to go to work. No balls, one strike, one out, 3-2 the lead for D-Bat. Ian Mulligan comes set, high leg kick, and delivers. Misses for ball one. It is a slinging motion.
2: It is. He kind of has a little three-quarter arm action. A little bit different.
0: He comes set, and he delivers. Pitch in there for a called strike two.
1: They look like they're just not picking the ball up.
0: Yeah.
2: It's a good possibility. Well, the evening flight's running a little late today.
0: A little late. Should have been here at 9:45. It's about 45 minutes delayed. Pitch misses down low. That's Fly Farmington.
2: Yep, that's Fly Farmington.
0: 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Pitch on the way. Swing and grounded. On four hops in second baseman. Little struggle there for Felsman. Gets to his feet, throws it over in time for out number two, 4-3 in the scorebook.
1: He spun out going for that ball.
0: Couldn't get his feet under him, but good recovery. And two outs now in the bottom of the sixth inning. That brings up Mason Barnes, the second baseman. Walked and scored a run in his first plate appearance in the second inning. And that a sack bunt, great sack bunt. His next at bat. His first time to face the right-handed throwing Ian Mulligan. Mulligan delivers. Fastball in on the hands. Fouled back to the screen. Oh, won the count. Two outs. Coming set is Mulligan. Pitch on the way. Fastball in there for a called strike two. Great pitch. 91 miles an hour on that fastball. He's in relief of Jack Jacob. Pretty good night. Pitched four innings, seven Ks, couple hits, walk. We've seen some great pitching tonight in these two games.
2: Yeah, been very, very, very efficient pitching by both teams.
0: That pitch fouled out of play down the right field line. Mark, we had talked about last night that we hadn't really seen that flamethrower, and then we get Camacho, I think, for Midland. That pitch misses away. Count moves to 1-2. Big kid goes out there. He's 6'8", standing on the mound, and he's pumping 94, 95. We finally got to see one of those flamethrowers. The 1-2 on the way. Check swing. Hitting a difficult spot over there for Gardner Rodriguez. He's going to come over, pick it up, throw it over in time in a pitcher cover first scenario. And Ian Mulligan gets over there for out number 3. 3-1 in the scorebook. And down goes Performance Baseball.
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0: 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We're moving into the top of the seventh inning. DBAT maintains a one-run lead over Performance Baseball. We'd like to thank San Juan Regional Medical Center, celebrating life better here since 1910. 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At the conclusion of tonight's game, we'll have our advertising ideas winning pitcher and player of the game, advertisingideas.com. For DBAT, at the plate, it'll be 1-2-3. 1-2-3. Morgeson, Viers, and Pate. Batting from the left-hand side is Morgeson. First pitch he sees from Coffey. Misses down low for ball one. Out of the stretch. Pitch on the way. Just misses the outside corner. Count moves to 2-0. Coach Benicio and DBAT looking for an insurance run in a tight ball game. We've seen Performance be able to pick up a couple quick runs in the second inning. That ball hit hard past a diving first baseman, Bullard. Nothing he could do. It's going to go all the way down the right field line. Picking it up is Fry. He's going to get it thrown in, but it's a leadoff double for DBAT, and they are in business with a runner in scoring position in the top of the seventh.
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2: Definitely be a good run to pick up if you're DBAT here.
1: Oh, yeah.
2: As an insurance.
0: Well, we saw Viers, who now steps in. He's batting in the second spot. Had a big double in his first at-bat, but then has been pretty quiet since then. Flying out to first and struck out swinging his last at-bat. We'll see if Coach Benicio does have him put a bunt down or attempt a bunt, but it wasn't your traditional sack bunt. He tried to drag bunt right there. Fouls it down and catches the catcher.
1: The scary thing is the guy on deck.
0: Yeah, you got to watch out for that guy, Talon Pate.
1: Yeah.
0: That young man's been on fire, so whatever you have to do to get him up to the plate, you try to make it happen right here. Got to take just a second, as I think that foul tip caught a little bit of Eli Emery. Home plate umpire walks out. Angel Campos goes out, has a quick conversation with Coffey to kind of give Emery a break. He will square again early this time, pulls the bat back. Home plate umpire says, nope, that's a strike, and it count moves to 0-2. It's a two-hole Viers. Even stance at the plate. He's got his yellow shoes, yellow shin guard. Let's see what he does here with a count 0-2. A swing pick attempt from Coffey. That's one disengagement.
1: Away.
0: Nope. That's his first disengagement. Again, you get two disengagements per at-bat from the pitcher. He kicks and delivers. Swing and a miss. Pretty good. I would imagine that slider there breaks across the plate. Good pitch from Coffey, and a big out in that situation.
1: But now you've got to deal with the hottest hitter in the lineup.
0: You put them on?
1: It wouldn't hurt my feelings. Okay,
0: put them on.
2: No, double, single, double.
0: See what he does here, because the guy behind him has been hit by a pitch and struck out twice. So see what they do, and he's going to hit a little blooper over short, over the head of the shortstop. Woodfin scoring the run from second is Morgeson, and the hot streak continues for Talon Pate. He's going to pick up at
1: 4-for-4 with two ribbies.
0: Just a little bloop, but it was enough to get it done. And D-Bat extends their lead 4-2 now here in the top of the seventh.
1: I personally would have walked him.
2: Oh, you'd almost.
1: The kid's on fire.
2: He is on fire.
1: And why not put the force in effect?
0: Yeah, you've got the designated hitter now, Jordan Andrews, coming on back-to-back strikeouts in his last two at-bats.
1: I
0: believe that's Andrews still. I don't know if they've maybe made a change there. I can't see his number, but I believe that is Andrews. The 1-0, there goes the runner. Pitch on the way. Throw down to second. Gets there in time. Great toss from Eli Emery, and they got him. Caught stealing, and down goes Talon Pate. He can get on base four times, but tries to take a little extra there, but a fantastic throw from Eli Emery.
2: Yeah, put it right on the money.
0: Good tag. Yeah, great tag right there.
1: Yeah, the whole play.
2: Exactly what you're looking for.
0: 2-0 the count. Pitch on the way. Misses. Count goes to 3-0 now.
2: Two outs, but the big thing is they got an insurance run.
0: Well, we'll see. I thought it was 3-0, but I think that pitch they called a strike on the steal. And so the count's 2-1. That ball hit high in the air towards right field. Coming up is Graylin Frye. He'll run in just behind Mason Barnes and will make the grab for out number 3, F9 in the scorebook. But D-Bat picks up a very important insurance run in that situation and lead now 4-2.
2: Yeah, one run on two hits. There was no errors and nobody left on base.
0: Last chance for Performance Baseball here in game number 6, 4-2. The lead. We'll be back. 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
10: Wow.
0: Welcome back to the San Juan Regional Medical Center broadcast of the 2026 Connie Mack World Series. It's a 4-2 ball game here in the bottom of the seventh inning. We got a new arm on the mound for D-Bat. I believe it's number 10, question mark. 10. Number 10.
2: I'm Ron Burgundy.
0: Number 10. Who we got there? Is that Trevor Moore? All right, there's Trevor Moore. He's going to come in, try to shut things down for D-Bat.
2: So finish the night on
0: Eden Mulligan.
2: Mulligan. Two innings pitched, 27 pitches total. 0.0 ERA, no Ks, no hits, no walks. So I would say pretty efficient.
0: It'll be 8-9-1.
1: Trevor Moore was a 2025 grad, 6'1", 190. He'll be returning to Blinn.
0: Where do we have info on Blinn? Do we know where that school is?
2: I do not.
0: Travis.
1: I don't know where it is. He showed us the info on it, but I didn't see where it was.
2: Look, we can check this out.
0: Listen,
2: right
0: we
2: here.
0: Know this guy named Google. He'll be able to figure it out for us. So our very own Chris Shea is going to jump on there and try to get an answer for us. I'm going to bet you at least $3 that it's in Texas.
2: Probably.
0: Cole Woodfin.
1: I wouldn't bet against that.
0: Cole Woodfin, the shortstop, steps in. He's 0-for-2 tonight with a couple strikeouts. He bats in the eighth spot for Performance. Need to get a guy on here in their last chance. Swing and a miss. Oh, strike one. That's 90 miles an hour on that fastball.
1: Yeah, and he tried to make it a one-run game with that swing.
0: Yeah, he has not got cheated at the plate tonight in any of his swing attempts. Out of the windup is Trevor Moore. He'll kick and deliver. Pitch on the way. Swinging foul back to the screen. Another big hack from Woodfin.
2: Shocker, it is in Texas.
0: Championship, you owe me $3.
1: Where at?
2: Brenham.
1: Brenham?
2: Brenham, about halfway between Houston and Austin.
0: Okay. Thanks for that. Great work there, Chris Shea. Good research. It's not Travis Johnson research, but it is research. The 0-2 ball is going to get away from the catcher, Minyard. The count moves to 1-2. Performance doing what they can. Down here in the bottom of the seventh, trailing 4-2. Four runs, eight hits, and three errors for DBAT. Two runs, two hits, three errors for performance so far. Moore looks in, has a sign from the catcher, Minyard. Done a great job behind the plate for DBAT tonight. The 1-2. Pitch on the way is in the dirt. Gosh, it skips up, and I think it's a double-decker there. I think it got a little bit of Minyard, and then it got home plate umpire Campos as well. It's a twofer. Minyard's going to stop, have a conversation with Campos, make sure he's all right. He says, I'm good. Let's go. It's almost 11 o'clock. I'm ready to go. Moore looks in now with a 2-2 count. Has his sign from Minyard. Against the big Cole Woodfin, shortstop four. Get him with pitch clock?
2: Pitch clock.
0: Now, pitch clock in that situation, it took a while because the umpire got hit.
2: Yeah, they're but once the ball gets back to the pitcher, that's when it hits.
0: Man, that's a really quick 20 count by twos right there, I think.
2: Maybe.
0: Full count because it does automatically add a ball in the situation. That pitch misses down and it's ball four. What is interesting is, you know, in the age of pitch counts, you got to watch those a little bit. In the scorebook, you have to hit ball.
2: Yeah.
0: But it's not a pitch. So if they've thrown 30 pitches and you try to keep a guy on a pitch count, but he gets one of those pitches being a pitch clock violation, it's now 31, so he has to rest an extra day. How do you manage that?
2: So does it count as a pitch?
0: It goes in the scorebook as a pitch.
2: Right. And so now it would be the same with an intentional walk because you don't have to actually throw four pitches now.
0: You can just hit IBB and it goes, right?
2: Right.
0: So
2: but do those
0: count
2: four
0: against,
2: pitches go against you?
0: I would say no since it was intentional, but in the scorebooks, it doesn't have anything for pitch clock violation that you can hit.
2: That's true.
0: That automatically. I mean, we're checking it out. But
2: illegal pitch, maybe.
0: Could be. Could be. There's a no-pitch strike. There was a no-pitch strike on there. I don't see a no-pitch ball. So, it'll be interesting. Huh. As things advance, new little quirks come out. But trotting down to first base is Woodfin after ball four was thrown.
2: Tying run at first base.
0: Tying run there, and it brings up Graylin Frye.
2: Tying run at the plate.
0: At the plate.
1: I believe that's Grant Stafford.
0: At the plate?
1: Pitch inning, yes.
0: Grant Stafford, what number is that, Marcus?
1: Number five.
0: All right. Stafford's going to get a chance tonight. He bats from the left-hand side. Second pitch he sees misses down low for ball one.
1: Yeah, it's number five.
0: Thank you, sir. Grant Stafford.
1: And the pinch runner at first is a number that's not on my lineup, so I have no idea who he is.
0: All right. Well, it was Woodfin, but they got another guy in there.
1: Yes.
0: A little more speed. Pitch on the way. In there. Nope, just misses for ball two. Minyard's reaction made it look like it was going to be called strike two. But it's 2-1 now, the count. No outs. 4-2 the lead for DBAT. We're at the bottom of the seventh inning. Performance Baseball, the runner on. Needing to score two to keep this game going. Hard ground ball to the second baseman, Felsman. He'll pick it up, flip it over to shortstop, Viers. Gets it across in time for out number two. Good double play turn there. And DBAT steals the momentum back with that double play. 4-6-3 in the scorebook.
2: And just like that, you're down to your final out.
0: There's the second, there's the first out. We're back to the top of the lineup. It's Grant Adcock. He's been on base twice tonight. Had a single to center field, picked up a couple RBIs in his second at bat. Then reached on an error last time at the plate. It's his first time to see the new arm, Trevor Moore, for DBAT. Pitch on the way misses down low and away for ball one. Adcock bats from the right-hand side. In to face the right-handed throwing Trevor Moore. Moore looks over the top of his glove to get a sign from Minyard. Has it. He'll kick and deliver.

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6: Welcome to the San Juan County Partnership postgame show on KSJE Sports. Game number six, final. DBAT 4, Performance Baseball 2. Mark Strickland, Chris Shea, Travis Johnson, Keith Neal bring you the action. Here, Travis is going to have an Advertising Ideas pitcher and player of the game when he gets a chance. Coach Benicio talking to DBAT at this time. Guys, pretty good ball game. DBAT jumps out early 2-0, or put up two in the first, and you think, okay, here they go. DBAT's about to throw up, 10 runs in a hurry.
7: Yeah.
6: And things just kind of slow down quite a bit, Chris.
7: Yeah, it became a pitching duel. Performance picks up two in the second, and then it just kind of is a pitching duel, and DBAT's able to get a couple of insurance runs to come out with the win. But, I mean, great ball game. And I think if you look at most of the scores from today, we're 7-5, we're 6-5, we're 5-4. And now you're 4-2. So, definitely some good pitching and some good matchups going on.
6: Well, it looks like Travis has our Advertising Ideas winning pitcher and player of the game. So we'll send it down to the field to Travis. Travis, take it away.
8: Hey, thanks, Keith. Yeah, I'm down here with the winning pitcher and player of the games. Winning pitcher, Jack Jacob. Great outing tonight. Great fastball, four innings pitched, seven strikeouts, four hits. Man, great outing. Tell about how you're feeling on the mound.
9: I'm feeling great out there. I had everything working tonight. The two-seam, the four-seam, slider, curveball, changeup, I had everything working. Defense played a great game behind me. I just want to say thank you to the coaching staff. They called great pitches, and, yeah, it was a good team win.
8: Okay, good question on there. So when you move past the first time through the lineup, do you guys change your approach to the next round of the hitters?
9: Absolutely, we changed the approach. We got to look at what they did the first at bat, see what they were swinging and missing on, what they were taking, and we have to adjust to it.
8: Awesome. Do you hear those adjustments, or do you guys just go with it?
9: Absolutely. We talk about it in between innings.
8: That's great. Okay. Last question. Who do you want to say hi to back at home?
9: I want to say hi to my mom, my sister, and

0: Yeah, my family.
1: No girlfriend? There's another one. Hey, that's two of them. All right, hey, congratulations. Be with the pitcher. Good luck the rest of the way, man. Thanks. Tom Payne, man, you know how to hit the baseball. And tonight, 4-for-4, two doubles, two runs scored, two singles. Tell me about your approach here at the plate.
2: Man, I'm just trying to see something early in the counts and trying to do a job for my teammates. You know, when they get on base before me, I can't leave them out there. I got to do a job. So I'm just trying to find a way, get scrappy a little bit with two strikes and just find a way.
1: Okay, so from my understanding, you are just becoming a junior. Is that correct?
2: Yes, sir.
1: Okay, so you know how to hit the baseball at a young age. What would you tell kids, maybe 10, 12-year-olds, on how to approach when you go up to the plate?
2: Man, just be confident in yourself, you know, trust your craft, you know, all those hours that no one sees behind the scenes, and just keep swinging it and have some fun with it too.
1: Is there anything you go up there like, hey, I'm going to go oppo on this one? Are you thinking oppo, or you just see where the pitch is at and react?
2: I just kind of see and react. I really just am trying to hit it right back at the pitcher, you know, and wherever the pitch takes it, that's just where I hit it.
1: That's awesome. Okay. Who do you want to say hi to back at home?
2: I'll say hi to my girlfriend, and I'll say hi to all my boys at home.
1: Okay, fair enough. Rest of your family's here?
2: Yes, sir.
1: Awesome. Hey, congratulations, player of the game. And you guys can take that down to advertising ideas and get something for you guys. But congrats to DBAT. Hey, good luck tonight, or good luck the rest of the way.
2: Thank you.
0: I appreciate it.
1: Hey, back to you, Keith.
3: Thanks, Travis. We appreciate you. And those PESCO behind-the-scenes interview with their advertising ideas, winning pitcher and player of the game, Mark, young man, Talon Pate, is on a tear this summer. He goes, bats 1,000 tonight. And he's moving
4: into... And that's for the tournament, because it just counts bracket.
3: Right. You know, we heard Travis had found out that he's batting 700 this summer so far as well. That man's going to move into his junior year, which means he hasn't been able to talk to any colleges yet. But I imagine we're going to get a lot of phone calls come August 1st for him.
5: Well, and he batted 600 in high school this year as a sophomore.
3: Pretty good talent right
4: not
3: there.
4: Not bad.
3: Mark, what did you see out of Performance Baseball tonight? New guys coming into the tournament, you know, familiar. They had to go into Dallas to win that qualifier, played against some big, big teams, came out victorious this summer.
4: No reason to hang their head. Honestly, cut down the errors.
3: Yeah.
4: You know, don't give up the free passes, which they didn't give up many. I think they had, two walks and one hit by pitch.
5: Right. Yeah.
4: But the errors – definitely played an effect. I know one run for sure. What did it count for two? Who's to say? But if you give teams extra outs at this caliber of baseball, I bet 82-85% of the time it'll cost you a run.
3: Right, absolutely. Jack Perry?
5: Jake Berry.
3: Yeah. Jake, we had Jack and Jake both throwing tonight. Jake Berry did a great job after giving up the two. He came in and really threw a heck of a ball game for Performance. 76 pitches, 5 Ks itself, 5 hits, the 1 walk. Pretty good night from that young man as well.
4: Well, and the two he gave up in the first inning, one of those was unearned on an error.
5: Yeah, I've seen some really good pitching. Really good pitching. You know, guys good velo, guys mixing up pitches well. Doing a good job in this game, previous games. Yeah, we've seen some really good pitching.
3: Well, and we know we'll continue to see it throughout the rest of the tournament. But, Chris, let's get an Avo Prep bracket update as far as what tomorrow looks like, what is billed, and all the games that will take place tomorrow.
5: Okay, so from what we're understanding and what we've been told is round two will start at 10 a.m. The 10 a.m. game is slated to be the Doolin's Dodgers National versus Doolin's Dodgers Prime here at Ricketts. Test Baseball is playing the Midland Redskins, and that's slated at 10 a.m. at Worley, according to the bracket. Brand of Athlete out of Oklahoma is playing this Performance team at Worley at 1 p.m. All those will be elimination games.
3: So it's interesting. So you got the returning champion from last year in Doolin Dodgers National taking on the Don Mattingly qualifying winner, Doolin Dodgers Prime. And one of those teams will go home. And then you've got the two new teams, Performance Baseball and Brand of Athletes, taking on each other in that game. So one of those new teams will be going home after tomorrow's game.
5: Correct. And then at the 1 o'clock game here, At Ricketts, you're going to have the Midland Redbirds. They'll take on the Doolin Dodgers American team. That'll be at 1 p.m. The 5:15 game will be the Marlins out of Texas, and they will be facing this D-Bat team that we just saw tonight. And that'll be 5:15. And then the late game, the 7:30 nightcap, will be the Northwest 509 Stars against the host ABA 2026.
3: Change things up a little bit. If you've got your bracket at home, they've made some adjustments to the times of when these winners bracket games will be taking place. So check the website. You can connect with KSJE on social media on our Facebook page. You can also look at the Instagram page to get these updates. If anything else changes, that's the information that we know. If something changes, we'll be sure to make you aware of these changes that will be taking place. But we're in for another long day of baseball tomorrow. We had six games today, and we are slated for seven games tomorrow?
5: Six more tomorrow.
3: Six tomorrow, sorry.
4: Yeah, everybody plays.
5: Three elimination games tomorrow.
4: So if you played seven, somebody would have to play twice.
3: Fair enough. That's good math there, Mark. It's 11 o'clock hour.
5: It's 11 o'clock. It's time to go home.
3: I'm not real good at the maths, gentlemen. Not real good there.
4: Even on chemo brain, I still got numbers, so I'm all right.
3: Still figure it out, Mark. I appreciate it. Gentlemen, it's been fun tonight. Again, D-Bat victorious 4-2 over Performance Baseball. That'll do it for us here at Ricketts Park in Farmington. Thank you for listening to this presentation of KSJE Sports. Scott Micklin is the general manager of KSJE. Scotty Duran is our radio technician. Devin Neely is the executive producer of this KSJE Sports broadcast. Back at the studio tonight, Jordan and Ellie helped us out there as well. So thank you to you both. For Mark Strickland, Chris Shea, Travis Johnson, I'm Keith Neal. Tune in tomorrow for more Connie Mack Baseball here on KSJE Farmington.
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19: SJE Farmington. It's my pleasure to be with you sharing music. I've chosen some Brahms, second violin sonata. We'll also hear a horn concerto by Richard Strauss, his second later one. And some Rossini for you now from a couple of his comic operas. We'll hear the overture to The Italian Girl in Algiers in a little bit. Here is a brief excerpt from The Barber of Seville, as arranged by Franz Trautner, a common practice in Rossini's time to arrange famous opera excerpts for wind ensemble. This is Munich Rococo soloists and what was originally a trio for Rosina, Almaviva, and Figaro.

Little trio from the comic opera by Gioachino Rossini, The Barber of Seville, sung by the characters Rosina, Almaviva, and Figaro. We heard the Munich Rococo soloists. Peter Van de Graaff is my name. An overture to a comic opera by Rossini called L'Italiana in Algeri, The Italian Girl in Algiers. Charles Dutoit leads the Montreal Symphony Orchestra.

That was Charles Dutoit leading the Montreal Symphony Orchestra, the overture to L'Italiana in Algeri, the Italian girl in Algiers, by Rossini. And here's an Italian girl playing the violin now. Born in Rome, and later moved to the United States at the age of just 8, Nadia Salerno Sonnenberg. And she's joined by Cecile Licard, piano. This is Brahms, Violin Sonata No. 2, his Opus 100.

0: Performance by Nadia Salerno-Sonnenberg, violin, and Cécile Licade, piano. We heard the Sonata No. 2, Opus 100, by Johannes Brahms.
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0: A bit more by Brahms, and then it's on to Richard Strauss. Here is one of the German folk songs arranged by Brahms. It's sung by Dietrich Fischer-Dieskau with Gerald Moore at the piano. Nur ein Gesicht auf Erden lebt. Only one face lives on the earth.

only one face lives on the earth which can bring me pleasure, is the beginning of the text to that German folk song arranged by Johannes Brahms. We heard Gerald Mohr at the piano. Dietrich Fischer-Dieskau was the baritone. This is one of the two concertos which Richard Strauss composed for the instrument which his father played, namely the horn. The first concerto was written for his father. The second one came at the very end of Richard Strauss's life. It was premiered in 1943, the work we're going to hear now. And in this recording, we have Eric Ruske horn and the Irish Chamber Orchestra, led by Michael Stern.

the second of the two horn concertos by Richard Strauss, and a work which he wrote towards the very end of his life and career, 1945, that was premiered at the Salzburg Festival. In this recording, we heard Eric Ruske horn and the Irish Chamber Orchestra Michael Stern conducting Horn Concerto No. 2 in E-flat by Richard Strauss. This is something from 19th century Germany. Hermann Goetz wrote this genre picture, and it's played by Adrian Ruiz.

0: pianist was Adrian Ruiz. The composer was mid-19th century, or actually late 19th century, German composer Hermann Goetz, born in 1840. We heard one of his genre pictures.
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0: This is Peter Van de Graaff speaking. It's quite a remarkable thing to hear a full orchestra performing a work written for violin and piano by Niccolo Paganini, a real showpiece when there's just one violinist, but boy, try putting a whole section together, and it's very impressive. We'll get to that in a bit. First, though, this, Perpetual Motion by the American composer Coleridge Taylor Perkinson.

Tahiro Whittington Cello, and that comes from the Black Folk Song Suite, or Lamentations, by Coleridge Taylor Perkinson. That is the Perpetual Motion. Listen now to the St. Louis Symphony Orchestra show off their first violin section. Leonard Slatkin, the conductor, in this arrangement for full orchestra of the Moto Perpetuo, Perpetual Motion by Niccolo Paganini.

Perpetual Motion of Niccolò Paganini, played by the St. Louis Symphony Orchestra, conducted by Leonard Slatkin. This is music now by a rival of Paganini named Louis Spohr. He wrote a lot of violin concertos, including a couple that were never published, so there's no number attached to them. This is one of those, the Violin Concerto in E Minor by Spohr with Ulf Hirscher and the Berlin Radio Symphony.

0: I don't know why that was never published. A very fine piece by Louis Spohr, his violin concerto in E minor, unnumbered. Ulf Hilscher, violin, Berlin Radio Symphony, and conductor Christian Fröhlich.
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0: Here is a song by a contemporary of Louis Spohr named Karl Löwe, O meine Blumen, O my flowers.

Gabriele Rosmanit was the soprano, Kurt Garben, joining her at the piano. One of the many songs, hundreds of songs, by Karl Löwe, O meine Blume, O my flowers. Now we have a suite drawn from one of the Ring Cycle operas by Richard Wagner, the opera that opens the set, Das Rheingold, The Gold of the Rhine. Here is Philippe Jordan conducting the Paris Opera Orchestra.

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1: Interesting work here by a 19th century black composer born in New Orleans who lived in and worked in France successfully. His name is Edmond Dédé. We listen to the Hot Springs Music Festival Orchestra, Richard Rosenberg, the conductor, and this is called the Mephisto Mask, referring to the devil.

Richard Rosenberg and the Hot Springs Music Festival Orchestra with the Mephisto Mask by the, well, American-born but later French composer, Edmond Dédé. I'm Peter Van de Graaff. Here is a violin sonata by a violinist composer of the Italian Baroque named Giuseppe Tartini. It's known as the Devil's Trill, and the composer Tartini had a dream where the devil came to him playing a magical and wild tune. The composer woke up, wrote down what he remembered from the dream, and turned it into this with La Pietà and Angèle Dubois.

La Pietà and violinist Angèle Dubois with the Devil's Trill Sonata by Giuseppe Tartini. Also from the Italian Baroque comes this by Tommaso Vitali, his Chacun. Michala Petri with Lars Hannibal, lute.

0: Michela Petri, recorder, and Lars Hannibal, lute, The Chacun by Tommaso Vitali.
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0: Here is a little gigue, a dance from the Italian Baroque. It's by a composer named Tommaso Albinoni.

Paul Nemeth conducted that Gigue by Tommaso Albinoni. Here's a suite from a ballet by Sergei Prokofiev. For some reason, this ballet has never caught on. It was the very last ballet written by Prokofiev based on folktales from the Ural Mountains. It's called The Tale of the Stone Flower, completed just before he died, 1953. Nema Yervi conducts here the Philharmonia Orchestra and music of Prokofiev.

although he was one of the greatest ballet composers. We think of Romeo and Juliet and Cinderella first and foremost. Sergei Prokofiev wrote a few ballets which have never stayed in the repertoire at all, and that is one of them. Some rarely heard music of Prokofiev, although written late in life. That was the suite from The Tale of the Stone Flower, and Neyme Järvi conducted that recording with Philharmonia Orchestra. This is from one of those great and famous ballets by Sergei Prokofiev, Romeo and Juliet. The scene, Morning on the Street, a street scene. And Prokofiev transcribed this for solo piano, and that's how we hear it now with pianist Vera Gornostayeva.

0: heard in the composer's own transcription for solo piano, the scene, the street scene from Romeo and Juliet by Sergei Prokofiev, played by Vera Gornostayeva.
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0: I have a couple of pieces for cello here for you. I'm Peter Van de Graaff, and the first piece is by a French composer named Fabien Waxman, W-A-K-S-M-A-N, and it's called Replica. Christian-Pierre Lamarca is the cellist here.

Music by French composer Fabien Waxman, Replica, the title of that piece, with Jean-Frédéric Neuberger, piano, and Christian-Pierre Lamarca, playing the cello. We're going to get back to them later on with a very interesting arrangement of the slow movement of Clara Schumann's piano concerto, arranged for cello and piano. Mstislav Rostropovich is the cellist here with the Moscow Philharmonic, Gennady Rostestvensky, the conductor. The Adagio with Variations by Ottorino Respighi.

0: music by Ottorino Respighi, the Adagio with Variations, performed by cellist Mstislav Rostropovich and the Moscow Philharmonic. The conductor was Gennady Rostyestvensky.
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0: Here, arranged for cello and piano, is the cradle song from the album Leaves by Robert Schumann. Emmanuel Bertrand is the cellist.

first of a few pieces from the Schumann family we'll be hearing, and that with Emmanuel Bertrand, cellist, and pianist Pascal Amoyel. It comes from the album Leaves, and it was the cradle song. We'll get to Robert Schumann's Piano Concerto in A minor in just a few minutes, but first this interesting transcription for cello and piano of the Romance, the second movement, from Clara Schumann's Piano Concerto, which she wrote when she was just a teenager. Christian-Pierre Lamarca is the cellist and Jean-Frédéric Neuberger the pianist.

occasion it was when that music was first performed. It comes from the Piano Concerto by Clara Schumann. She wrote that when she was about 15, 16 years old, and gave the premiere of that piece when she was 16 with the Leipzig Gewandhaus Orchestra and Felix Mendelssohn conducting. From that concerto, we heard the slow movement only. That's all that was arranged from that work. And Christian-Pierre Lamarca was the cellist with Jean-Frédéric Neuberger, pianist. From there, we go to her husband's piano concerto in A minor. Here is Alfred Brendel and the Vienna Philharmonic, conducted by Sir Simon Rattle.

That beloved music of Robert Schumann, his piano concerto in A minor, the only such piece that he composed. He was a wonderful pianist early in his life before he injured a finger. Alfred Brendel was the pianist in that recording, joined by

by the Vienna Philharmonic Orchestra. The conductor was Sir Simon Rattle. As arranged for accordion, here's a harpsichord piece, a musette by Louis-Claude Daquin of the French Baroque.

0: A dance inspired by the sound of the hurdy-gurdy, Musettes en Rondeau by Louis-Claude Daquin, played by Mie Miki on the accordion, originally, of course, music for the harpsichord.
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0: Concerto Italiano performs this Sinfonia in D by Alessandro Stradella.

Sinfonia in D by Alessandro Stradella, conducted by Rinaldo Alessandrini. Here is a little Sinfonia in D by an Italian composer from the Baroque era, best known for his operas, but now quite forgotten. Giovanni Porta is his name, and this is the ensemble La Serenissima.

0: Simon Mundy playing the trumpet with La Serenissima, conducted by Adrian Chandler. That is music by the Italian Baroque composer Giovanni Porta, Sinfonia in D.
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0: And this is also from the Italian Baroque. Tommaso Albinoni wrote this little dance marked Adagio.

from the Dances for Five by Tommaso Albinoni. That is a dance marked adagio, or very slowly. And it's a performance by Savaria Symphony and Paul Nemeth. This is a very famous work of Nikolai Rimsky-Korsakov, inspired by the 1001 Arabian Nights. It tells the story of the wily Scheherazade, whose husband kills all of his wives after the wedding night, but she keeps him going by telling stories that he wants to hear the ending of, but they'd go on and on. Here it is, Scheherazade by Nikolai Rimsky-Korsakov, this recording with the Royal Philharmonic, conducted by Leopold Stokowski.

extended symphonic poem inspired by the 1001 Arabian Nights music of Nikolai Rimsky-Korsakov, and that is Scheherazade. That recording was by the Royal Philharmonic Orchestra. The conductor was Leopold Stokowski. A bit more by Rimsky-Korsakov. We have time for this little song called The Dream. It's sung by Alexei Martinov, tenor, with Aristot Konstantinidi, piano.

0: Vision of a Dream. It's a song by Nikolai Rimsky-Korsakov. Alexei Martinov was the tenor.
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0: I'm Peter Van de Graaff, delighted to have the opportunity to share some music with you right now by a composer from the 18th century named Domenico Cimarosa, of course an Italian composer. His exact dates are 1749 to 1801. He was famous as one of the greatest opera composers in his day, and we're going to listen to an opera overture in just a couple minutes. He also wrote over 100 keyboard sonatas. And they're not sonatas in the sense of the Beethoven kind of sonatas, but very brief pieces that are quite simple to play, generally speaking. A few of them were arranged here for flute and guitar by James Galway and Kazuhito Yamashita, who are our two performers. Let's listen to the first of these sonatas by Cimarosa.

A little sonata for keyboard originally by Domenico Cimarosa, played by James Galway and Kazuhito Yamashita in their own transcription. This is Peter Van de Graaff. We're going to listen to some music inspired by queens of different kinds. We have, first of all, a couple of overtures to operas about queens. And let's begin with this by Domenico Cimarosa called Artemisia, the Queen of Caria. It's a very little-known opera, to be sure. He was very prolific at writing operas. This is the Finlandia Sinfonia. Patrick Galois is the conductor.

Reportedly, that was the favorite opera by that composer, although it's never heard of. The composer was Domenico Cimarosa. He was very, very prolific, wrote more than 65 operas in his career. That was the overture to his opera Artemisia Regina di Caria, Artemisia the Queen of Caria, with the Finlandia Sinfonia directed by Patrick Galois. Another overture to another queenly opera. This is the overture to the Swedish opera by Franz Berwald of 19th century Sweden. It's called The Queen of Golconda. Ulf Björlund leads the Royal Philharmonic.

Ulf Bjørlin directed the Royal Philharmonic Orchestra in that overture to a very little-known opera by Swedish composer Franz Berwald, although it certainly makes you want to hear the rest of the opera. It's called The Queen of Golconda. We have Haydn's The Queen Symphony coming up. This is a suite from The Faerie Queen by Henry Purcell after Shakespeare's Midsummer Night's Dream. We have the Folger Consort here.

0: That performance was by the Folger Consort and some music of Henry Purcell. It's actually based on, or loosely based on, Midsummer Night's Dream. It's called The Fairy Queen, and we heard a suite of four little dances from it. Entry Dance, Dance for the Followers of the Night, the Chacan, and finally, the Hornpipe.
1: Serving all of the Four Corners, KSJE Farmington.
0: We hear another queenly piece, this also from The Fairy Queen of Purcell, the 16, led by Harry Christophers, perform the Dance for the Green Men.

The Dance for the Green Men. Not sure what that means. From The Fairy Queen by Henry Purcell. Harry Christophers directed The 16. We've been hearing music inspired by queens of various kinds. This is one not inspired by, but subtitled The Queen Symphony, because this reportedly was the favorite symphony of Queen Marie Antoinette, yes, the Queen of France. This is one of the so-called Paris symphonies by Franz Joseph Haydn, who wrote a series of six symphonies for a concert series in Paris, and this is the fourth of those, known as La Reine, the Queen. It contains, as the second movement, a set of variations on a French folk tune. We have a recording which comes from a very special set with Philharmonia Hungarica, directed by Antal Dorati, who together made a groundbreaking set of recordings in the 70s of all the symphonies of Joseph Haydn. So from that collection, the 85th Symphony, The Queen, La Reine, by Haydn.

Said to be the favorite symphony by Queen Marie Antoinette of France. And so that has the subtitle, La Reine, the Queen Symphony, by Joseph Haydn, his symphony number 85, one of the Paris symphonies, Philharmonia Hungarica and Antal Dorati. We have been hearing a lot of music inspired by, or in this case, a favorite of, queens of various kinds. This is something written for Queen Elizabeth I, Queen Elizabeth's Galliard, by John Dowland. Now, he was a lutenist and composer. This is recorded here on the guitar. No, I beg your pardon, it is on the lute. A 1957 recording with Julian Bream.

0: That was Julian Bream playing on the lute. Some music by John Dowland, Queen Elizabeth's Galliard.
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0: 19th century France is where our music comes from. We have to begin a most interesting transcription for harp, violin, and organ of the Hymn to St. Cecilia by Charles Gounod. Franz Hauck, organ, Johanna Meyer, harp, Samson Gonashvili, violin.

interesting work for organ, violin, and harp by Charles Gounod, the Hymn to St. Cecilia. Franz Hauck, organ, Johanna Meyer, harp, Samson Gonashvili, violin. We're in 19th century France. Here we have as a featured work a symphony in C by Georges Bizet, but right now a suite for flute and orchestra by Benjamin Godard, who is known for this and for one excerpt from his opera Jocelyn, a lullaby. But here is the suite for flute by Godard with Edward Beckett, flute, London Festival Orchestra, conductor Ross Popel.

0: That is music by a 19th century French composer, now quite forgotten except for that piece, and an excerpt from an opera he wrote called Jocelyn. The excerpt is a lullaby. In fact, Bing Crosby once recorded that lullaby by this composer with Yasha Heifetz's violin. But this man's name is Benjamin Godard, and that was the Suite for Flute and Orchestra, Allegretto, Idylle, and Waltz. The flutist was Edward Beckett, London Festival Orchestra, Ross Popel, the conductor.
1: Want to hear something a little different? 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
0: Just a moment, we have more 19th century French music by a 17-year-old composer. This is by Jules Massenet, who was a great opera composer principally, but he also wrote a fair amount of other pieces, including some piano works. And this is from his 10 genre pieces. It's the last of them, the Carillon, Aldo Ciccolini piano.

Carillon by Massenet with Aldo Ciccolini piano. This is now a symphony by a 17-year-old Georges Bizet, who was studying with Charles Gounod when he wrote this work. It's the Symphony in C Major. Veronika Dudarova leads the Moscow Symphony Orchestra.

That was music by Georges Bizet, written when he was all of 17 years old and a pupil of Charles Gounod, his Symphony in C Major. The performance was by Veronika Dudarova and the Moscow Symphony. This is from early France now. It's a dance called the Tambourin by Jean-Marie Leclerc. Daniel Hope, violin.

0: and you'll hope and friends with that little dance called a tambourin by French Baroque violinist composer Jean-Marie Leclerc.
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0: I am looking forward to the music I'll be sharing with you. I'm Peter Van de Graaff. And in just about 5 minutes, we're going to listen to a violin concerto by a composer who's probably best known for his film scores. Miklos Rozsa is his name. And you certainly have heard his music in Ben-Hur and maybe Quo Vadis, El Cid, King of Kings. Well, this is some music he wrote for a film called Sodom and Gomorrah. It's listed here as the overture. It's probably the main title music. And we have Kenneth Alwyn to conduct the City of Prague Philharmonic.

It's quite typical of the films, many of the films, scored by Miklos Rozsa, the epics, often mid-Eastern. That's the overture, or the main title music, to Sodom and Gomorrah by Rozsa. The performance by the City of Prague Philharmonic. The conductor was Kenneth Alwyn. It's instructive that the Hungarian composer Miklos Rozsa entitled his memoirs Double Life. It refers not only to the film score for which he won an Oscar, A Double Life, but it also refers to his public career as a composer of film music and his, might call it a private career of writing music for the concert hall. We're going to hear one of the latter works he wrote right now. This was composed for Jascha Heifetz, the Violin Concerto of 1956. In this recording, we have Robert McDuffie soloing with the Atlanta Symphony Orchestra, directed by Yoel Levy, and music by Miklos Rozsa.

0: Music from 1956, originally composed for Jascha Heifetz. It was the violin concerto by the Hungarian composer, primarily of film music, Miklos Rozsa. In fact, he won 3 Oscars, including his music for Ben-Hur. Robert McDuffie was the violinist. The Atlanta Symphony was conducted by Yoel Levy.
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0: Music now by an exact contemporary of Johann Sebastian Bach, Sylvius Leopold Weiss. In fact, the two were friends. Hopkinson Smith plays this prelude.

0: Hopkins and Smith played that music by lutenist composer Sylvius Leopold Weiss, the Prelude in D minor.
1: 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I think we should spend time away from each other when you're driving. It's for the best.
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0: We're going to hear music now by Carl Philipp Emanuel Bach, followed by some Mozart. Both of these pieces are fantasies for the keyboard, and both of them very free form, almost like the composer was just improvising at the keyboard, as you'll hear. We begin with this free fantasy, as he called it, by Carl Philipp Emanuel Bach, also known as C.P.E. Bach's Empfindungen, his emotions. This is Hermann Iseringhausen playing clavichord.

music of Carl Philipp Emanuel Bach. That's called Free Fantasy, or His Sentiments, played by Hermann Isringhausen on the clavichord. Mozart wrote a fantasy in D minor, also very free-form, very improvisatory-like. We're going to hear that now, played by Alexander Slobodianik.

0: Very improvisatory-like fantasy in D minor, Kirchhoff 397 by Mozart. That was pianist Alexander Slobodjenik.
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0: BBC News with Fiona MacDonald. Japanese firefighters have confirmed that many people are trapped inside a shopping centre after a powerful earthquake in the southern coastal city of Kumamoto on Kyushu Island. The public broadcaster NHK has reported that there's been no contact from about 20 to 30 employees. Here's Jake Kwon.
1: The images we've seen, the facade of the mall has collapsed. There's debris and dust kind of flung all over the parking lot. And we have the witness reports saying that they've seen explosion and fire after the tremor before the second floor of the mall had collapsed. And what the authorities are fearing that there may be many people injured or even possibly dead inside. And we have seen the fire department and the rescue workers going into the building to assess the situation and possibly rescue people.
0: Firefighters in France and Spain say they've made progress against some of the worst wildfires in living memory. In southwest France, a fire near Bordeaux has burned around 420 square kilometres. Our Europe correspondent Nick Beek reports.
2: The Battle of Bordeaux is not yet won. The inferno to the west of the city may have been stabilised, but it's far from out. One senior firefighter in the Gironde area said they were engaged in a David and Goliath fight, with teams there overpowered, but hoping their strategy would prevail. President Macron has described it as France's worst fire-related crisis since the Second World War. On Spain's east coast, the fire around Valencia has calmed a little, but emergency teams remain at full stretch and are bracing for the fourth heat wave of the summer. Spain's weather service is now warning of an extreme threat of new fires to come.
0: The authorities in Pakistan-administered Kashmir say violence has broken out at the end of the first phase of regional elections. Officials said one paramilitary officer had been killed and three others injured in clashes with supporters of the Joint Awami Action Committee, a coalition of civil society groups banned under anti-terrorism laws. Taiwanese media say prosecutors have detained an employee of the chip-making giant NVIDIA as part of a widening probe into the smuggling of AI servers with chips. Anbarasa Netirajan reports.
3: The latest action was part of a third round of searches in the investigation into alleged smuggling of chips to China. Officials raided the home of the suspect, identified only by his surname Chang, last week and was questioned before his arrest. Prosecutors say servers were sent to China equipped with NVIDIA chips that are subject to US export controls. NVIDIA did not confirm whether the suspect was its employee, but said its exports were thoroughly reviewed and all its sales complied with American export control rules.
0: World News from the BBC. Police in Malaysia say they've arrested hundreds of people in raids on more than 30 premises linked with online scams. The detainees include more than 300 Chinese nationals and others from Indonesia, Myanmar and Malaysia. The operation targeted two areas that had been identified as hubs for online fraud. A Sudanese human rights group says dozens of civilians have been killed in a series of airstrikes across North Kordofan state. The emergency lawyers group says drones hit a water station, a health centre, a school and a vehicle between Friday and Sunday. Sudan's army has been fighting the paramilitary rapid support forces around the besieged city of El Obeid. Ukraine's President Volodymyr Zelensky is due to meet Donald Trump at the White House, seeking stronger air defences and greater pressure on Russia to end the war. The talks come as Ukraine intensifies long-range attacks inside Russia. Oman is reported to have proposed a regional system for managing the Strait of Hormuz, under which shipping companies would make voluntary payments for navigation and safety services. The plan would prevent Iran from exercising sole control of the waterway. The French footballer Zinedine Zidane has been appointed as the coach of the men's national team. As manager of Real Madrid, Zidane led the team to three Champions League wins in a row before stepping down in 2021. Speaking at a news conference, Zidane, who won the World Cup with France as a player, said this was the only job he's ever wanted.
4: Aujourd'hui pour moi c'est juste une continuité
5: parce que today for me it's just a continuity, in a way a dream, because the French national team for me is the only thing I wanted to do, and I'll give everything so that this team continues to win. That's the only thing that drives me, to be able to work for this French team and for it to continue winning.
0: BBC News.
6: Hello and welcome to NewsHour. It's coming to you live from the BBC World Service studios in central London. I'm Tim Franks. There's been a strong earthquake in Japan. It's caused buildings to collapse in the south of the country. There are reports of people trapped in a shopping mall. We'll hear from someone a little bit later on the programme who says that the hotel where he is staying and some distance from the epicentre, he says it bent like rubber. More on that when we have it in probably about 10 minutes or so. But we're going to lead with a story that you, in a sense, might think it's not much of a story. Benjamin Netanyahu, the Israeli Prime Minister, making his seventh visit to the White House since Donald Trump returned to power. Mr. Netanyahu's made the trip more often than any other world leader. But this is a meeting which is being seen as unusually sensitive, one that could have a major impact on both US strategy over Iran and also Mr. Netanyahu's political future, given that a general election in Israel is less than 3 months away. The opportunity for this trip came with what for the Israeli Prime Minister has been a blow, the loss of one of Israel's staunchest supporters in Washington, the Republican Senator Lindsey Graham. Mr. Netanyahu will be attending the senator's funeral later today. This is what he had to say before flying out of Tel Aviv yesterday.
7: Tomorrow, I will fly to Washington to meet at his invitation with President Trump and afterwards to participate in the memorial service for a great friend of Israel, the late Senator Lindsey Graham. I must say he was one of Israel's greatest friends since its inception, and it is fitting that we pay him this respect. I will also be discussing all pending issues with President Trump, including the situation in Iran.
6: Our correspondent in Washington, D.C. is Bernd de Busman. Bernd, I mentioned that it's sensitive. Explain why.
8: Well, it's very sensitive, as you mentioned. It comes at a very difficult time for Prime Minister Netanyahu, but more importantly, from the Trump administration's perspective, it's not clear that the two see eye to eye on the topic of Iran. There had been some reporting that suggested that Prime Minister Netanyahu might bring what Israel considers evidence that Iran is rebuilding its nuclear capacity at Pickaxe Mountain. And President Trump, in an interview this morning with Fox, reacted quite angrily, saying that he doesn't need Bibi for that. He just wants to stay involved and that he shouldn't be telling the world what the two men will be discussing. The U.S. president is also keenly aware that there's a sizable number of Americans who increasingly believe that Israel dragged the U.S. into this war with Iran. So the U.S. president, some have theorized it'd be politically expedient for him to put some distance between himself and Israel going forward with regards to any sort of future military operations in Iran.
6: In contrast, Bernd, I mean, there has been a suggestion of a different flavor to another meeting with another world leader who's going to be present for this, for the senator's funeral, and that's Volodymyr Zelensky, the president of Ukraine, with whom Donald Trump has had a very choppy relationship, at least at the start of his second term. But now a suggestion that when the two men meet, it might be on slightly better terms.
8: Indeed, it has. I think there's been he's come a long way since that famous Oval Office shouting match last year with J.D. Vance and President Trump. President Trump really seems to have warmed to Zelensky over time. And I think from Ukraine's perspective, the key objective of their meeting will be pressing the U.S. for more military assistance, particularly for air defense weapons at the NATO summit earlier this year. President Trump had opened, he said he would allow Ukraine to build Patriot missiles. And I think Zelensky will be hoping to collect on that.
6: Bernd de Busman in Washington, thanks so much. Well, let's return to what's at stake in this meeting for Benjamin Netanyahu. Dalia Shendlin is a Tel Aviv-based political analyst and author of The Crooked Timber of Democracy in Israel. Dalia, very good to have you back on NewsHour. What do you think Netanyahu wants out of this? I mean, do you think he will be pressing for a full return to war?
9: Thank you for having me. I think that he will want two different things. One of them has to do with the policy, and he will certainly be pressing Trump for a more hardline position with relation to Iran. We know that he has never believed in diplomacy. He doesn't want the agreements that Trump might or might not try to achieve. It's very hard to know if Trump, you know, really will be able to revive diplomacy. But Netanyahu is, for the most part, extremely skeptical. And if there is going to be an agreement, he will try to push for some better terms. But the common wisdom in Israel is that he would prefer to see return to war. At what point exactly, we're not sure, because you know, there's been some dispute about whether Netanyahu truly wants that to happen right now or only when he thinks Trump is really ready to go in much stronger. Mm. But in the other thing that Netanyahu really wants to do, I think, is shore up his image at home and try to portray that he has repaired the relationship with Trump, because, you know, famously, that relationship has deteriorated in ways that are really impossible to fudge. And Netanyahu has been trying hard to repeat the line over and over again that we just are very close friends. We just have some disagreements. But, you know, every time they interact, there is some sort of humiliating comment from Trump, and not to mention policies that Trump has advanced and Netanyahu doesn't really want. So he will be trying to portray to the Israeli public ahead of elections, which are scheduled for late October, that this is an excellent relationship, one that only he is capable of maintaining.
6: Do you think, I mean, it has been a sort of bit of received wisdom in the way in which Israeli politics has been observed, is that, you know, this has been a tremendous asset for Netanyahu, that he has been able to say, look, I'm closer to Israel's most powerful ally than anybody has ever been before, that equally the reverse is true, that when there are fractures in that, that it will definitely be a cost to Netanyahu in the forthcoming election?
9: Well, this is a little bit hard to say with any precision. It's definitely true. What we absolutely know is that Netanyahu has campaigned many times on the strength of this relationship. In fact, he's campaigned on being the country's top global statesperson in general. Famously, in 2019, during political campaigns, he put up huge posters all throughout Israel of him shaking hands, not only with Trump, but with you know, Vladimir Putin and Narendra Modi. And he, you know, talked about what a great statesperson he is and said nobody else could reach that level. But I think what we're seeing here is that there's increasing criticism of the deterioration of the relationship with the U.S. in general. Netanyahu has absolutely kind of ended the what was once a bipartisan American consensus over its support for Israel. That has become well known in Israel. And now I think there's even an increasing awareness that even within the Republican Party and within the Trump administration, there are significant, you know, splits over Israel. We see this, you know, signs of this all the time. And so I think what Israelis are starting to internalize is that Netanyahu has kind of gambled on that relationship with Israel's most important ally, put all of his eggs not only into one basket of the Republican Party, but frankly into one person. It's the total personalization of Israeli foreign policy and, you know, Israeli foreign relations with the most important ally Israel has, as you pointed out. And so I think there is some skepticism of that. Will that be the decisive factor? You know, it's a very easy talking point, but Israelis are focused on a whole host of issues with relation to Netanyahu's leadership and the future of the country. And so I think this will be one important one, but not necessarily the decisive one, unless there is a major development for better or for worse for Netanyahu in that relationship.
6: Dalia Shendlin, very good to speak to you. Thank you very much for joining us from Tel Aviv. Now, as I mentioned, a number of people are reportedly trapped in a shopping mall in Japan after a strong earthquake led buildings to collapse. The Japanese Prime Minister says that several people have been injured after the 7.1 magnitude tremor in the southern coastal city of Kumamoto. Sound, well, you probably got it, of glasses, crockery smashing on the 13th floor of a hotel in Kagoshima. Now, Kagoshima is about 175 kilometres from the epicentre of this earthquake. That just goes to suggest how strong the earthquake was felt. That bit of footage was recorded by Felix Umland, a German photography student in Japan, who joins us from the hotel where he recorded that. Felix, welcome to the programme. First off, are you okay?
10: Yes, I'm okay. a little bit shook up, but yeah, I'm doing fine.
6: Tell me what it was like, because I've seen the footage and it looks as if, you know, where you were up on the 13th floor, and maybe the effect is slightly magnified because you were relatively high up, it looked as if you were being quite violently shaken.
10: I think it's not just slightly magnified. I think it's actually amplified quite a lot, because I was talking to some locals just now, and I think down at the ground it was a lot less violent, but being up at that top floor of my hotel, there is like a little restaurant cafe situation there, and I wanted to get some work done, and about 20 minutes later my phone just started blaring an earthquake warning, or generally all phones around, but it was just me and two other people of staff up there, and I was just looking at my phone thinking, okay, I don't know what to do now. And you don't really get much warning with earthquakes. It's about like, I think 5 seconds maybe. It felt a lot longer, but like 5 seconds later, just everything started shaking. I was looking up, I was looking around. There was really nobody there except for one other member of staff. And I just heard glasses flying in the kitchen and just everything in the kitchen started breaking, and there's not much you can do. It's a pretty helpless situation. You're just looking around and waiting for it to stop.
6: And then presumably the elevators, the lifts are out of action. So what you and the staff, did they, I mean, I guess they rehearsed these things. Did they then escort you down to ground level?
10: Yes, I was escorted down. They said that the elevators are not okay to use through the speakers in the building. And yeah, one thing not a lot of people know is that in Japan, the buildings are built to actually move while there are earthquakes. So they actually kind of move with the earthquake instead of like being rigid and static. But it feels like the building beneath you kind of turns into a liquid. It's a very surreal feeling that I only knew from little earthquakes before I had felt, but it's something that, yeah, growing up in Europe, I never really had experienced before. And I knew that feeling a little bit, but this was on a completely different scale. It literally feels like you're standing like at the top of a rubbery snake or kind of a liquid. Like the solid ground beneath my feet that was solid a few seconds ago just suddenly turned into this mass that was moving. And yeah, so they told me, yeah, no elevators, go down to the first floor using the like emergency escape staircase. And then they were checking on everybody down in the parking lot in front of the hotel.
6: The very fact, though, that you felt it so strongly and you're, you know, 175 kilometers away from the epicenter, I guess there must be real concern in Japan at what is happening closer to the epicenter of the earthquake and those who are missing.
10: Definitely. I think it was a lot stronger there because if you know how these scales for earthquake measurement work, being at a scale 7 is way, way stronger than being at a scale 5 because it's not linear.
6: Indeed. Well, Felix, we're grateful to speak to you late at night in Japan. I'm very pleased that you are well. But of course, we are keeping across the story. And if we have further updates, we will bring them to you. Also coming up on the programme, the late US Senator Lindsey Graham, a close ally of President Trump, will be buried today. We'll hear from a filmmaker about the time, the long time he spent with a politician who had himself long advocated for a hard response to Iran.
11: One of the issues that Senator Graham had with President Trump was the fact that he felt he constantly had to be in the room to keep pushing his position, right? And if he wasn't, then things could start turning left, right? So I think he was getting frustrated with the fact that President Trump wasn't prosecuting the war in the way that he had thought he would at the outset.
6: More from that documentary filmmaker in about 30 minutes. One other headline, firefighters in France and Spain say they've made progress against some of the worst wildfires in living memory, but warn the danger is far from over. You're with NewsHour, it's live from the BBC. I'm Tim Franks. In Ecuador, there is a state of emergency, the latest in a series, as the country battles local drug gangs with links to international cartels. Once one of South America's most peaceful corners, Ecuador now has a murder rate that is one of the highest in the world. The country's become the gateway for about 70% of the cocaine reaching the US and Europe. The drug isn't produced there, but floods in from neighbouring Colombia and Peru, the two biggest cocaine producers in the world. Our senior international correspondent Orla Guerin spent a week in the country and sent this report, which I should say includes some graphic testimony.
12: We just arrived at the scene of a killing. There are four police cars, about a dozen or so armed police officers here. There are some local people standing looking on. And just in front of me, there's a motorbike on the ground, and beside it, the body of a man. We've met one local man here who is willing to speak. In fact, he says he wants to speak on behalf of the community, but he doesn't want to be identified because of fears of retaliation. His words are spoken by a BBC colleague.
13: We're used to this by now because it happens every day here. You might just step outside and catch a stray bullet. You can't go out and chat like before.
12: Do you think the situation here will ever change, will ever get better?
13: It's a lost cause. Criminals are like ghosts. They just pop up wherever they please.
12: The police are moving forward now quickly. They all have their weapons at the ready. They've identified this house before. They believe there are weapons hidden, and they want to get hold of them. All they found was some ammunition and two handguns, one of them rusty. The police captain leading the search is John Charles Bustamante. He says he can only trust the officers right beside him.
14: We've had many, many bad people inside our unit, inside the state, inside the politics. We've had many, many guys that are corrupted.
12: And they're in the pay of the gangs?
14: They are pay of the gangs.
12: For you, for your officers, how risky is it to go to a place like this?
14: It's a hard work. We had to fight against people with many weapons, with much, much money than the state.
12: What happens to local people if they speak out against the gangs?
14: They kill them.
12: They killed them?
14: Yes, they killed them.
12: I'm sitting inside a narrow one-room breeze block house with tin on the roof, and I'm with a gang leader who has told us to call him Jonathan. He says he's 37 years old. Four of his gang are here with him. They're all armed, some with short-barreled semi-automatic rifles. We're sitting here and you have a handgun, which is actually pointed in my direction. How many people have you killed?
15: Well, until now, about eight, I think. I don't remember well.
12: So you think you've killed eight people, but you're not sure about the number?
15: No, I'm not really sure.
12: He tells me the police are not a problem. He has four of them on his payroll.
15: Whenever they're going to do an operation, they call me. They tell me to hide things and to get out of here. When they arrive, they find nothing.
12: Do you have to pay a lot for that?
15: Of course, we pay a monthly rate. It depends. You pay $1,500 or $2,000 a month.
12: The cocaine that you're selling is killing people. Do you ever think about that?
15: You can't really hide the truth. As you know, drugs kill. They hurt humanity, and most of all, they hurt teenagers. How can we root out something that cannot be rooted out?
16: And that report was from the BBC's Orla Guerin in Ecuador. Back to our top story. Donald Trump has said that he's paused his assault on Iran temporarily, very temporarily, he says, just to give talks one last chance. Iran denies there are any talks happening with the Americans, but we know they've been talking to the Omanis, given that while Iran has the coastline to the north of the Strait of Hormuz, Oman controls the coastline to the south. Abdullah Barboud is an Omani academic and visiting professor at the Faculty of International Research and Education at Waseda University in Japan.
17: I think the war has changed perception about the Strait of Hormuz, and Iran has found that this is a winning card and they want to play it. And obviously they came up with a number of proposals, even within the MOU that was signed,
16: the
17: between the Memorandum of Understanding. There was mentioned that Oman and Iran would talk about this. The Iranians want to impose a toll on the shipping into the Strait of Hormuz. For Oman, this is a no-go because this is against international law. Oman is a signatory to United Nations agreements on this and has ratified it. Iran has not, and also the United States has not ratified this agreement. So Oman will not go ahead with Iran in terms of imposing tolls on shipping because this is international waters and it respects that.
16: That's obviously, in the longer term, Oman's role as a mediator, somebody, a country that has good relations with Iran, good relations with the US. I just wonder how far that role is complicated by the fact that you've got a US president, whom many people see as quite a volatile character, and you've got an Iranian government where, I mean, you may be talking to Iranian government representatives who themselves don't necessarily represent the whole of the Iranian leadership, because there may well be harder liners in the background who don't want there to be an agreement. It's tough for Oman to take on that role, isn't it?
17: Absolutely. It's one of the toughest things to do when you are not directly talking to the people who are making the decisions behind the scene. And, you know, as you correctly described it, in Iran, you have the foreign ministry, you have the government, and then you have the IRGC, the Revolutionary Guards. And we also understand that Trump has taken out most of their leadership. So there are new faces, there are new people, different perception. It's not easy to deal with a situation like this. It's a very opaque situation. And on the other hand, you have President Trump and, you know, and his way of doing things, which can change not even overnight, within hours. And it's very difficult to negotiate between two parties that with this kind of characteristics.
16: And that was Abdullah Barboud, Omani academic. Just to say, we are keeping across the earthquake in Japan. We've got a live page up on the BBC News website, bbc.com/news, with pictures and videos. Rescue teams are searching the rubble of a mall in Kumamoto as nighttime sets in. It's getting on for midnight. There are many people missing in that collapsed mall. 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

0: On Newsair, the next 30 minutes, the local French politician watching the wildfires in horror. What does he make of the official response? The filmmaker who spent years behind the scenes with Senator Lindsey Graham talks to us ahead of the senator's funeral later today. Has the Italian men's football team a brighter future under its new old manager? And why tech shares in East Asia took a battering today after this summary of the news.
1: BBC News with Fiona MacDonald. An approaching heatwave risks jeopardising efforts to battle major wildfires in France and Spain, some of the worst in living memory. Firefighters say they've made some progress, but danger continues. Japanese firefighters say many people are trapped inside a shopping centre after a powerful earthquake in the southern coastal city of Kumamoto on Kyushu Island. The public broadcaster NHK has reported there's been no contact from about 20 or 30 employees after the 7.1 magnitude tremor. Violence has broken out in Pakistan-administered Kashmir at the end of the first phase of regional elections. The authorities say one paramilitary officer was killed in clashes with supporters of a banned coalition of civil society groups. Oman is reported to have proposed a regional management system for the Strait of Hormuz, preventing Iran from exercising sole control. Shipping companies would make voluntary payments. Taiwanese media say prosecutors have detained an employee of the chip-making giant Nvidia as part of a widening probe into the smuggling of AI servers with chips. The Nvidia chips are subject to US export controls. Uganda has been declared Ebola-free after 42 days without a new case. 20 cases were confirmed in the latest outbreak, first declared in Eastern Democratic Republic of Congo. The United States has welcomed Chad's decision to withdraw from the International Criminal Court. The US Assistant Secretary of State urged other members to leave, accusing the tribunal of illegitimate overreach. And one of France's greatest ever footballers, Zinedine Zidane, has been confirmed as coach of the men's national team. Zidane won the World Cup with France as a player and coached Real Madrid to 3 Champions League wins in a row. He says it's the job of his life. BBC News.
0: Welcome back to NewsHour. Big questions today over the sustainability of the worldwide boom in shares in tech companies, particularly those linked to artificial intelligence. Today's shares fell sharply in South Korea, the main KOSPI index dropping about 8% at one point, which in turn triggered a brief halt in trading. The BBC's business editor, Simon Jack, is here in the NewsHour studio. Simon, what are you reading into what happened today?
2: So there's a number of forces which are sort of colliding at the moment. There is the long-running question mark over whether the enormous amounts of money being spent on the infrastructure for AI, you can ever recoup it and get a return on that investment to justify the amount that's being spent. Now, that's been a long-running theme. You then, and it's not just like the railroad. Once you've built it, you know, you can use it for the next 100 years. Maybe when you build your data centre, in 2 years' time, you need the latest chip. So it's a sort of open-ended capital expenditure. Can you get the returns on that? So that's out there already. You've then had some breakthroughs from Chinese chip makers who are doing things at lower cost and are making some strides into areas of chip manufacture they previously had not. So is there a cheaper version coming down the road? And then you've got the customers who are saying, you know, I'm not quite sure what the use case is. Plus, you've got a full-on, if you like, or at least half full-on, Luddite rebellion in some places in the US who are saying we just don't want these data centers here. They use enormous amounts of energy, they use enormous amounts of water, and you've got some of the brightest and best in the universities all over the world sort of booing when sort of AI people come along because they think they're going to steal their jobs. So they add all of that together, and you know, you get a couple of for example the Chinese breakthrough, and these things can come together and create quite a lot of volatility. Now, I've just been looking at the NASDAQ, which is the US tech heavy. It has not followed Asia down.
0: Right.
2: So it's shrugging off some of that. And up to now, there's always been a kind of buy the dip mentality, saying this is going to be the dominant technology of the future. So any opportunity you can get in, if the price comes down a bit, you should take it. That seems to be the prevailing wisdom, although we have seen some falls. But keep your eye out for the big earnings. We've got Microsoft, we've got Meta, we've got Apple coming up this week. So
0: and they've been absolutely burning cash on.
2: hundreds of billions, hundreds of billions. I mean, eye-watering sums of money. So the question is, you know, and it's basically a race, is, you know, be the last man standing, who's got the deepest pockets, because there'll be winners and losers in this one.
0: So I suppose the question, and I'm sure very difficult to answer, is whether, you know, what's happened today is just a sort of a bit of a correction, or whether it's the beginning of something, you know, that could approach a rout.
2: I think, I mean, these are by nature, particularly the South Korean stock exchange, the KOSPI, is incredibly volatile. It is very heavily weighted to some very heavy chip manufacturing, Samsung, SK Hynix, whatever. It is not unusual to see big, big moves in this. So far, we haven't seen that replicated in the US. We've seen some weakness and we've seen some shares come off, you know, 30, 40% year to date, but that's on the back of massive gains. So I think still everyone's sort of trying to measure this, and it's a volatile thing. And as I say, a lot of forces colliding at the moment.
0: The BBC's business editor, Simon Jack, thank you very much for making sense of all that. You're listening to NewsHour. This is the BBC World Service, and I'm Tim Franks with NewsHour, coming to you live from London. We're heading to the wildfires in France now, a place where, in the words of the man I'm about to hear from, this is going to be a new normal. But it's not normal. As southern Europe heats up year on year, so these wildfires are becoming both more predicted but also far more unpredictable and intense. Right now, the firefighters racing to control the immense lines of flames west of the city of Bordeaux say that last night was a relatively good one, but the key word there is relatively. The fires, they say, are stabilised, but they're not under control. Christa Agbrou lives and works in Bordeaux. He's leaving today, though, and he told the BBC why.
3: Reminds me a little bit like Pompeii, especially over the weekend. The air was quite smoky, was quite difficult to breathe. The smell of burnt was, you know, pretty much all around the city. Obviously, everyone is a little bit worried. I think down in Bordeaux, we're not really, you know, people are a little bit like just getting on with things. I'm actually off to Paris today to leave the region because just the air is really difficult. And yeah, a city like Bordeaux, which is a fairly wealthy city, be under this situation, it is almost surreal. It is scary just to know that the fire can get this close.
0: Julien Boinet is a city councillor for the town of Bazas. It's about 60 kilometres from Bordeaux and joins me now. Julien, thank you for your time. What's your sense of how the fight against the fires is going?
4: So the news were good overnight, as you mentioned. The fire is stabilized, but the winds are turning and the temperature is increasing. It's 35 degrees right now. It's going to be 40 plus tomorrow. So yeah, everyone is on edge, back bracing. They have evacuated some camping grounds again. So yeah, it was stabilized, but not fully under control.
0: Right. So yeah, you're not quite sure what is going to happen. Do you feel that you are adequately prepared, that you have the resources in place to fight what may be coming?
4: So, in terms of resourcing, so in my town, we are luckily far away enough and we are more working in the background to synchronize any help that we can bring with blankets, water for firemen. This morning we're collecting and sending to Bordeaux. So that part on the help in the background is being done. In terms of firemen, I mean, the help is massive. We have thousands of firemen coming from all around France. We have the farmers that have joined, coming with tractors and water tanks to help on a daily basis. So it's quite impressive.
0: These fires have been called unprecedented, but I guess given that there were terrible fires back in 2022, do you think that enough has been done in order to try and mitigate the worst of these fires? I mean, particularly in terms of the way in which the land is managed.
4: Well, that's the point. It seems that 4 years have passed and nothing has been done, really. I was hearing from the president of the Department of Gironde the other day saying, we're going to go back to the table and discussing with the forestry people that are running the business of the pine trees. We're going to have to talk with the city. Nothing's been done, really. This is the problem that was expected. It's hot. This is pine tree forest. There should have been some work done around creating those, what they call pare-feu in French, which are fire stops, a big strip of land without tree to make sure that the firemen can attack the fire easily. There's the issue of the water bombing aircrafts that were supposed to be ordered that have not come yet. So it seems like 4 years have passed, and it's hard to see that anything has been done, really. Even on the forest management itself, we said last time there was a big fire that we would replant new type of trees, different vegetation, and it's not been done. So a bit of frustration for sure.
0: And just briefly, if you would, Julien, I mean, me quoting you as saying this is a new normal, but it's not normal. I mean, I guess this is the shocking reality of a southern Europe that is warming so fast.
4: Yeah, and I mean, by new normal, it's just, it's, you know that this is going to happen again. This is the type of thing. It's like, you know, the weather is, it's been 30 degree plus for more than a month. It was not so much a matter of when, of if, but when. So we knew it would happen. It was where and how bad it's going to be. So it is our normal now, unfortunately.
0: Julien, we're very grateful to you for your time. Thank you for joining us. Well, there have been questions for the French government over their response. Questions also about the coordinated response out of Europe. Hadja Labib is the European Union Commissioner with the brief for, among other things, preparedness and crisis management, and joins us now from southern France. Hadja, thank you very much for your time here on NewsAir.
5: Thank you for having me.
0: Has Europe been doing enough?
5: What I can say is that our system is working. Every year we review and strengthen our capabilities to keep pace with growing risks. This summer we have prepositioned a record number of firefighters, around 800 across Europe. We have also a European fleet of 22 firefighting aircraft and 5 helicopters strategically prepositioned for rapid deployment. So far we have been able to respond to every request for assistance from France, but also from Spain. And in addition, our Copernicus satellite system provides rapid emergency mapping of affected and high-risk areas, giving responders critical information on the ground. So throughout the summer, wildfire experts are also on duty around the clock at our Emergency Response Coordination Center based in Brussels, and they had already warned of an exceptionally high wildfire risks this season, including for the Gironde region.
0: You will be aware that some people are saying, and I realize it's not necessarily directly your brief, but that the whole place of agriculture and rural development within the European Union, I mean, once upon a time it was seen as sort of very close to the top of the political agenda, but it's really been downgraded. Budgets have been downgraded. The priority has been downgraded, and that has meant that land management has been downgraded. So this is a problem that partly stems from the centre. Do you accept that it's been an issue as far as the EU is concerned?
5: You know, the European Commission can only go as fast as the member states want to go fast. And so what we are seeing is that climate change is accelerating. So our response must evolve just as quickly. And that's why last March, we adopted a new integrated approach to wildfire management. And it combines emergency response with stronger prevention, better land management, greater resilience. And we invited the member states to take into account our recommendations. And I can assure you that since becoming Commissioner for Preparedness and Crisis Management, I've made anticipation a central priority. What we need now is to have a holistic, a comprehensive approach, and we will present next autumn adaptation plan strategy. Right. And also we propose a very ambitious strategy accompanied by a strong budget of 10.7 billion, and I hope that the member states will have what is happening right now when they will accept or not our proposals.
0: Just very briefly, though, and again, I realise it goes beyond your direct brief, but I mean, there are lots of people who have been saying that you talk about a holistic approach, but actually, the EU's approach to climate change has become rather watered down in recent months. Do you think it's time for a change?
5: Oh, it's time for adaptation. It's time to not for polemics, for battle, but for staying united. The union is the only answer. I think we need more Europe. We need to adapt our, the way we live, to create more awareness, to stop reacting and preventing disasters. And I would like to say that also, you know, comparing to China, to the United States, the European Union stay a lighthouse when it comes to climate adaptation. Plan.
0: We'll have to leave it there. But Hajar Labib, thank you so much for joining us. In Kenya, activists and lawyers are bringing a legal case against multinational companies, the government and the regulator, over pesticides and herbicides they say are dangerous. Josephine Cassily has this report.
6: The question is, do Africans, do Kenyans deserve a clean and healthy environment and clean food as Europeans do, as Americans do? That is the question that we have posed. And our answer is to the affirmative, yes.
7: Outside the law courts in Nairobi, TV cameras are huddled around an activist and a lawyer.
8: Thousands of Kenyans have been affected by the use of these pesticides. And what we see is really shocking.
7: It's November 2025, and they're here because this court in Kenya's capital is hearing a case about the use of chemicals in farming, brought against the Kenyan government and several multinational chemical companies. Kelvin Kabai is one of the lawyers leading the case.
8: I saw that now these manufacturers were taking advantage of the vulnerability of these people. You know, you are harming people who have no ability to fight back.
9: We have received numerous...
7: The court agrees that the lawyers and their team can go out into communities and find people who believe their health has been affected by pesticides, to assess them and potentially enlist them in the case, making it akin to a class action.
10: Like a tingling feeling, as she said.
8: Yeah, a tingling on the feet and the hands.
7: Kelvin and the other lawyers have brought on board two scientists to help them build evidence for their case.
11: I've also seen more desperate cases. And also, most of them seem to have lost their sensation because of the nerves breakdown.
7: They're particularly interested in exposure to a herbicide called paraquat. It's a powerful weed killer that's been at the centre of thousands of lawsuits in the US, from farmers claiming that they've developed Parkinson's disease as a result of their contact with paraquat. Although there's no conclusive proof that the herbicide causes Parkinson's, the degenerative neurological disease, it has been linked to the condition in several epidemiological studies. The substance is banned in the EU and UK, not because of its links to Parkinson's, but because it's toxic if ingested. Nurse Priska Munua is working with the lawyers bringing the case.
12: I feel like it's a violation of the human rights, because if it's unsafe for the people in the European countries, it is even more unsafe for the Africans who don't have even have the protection.
7: They assess 14 patients who've been diagnosed with Parkinson's disease and more who they believe are exhibiting symptoms without a diagnosis, all of whom they think have been exposed to paraquat. However, proving that any health condition is caused by exposure to pesticides will be challenging, particularly in an environment where both diagnosis rates and literacy are low. And additionally, many farmers don't know what products they're using.
13: So we've just pulled over by the side of the road, and just in my line of sight, I can see two people spraying the field next to me. I can also see two young boys, probably about 13, carrying rucksacks, the pesticide rucksacks with the sprayers.
7: What's most striking is that none of them are wearing any sort of PPE. No gloves, no goggles, nothing. If you look at the labels of a lot of these pesticides and herbicides, they often advise, with accompanying diagrams, that gloves, goggles and coveralls must be worn.
0: And that was Josephine Cassily reporting from Kenya. 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

0: And a reminder of our top story this hour, the Israeli Prime Minister Benjamin Netanyahu is about to meet President Trump at the White House for the first time since the start of the Iran war, over which they have publicly disagreed. Dalia Shendlin is an Israeli political analyst. She told the programme that Netanyahu will be pressing Donald Trump for a harder line position on Iran.
1: We know that he has never believed in diplomacy. He doesn't want the agreements that Trump might or might not try to achieve. It's very hard to know if Trump, you know, really will be able to revive diplomacy. But Netanyahu is, for the most part, extremely skeptical. And if there is going to be an agreement, he will try to push for some better terms. But the common wisdom in Israel is that he would prefer to see return to war.
0: One other headline, many people are said to be trapped at a shopping center in the Japanese city of Kumamoto after reports of an explosion there following a strong earthquake. This is NewsHour, live from the BBC. After a World Cup, and particularly given the fact there's only ever one winner and far more disappointed losers, you often get a time of rebuilding, of national teams appointing new managers or coaches. Italy, the team which has won the World Cup four times, wasn't at this summer's tournament. In fact, they haven't qualified for the last three World Cups. And so appointing the new manager has become a bit of a national emergency. But even in this, the Italian Football Federation seemed destined to suffer a series of self-inflicted defeats. More on that in a moment. But first, just before we came on air, we got the news that they have now appointed a manager. Roberto Maida, football correspondent for La Gazzetta dello Sport, Italy's top sports newspaper, told me who it is.
2: The new coach will be Roberto Mancini, the old new coach, we can say, as he was the manager when Italy won the Euro Cup in London against England in 2021. He resigned after 2 years from that date, deciding to follow the money of Saudi Arabia, which appointed him as a national coach. And right now he comes back in a very difficult period for Italy, which couldn't reach the World Cup finals for three editions in a row. And so his commitment is conquer a spot for the next World Cup.
0: You point out that Italy hasn't qualified for the World Cup for the last three tournaments. I mean, one of those, Qatar, I mean, correct me if I'm wrong, but Mancini was the coach then, wasn't he?
2: Yes, he lost against North Macedonia.
0: It's been a bit of a shambles, though, hasn't it? I mean, not just the failure to qualify for the most recent World Cup. I mean, you've had some of the greats of the Italian game trying to, you know, be involved in resurrecting the team. There was talk about Andrea Pirlo, the wonderful Italian midfielder, former midfielder, taking over as the manager. But then it was understood that he had some ties to a Russian company that could have proved embarrassing. I mean, it feels as if Italian football has not been managed in a way that, you know, Italian football deserves to be managed at the most senior level for quite some time.
2: Well, we'll see what happens in the future, but there have been many troubles in politics more than in football.
0: And that was Roberto Maida, football correspondent for La Gazzetta dello Sport. Well, as we heard earlier in the programme, the Israeli Prime Minister and the Ukrainian President have travelled to Washington today, not just to see President Trump, but to attend the funeral of the Republican Senator Lindsey Graham, who died earlier this month, just after returning from a visit to Ukraine. Senator Graham was seen as a traditional Republican foreign policy hawk, somebody who advocated for the US to take a tough line on Russia and Iran. He was also a stalwart supporter of Ukraine and Israel, and a man who went from being a strong critic of Donald Trump to being one of his most ardent cheerleaders, somebody who could wield a considerable influence over him. The British filmmaker Alex Holder has spent more than 4 years with Lindsey Graham. He is making a documentary about the senator, and he told me about his first meeting with him.
3: He was very charming and funny, and he thought the idea of doing a documentary was actually

0: was his focus.
1: He was a man who had this up and down relationship with Trump, but some of the excerpts from what you've filmed with him that I've seen has him talking about Donald Trump to other people in a way that suggests that, especially with the start of this war in Iran, he was sort of very close to Trump at that time in terms of the conversations he was having and what he was pushing him towards. What can you tell me about that?
0: I mean, I think that there's no question that Senator Graham had an enormous impact on the US-Israel-Iran war. There's no doubt about that at all. This was the culmination of really decades of him pushing for this particular action. In terms of his relationship with President Trump, look, you know, it was an interesting relationship. I would say it was pretty close. I mean, you know, he would make the point to me that it was easier to get hold of President Trump than it was to get hold of me. You know, he would sort of take out his phone and literally sort of speak into Siri and say, you know, call Trump. And two rings later, he's speaking to the president. And he found that, you know, bizarre, but also advantageous. The other thing that's also very important is, you know, Lindsey Graham, you know, loved playing golf, and obviously so does President Trump, and that was an enormous part of their relationship.
1: Yeah, and I mean, the footage that I've seen that you filmed, I mean, just within the first few days of the Iran war, he seemed, you know, really cock-a-hoop, you know, describing Trump as saying, this is the best thing I've ever done, and him talking to a former very senior official, actually, in the Biden administration, saying we just need to get a few cities to fall, and suggesting that the rest of the dominoes would collapse in Iran. Did you get a sense from him? I don't know if you saw much of him later on, but did you get a sense from him sort of thinking, maybe this war isn't going quite as smoothly as I had hoped?
0: Yes. So, you know, we did spend quite a bit of time during and after capturing sort of all this real time, sort of historic moments. And I think one of the issues that Senator Graham had, if there was an issue that he had with President Trump, was the fact that, you know, he felt he constantly had to be in the room to keep pushing his position, right? And if he wasn't, then things could start turning left, right? So I think he was getting frustrated with the fact that President Trump wasn't prosecuting the war in the way that he had thought he would at the outset.
1: And that was Alex Holder, the man who is behind that documentary on Senator Lindsey Graham. Senator Lindsey Graham, whose funeral will be held later today. Just a quick reminder of the developing story this hour, and that is of the earthquake in southern Japan. We've got a live page up on our website, but many people are trapped inside a shopping centre in Kumamoto in the southwest of the country after that earthquake. The fire services doing all they can to find and to rescue those people. That's it from NewsHour.
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3: BBC News with Moira Alderson. Japanese firefighters say many people are trapped inside a shopping centre after a powerful earthquake in the southern coastal city of Kumamoto on Kyushu Island. The public broadcaster NHK has reported there's been no contact from about 20 to 30 employees. Jake Kwan sent this report.
4: The witnesses saw an explosion and fire before the mall's second floor collapsed. It is not yet clear what might have caused the explosion. Firefighters are clearing the debris, looking for those still trapped. The earthquake struck at 4:27 p.m. when many were still at work or out shopping. The quake was strong enough to be felt in Japan's overseas neighbor, South Korea. The region is no stranger to earthquakes. In 2016, deadly quakes killed more than 200 people on the island of Kyushu.
3: Firefighters in France have described the battle against exceptionally intense wildfires as a fight between David and Goliath. More than 200,000 people have been forced from their homes in the Gironde region and other parts of the south. The BBC's Gwyn Lauder is there.
5: We're over 10 miles west of Bordeaux currently. To my left is a huge, thick plume of smoke rising to the air. I've seen aircraft dropping fire retardant and water. The ground is bone dry. There's a lot of vegetation here, and it only takes a small spark for the fire to ignite. Many people telling me that they were concerned about this yellow heatwave alert that's now in place. We're expecting temperatures could rise over 40 degrees Celsius by tomorrow. It is quite breezy here now as well, the wind picking up, and that makes controlling fires extremely difficult.
3: In neighbouring Spain, the authorities say progress is being made against 8 major fires, and evacuation orders have now been lifted in 13 municipalities. But officials warn that new heat waves developing in both countries could make conditions more difficult again. Taiwanese media say prosecutors have detained an employee of the chip-making giant Nvidia as part of a widening probe into the smuggling of AI servers with chips. A statement said the suspect was initially questioned before he was taken into custody amid suspicions that he could flee or destroy evidence. The French football star Zinedine Zidane has been confirmed as head coach of the men's national team. He takes over from Didier Deschamps, who ended a glittering 14-year stint after France's semi-final exit at the recent World Cup. Here's Elettra Naismith.
6: Didier Deschamps leaves big boots to fill, and Zinedine Zidane may be just the man to fill them. Zizou, as he's known, is one of France's greatest ever players. He was a teammate of Deschamps in the World Cup winning side of 1998. But he's impressed as a manager too, leading Real Madrid to 3 Champions League titles in a row, the first club to achieve the feat in the modern era. He stepped down 5 years ago, saying his dream was to coach France. Expectations are understandably high. Zidane says the challenge is what motivates him.
3: World News from the BBC. A Sudanese human rights group says dozens of civilians have been killed in a series of airstrikes across North Kordofan state. The Emergency Lawyers Group, which monitors violence against civilians, says drones hit a water station, a health centre, a school and a vehicle between Friday and Sunday. The attacks happened as Sudan's army clashed with the paramilitary Rapid Support Forces around the besieged city of El Obeid. The man blamed for Saturday's deadly attack on Berlin's Pride Parade is said to have pledged allegiance to the Islamic State group in a video. German investigators say the footage was found on a phone belonging to Abdul Balut. It shows a man, they think is him, claiming responsibility for the attack in Arabic. President Trump is due to meet Israel's Prime Minister Benjamin Netanyahu at the White House for their first talk since the war with Iran began. Mr. Netanyahu says Iran's nuclear program will be his main priority. Yolande Nell is in Jerusalem.
7: The US and Iran have paused their fighting over the past 3 days, but Iranian officials deny requesting negotiations, saying that messages are being passed between the two sides via mediators. But at this meeting, with both men facing domestic criticism over their handling of the Iran war, their interests appear to differ. While Mr. Trump favours a deal with Tehran, Israeli officials fear this will strengthen the Iranian regime. Israel continues to see Iran's nuclear program as an existential threat.
3: Police in Malaysia say they've arrested hundreds of people, most of them foreigners, in raids on more than 30 premises linked with online scams. The detainees include more than 300 Chinese nationals and others from Indonesia, Myanmar and Malaysia. The police say they've also seized assets worth nearly $250,000. The operation in Johor province targeted two areas that had been identified as hubs for online fraud call centres. The centres were allegedly involved in currency scams and cryptocurrency fraud. BBC News.
0: What if we could sort of just give the ocean a Tums to mitigate climate change? From American Public Media, this is Marketplace Tech. I'm Megan McCarty-Carino. The ocean is already one of the best climate solutions we've got. It absorbs carbon dioxide from the atmosphere that would otherwise contribute to global warming. But what if it could store even more CO2? Marketplace's Amy Scott, host of our climate podcast, How We Survive, looked into one strategy to achieve that goal, and she set sail for a demonstration.
8: I'm about to head out into the Atlantic Ocean on a boat unlike any I've ever seen.
9: Can you swim?
8: I can swim.
9: Okay.
8: It's an amphibious vehicle, basically a boat with wheels that's just open on the sides. Rob Mitchell is the captain.
9: You can see we don't have any railing. It's going to be pretty calm out there today, so shouldn't be a big deal.
8: We're here in Duck, North Carolina, on the Outer Banks, to check out an experiment to boost the ocean's potential to store carbon. About 2 years ago, a company called Vesta dumped more than 8,000 metric tons of a mineral called olivine onto the seafloor.
10: It's found all over the world. Just natural silicate mineral similar to quartz on the beach.
8: That's Jacqueline Centener. She's a senior scientist with Hourglass Climate, a nonprofit research group that's monitoring the experiment. She says when olivine dissolves in seawater, it converts carbon dioxide into another form of carbon called bicarbonate.
10: And bicarbonate is already present in the ocean everywhere. It's what a lot of critters use to make their shells. And then that allows the ocean to draw down more carbon dioxide from the atmosphere.
8: So you're basically making room for more?
10: Yeah, making room for more carbon dioxide in the ocean.
8: Out on the water, Centener and the team collect samples to see how the olivine is changing the ocean's chemistry in different spots off the shore. The ocean has already absorbed about a third of the carbon we've emitted since the start of the industrial age, over time making the water more acidic and harming shellfish, corals, and other marine life. But alkaline materials like olivine neutralize CO2, acting as sort of an antacid.
11: Tums for the ocean is the shorthand, yeah.
8: That's Adam Subosh, an associate scientist at the Woods Hole Oceanographic Institution, where he studies ocean alkalinity enhancement. That's the fancy name. Subosh says the technology has a lot of potential because it's actually just accelerating a natural geological process. But
11: can you scale it? Can it happen fast enough? What are the trade-offs and consequences? There's still a lot of research that needs to get done.
8: Vesta, the company behind the Duck project, estimates it could remove and store 5,000 tons of carbon dioxide from the atmosphere after accounting for emissions associated with the project. And if it works with minimal impact to marine life, the company says eventually olivine could be incorporated into coastal restoration projects. That could protect against sea level rise while also fighting the warming causing it.
0: That was Marketplace's Amy Scott, host of How We Survive. You can hear more of Amy's reporting on marine carbon removal and other geoengineering solutions on the new season of How We Survive, wherever you get your podcasts. I'm Megan McCarty-Carino, and that's Marketplace Tech. This is APM.
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18: Today, strange happenings in the 1920s. The University of Houston presents this series about the machines that make our civilization run and the people whose ingenuity created them. My oldest childhood memory, my mother singing in a red kimono. She worked in the 20s for a sheet music store, singing their songs on the radio, songs that reflected the jazz age, women's emergence as independent, and, well, here things get contradictory. The songs of composers like Ole Speaks had also gained traction. He'd set many Rudyard Kipling texts to music, and I grew up hearing them sung. But here we need to back up a generation into the late 19th century. There we find a huge gathering interest in a romanticized East, India, China, Burma, Persia, Japan, Egypt. Not as they were, but as the West wanted to imagine them. Gilbert and Sullivan's Mikado, Puccini's Madama Butterfly, Kipling's poems about India, a fascination with the poetry of Omar Khayyam. And now the Art Deco movement seized upon all that imagery. It would embrace those Eastern figures and portray them as tall and languid, blending into beautiful landscapes. Kipling and Puccini had, at least, wed their romanticism to the harsh realities of the time. But the art of the 20s asks us to forget the pain, just bask in the romance. So back to the music. Ole Speaks' enormously popular song, On the Road to Mandalay, was about an Englishman's affair with a Burmese woman. Or an even starker example, a poem that began, "Less than the dust beneath thy chariot wheel, even less am I." And she goes on to kill herself. A horrid sentiment in a compelling song that my mother used to sing. And that was just one example of where all this had taken us. It spread to Valentino's Chic as an object of women's desire, to the Art Deco of Josephine Baker's Wild Dances.

0: The crowning irony was that American women had finally begun coming into their own. They'd just won the right to vote. They were on the march. But then, the Depression. All this escapism collapsed into the need to find work, to find food, to find self-respect. Only remnants remained, songs my mother sang, Art Deco figures in my uptown theater where we watched newsreels of the gathering world war. Our Western world had, for a time, shrouded itself in a daydream. We called that time the Roaring Twenties, a time when we escaped reality before we returned at last to the hard earth. So I, born into its remnants, grew up with its echo. My mother's songs, her red kimono, the uptown theater, those languid figures still seen, etched in stone on buildings, silent reminders as we forgot all the rest of it. I'm John Leinhard at the University of Houston, where we're interested in the way inventive minds work.
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that Jess is going to be here living with the upset coming up today at 9:06. Then, our coverage of Cotton Mouth World Series will continue, beginning with 10 o'clock noon, a three-game action, and starting about 4 to 8, 9:45, 1 o'clock, 5:15, and 7:30. In a few moments, we'll get an update on Monday's action. 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

0: Studios here in San Juan, currently 77 degrees here under the heat advisory in Korea. We have lots of sunshine today, so about 20% chance of scattered shower and popping up. And the forecast time today, we finally get to 97 degrees overnight with a low 73. Sunny hot again tomorrow, we'll have 94 on Wednesday, 95 on Thursday, 98 Friday, 99 for Saturday and Sunday, overnight lows in the mid lower 70s. I'll be back with our conversation from the Farmington Civic Center and Randy West, and more of the text from Trump the Musical right after this. 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
1: app. Well, a pleasant good evening, sports fans. It's time for another CONEYMAC World Series update. I'm Kirk Carpenter. Game number one of bracket play in the CONEYMAC World Series was between the Doolin Dodgers national team, which is the defending national champions from last year's CONEYMAC World Series, and a new team to the event that just came to Farmington this year. It was the 509 Northwest Stars, who won the Spokane, Washington qualifier. In this game, Doolin struck first, and Doolin would take an early lead as they started the game. It was 3-0. 509 Stars scored two, made it a 3-2 ball game after two, and then scored two in the third inning to take a 4-3 lead after three innings. They kept scoring and going on into the fourth. They scored three more, so after four, 509 Stars led 7-3. The score stayed the same through five innings, and then Mother Nature inserted herself into the game here at Ricketts Park, and this game was postponed to Monday. In fact, all games that were postponed in the first round, there were two of them, were moved to Monday because of the weather. So it took about 17 hours to complete this game, all due because of rescheduling, and in the end, it was the 509 Stars who win game one of the CONEYMAC World Series. So now we go to game two. Again, another game that should have been played and should have been played on Sunday night. This one featured the host team, ABA, who won the New Mexico qualifier, and the Doolin Dodger Prime Club, which was a Don Mattingly qualifier and an automatic bid. Through five innings, it was all Doolin Dodgers Prime as they led by a score of 5-0. ABA fought back in the sixth. They scored four runs in the sixth, two more in the seventh, and held the Doolin Dodgers from scoring again in the seventh to win the game by a score of 6-5. This game featured some great defense on both sides to save runs, and as I said, in the end, ABA wins and advances in the winner's bracket game. Game number three was a game that was moved from Ricketts Park due to weather, so they played that game at Worley. The only thing we really have from that game, we don't have any individual highlights, but what we can tell you is the Midland Redbirds outscored the Doolin Dodgers American team by a score of 9-1, and that was a shortened contest. So the Midland Redbirds will advance in the winner's bracket game. They win game three. Game number four was another matchup, this one between the Redskins and the Doolin Dodgers, and this turned out to be what everybody thought it would be. Now, the Doolin Dodgers American team is a younger team, and Midland, we all know, is the most successful team ever in the CONEYMAC World Series. The Doolin Dodgers American ball club won the Springfield, Missouri qualifier. Midland scored first, only to see the Doolin Dodgers score two in the bottom half of it to take a 2-1 lead, and in the fourth, Midland scored three. But again, Doolin answered back in the bottom half with a two-run home run to tie the game at four. This ball game would not end in regulation. It took more than seven innings. In fact, we had to go to a full nine before finally it was a walk-off two-run double off the wall by the Doolin Dodgers, and they win this game and beat the Midland Redskins by a final score of 5-4. Game 5, which was scheduled to be played at Ricketts Park at 1 o'clock, was moved to Worley. They made that decision on Sunday night. So there were a total of 6 games in the first round. Two of those games were moved to Worley, and Game 5 was one of them. This game featured the Texas Marlins, who won the Denver qualifier, and brand of athletes from Oklahoma, who won the Oklahoma qualifier. They had 27 runs scored in this game between the two teams. 19 of those belonged to the Marlins. They also had 22 hits, and the Texas Marlins win this one over the brand of athletes from Oklahoma by a final score of 19-8. Game 6 was the final game of round 1, and it features two Texas teams, Performance Baseball and DBAT. DBAT scored 2 in the first to take an early lead, and in the bottom of the second, Performance answered back with 2 of their own. DBAT added 2 more, and the final score in this one in game number 6 would be DBAT 4, Performance Baseball 2, so DBAT advances into the winner's bracket game. Here at Ricketts Park today, a lot of action. There's also 2 games at Worley because we are going to start the elimination bracket. So let me give you the game times first in the elimination bracket side. Doolin's Dodgers National will play at 10 o'clock here at Ricketts Park. They will play the Doolin's Dodgers prime team. So 2 Doolin's Dodgers teams playing against each other. One of them is going to go home. At 10 o'clock at Worley, it'll be Test Baseball taking on the Midland Redskins. That game scheduled again at 10 o'clock over at Worley. And at 1 o'clock at Worley, it'll be brand of athletes taking on Performance Baseball. Again, all 3 of those on the loser's side of the bracket. On the winner's side, if you have a bracket, they have made some adjustments to accommodate the host team, so they've shifted some times. Tomorrow at 1 o'clock, the first winner's bracket game will feature the Midland Redbirds, and they'll take on the Doolin's Dodgers American Ball Club. At 5:15, it'll be the Texas Marlins taking on DBAT. And at 7:30, the host team, ABA, will take on the Northwest 509 Stars. So a lot of baseball to be played today. Again, at 2 venues. This is the last time, hopefully, that we'll have to move games to Worley. But again, those are elimination games over at Worley and 1 here at Ricketts Park. So we invite you out to the ballpark, and if you can't go, just keep it tuned to KSJE. We are the official broadcast station of the Connie Mack World Series. This has been a Connie Mack World Series update with Coach Carpenter. Thanks for tuning in, and have a great day.

0: So once again, we've got another bit from film and screen and everything here on stage.
1: It's a multimedia thing.
0: It definitely is.
1: I was just getting, they have a cast of 74 and some of them we were rehearsing something with Shrek, and Shrek says, well, in the movie, Shrek is carrying the onion. And I said, well, I've never watched the movie. And I thought the kids in this theater were going to throw me out because I couldn't direct Shrek. But I have seen the movie. I was just kidding.
0: Oh, okay.
1: This is actually the third time I've directed Shrek. But, yeah. And I love it. I love the show.
0: Mm-hmm.
1: I love what it stands for. It's about acceptance and understanding and not having a closed mind, maybe opening your mind. And we do have a cast of 74. I think some of the youngins that come to see this, you know, we'll spend a big chunk of the show trying to identify who all the fairy tale characters are by how they're dressed. And then it is the through line of the story is about Shrek, who's an ogre. And the leader of their area of Duloc is Farquaad. He doesn't like the fairy tale creatures because they're not perfect. So he's trying to throw them out of his kingdom, and he throws them right into Farquaad's swamp. So you've got the unhappy fairy tale creatures that want a life that's a real life, and you've got Shrek, who doesn't want any of them anywhere near his life because he is totally alone in life, and then through a situation, a donkey falls out of the sky and lands next to Shrek, and Donkey is somebody who would love to be with someone all the time. He's a very chatty little donkey, and of course Shrek isn't. So that sets up the two of them going on this journey tale to try to find Princess Fiona, who's the other lead, and she's been locked up in a tower since she was 7. Waiting for her prince to come, and Shrek was, because all ogres are thrown away from their parents when they're 7 to go live alone, go find their way. So Shrek has been on his own since he was his 7th birthday, and Fiona has been on her own right around her own 7th birthday. And so Shrek is sent to find Fiona, and there's a fire-breathing dragon and some lava and stuff protecting her around the castle. And the dragon is a very important part of the story as well. And so he goes to get Fiona for Farquaad. And while they're traveling to get back to Duloc, they actually become, all three of them, become very dear friends in the adventure. And then eventually all the people, all the fairy tale people, decide that they need to not just take being thrown around, but they need to go, you know, make a fight and stand up for who they are and what they want. And so it's got all those motifs moving in it about finding the strength in you and believing in yourself and not feeling, you know, letting your freak flag fly, which is the big number for the fairy tale characters in the second act. But it moves fast, it's fun, it's funny, it's very funny. I love the score. The score is just really, I mean, I'll tell you, there isn't every musical in the world where you do a song where there is a certain amount of burping and maybe a little bit of farting, but in this fact, it's still a story about an ogre. You got to remember that.
0: That's what an ogre does. Right?
1: Yeah, and you know, so. He enjoys making himself.
0: Sure.
1: So,
0: yeah.
1: So that's Shrek. And
0: okay.
1: We have been really lucky with Four Corners Musical Theater lately. When I was younger, and people would say to me that, you know, 75% of a director's job is casting, and if you cast the right people, a big chunk of your job is done. And of course, back then I was a young director coming up in the ranks, and so of course I thought that the director was one of the most important components. And I'm mostly there to just help everything work and keep it all together and keep us going. And I used to be a show doctor, and people would pay me to go out and try to fix their shows. 9 times out of 10, the problem was some kind of communication. It breaks down. We have to, the creative staff has to communicate to the cast, and the cast have to communicate to you, the audience, as we tell you this story. So my job is to try to make sure we're communicating, and I do direct the show, so I do the physical blocking of the show, which is where people move around and hopefully have influence over how funny it is. But it really is a total group effort here. And I've got Sarah, who's my choreographer. I've known her since she was 14. Very, very, very fine choreographer now. And we've got Ed, who's our technical director for the whole facility. He and I have been doing shows together for 6 years now. We've really built a dream team. Joe, who is our production stage manager, has, I think, done 9 shows with us in a row now. She came right out of college. And it's just a dream team in the creative people. And then, boy, we built the tone of this show, which is built on respect. That's how we run the company. Everybody is respected. There's no screaming. There's no yelling. There's certainly no physical. We're a safe place. We're a safe place to come and learn how to do musical theater. The pros mentor, the local people we have. We do have some younger people in threat. Then we've got another layer of high school people. And then we have another layer of adults that wanted to do Shrek. So all of that is in the local casting. And then we do have locals that are also professionals. So we are more deeply dug into the community, which was my goal when we started all this. But it's a glorious thing to see so many people focused on one goal and then having the talent and the training to go there.
2: Sure, sure. Now, when you say that you're the director and that, you know, you do all the lot of work in the casting, and usually you think your actors have so much experience and they come with maybe a little bit of knowledge about the play, or maybe they've done part before or what have you, but you always tell them about making good choices when they're on stage, and but I think if they're maybe making the wrong choices, you're not afraid to just nudge them a little bit.
1: Well, that's my job.
2: The right choice, are you?
1: Yeah. Well, it's more of a communication.
2: Yeah.
1: If they have a, I always say trust your instincts. If they have an instinct to do something and it just doesn't quite work, we don't squish creativity around here. So I would go up and I said, I see what you're doing. What is your instinct that's driving that? And then we have a conversation and we say, you're really close. What if we just, let's try altering it just this much so it fits in with the other three people around you. And then we run it. And what that does, I tell actors to never try to clone another performance. Don't try to be, you know, Shrek in the movies. Find your Shrek. Now, you have to do the accent. You have to sound like Shrek. You have to obviously be big and green and look like Shrek. But don't try to clone your Fiona. Don't try to do somebody else in person. And I'll tell you, Alan, who was in Hairspray with us, who was Seaweed, and boy, was he good, is back to play Donkey. And his instincts are so good that we make each other laugh when we work on stuff together. And I said, why don't you try this? And he goes, let me show you that. And out of this, what it does is it gives all actors. I mean, you could play a blind mice. You could play a tap dancing rat. I mean, whatever thing you're doing is yours. And we just did the scene that has the tap dancing rats in it. And it's probably the most tap dancers we've ever had here in a number. And they are dressed like rats. And because the Pied Piper is supposed to lead them, but Fiona does. And in that scene, I was saying, you're tap dancing wonderfully. Your technique is really solid. You can't act technique. Use it as, make an acting choice. It's keep the theater in musical theater, and that's really what we work to do here.
2: So there you go. Now, we talked to a few of your actors mm-hmm. before we came and talked to you, Randy West, and so let's talk to a few of them
1: absolutely.
2: And hear what they had to say, starting with the actor who's playing Shrek. Years back, after a couple of the performances with you as well, is what he had to say.
3: I'm speaking with Matt Robinson, who is Shrek in the upcoming performance of Shrek. Thanks for joining me. How are rehearsals going so far?
4: Fantastic. You know, it's awesome to be back here at Four Corners. I've done a few shows here for the last few years here, and you know, it's been great to be a part of this community. That's the reason why I'm back, and also getting to work with a lot of the community members as well. So it's been a great time, and it's always great to be back here.
3: So how do you get into character for playing an ogre?
4: I don't know. It might be easier than it might seem. I don't know. I guess for getting in character for an ogre is just trying to be as nasty as you can be but not like, but also Shrek is, he's got a heart, right? It's the whole thing. That's the whole story. It's like, what if these characters had those emotions that everybody else does, right? So I think that it's, it actually is a little bit like playing myself, because unfortunately I do have a little bit of like, not a temper, but just like, I get very, very into it. So I can understand getting very, very jaded by the world if a lot of certain events would have happened to that person, right? So I totally get it.
3: But there's no typecasting in Four Corners Natural Theater, is there?
4: I don't know. You're going to have to ask Randy that question.
3: Okay. Have you played this part before, or is it new to you?
4: I did about 10 years ago, so it's been a second, and I've definitely gone through, like, vocal maturity a lot more since then. So, like, a lot of the times when I did it previously, I felt like I had to be down here. But now, like, my voice is a lot more rounded out and just, like, in its natural, like, full tone. So, you know, it's been nice that that's one thing that I've been having to adjust with myself is making sure I don't go too hard, right? So it's been nice, and trying to get into that gruffness is a fun thing to do.
3: Very good. Now, you were here over the summer as well, right?
4: Yeah.
3: You were in Greece.
4: Absolutely.
3: So you've been in some of the other shows as well?
4: Yeah. I was Legally Blonde, and I did Fester and the Addams Family, and then Sweaty Eddie and Sister Act, and then Roger in Greece, yeah. So I've been lucky enough to be out here, and Randy has been nice enough to keep letting me come back. So, and whenever I can put on a prosthetic and look like this, like, where else would I be?
3: Why right? Not? So. Of course. Great.
4: Yeah.
3: Thanks so much.
4: Absolutely.
3: Joining me now is Alan McBride, who is Donkey in Shrek. Thank you for talking with me, and how are rehearsals going for you?
5: Fantastic. You know, I'm having such a fun, amazing time. You know, it's been a year since I've been back. The last year I did was here in Shrek. And then, I left, went to college, graduated, just recently graduated.
3: And, congratulations.
5: Exactly. Thank you so much.
3: Very good. Where would you graduate? Where was college?
5: This is Savannah College of Art and Design, but SCAD for sure.
3: Very good. Very good. So now you're back.
5: Yes.
3: And have you ever played this part before?
5: No. And I did not know how much fun I was going to have playing this character, because I never saw myself playing this character, which is ironic. But, you know, once I got cast, and once I was in the shoes, or in the clothes, as you say,
3: right?
5: You know, I really just started to embrace and just learn so much. I mean, Don is my favorite character in the movie. So.
3: Right. Must be great to be able to play it on stage now, huh?
5: Absolutely. It's a big shoes to fill, for sure.
3: Very true.
5: I hope I'm doing the job justice. I hope I'm doing the character justice.
3: And rehearsals are coming together, and the rest of the crew working with it, of course. I mean, you've worked with them before, a lot of these folks, right?
5: Mm-hmm. Absolutely, yeah. Rehearsals are coming along very, very smoothly, perfectly well, and it's good to be back with everyone.
3: Very good. And when you're not here, remind us where you are performing and where you're
5: performing. I'm originally from Daniel, Florida. Yeah.
3: Got it. Mm-hmm. Very good. Thank you very much.
5: Thank you.
3: Joining me now is Emma Price. She is Fiona in Shrek. Thank you for talking with me. How are things going? How are rehearsals going?
6: Rehearsals are going good. It's a lot of fun. Getting to do what you love in a show that is just at the top of its game in musical theater, and then with people who are also at the top of the game, it's something special.
3: Very cool. And, of course, you've been in many, many, many Folklore's musical theater productions. Just give us a little sampling of some of the roles you played.
6: I've been very, very, very lucky, and I'm so grateful to be here as much as I have been. I've been Dorothy and Wizard of Oz, Wednesday and Addams Family, Penny and Hairspray. We just did Grease, and I was Frenchie. And Sister Mary Roberts, Inga. My resume is such a wonderful thing because of this wonderful theater.
3: There you go. But lots of very different acts or actors and characters that you portray. And so how does one get into character to be a princess?
6: A lot of princess training, a lot of books on the head and balancing. But yeah, I do a lot of journaling. I do a lot of like deeper character work. This script is so well written because it gives just loads of information about who these people are and how their changes are, and it's one of the best things to dig into as a performer.
3: And of course, there's a little bit of an ogre part as well.
6: Just a little bit,
3: maybe,
6: in the later.
3: Right, and so what kind of changes do you kind of think about for that part of the role?
6: Fiona is, in her human form, very strong and fierce, powerful, a little bit of that tomboy edge. And when she turns ogre, she's still true to herself, but it's something that she feels like she has to hide away with, and something that she knows people may not see as openly and accepting as her regular form. So it's a nice mirror of how our insecurities kind of take form of us, but at the end, it tells us how beautiful they are because it's what makes us who we are as well.
3: Very true. Thank you. Thank you very much.
2: And Bryce, as some of the other actors who are going to be here on stage for Shrek in its final days of rehearsals here at the Farmington Civic Center. I'm talking with Randy West, of course, from Four Corners Musical Theater, and the show opens Thursday, right?
1: Yeah, this is a little more, this set of shows is a little more compact in that we do Thursday, Friday at 7:30, and then on Saturday we do a 2 o'clock performance and a 7:30 show, and then on Sunday we do a 2 o'clock performance, and we do that twice.
2: Okay.
1: So it's actually like we've added two performances to our normal 2 week run. Right. So Thursday and Friday 7:30, Saturday at 2 and 7:30, and Sunday at 2. So there's two matinees in this. And we've done this with the shows in August where we've added a lot more locals and some young ones.
2: Mm-hmm.
1: And they seem to really, well, with a show like this, you know, kids love Shrek.
2: Sure.
1: And so the double matinees seem to allow them to be families with us in larger numbers. And so, one of our jobs in doing Four Corners Musical Theater is not just doing. Well, we are the only professional musical theater in Mexico,
2: right?
1: So we have some gravitas there. But it's also when we can bring kids in theater that have never seen a live musical before and just catch. I mean, I had a family come up to me. A couple of families that have seen Todd, which was a Halloween musical, and it does a sense of humor in it, but it's darker than some musicals. And their kids came out of it and went to their parents and said, "I never realized a musical could have that much story." That they thought it was singing and dancing, but they didn't realize it was character and story.
2: Right.
1: And so kids, you know, they might come in with a preconceived idea, and then you give them fun and you give them a little magic. And there are big singing and dancing numbers in this show, that Sarah, you know, and Deja did great work on. But, and obviously, sometimes we have a 68 in one number and literally 74 everybody in the cast in one of the other numbers. So we're filling all our real estate.
2: I guess so. Okay. Yeah, that's true. Very true. Well, it's going to be fun to see it on stage here when it opens. And there's lots of kind of special effects and other things we've got going on, right? At the same time, and so there's a big multimedia component to the show, and of course,
1: well, lighting. In the movie, they just make far more.
2: Yeah.
1: In the musical, we do a lot of magical things to make him seem small, which is really fun. We've got Matt Aaron. Matt's played it for me before, and he's the funniest Farquaad I've ever seen, and he's back to do it again. And there are many, many gimmicks in this that pay off, you know, Farquaad being small. And it's funny when you see it. He executes it really well. But no, there's a lot of fun.
2: Looking forward to it very much. So we're seeing some of the scenes from the rehearsals, as you mentioned, some of the dancing black mice there in the background. Just a moment. But it's coming together and a big cast and all ages, it sounds like.
1: Yeah, all ages. Right? Absolutely.
2: So lots of opportunities for folks to see it. And that will be there for two weekends, right?
1: Right.
2: And then
1: we open July 30th.
2: This Thursday. That's right. Exactly. Kind of competing with baseball a little. But folks want something else to do in air conditioning.
1: We are air conditioning.
2: This is the place to be for me to consider. That's right. I'm just saying that. And then you have other plans for the fall, I know. You just kind of finalized the October show.
1: Right. We always do a Halloween show. We didn't start out to do that, but because of timing, that's where Rocky Horror fell the first time coming out of our first summer.
2: Well, and you very graciously did the Scott Mitchell birthday.
1: You might be mentioned in this. And but yes, the Halloween show, for the last three seasons, we have done a we've sent out a survey to all our ticket owners and to all the to another group of people in Farmington, and believe it or not, we get a lot of ballots back. I mean, we get somewhere between 700 and 900 ballots each time we do this, and we have looked seriously at the shows that you vote for, and the last two seasons, Jekyll and Hyde, which is the Halloween show for this October, will end the second season worth of voting. The third season is in. We are now just establishing getting the rights and being able to announce that we're trying to get that done by the end of the summer. But it looks like we're doing a third movie season in our third season. So we, and of course, Shrek was kind of a movie musical. It just wasn't with people originally. And then the Broadway show comes, and now you can actually watch the Broadway cast do Shrek the musical, or you can go back and I think, what is it, it's a franchise now. Maybe they might be on Shrek 4 or something. So it's going, you can always catch a new Shrek if you want. So it's all wrapped up in that culture that has become the Shrek culture. And now you voted for it, for this flop, because you knew that this was the spot where we could fill up the cast, and it is a very important part to us to not only do the only professional musical theater in New Mexico, but it's really important to be Farmington's musical theater company. We feel that we're building really strong roots there, and you're responding very positively.
2: Well, it's wonderful. It's wonderful to see the audience is growing, and I think more kids are getting involved with some of the other programs.
1: Oh, the Academy's exploding, all the Academy productions. Yeah.
2: And so that's exciting to see as well. So congratulations. Yeah. Well, that's great.
1: So the Halloween show is Jekyll and Hyde.
2: Right.
1: It's the Frank Wildhorn musical, which is very definitively replicating the Robert Louis Stevenson short story. This is a little dark. I'm just telling you that you voted for it because you like the story. It's a great story.
2: Mm-hmm.
1: It takes actors to really play terrific roles, and the score is modern. It's not an Elizabethan score. It's a pop-ish score that has a real feel of energy to it. So, we did this Sweeney Todd. Sweeney Todd, I will just tell you, is funnier than Jekyll and Hyde, because there isn't a lot of humor in the original short story, and it's right out of that. So I think it'll be a great fun Halloween experience, and you voted significantly for it for Halloween, so we're good to go.
2: All right, very good. And you told me earlier in another interview you're cornering the market in digital blood.
1: We are.
2: For this show.
1: Right. We did Sweeney Todd, we did real blood, so we splurted blood, and you have to have backup shirts and backup changes. We are not doing any real blood on the stage for Jekyll and Hyde, but we are putting blood into the multimedia. And so it's just as strong to me to see like a yellow background with a thing of pearls, and then a big splash of blood goes over the pearls, as seeing it. And it will be reenacted on stage at some time, but no blood there. So we're limiting our blood involvement on it.
2: That's okay. Yeah, I'm sure the folks in charge of costumes appreciate it.
1: Really, and some of the actors really
2: But Randy, I can't wait to see the show. It's coming together again. It's kind of quiet now because you've been given a chance to take a break for lunch. So great shots of rehearsal, and for the great cast with the locals and some out-towners who are here to help train some of the locals in the year.
1: As always, I got to always close with the fact that our city of Farmington would be different than it is if it wasn't for Scott, who's the one that is most, one of the ones that is most deeply connected to our whole community, and certainly he has a real commitment to the village, which is obviously very important. So he's a dear friend of our program and also just a dear
2: friend. I have to have one baby, but I didn't miss your
1: birthday. Oh, that's right. This is my birthday on Sunday, our second day of camp, and so far it's going very well.
2: Thank you so much.
1: Thank you.
2: Good luck with the show, and we'll see you back here for opening night.
1: From your lips to God's word.
2: Okay. Or somebody.
1: From God's lips to your ears.
2: Somebody's ears.
1: Your ears. From your lips to God's
2: somebody's
1: ears.
2: Somebody's ears and lips. Yes, exactly.
1: I have to make one mistake in you.
2: That's okay. Thank you, Randy. That's Randy West for Four Corners Musical Theater with me here on another edition of KSJE.

0: looking for top 60 or mid tier and CPI tools, and I'll come down and meet with Dustin.
1: All right. Dustin is available at the shelter this week, and also is Widow from.
0: Again, I'm thinking Widow has just a year at the shelter, and she's six things, hopefully, that I'm taking care of her home. So if you're looking for an amazing dog, this season, you know, chill with the house. She's from the home with no fun, and
1: and
0: she's waiting for her second chance, and
1: she's going to meet him. Okay, all right, very good. So, Willow, you've also been able to help this week, last, but certainly not least, is Molly.
0: Molly is a 10-month-old person who she's it's looking for a place to call home, and we would prefer her not to stay at the shelter for next quarter. And we love her, but we'd love to see her in our home.
1: There you go, of course. That's true. That's Molly, also available this week. That's the part you can read about animal shelter. And a reminder that we do the shelter event from the Whistle Foundation, so we're with the place again. This past weekend, but you guys still do, right, for a few more days.
0: Yes, our shelter was able to get extended to August 1st and became open. So it's next week. So if you're interested in getting additional to your building, and you're fully reserving, or you can be ready to say something that is really, you can get a key down to take advantage of that deal. It's an amazing deal.

0: that means that they can bring their weapons.
1: Okay.
0: So these are microchips that say these things and say things they do.
1: That's exactly perfect. And of course, it's that time of year, environmental series, and the animal shelter that I know was prominently displayed at the ballpark. I was there for 2 nights, Sunday and Monday, and we've got some great looking stuff on the jumbo trial at Ricketts Park, okay?
0: Yes, we have a great time for the game. I'm showing you the stuff, and you can cover the game, and check if you are, and tell you all the stuff. If you see it on the

0: We'll see you later on tomorrow morning, of course, with my guest from Communities for Schools. Don't forget, folks, come back for a series action continues the end of the year on KSKU with 4 days. Again, George Garden, less than an hour from now, but we'll make way for a little bit of roving with the outstanding opportunities at 9 o'clock. 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

0: Send one out to an unsung hero who most of us are lucky to have in our lives, whether it be your significant other, your father or mother, grandfather, grandmother, whomever. This one's for the cook. 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You know who they are, and the world would be a sadder place without them. Skinnier, maybe, but sadder.
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BBC News with Moira Alderson. Japanese firefighters say many people are trapped inside a shopping centre after a 7.1 magnitude earthquake in the southern prefecture of Kumamoto on Kyushu Island.

0: public broadcaster NHK says there's been no contact from about 20 to 30 employees. Multiple people are unaccounted for after a chimney collapsed at Nippon Paper Industries factory. Here's Jake Kwon.
1: It was so strong that even people in South Korea, where I am, felt the tremor. What the government is now doing is assessing the level of damage as well as injuries and possible deaths. They said the power line has been cut. There were reports of fires and collapsed buildings. The police have told the public broadcaster NHK earlier that they have had four separate reports of people trapped under the rubble. The Prime Minister Takaichi, she was saying that they have sent an investigation team to assess all the damages, and they have warned the public to keep their eyes on the radio and TV to make sure that they can hear if there's ever an evacuation or take shelter warning.
0: Ukraine's President Volodymyr Zelensky is meeting Donald Trump at the White House to seek stronger air defences and put greater pressure on Russia to end the war. The talks come as Ukraine intensifies long-range attacks inside Russia. Firefighters in France have described the battle against intense wildfires as a fight between David and Goliath. More than 200,000 people have been forced from their homes in the Gironde region and other parts of the south. The BBC's Gwyn Lauder is there.
2: The ground is bone dry. There's a lot of vegetation here, and it only takes a small spark for the fire to ignite and spread, meaning the emergency services then have to scramble from one place to the other as these fires ignite. Things have got gradually better over the past few days. I was filming in an evacuation centre in Bordeaux this morning. There were 6,000 people there on Saturday, only 660 by last night, but many people telling me that they were concerned about this yellow heatwave alert that's now in place. We're expecting temperatures could rise over 40 degrees Celsius.
0: The French football star Zinedine Zidane has been appointed coach of the men's national team. He helped France win the World Cup while playing, and as coach of Real Madrid, he led the team to three Champions League wins in a row before stepping down in 2021. Here's the BBC's Pierre-Antoine Denis.
3: Zidane has been a very successful manager so far, with three Champions League titles with Real Madrid, consecutive titles as well. So he is seen obviously as the icon, the best footballer that has ever played for France. There are loads of expectations around him. He said in his press conference, "I was waiting for France. I was waiting for that call up. I've had many offers from European clubs. I wanted France."
0: Zidane takes over the French team from Didier Deschamps, who was in the post for 14 years. This is Moira Alderson with the latest world news from the BBC. A Sudanese human rights group says dozens of civilians have been killed in a series of airstrikes across North Kordofan state. The emergency lawyers group, which monitors violence against civilians, says drones hit a water station, a health centre, a school and a vehicle between Friday and Sunday. Nigeria has urged South Africa to do more to protect foreign nationals after a recent wave of anti-immigrant protests left four people dead. The foreign ministry says a South African delegation in Abuja, led by the International Affairs Minister, promised those responsible would be prosecuted. The man blamed for Saturday's deadly attack on Berlin's Pride Parade is said to have pledged allegiance to the Islamic State group in a video. German investigators say the footage was found on a phone belonging to Abdul Balut. It shows a man they think is him claiming responsibility for the attack in Arabic. The 21-year-old German national of Lebanese descent was shot dead by police on Sunday. Senior German politicians are calling for stricter penalties following this attack. The federal interior minister is Alexander Dobrindt.
4: Mein Interesse ist daran, dass wir hier gleiche Möglichkeiten.
5: My aim is for us to create a level playing field here, to ensure with greater certainty that identified dangerous individuals are made significantly less dangerous and that their ability to carry out attacks is significantly restricted. I am putting it in exactly these terms because I also want to make it clear to the public that there are no absolute guarantees.
0: Keiko Fujimori will be sworn in shortly as Peru's first ever female president, the latest in a series of conservative leaders elected across Latin America. She's promised to fight crime, weak economic growth and political instability. More than 100 relatives of victims of state violence held a vigil in Lima on Monday, rejecting her incoming government. They demanded justice for crimes committed under her father, Alberto Fujimori. BBC News.
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Good morning, everyone, and welcome to Roving with the Arts here on KSJE in Farmington, New Mexico, your cultural beacon for the Four Corners. My name is Mick Hess. Quick reminder about this evening, you can tune in at 7 o'clock to hear Early Music Now with Sarah Schneider and the Chamber Music Society at Lincoln Center. A new piece for me by Wilhelm Steinheimer. This is his Symphony No. 2 in G minor, Opus 34, written in 1915. There's the usual four-movement form, Allegro, Andante, Scherzo, and the finale. This is with the Stockholm Philharmonic Orchestra, conducted by Stig Westerberg.

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13: Well, a pleasant good evening, sports fans, and welcome to the Connie Mack World Series here in Farmington, New Mexico. It's Elimination Tuesday here as we start that kind of baseball, as some teams will be going home after today. At least three will be eliminated from the Connie Mack World Series. I'm Kirk Carpenter. Along with me today, Kim Carpenter, Ryan Lane, Travis Johnson will be in the back. Chris Shea will be out roving around, so it's kind of like the Breakfast Club here in the booth, and we welcome you into the broadcast. Kim, the Midland Redskins came into the Connie Mack World Series 31-1. They added a couple wins, had a tie, lost last night, and again for the second year in a row find themselves in unfamiliar territory, because this is the most successful organization ever in Connie Mack World Series history. Today they fight to stay here in Farmington.
14: Oh, no question. You know, and we, the difference we see nowadays, Kirk, versus what we saw before, we used to see teams come in here that 75 games played in a summer, 60 games, and we've slowly saw it tailor down to where the teams are a little more select, but a lot of that comes from all kinds of different factors. Is there a league any longer going on? Because if things tailored, leagues have faded out and select tournaments have come in. Two, colleges, the amount of games kids are playing. Colleges have said, hey, okay, fine, they can play, but they're very limited. Or three, colleges say they can't play, we're bringing them in summer school, or we just want them to take the summer off, and so they, you know, it gets knocked down. But all that being said, Kirk, the big thing is, obviously, is that teams are here and all 12 teams are here. They earned it. They're all going to be competitive. Baseball, as you well know, is a funny game. It's you have a powerhouse and still a dynasty, no question, of the accomplishments and the legacy that Midland has had. But be that as it may, you got to play the game. And they lost a barn burner last night, and it was a tough one.
13: And on the other side, it was a one-run game, one-run loss, walk-off, had to go nine to do it. Go on the other side of the diamond, the visiting team, Test Baseball, they won the Franklin qualifier out of Texas. First time here to the Connie Mack World Series, which, it doesn't matter. You can win it if you're a first-timer, or if you're somebody that's like the Midland Redskins, who if they're not here, people are going, what's going on? Is there a tournament? But they only played 16 games, so you don't know how many they played together. Obviously, a lot of those in a qualifier. So even the culture of a team can be different. Obviously, in this case, it is different on each side.
15: Yeah, thanks, Coach. And I think, wasn't the Breakfast Club, weren't they actually in detention in that movie?
13: Well,
15: I think?
13: The way you guys behave up here, that's exactly, back to my school administrator days, and there was some intentionality on the vocabulary that I used when I said Breakfast Club.
15: And yeah. I was just thinking the Carpenter Brothers, how much detention you guys must have got in back in the day, but so... Getting to the actual task at hand of analyzing this game, I think it's an interesting matchup because, you've got Test Baseball. They're brand new, sort of untested. Only played 16 games coming in, and it's hard to really gel as a team. And this really is a team sport, and so those things do matter. You look at successful teams, oftentimes they've got a core group that's played together for years, and so you wonder about that. Yet, on the other hand, they're here, so obviously they're a good ball club. And I don't care where you come from, it's part of the American spirit is I think you want to take a swing at the giant. And so I think it's going to be an interesting matchup here this morning to see what Test Baseball can do against these Midland Redskins, who really are the giant of this tournament year in and year out.
13: Well, as you said, Ryan, games aren't won with stats. They're not won with rosters. They're won with what happens between the lines. So we're going to take a break. We're going to start the Farmington Police Department pregame show. Again, elimination game between the Midland Redskins and Test Baseball out of Texas. We'll be back with more coverage of the 2026 Connie Mack World Series right here on KSJE Sports.
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13: Well, you have to love when Dave Schaefer sends it back to us. All of our voiceovers done by Dave. And with just part of what we do here in the Connie Mack World Series to try to bring a good product to you, the listeners. That being said, we are going to go down to Chris Shea. He has a very special guest
12: it's
13: with him.
12: Farmington
13: as he
12: Police
13: is down
12: Department.
13: Speaking with Test Baseball's Coach Cole Hill.
16: Thanks, Kirk. Down here with Coach Cole Hill of Test Baseball. Coach, first off, welcome to the pregame show. Second off, things haven't quite gone the way you were probably expecting. What's the message to the guys to just stay in the moment and one game at a time?
17: Yeah, absolutely. Yeah, kind of uncharted water for us, but hey, it's a great tournament. It's great talent across the board. And, had a couple leads in the last inning and just some uncharacteristic things. But at the end of the day, man, there's talented players across from us, and they're going to be on scholarship too, right? So all about being resilient, being in the moment. It's a win or go home mentality. And you know, we've been in those, you know, quite a bit. So, you know, hopefully come out here today, you know, play our brand of baseball, get a few guys on, hit a few balls in the gap.
16: Well, and from, you know, we'll talk about your offense first. So from an offensive standpoint, any adjustments that you're looking at making today, or are you just going to kind of keep going with what you guys have been doing?
17: Man, no, not to be too superstitious, but got our pitching coach coaching third. I'm coaching a little bit of first, you know, just kind of ask him a little bit more. And, you know, at the end of the day, you know, mixing it up's never a bad thing. Got a little bit different lineup out there today to try to lengthen it out and see if we get a little bit more consistency and continuity going, you know, at this point, you know, getting the leadoff man on. Connor Young's having a great tournament, so hopefully we can get the tone started and, you know, we get a few guys on in front of our big guys.
16: Well, you know, I'm not going to say it. I coach baseball at one point. I coach football. Coaches are not superstitious, right, Coach?
17: Yeah, not at all. Not at all. You know, like, you know, only wearing new socks today, you know, wash the BP top twice. You know, things like that. So, I don't know. Hopefully it rubs up on our team as well.
16: Well, good luck with on that. From a defensive standpoint, what are you looking at arm-wise today? Who are we going to see first? And, you know, I mean, obviously an elimination game, kitchen sink type mentality, I'm assuming. But what are we seeing first out of the test baseball?
17: Yeah, you're going to see Jack Vasquez, you know, super talented left-handed arm for us. You know, it's about to be a power four commit, got a pretty cool offer last night, and he's going to go, and we're going to go as long as he'll take us. And, you know, we'll have Preston Gorski, our two-lane commit, and then Michael Posey kind of closing behind him too. So, you know, all three are going to be, you know, the Division One commit. So we feel pretty good about our arms on the mound. We've got to play good defense. You know, we've got to be in the moment.
16: Well, Coach, we're going to let you get back and finish up some of the stuff. And thanks again for joining us, and we'll see you in the third.
17: Awesome. Thank you very much.
16: Back to you, fellas.
13: All right, Chris, you know, baseball – coaches, players are not superstitious. You just don't take chances. That's what it comes down to. So we'll let Chris bounce across the diamond. I think he'll probably be with Bart Hamica, the Midland Redskins. Familiar face, familiar team here at the Connie Mack World Series. And if they want to keep playing, they got to win just like Test Baseball. 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
13: 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Beautiful day here at Ricketts Park for great baseball, Midland Redskins, and Test Baseball. One of them will be done in this year's Connie Mack World Series because this is Elimination Tuesday. That being said, we've had a conversation with Coach Cole. Now we're going to turn it over to Chris, as I believe he's with the head man, Bart Hamick of the Midland Redskins.
16: Thanks, Kirk. Down here with Coach Bart Hamick from the Midland Redskins. Coach, first off, welcome to the pregame show. Second off, hard-fought game yesterday. I mean, you're talking inches from that ball being caught and going into the 10th. What was the message to the guys right after that? And what's the message to today for this elimination game?
18: No, I mean, you know, nothing's really changed. You know, we have to win so many games to win this tournament. Obviously, losing the first makes it a little more tougher and a little more stress, but really nothing's changed. You went out, you're right where you need to be. You know, that was a good baseball game yesterday. A lot of good things happened, you know, and they did a lot of good things. You know, hats off to them. You know, they're a great team, and they got a big hit at the end when it mattered. But again, it's baseball. We're here today, so we're excited to go.
16: Well, you know, not any stranger to dropping a first game. We've seen it before. And then you guys are on Championship Sunday. what's the message to one game at a time? You know, how do you get guys to make sure, don't look ahead, you know, don't look past test to the next game. How do you keep guys focused and in this moment?
18: No, we just told them, you know, play free, play loose. You know, it's still baseball. But if we play timid and quiet, you know, it probably won't be the results we want. So the rest of the time, timid and loose, and we'll go out all together as a team, and we'll see what happens.
16: Well, we saw a guy for you guys yesterday that was just absolutely throwing gas. You know, 96 on the radar gun and very impressive young man. I'm sure you have somebody that's rolling out today. Give us a little insight into that.
18: We have Bronson Corpus from Walton Verona High School in Kentucky. He's going to Eastern Kentucky. Kind of a three-quarter righty, going to be 91-95, strike thrower. Great kid, been with us all summer. Just excited to see him compete and excited to see the guys compete.
16: And from an offensive standpoint, same that you're going to keep the approach the same you guys have been doing, or any adjustments maybe being made in the offensive approach, or are you kind of sticking with what you guys are doing?
18: No, we're sticking with what we're doing. You know, it was a tough day yesterday. I think we punched out 10 times, which is never good. But, again, two good arms were on the mound against us. I mean, they're kids, and we're going to have the same approach. And, again, it's a new day. We can't change yesterday. It's a new day. And we plan on playing free and loose and, you know, see what happens. We're ready to have some fun.
16: Well, Coach, we're going to let you get going and do some of the stuff you got to get done. And thanks for your time.
18: No, thank you very much. And appreciate everyone supporting it back home. And we're ready to go.
16: Back to you, fellas.
19: 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Again, elimination game here at Ricketts Park. 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
19: Welcome back to Ricketts Park, again in the Farmington Police Department pregame show. And one of the great things we get to do is behind-the-scenes interviews. Those are brought to you by PESCO, and I know our very own Chris Shea. We're keeping him busy here in the pregame. He's out roving around and has a special guest. Chris?
16: Thanks, Kirk. I'm out back on the mezzanine with Haley Bassing, who is part of two committees for Connie Mack, the Jumbotron Committee. I didn't realize we had a Jumbotron Committee. The Jumbotron Committee and an Operations Committee. But your big deal here is you run the video board. Give our listeners an idea of what that entails, because I think some people probably just think, you know, it's easy and that stuff goes up there, no problem. But let our listeners know what exactly you have to do to get everything ready before every game, right?
21: Yep. So I'm coming on board this a few years late. Cindy Nelson has originally been in charge of it, and she's a graphic designer. So she's in charge of Paul gets the headshots of the boys when they come in on that first day, and then Cindy takes those and makes all of their walk-up slides. So every time the batters are announced, they each have their own individual slide, and we're in charge of putting that up there. And then Tiffany Bayless is in charge of all the sponsorships. And so she goes through and talks with all the businesses and makes sure that we have logos. And then we come down here to the stadium at daytime and nighttime and see what they look like. Because a lot of times they'll send us stuff that looks really good in print, but it doesn't read well on the video board outside when we're 400 feet away from it, you know? So we go through that and work with those businesses to make sure everything looks the way it's supposed to be. And then we're in here trading high school students and after high school students to make sure that we fulfill our sponsorship promises, that it'll be shown, their sponsor, their logo will be shown on the board X amount of times per game, depending on how much they pay, at the right time in the right place, and make sure that it looks good for those businesses.
5: Well, it's definitely a lot of work. So not just that, but you do things like Kiss Cam and all the interviews during games, trivia-wise, and all that kind of stuff. Does anything change there when you do that, or is it just buttons and stuff that get pushed?
21: Sure, it is a lot of buttons. We do have a script. I come from theater world, and so I beg the people in charge here that, hey, can we go by a script so we know when things are going to happen? So we have those planned with, those are sponsorships too. You could sponsor the Kiss Cam or the Dance Cam. So you have your logo on there. But the biggest part that makes it a great experience is when the crowd participates with us. So when you're here in the stadium, get up and dance, find your significant other, and get ready to give them a smooch. Because then it's fun to see our people on the video board. The technology has changed.

0: All right, thanks, Chris. That was Chris Shea with the PESCO behind-the-scenes interview. We'll take another short break. We'll come back. Brian, Kim, and I and Travis will talk a little bit. I know they are going to do a national anthem this morning. They'll do starting lineups, so we'll come back. But we're going to talk about the baseball game. As, again, it's Elimination Tuesday. This is game number 8. It is an elimination game. And just for purposes of clarifying something, if you looked at the bracket, they did move this game. It was originally scheduled to be at Worley. So you are in the right place, and it is the Midland Redskins and Test Baseball. We're taking a short break. Back with more of the Farmington Police Department pregame show right after this.
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0: Welcome back to Ricketts Park, all business, all the time up here in the booth. And we appreciate you listeners tuning in, because when we're talking to you, I don't have to talk to these guys up here. So, nope, all seriousness, great to have you guys up here. Ryan, you know, we got a little bit of time. We've gone through all the festivities, if you will, before the game. And for both these teams, it's no secret. It's not something that coaches have to be shy about. Say, hey, here's where we're at. Backs against the wall. Don't put them against the wall. Just go play baseball. But, you know, the approach has to be the same. Keep doing the things you've done and let the ball fall how it will.
5: Yeah, I actually appreciate some of the comments out of Midland's dugout from their coach that he's encouraging his players to play free and also having the mindset that, look, you've got to win a certain number of games to win this tournament anyways, and that's the focus. We actually played a great ball game last night, and sometimes the chips don't fall where you hope they will. But I think that idea of playing free, you know how to play the game, let the game come to you, don't press, is really important in a game like baseball where the mental side of the game really is important. All these kids on this field today, they know the fundamentals. That's not an issue. A lot of it comes down to how you approach the game and how you handle the moment, and all that comes down to what's between the ears. So be curious to see how that plays out in real time, and I think we're going to be treated to a good ball game here this morning.
0: And Kim, you know, you've coached a lot, same thing. It's, you know, the messaging is important, but what's even more important is, you know, words are words. And action is take care of the baseball, not giving extra outs. Those are the types of conversations. And trying to have kids just, as Ryan just said, and we've heard, just play relax and free.
6: Well, a team is only as composed as its coach. And you look at different things. Yeah, there's small things that you can do. But at the same time, you look and where it starts. And so the wisdom that comes out of, you know, Coach Hammack, he's been around a long, long time. And any coach that's had the deep experience knows that baseball is one of those games that you might be the best, but just, you know, at this level, you have to execute to arrive. You have to play good defense, but you can get some breaks. But once you arrive at this tournament, it's a little bit different story. I mean, a ball can bounce the wrong way. It can be the turning point of an entire ball game. So going out and doing your thing and play stress-free baseball and play free is definitely a great advice that any coach can give kids. It's relax, go play our game, and we get after it. Because at the end of the day, they know that the matchups are tight. You know, you get one guy on the bump that is very effective, and you can make a great team even if you don't have a good supporting cast.
0: Well, the messages are sent, and we're about ready to see how that's going to translate.

0: answer to what happens between the lines. Let's go and give you a Navajo Prep bracket update, and then we're going to take a break, and we will come back, and at that point, we'll give you the starting lineups to get ready for the first pitch.
1: Thanks, Coach. Navajo Prep bracket update. We're in round two. The game you're listening to now, Test Baseball versus Midland Redskins, 10 a.m. Ricketts game. We do have a game, two games at Worley. There's a Doolin's Dodgers National versus Doolin's Dodgers Prime that'll be starting at 10 a.m. at Worley Field. That'll be followed by BOA Brand of Athlete versus Performance out of Texas. That's the 1 o'clock game at Worley. And then the 1 o'clock game here will be the Midland Redbirds versus the Doolin Dodgers American. The nightcap games tonight will be Marlins, Texas Marlins versus DBAT at 5:15, and the late game is Northwest 509 Stars versus ABA at 7:30.
0: All right, that's what's happening today in the Connie Mack World Series. What's happening for us? We're taking a short break. We're coming back. We'll have the starting lineups, first pitch between Test Baseball, Midland Redskins, here Game 8, Connie Mack World Series, right after this.
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0: Well, the sun's out, and nothing better than our national anthem to get ready for baseball, and that's what we'll do. Let's go ahead and give you the offensive starters for Test Baseball. Then Ryan will give us a defense for Midland Redskins. Leading off will be number 9, the right fielder, Connor Young. Batting second will be number 33, Jenzel Otwell. He's a third baseman. Batting third for Test Baseball is a catcher. He's double zeros, Nomar Torres. Batting fourth is number 24, Hudson Cuevas. He's the second baseman. In the fifth spot is number 12, Troy Gonzalez. He's at first base today for Test Baseball. Batting sixth will be number 6, Jake Shoemaker. He's in center field. Batting seventh is number 4, Drew Hartcock. He's the shortstop. Batting eighth is the designated hitter, number 15, Drew Wells. And batting ninth is number 19, left fielder, Jackson Ritz. Defensively for the Midland Redskins, Ryan.
1: You got a coach on the bump today, number 23, Bronson Corpus. Behind the dish, number 33, Keegan Sawyer. First base this morning, number 11, Wyatt Kluett. At two-bagger today, number 35, Troy Fisher. Shortstop today, number 26, Dylan Cheek. At the hot corner, number 31, Logan Honico. Left field, number 7, Will Krause. And center today, number 25, Tyler Freeman. And rounding out the defense, the right fielder, number 21, Judah Oda.
0: Well, Ricketts Park, the picture of it, each and every time we give it to you, 330 down both the left and right field foul line, 370 at dead center, power alleys, 400 to dead center. Hitter's eye and dead center, it's a 13-foot tall fence, advertising signs all the way up to hitter's eye. The three flags that are out behind the center field fence, the American flag in the middle, the New Mexico flag to our left, the Connie Mack flag on the right side of our great country's flag, and the scoreboard to give you a visual inning by inning, and then a jumbotron sits above it. So that's kind of what we're looking at here. And as far as what the teams look like today, Test Baseball with their gray uniforms, black pinstripes, red numerals with Test across the front. Midland Redskins, if you ever have seen them, almost like the traditional, what they wear, the gray bottoms, gold tops with Midland across their jersey. And we are ready to play as Young will step in to face Corpus. Right-hander against right, or it's actually right-hander against left-hander because Young stands in on the left side. He's deep in the box, off the plate, first pitch, ball one. Yeah. Like I said, full box today, as I called it, the Breakfast Club, and I'm sticking with that. But Travis Johnson, we'll hear from him as well momentarily and throughout the broadcast. He's got our eye score. Chris Shea, we get to hear from him quite a few times. We'll keep him busy. And, of course, Kim Carpenter, Ryan Lane next to me. So welcome again to Farmington. 2-1 the count to Young. Here's the 2-1 pitch. Swung on a miss for strike two. It's 2-2.
1: Corpus, the big right-hander, it's not even really a three-quarter. It's almost a sidearm. It's right in between those two arm angles. It's a pretty gnarly arm angle if you're a left-handed hitter.
0: 2-2 pitch. Caught him looking as he threw that arm angle to the sidearm ball and just threw it in on the left-hander, and he actually backed up, but it caught the corner. So a strikeout in the books for out number one, and Jenzel Otwell will come to the home plate. I tried to put him on first base. I don't think many of them like that. Right-handed batter straight away in his stance deep in the box. As he steps, he opens up just a little bit, and on the first pitch from Corpus, he looks at strike one. Second pitch on his way. It's lifted into shallow right. It's past the glove of the second baseman, Fisher, who is trying to make a running catch. So that'll be a one-out single for Otwell, and Nomar Torres will come to the plate.
1: Otwell got a ball low in and just kept his hands inside the baseball and got just enough to loop it over second baseman Troy Fisher's hands, and trying to get something started early here for the Test Baseball.
2: Good job in hitting the inner half on that, no question.
0: Brings up Torres, middle of the box, slightly open in his stance, off the plate. First pitch up high from Corpus. Well, when we talk about hands inside the ball, I mean, wooden bats, you either learn real quick to do that, or you learn real quick that you're paying a lot more money for a wooden bat. Big swing and a miss. The 1-0 pitch, he liked it, couldn't catch it. It's 1-1.
1: That's the beauty of wood. It doesn't lie. I mean, you either square it up or you got some stinging hands.
0: One ball, one strike, one out. Corpus delivers that fastball. Good pitch on the inside corner to Torres.
2: 90 miles an hour on that. You know, and Ryan, we were talking about his delivery. He's there's a lot of torque going on in that hip rotation. It's almost a windmill hip rotation to where he, you know, most pitchers you see fundamentally they're out over the front leg and heads, you know, vertically above the front leg. But at times, I'm watching his delivery, and at times he's striding downhill, but at other times he's actually whipping. And so we'll see if he changes it up. The stride, actually, I don't know if you noticed there, Ryan, but his stride leg actually stayed inside.
1: It does. I think he's trying to maximize that torque. And I'll tell you what, he's got some tree trunks for some legs, too. I mean, talk about generating some force.
0: One ball, two strikes. Well, again, the runner at first base. That pitch fouled at the plate, so the count will stay right where it's at, 1-2.
1: Coach, you used to have legs about that size, didn't you?
0: If you put both of them together.
1: Maybe those biceps I was thinking of.
0: Keyword used to. Here's a 1-2 pitch. Ground ball hit towards a shortstop on a two hopper. Cheek over to Fisher for one. Fisher nice. Across to Kluet at first base. Well, it's a breakfast club, and the best friend of the pitcher just showed up. And that's a double play as Midland turns one, gets out of the inning with no harm here in the top of the first.
3: Top of the first for Test Baseball. No runs on one hit. There were no Midland Redskin errors and no runners left on base.
0: Half inning played. We'll come back. We'll give you the offensive lineup for the Midland Redskins. Kim will give you the defense for Test Baseball. It's elimination game. Game number 8 here at Ricketts Park. No score when we come back to the bottom of the first. 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
0: All right, welcome back to Ricketts Park here as we go to the bottom of the first. Midland Redskin turn at the plate. Leading off for them is number 25, Tyler Freiman, the center fielder, batting second. First baseman, number 11, Wyatt Kluet. In the third spot is the left fielder, number 7, Will Krause, batting cleanup for Midland today. Number 33, the catcher, Keegan Sawyer. Batting fifth will be the designated hitter, number 6, Lincoln Boyle. In the sixth spot is number 35, second baseman, Troy Fisher. Batting seventh is the right fielder, number 21, Judah Oda. Batting eighth is the shortstop, number 26, Dylan Cheek. And batting ninth is number 31, the third baseman, Logan Honickel. Defensively for Test Baseball, Ryan.
1: You got a coach still on the bump today, number 22, Jack Vasquez. Behind the dish, double lot, Nomar Torres. At first base, number 12, Troy Gonzalez. Two-bagger this morning, number 24, Hudson Cuevas. Shortstop today, number 4, Drew Hartcock. In the hot corner, number 33, Yanzel Otwell. Left field today, number 19, Jackson Ritz. Center field, number 6, Jake Shoemaker. Number 9, and right field, Connor Young.
0: Well, no score. Test Baseball able to get a runner on in the top of the first, but they had a double play turned on them. So I'm going to have Ryan, actually I'll have Travis share something. We always talk about teams where most of their players are from, and we know the Midland Redskins over the years have guys on their roster from all over the country. As a first pitch from the left-handed pitcher to the right-handed hitter, Vasquez misses inside for ball one. But Midland, more than anybody, I mean, they for years have had people from even New Mexico on there. This year, I don't think is an exception. They have one. So, Travis, after this next pitch, it'd be kind of an interesting fact for our listeners to hear how many players and where they're from. 2-0 pitch swung on, popped up out of play. It's 2-1.
3: Yeah, for the Midland Redskins, they have 24 players on the roster from 11 states, 8 from Ohio, 4 from Kentucky, 3 from Texas, 2 from Illinois, and the rest are just ones: Kansas, New Mexico, Hawaii, Minnesota, California, Missouri, and Louisiana.
0: 2-1, fastball, good pitch from the left-handed pitcher on the inside corner to the right-handed hitter, Fryman.
1: Reminder to our listeners to give us a shout-out on the game phone. That's 505-330-4263, 505-330-GAME.
0: 2 balls, 2 strikes. Here's a 2-2 pitch, off-speed pitch, froze him, caught him looking, and that is out number one as Fryman strikes out, and that'll bring up Kluwit.
2: It's a good backdoor curveball, and just locked him up and couldn't flip the switch to swing at it. So good piece of pitching there for Vasquez.
0: Many reasons we're on the air, including Farmington. So visit Farmington. Take a chance on Farmington NM at farmingtonnm.org. Waste Management of New Mexico and the Four Corners Regional Airport. Just a few of several people that make it possible. Want to know the count? First pitch from Kluwit missed. It's a left-hander against left-hander. Kluwit will stand in, crowd the plate, but he's deep in the box, high hands in his batting stance, and swings at an off-speed pitch way out in front of that one. It's 1-1. One ball, one strike, no score. We're in the bottom of the first. Must win to stay in game today for both these ball clubs. That's a broken bat single. It's hit up the middle of the shortstop. Hardcock slides behind second base in the outfield grass, but can't glove it cleanly. Even if he had it, I'm not sure you'd get Kluwit. So that'll be a single. Costly one, because he just, that's firewood being carried back to the dugout by the bat boy, and that brings up Will Krause.
1: Yeah, Coach, looked like that ball got a little bit in on his hands, but he got enough of the bat handle through to be able to fight off and drive up the middle still. And as you said, Kluwit, even though he's a first baseman, gets down the line pretty well.
0: Krause stands in, big open stance for this right-hander. He's deep in the box, stands off the plate, looks at a strike on the first offering from Vasquez.
2: 77-mile-an-hour breaking ball.
0: Vasquez sets, now goes to first base. He gets two of those per hitter to engage a runner at a base. It's a new rule in the Connie Mack World Series. A four-step lead over at first base for Kluwit, and he throws it over again.
1: So he can engage again, but he has to get it out.
0: Yes. Good clarification. Thank you.
1: I think the listeners got that. I'm just reaffirming for my own sake.
0: And for me.
1: Because it is it's a different rule from classic baseball, if you will.
0: Swing and a miss. It's now no balls, two strikes to Krause.
1: It's important nuance, though, because then the base runner can't just go to sleep over there.
0: Well, he goes again. That's a third one, and he doesn't get him. So guess what? That's a free base. And the pitcher, Vasquez, is like, why does he get to go?
1: He's like, I stepped straight over there. That's not a balk.
0: Yeah. And we haven't seen too many of those, but obviously in this case, Vasquez had no idea that that was the rule. Now he does. So down to second is Kluwit.
1: Yeah, that's tough because now you've given up the double play chance. Runner in scoring position with one out and the three-hole hitter up.
0: No balls, two strikes. Here's the pitch from Vasquez. That curveball outside misses for ball one. So one ball, two strikes.
1: I think Kim mentioned the leg kick of Vasquez. It's amazing to me that he can come back on balance.
2: Yeah, his head's outside of that stride leg, and he, as soon as he lands, he's back over the top of it, but definitely outside of that box when you look at the balance points. But I've been watching him. He's pretty good balance points on the finish.
0: Vasquez sets, looks back at the runner, second base, Kluwit, and now delivers the pitch to Krause, who fouls it back.
1: At least in baseball, we know that left-handers are a little different.
2: Yeah.
1: My older son's a lefty and love them. They're just built differently, and so I'm not surprised to see that kind of wacky leg kick out of a left-hander.
0: On ball, two strikes. Here's a pitch. Curveball swung on a miss for strike three. So Krause goes down swinging. That's a second strikeout in the inning for Vasquez, and Keegan Sawyer will come to the plate with Kluwit his teammate out at second base.
1: Got a shout out on the game phone. Morning, wish I could be there to watch, but I'm working and listening to you all, and, which is fun too. Cheering for the underdog test.
0: Appreciate our listeners not only listening, but also texting us. Love to hear from you. Sawyer will stand in, another right-handed batter straight away in his stance off the plate.
1: Another shout-out. Hey, guys, Mike from Vertical Radio here, door dashing and listening. Thanks, Mike. Appreciate you tuning in. I assume that's Coach Karp is door dashing us some food up here in the booth, is what that's in reference to.
0: Well, if
1: I... Thanks, Coach.
0: If I thought it would work and you guys wouldn't talk, I would probably do that. 1-0, a little check swing towards second base. Cuevas has to retreat, but he retreats into shallow right, makes the catch. So no damage done by the Midland Redskins here in the bottom of the first.
3: Bottom of the first for the Midland Redskins. No runs on one hit. There were no test baseball errors and one runner left on base.
0: Well, one inning in the books. Neither team has scored. When we come back, 4, 5, and 6 for test baseball. Cuevas, Gonzalez, and Shoemaker. 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
0: Welcome back to Ricketts Park in Farmington, New Mexico. Scoreless game, a game 8 between the Midland Redskins and Test Baseball. And our broadcast again brought to you by San Juan Regional Medical Center. Another game going on at Worley Field is an elimination game, and we have an update on that. Travis.
3: Yeah, the Doolin Dodgers national team is leading the Doolin Dodgers prime 2-0 after one complete.
0: So again, if you looked at the bracket this morning and said, I'm going to go watch this team at this field, when you got there, that team was not at this field. It was over at the other field because they made a change that we didn't get in time to let you know last night or even on the update, but it is Midland and Test Baseball here. They had to move games because of Sunday's weather, so I think part of the idea of moving this one was to make sure some teams didn't get two in a row over there. It's always hard to prevent all of that, but that's why we're here.
1: A lot of moving parts, which goes to show you all the helping hands we have to make this tournament such a success. And true from our broadcast too. We give you a hard time, Coach. I specifically do, but we do appreciate you, and there's a lot of work that goes on in this, even building up to this point.
0: Well, you know,
3: think about the schedule, how many times it's changed this year.
0: Well, and part of that's probably self-inflicted, but you guys are awesome to work with, and when we joke with each other, that's just because a lot of love in the booth and love for the game. So we start the second with Hudson Cuevas, right-handed batter. First pitch, he got fooled and little check swing on a curveball from Corpus, and he swings and misses for strike one.
1: Yeah, cool. Cuevas looked like he was hoping to drill a first pitch fastball.
0: Well, so it's ball two because that was a violation, another rule, a pitch clock violation.
3: Should be ball one.
0: One and one. He showed.
3: He sure did.
1: Or is it 0-2 on? No, he's going 1-1 now. There we go.
0: Yep. So one ball, one strike to Hudson Cuevas. Here's a pitch. Ground ball hit towards the shortstop cheek. Comes through it, built it cleanly, throws it over to first base and makes easy work of it. 6-3 in the book for out number one.
1: That coach is such a routine ground ball, and yet that's, I think, part of the beauty of baseball. There's a rhythm to it. And Dylan Cheek there, he got to the right side of the baseball, waited for a hop that he wanted, came through it, made a clean throw to first. It's just a beautiful thing when you see that caliber of talent.
0: I absolutely agree with you. Is that the curveball down in the dirt? You know, what when you talk about baseball and fielding ground ball, you know, it's always we want to get around it. But you also want your guys, anytime they can, to work downhill on it and not work around it and be stationary. And that's exactly what he does. When you think about downhill, it's kind of a triangle out there where a routine grounder, you're going to get around it, but you're also working downhill on it and getting it on the right hop, like you said. And like you said, it's rhythm. You're dancing with the baseball. As soon as it's hit, you start dancing with it if you're a good infielder. You're not waiting for it. You're not trying to figure it out. You're figuring out what you want to do as soon as it's hit. That pitch swung on, hit into right field. Oda's going to drift over, and he will make the catch. See, he had to go over towards center. He likes to play near the line. And the other thing defensively, as I say that is out number two. No other team in the tournament will shift and rotate guys as much as Midland, especially in the infield.
1: Yeah, it gives you some insight into the amount of level of scouting that they do and information they have.
0: Shoemaker at the plate. First pitch to him down low for ball one from Corpus. It's 1-0, no score in the top of the second. We'll keep it right here for a Connie Mack World Series moment. Chris Shea will have it for us after this half. That fastball outside to ball two. Two balls, no strikes, two outs. Corpus has a signal from his catcher, Sawyer. Here's the pitch. That's up high for ball three. 3-0. Thanks to Xfinity for providing the internet connection and the radio booth and for all of our games in this year's World Series and Parker's Office Products for the chairs. That pitch outside, that's ball four. So four straight balls from Corpus.
1: After two quick outs and then he issues a free pass, I guess Corpus said, I just want to throw a little more, coach. I'm not ready to come in yet.
2: Four straight pitches.
0: But you don't want to play at 10 o'clock on Tuesday because that means it's elimination time. However, it's probably better to play right now because it's supposed to get up to about 101 degrees today in Farmington. But I bet they'd put up the heat if they were playing a winter bracket game. Just saying. That pitch misses. That's five straight balls. It's 1-0 to Hearthcock. Hearthcock, a right-handed batter. Deep in the box, opening in stance. Pitch misses. You see a lot of guys that are open, and then they'll step close as they get ready on that last pitch, at least. Hearthcock not doing that. He's actually staying open. See if that's just something he did on that pitch, or if he'll adjust. It's not a big open stance either. It's not a profound one, but he's definitely open with that front foot. That pitch misses inside.
1: Yeah, he's loading, and that front foot doesn't move much. Staying just slightly open.
0: Well, that's seven straight balls from Hearthcock, or from Corpus.
2: Corpus.
0: 3-0, three straight to Hearthcock. Four-step lead at first base. That's Shoemaker. Two outs here in the second, no score. And that one's down the middle for strike one. 3-1. Corpus Sats looks over at first base. Shoemaker, here's the pitch. That swung on. That's a line drive into right field. That'll fall in there for a base hit. As Oda came in and got it quickly, so they'll keep Shoemaker at second base. Hearthcock with a single.
1: That's the beauty of being so far up in the count. As a hitter, you just watched your teammate. You get a free pass on four straight balls. Looks like we're going to get a timeout here from the coach. And then you see a 3-0 count. You get to watch a pitch, get your timing down. 3-1, you know he doesn't want to walk two in a row. So in your mind, you're most likely sitting on a fastball, and that's exactly what he got. Let it get deep. He drove it to right field and keeps the rally going and inning continuing.
2: You know, Ryan, last night in the game, we had asked, you're in a 3-0 situation, you're given a green light. Of course, it's early here. And it's all batter dependent, but it certainly is an advantage when pitchers, when you had four straight balls and then all of a sudden you're back. You're not up in the count. You're not ahead in the count. You're behind in the count. And you just got to put it where it needs to go in order to get a strike. And so.
1: Well, that's like Coach Johnson was referring to his conversation with Roger Clemens yesterday, saying Roger asked, what's the most important pitch in baseball?
2: Yeah.
1: First pitch, strike.
2: That's right.
1: It changes everything if you can get that first pitch strike in.
2: Yep.
0: Coach is back to the dugout. Drew Wells will stand in now. First pitch from Corpus outside for a ball. Two outs, runners at first and second, so defensively, obviously, the infield will play very deep. Normal depth in the outfield, although Kraus, the left fielder, has shifted over a little bit towards the foul line out there in left field, even with the left-hander. They'll give him the gaps, but they don't want to give him the corner out there in left field. 2-0 the count.
2: He's not missing by much.
1: You can tell he's feeling it, though, because the velo's dropped about 2 miles an hour.
0: 2-0 pitch on its way outside for ball three.
2: And he missed a lot there.
0: Well, he had quick work, but of course he had a double play in the first inning. He gave up a base hit.
2: Is that number six in the bullpen down for Midland, getting stretched out? I believe.
0: Corpus will set. Runners at first and second. He'll check them, delivers to the plate. That pitch is in there for a strike on the 3-0 pitch. So it's now three balls and a strike to Drew Wells, eighth man in the order and the designated hitter. It's good.
1: Got to be a lover. Got to be a love to be a hitter right here.
0: Well, that's a, you love the situation. Left-hander up with the guy in scoring position and again a hitter's count. That pitch down low for
1: good
0: ball
1: discipline
0: four.
1: There.
0: It was good discipline. That's going to load the bases here in the top of the second for Test Baseball. So Shoemaker over to third, Hardcock at second base, Wells over at first, and Jackson Ritz, a left fielder.
1: Yeah, I think you're the hitter, Wells, in that scenario, 3-1 count. You want to be the hero. Showed a lot of discipline there to just take the free pass, let the next guy come up and have a shot to knock in two with a little single.
0: Full windup for Corpus. First pitch, fastball outside for a ball. Good job by Sawyer, the catcher, as he had to stand up and go out to his right to keep that from going to the backstop. Here's the 1-0 pitch.
1: Oh.
0: Fastball up and out of the zone, and Ritz offers at it. That's not what you want if you're a coach. It's like the guy's having trouble, don't help him, because a lot of times you help him and he finds a way to get the ball in the strike zone.
1: Yeah, that's where sometimes you have you take until you get a strike for that very reason when you have a pitcher that's struggling.
0: 1-1. Breaking ball inside corner called for strike two. So 1-2 two strikes to Ritz.
2: So I'm looking, Ryan, at mechanics and, you know, landing point for his stride leg is changing. And he seems to have a little more control as that's strike three.
0: Ball is in the dirt and home plate umpire. It has called a foul ball, I believe. As the catcher, Sawyer, actually came out and opted to go ahead and step out and throw. He could have actually stepped on the plate.
1: I was going to say, why? Am I missing something here? They changed that rule?
0: And I'm not sure what the discussion is right now. Coach Hammack is out talking to the home plate umpire, but he stepped out. It looked like he was saying he got a piece of it.
1: I think the umpire said it's a foul ball.
2: Foul ball.
1: He's disagreeing.
2: The catcher turned around and looked at him and was saying it's not a foul ball, but.
0: Well, he got a piece
2: apparently.
0: It was
2: actually apparently a foul tip of some kind.
0: So base is still loaded. 1-2 two strikes, getting two outs.
2: And if he lands slightly closed, he seems to be, his throwing lane seems to be more consistent.
0: 1-2 pitch, ground ball to the right side. Took kind of a funny hop, but the first baseman Kluet was able to get over there, and it's a pitcher cover first, and they will get the out. But that ball came off his bat and jumped to the left, but Kluet with a lot of range over there, and Redskins get out of it by not giving up any runs.
3: The top of the second for Test Baseball, no runs on one hit. There were no Midland Redskin errors and three runners left on base.
0: No score after an inning and a half. We'll keep it right here. We're going to go to our very own Rover, Chris Shea, with a Connie Mack World Series moment. Chris.
7: Thanks, Coach. So we talked a little bit earlier in the tournament about the oldest team here, but I don't think we've talked about the youngest team, and we're watching the youngest team in the Connie Mack World Series in Test Baseball. They are an average of 17.38 years old, which is slightly lower than the average age of players in this year's World Series. So this is the youngest team in the field of 12 is Test Baseball.
0: So Travis Johnson did a lot of research on that. And I know the other day we talked about the oldest one. It was like 18.26 versus
3: 4.6. 18.24, yeah.
0: Or 2.4 together.
3: Yeah, yeah.
8: I did find a stat, though, I brought up yesterday.
3: That one. Yep, I'm sorry. Yep, still failing
8: the
3: you on that one.
8: The number of different institutions that players are committed to this year.
0: The number of different? I say 63.
8: Many, I have no idea.
3: It was 209 commits.
8: 209 committed players.
0: Well, one college has like a 13 players.
8: Blinn.
0: 11 or 13 that's going to that institution.
3: 12, yeah.
8: Blinn Community
3: 12
8: College.
3: Out of six different teams, yeah.
8: Yeah.
0: All right, the bottom of the second. Lincoln Boyle lead it off. He's a designated hitter. Looks at strike one from the left-handed pitcher Vasquez. Again, no scores. We go to the bottom half of the second inning, and it'll be Boyle, Fisher, and Oda. And that is 5, 6, and 7. Here's a 1-0 pitch from Vasquez. It's in there for a strike.
8: Ryan, we were talking about delivery and left-handers. And, you know, I'm looking at his mechanics, and there's a heavy load that you'll see on that upper hamstring and that quadriceps muscle on that back foot.
0: Fastball swung on and missed, and it was no balls, two strikes. They had 1-1 on the scoreboard, so Boyle strikes out.
8: Coaches, you know, when we get kids in college that start talking about the sports medicine side of things, and they might even put meters on him just to see where the loads are to try to work more efficient, because especially with your starters, you want that endurance. And, hey, how are we going to alleviate some of the stressors on,
1: yeah,
8: on my physical self?
1: But my left ACL hurts just watching him torque like that.
0: Want to know the count? That pitch is a high hopper hit over the mound. It's behind second base. Shortstop Hardcock gloves it behind second, throws it over to first, but the first baseman Gonzalez tried to stretch out and handle it, couldn't do so. Took a while for that ball to come down. So down to first base is Fisher.
1: Tough play behind the bag. Sometimes you get some high hops on this grass, which is immaculate. That happens, and Hardcock, I think, tried to do as much as he could.
8: Just not sure they could justify an error, but
0: I think they gave him a hit because they had one hit in the first inning, and there's two on the board for them now, so I believe they did give that a base hit. Infield single.
1: They did.
0: Brings up Judah Oda with one out and a runner at first base. No score here in the bottom of the second between Midland Redskins and Test Baseball. Again, elimination day as Vasquez throws over. He did that three times earlier, didn't get the pickoff, and gave up a base. I think he probably learned from that, though. He was surprised, but now he knows the rule. Here's the 1-1 pitch. Good breaking ball in the outside corner for a strike. All 1 to count. Here's the 0-1 pitch. Fastball up high. Checked his swing. Didn't go around, so that'll take the count even to 1-1. One ball, one strike. Vasquez, left-handed pitcher, looks in, looks over at first base, checks Fisher. He's about 5 steps off over there. Will bubble back as the leg goes up on the left-hander. The pitch comes to the plate. Another curveball in there for strike 2. So 1 ball, 2 strikes to Oda. One out, again in the bottom of the second. No score between these two teams. That pitch, fastball, outside corner, swung on and missed. He struck him out for out number 2 as Oda goes down swinging, and Dylan Cheek will come to the plate.
1: Coach, we got a shout on the game phone. First thing, you all do a great job announcing the game with lots of knowledge of the game. Question, how many players in the entire tournament are from New Mexico and from Farmington? Thank you to Travis in our booth, who went through every roster and compiled this answer. So there's 28 players from New Mexico, and that includes 6 from Farmington.
0: pickoff over to first, and the first baseman, Gonzalez, didn't look it in as the runner was off on first movement, that being Fisher, so he's going to go down to second base.
8: I'm not sure Gonzalez was ready for that throw.
0: You know, I don't know if he was ready or if he was just trying to step in like a first baseman will do so he can clear an angle to throw and just didn't look it in, but you're right. It looked like he had an easy opportunity to glove it. And
1: it's two that's bounced off the outside of that glove. I'd be looking for new leather if it were me.
0: Puts Fisher at second base. And that's another freebie because Midland had a freebie to get a runner at second base in the first inning. They couldn't get anything across. There are two outs. 1-0 the count to Cheek. He's the eighth man on the order, shortstop for Midland Redskins.
1: You got to be careful when you give extra outs to teams like Midland. See how Vasquez is able to handle this situation.
0: Vasquez looks back at second, checks Fisher. Pretty good size lead out there for him. Throws to the plate. Fastball outside corner call for a strike. It's 1-1. Well, we got to feed our folks, and we appreciate Exceptional Community Hospital in Farmington for sponsoring a meal during our broadcast, along with No Worries, Spare Rib, and Slim Chickens. They keep these guys happy because they do a great job up here. 1-1 curveball, good pitch. As Cheek watches that one go across the plate and call for strike two, it's 1-2. One ball, two strike, two outs. No score. Bottom half of the second inning. Here's a 1-2 pitch. Check swing on a high fastball, and he went around. And that's the third strikeout in this inning. And Midland comes up scoreless here in the second.
3: In the bottom of the second for Midland Redskins, they had no runs on one hit. There was one test baseball error and one runner left on base.
0: Well, we played two, no score, back to the top of the order when we come back for test baseball. Young, Otwell, and Torres, you're listening to game number 8, elimination game here. Our broadcast brought to you by San Juan Regional Medical Center right here on KSJ.
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0: Welcome back to Ricketts Park. Kirk Carpenter along with Brother Kim, Ryan Lane, Travis Johnson on the ice score, Chris Shea out and about. In fact, we'll hear from Chris after this half as he will speak, I would imagine, with Coach Cole Hill of Test Baseball in this scoreless elimination game. Well, you know, you look at Corpus kind of struggled, but it didn't cost him. Vasquez on the other side has just done a pretty good job, Ryan, mixing a lot of off-speed, pitching backwards to a lot of hitters, coming in with the fastball when he needs to, but he's so far kept him off balance pretty good.
1: Yeah, Vasquez through two is solid. I mean, these Midland hitters, they will make adjustments, certainly. That's what they do, but so far he's got them off balance.
0: First pitch on its way towards the shortstop off the bat of Young. And Cheek will go over just a little bit towards third, backhand sets and throws. So one pitch, 63 in the book for out number one.
1: Dylan Cheek, shortstop, showing his athleticism there. And that's one of those plays, though, I think as you get further up in levels of baseball, they'll teach you to just backhand that and come through the ball towards first, because he has athleticism, but all his momentum's going towards third base, and you don't get much on that throw.
0: Denzel Otwell, third baseman at the plate. First pitch to the right-handed hitter from the right-handed pitcher, Corpus, is in there for strike one.
8: He's doing a good job now making some adjustments, and, you know, with his delivery type that, if you notice, his stride leg where it lands, it's slightly closed, but in the inning he struggled a little bit. It was open a little more, and then when you have your hip rotation like that, you fan out that throwing alley and you know, you become wide, but right there he's, you know, getting a little more closed and staying a little more consistent. I think that adjustment's been good because he's more in tune with the plate than he was last inning.
0: And sometimes it's just getting comfortable, and you know, you start tweaking just a little bit, like you're talking about, not doing some of those things, and
1: either
0: save yourself or remove yourself. So
1: to Kim's point, stride's really important for this type of arm angle because his arm lags through the zone, and if he opens up, it's even slower coming through.
8: Well, and also changes the release point in many respects, and so just gotta maintain, you know, that consistent stride and that direction of putting it all together, and that's what makes pitching so tough. Just it's a game of inches.
0: Well, it was a 3-2 count, and it's not a 3-2 count anymore because Otwell looked at a ball in the corner, and the home plate umpire says, "You are out, my friend. That's out number two. And no more tourists will come to the plate." Scored us here in the third.
8: His landing is subtle, but it's enough to, with the way everything's working mechanically, that it sends him off. Case in point, that spot is his main spot, where he's more consistent than moving 2 or 3 inches.
0: Breaking ball misses on the 0-1 pitch. It's now 1-1.
1: Well, it's cliche, but this really is a game of inches, and that's a great example of it right there.
0: 1-1 pitch, another breaking ball, that one on the too far inside, so that'll take the count to 2-2. And a strike to Torres. Third man in the order for Test Baseball. Second time through the lineup for these guys to see Corpus. That pitch swung on, popped up into left center. Looks like the center fielder Freiman's going to call off everybody. He does, and he'll make the catch for out number three. So quick and easy work for Corpus and his Midland Redskin teammates here in the top of the third.
3: Top of the third for Test Baseball. They had no runs, no hits. There were no errors, and nobody left on base.
0: 2.5 in the books, no score, and we're going to keep it right here. We're going to go down to Chris Shea with a PESCO on the field coach's interview.
7: Hey, thanks. Down here with Coach Hill, Test Baseball coach. Defensive battle going on right now. Vasquez doing well on the mound. What do you seeing that you like out of him?
11: Yeah, man, he works with good pace, you know, has a good feel for the breaker today, you know, just plus stuff across the board, throw 3-4 pitches in every quadrant. You know, he's a really confident kid, and, you know, he's doing a good job for us. See if we can scratch a couple for him.
7: All right, Coach, we're going to let you get back. Good luck.
11: Awesome. Thank you.
7: Back to you, fellas.
0: All right, thanks, Chris. That on-the-field interview brought to you by PESCO. And I want us to kind of explain, again, we never want to challenge listeners of baseball like you, but there's a lot of people that just listen to baseball. But the coach just said something that a lot of people might say, so he's hitting all four quadrants. What does that mean?
8: So it's a portion, you know, you're talking about variable aspects of the zone. You got, you know, we categorize it as 9 spots. You got up in, up middle, up out, middle, middle, middle, middle, all the way across, and then low in, low in, low out. And so, and you know, we break it down that way, but the quadrants where you're looking at pitch locations of what they're throwing, and one of the things we haven't seen a lot of in this particular pitcher that is very effective. We throw a lot, my college team, our pitchers, we throw a lot of back foot. We're not backside, but rather back foot breaking balls. And so we haven't seen a lot of it, but so far he's working those areas and that part of the zone location and mixing it up well. And when you have a pitcher that's got confidence to spot it, and they very well could have scouted, say, hey, this guy likes it there. We're seeing him hit it there. Let's stay out of that area. But in those quadrants, you look at where you're putting the ball, and you can have a guy throw 80 miles an hour. And if he's got a decent fastball, a decent curveball, and a good changeup, I mean, changeup, Skip and I always talk about how the changeup's a pitcher's best friend. If you're able to spot it up and get it, you know, in those quadrants, you're going to be effective.
1: Changeup is the dirtiest pitch in baseball.
8: We saw
0: and honestly not used enough.
8: We saw a guy throw 96 miles an hour last night and got hit, you know, and so you spot it up.
0: First pitch to Honicles. We start to play here in the bottom of third.
1: Well, what makes the backdoor curveball from a left-hander particularly effective against a right-hander is from the viewpoint of the batter, it looks like it's going to be an inside strike, and so they're tempted to swing, but the ball breaks in off the plate, and it breaks late, and so it's really hard to make contact on that pitch.
8: Yeah, you get out in front of it, or you roll it over, and you get on top of it. And so that back foot curveball is, you know, we see it. Now we tell our batters all the time, hey, if you're getting breaking ball out, it's got to get deep. It's got to get deep.
0: 1-1 pitch is another. That's a curveball. He was trying to go on the opposite side of the plate to the right-hander and misses. It's now 2-1. Hunnicle, the ninth man on the order, then back to the top with Fryman and Kluwit. It's about adjustments. You go one time through the lineup, make adjustments as hitters, and the teams that win games are usually those that make those best adjustments. So we're getting ready to see how Midland will make adjustments because they're getting ready to flip the lineup here. Two balls, two strikes to Hunnicle. Here's a pitch from Vasquez. Up high, did not swing.
1: Well, this is the top of the third inning, and this is Honickel's first time hitting. And how often does that happen for a Midland squad where it's the third inning and still first time through?
0: Well, Honickel, good at bat, draws a leadoff walk. And in a scoreless game, an inning game actually, you love to have that ninth man in the order, the second leadoff hitter get on for the top of the order as Tyler Fryman will come to the plate.
1: Coach got a shout out. Coach Tosh with 14U Pit Bulls. We're listening to Connie Mack while working away. Carrizo Arch Group and High Altitude Energy building a power line. Thanks for broadcasting on KSJE. Go test beat Midland. Got a pickoff attempt over to first. Appreciate you guys listening. Thanks, Coach Tosh, and thanks for the work out there putting in some power lines. I sent a couple photos over. Looks like they're in the desert, and glad we're staring at this beautiful green grass right now.
0: Yeah, they're we got a little breeze blowing at our back. I probably shouldn't say that because those guys are, like you said, sitting in the desert with a bunch of stuff on. But we appreciate them tuning in. Couple pickoffs over there by Vasquez, so he's out of them unless he picks them off. That being Honickel over at first base. Here's a pitch to the plate as Fryman showed bunt but pulled it back as the pitch was up and out. It's 1-0.
8: Something that we evaluate. Guys, you got, you know, you're in the bottom of the third, but it is an appropriate time to bunt. But in this situation, I know if I were coaching, I would consider, hey, we have a good situation where we look, and if you look at the pitcher that you have, the first baseman that you have, you know, do you want to try to lay down a push bunt? The reason why is because we call it canyon lands. The canyon for and the lane for a push bunt has expanded because if you look at the pitcher habits, everything is falling third base side, left-handed glove. First baseman, right-handed glove. So there's even more of the odds that if you can get a good push bunt down, you'll have some success.
0: Well, if you want to have, you know, options, but Vasquez not providing any to anybody right now because he just walked.
1: Yeah.
0: Diamond. So runners at first and second, and Kluwit will come to the plate.
1: I mean, this is, compared to the first two innings, this is uncharacteristic and part of why probably you're seeing Coach for Test Baseball go out and talk to his young pitcher right now, but he was really pounding the zone first two innings, first time through the lineup, and here now he's issued two free passes, and you've got the two hole coming up.
0: Travis, you're close to the bracket. If you want to let listeners know what's going on, not only here at Ricketts Park, but what the bracket looks like today if they want to go watch a ball game.
3: Yeah, so right now, as you know, we are playing here at Ricketts Park, and Test Baseball is taking on Midland Redskins at Worley. Worley right now is D-Bat Nationals over D... Sorry, not B, D-Bat. Doolin's Dodgers Nationals over D... Doolin's Dodgers Prime. They're over at Worley right now. At the 1 o'clock game at Worley will be BOA versus Performance Baseball. Here at 1 o'clock will be the Midland Redbirds versus Doolin's Dodgers American. At 5:15 game will be Marlins versus D-Bat. The winner of that will get a bye. And then tonight, the nightcap will be Northwest 509 Stars versus ABA.
0: Ready for play as Vasquez ready to deliver to Wyatt Kluwit, second man in the order, runners at first and second. He's showing bunt, fastball's in air, draws it back, and it's called for strike one. Well, you're in a situation you don't know what they're going to do, but obviously if you draw best case scenario with the 9-1 and 2 coming up, they have it right here because both 9 and 1 are on board. 2 is usually a guy that really handles the bat well with bunts. They try a pickoff and it's a close play. It's Hardcock, the shortstop, was breaking behind the runner. Vasquez spun and threw it. But he's safe out there at second. See if we get some small ball going from the Midland Redskins in this scoreless game here in the bottom of the third between Midland and Test Baseball. Got a win to stay in the Connie Mack World Series. Got a curveball. He's swinging. Swings and misses. It's now 1-1.
3: Coach, I have an update at Worley. Doolin's Dodgers National are in front, 4-3 in the third over the Doolin Dodgers Prime.
0: Well, I guarantee Doolin's is going to win that game. I can tell you that right now. No balls, two strikes. Vasquez looks at the runners. Fryman at first, Honnekolt second, ground ball hit towards the shortstop, Hathcock. It's a soft one, so he's going to have to do a run through and only get an out at first base. They won't get a double play, but he does get it over there, and a good job by the first baseman Gonzalez to stay with it because he one-hopped him, but they will get Kluet 6-3 for the out.
1: Yeah, good hands there really on both sides of that play. The shortstop, Hathcock, has to sprint to his right, gets a short hop, picks it well, doesn't have the best of throw, but Troy Gonzalez there does pick it on the first base side as well.
0: Moves the runners up to second and third. So Fryman out at second, Honnekel at third, and the third man in order, Will Krause, at the plate to face Vasquez. Infield up as they want to shut this run down because they're in the bottom of the third inning, and they want to try to save anything from coming across. Scoreless game, trying to get the first run on the board. And the Redskins with a good opportunity here. That pitch swung on. That's going to probably do it. That's going to be extra bases. It's going to clear the bases. Krause hit it out to right center. He's rounding first and walking into second with a two RBI stand-up double. Midland leads 2-0.
1: Yeah, great piece hitting there by Krause. He gets a ball up in the zone. The Vasquez kind of leapt up, and he let it travel, and he just smashed it to right center.
0: That's how you draw it up. You get guys in scoring position, and usually in the third spot is where one of your best hitters, if not the best hitter, is, and Krause delivers. And now Keegan Sawyer probably would love to trade places because Krause is out at second base. Keegan, the cleanup hitter, with one out here in the bottom of the third. Vasquez delivers. Breaking ball in the dirt, gets away from Torres, and just like that, Krause is moving over to third base in the wild pitch.
1: Well, Coach, I think the stats on a leadoff walk, they come to score like something like 80% of the time, and you can see why. You just can't give free passes to really anywhere in this tournament with this caliber of baseball.
0: And Test Baseball bring the infield up again. Down by two. Two runs scored. If you walked away, Will Krause made you pay for it because he hit a double in the right center field gap and cleared the bases. 2-0 the count. Keegan Sawyer. He's the

0: cleanup hitter.
1: Well,
0: walk is better to give up than a base hit here.
1: I agree with you. I don't think I'm giving him anything straight. If he's going to hit something, it's going to be a bender, but he does go with a straight one, and what do I know, because it's in there for a strike. He's going to go right at him. Three balls, two strikes. One out. Again, 2-0 ball game. Midland Redskins have just scored the first two runs of the game. Here's a 3-2 payoff pitch. Curveball stays up high, and that'll walk Sawyer. I don't know if that's the worst case. It sets up a double play. But you're down by two, but a little bit different situation now as you can back up the middle infield and try to cut off. You know, a lot of times when you're up, you're creating pretty good gaps. So double play depth in the middle. Lincoln Boyle will come to the plate. Left-handed batter, designated hitter. Tell you what, there's a huge hole on the right side of the infield. They're playing double play depth, but Hudson Cuevas is playing over probably a couple more steps than you normally would with a double play situation to the second baseman. Runner's on his way, pitch on the way. They're going to throw, but they'll cut it off. Seeing if the runner at third would flinch, so out second base goes Sawyer. So now runners at second and third. Double play situation gone.
0: That's your catcher still in a bag. Don't see that very often from a position player who's squatting all day.
1: But he's out there at second, so runners at second and third. Midland already leads by two. They're trying to add to it. That breaking ball misses outside. Takes the count to 1-1. One ball, one strike. Lincoln Boyle. Couple walks and a double. That's what's resulted in the two runs on the board. That pitch ground ball hit past the diving first baseman Gonzalez as he tried to backhand it, couldn't do it, and two runs are coming across. For Midland, it's now 4-0 as Boyle with a 2-RBI single.
0: Yeah, the ball's hit sharply. You had the first baseman Troy Gonzalez is up because they're trying to cut off a run to the plate. That's one of those balls where if he's back, he has more time to react. Just a tough play defensively.
1: So it's a scoreless game coming into the bottom of the third. Midland Redskins have changed that. They've crooked number on the board and still one out. Runner at first base, Boyle. At the plate's Troy Fisher.
0: And I don't see anybody getting up in test baseball's bullpen. Either coach looks like they're sticking with baskets for the time being.
1: Well, we talked about what adjustments you make the second time through, and Midland's made some good ones. Pitch misses. It's the second time the home plate umpire has had to talk to the Midland dugout.
2: Well, there's been, you know, there were concerns from other coaches about the chirping that would take place out of Midland. We normally, you know, over the years, I know years ago, we never had that, but in this tournament, we've now heard it and seen the, you know, the umpire warn the dugout.
1: That pitch swung on a miss. It's now 1-1 to Fisher. Bottom of the third, 4-0. Midland has scored four, still trying to add to it. Have a runner at first base, Boyle. That pitch, big swing and a miss. And that is strike two. Well, he was trying to hit it over the scoreboard in left center. Didn't catch it. So well, one ball, two strikes.
0: Coach Travis pointed out that there's an arm walking down now to the test bullpen.
1: High fastball, he thought he could catch it. It was out of the zone. He doesn't. Swings and misses. That is a strikeout for out number two as Fisher goes down, and that'll bring up Judah Oda.
3: Mike Posey, number seven, is going down to the bullpen for test baseball.
1: After this pitch, we're going to pause for station identification. So we'll wait for that pitch to come from Vasquez to Oda, which it does, and that fastball misses for ball one.
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1: 1-0 curveball, swung on a miss, a good pitch from Torres on the

0: outside part of the plate to the left-handed Oda. It's 1-1. One ball, one strike, again two outs. Midland scored four. Those are the only runs scored in today's game, all of them coming in this inning. That fastball outside, and that's a ball. It's now 2-1.
1: Well, coaches, I look at my scorebook. I mean, this inning, yeah, Midland scored four runs, but there really was three walks and only one real hit in the right center. The other hit, I think, if the first baseman's back, he probably fields it.
0: Curveball's in there.
1: Just can't get free passes.
0: And they just gave a stolen base. It's kind of a delayed steal over there, and the catcher, Torres, didn't get told about it, and he just kind of stood up and then said, hey, there's a runner going. Not even close, as Boyle's still second base. Pitch was in there for strikes, now 2-2 to Oda. Keep it right here after this half inning. Chris Shea will be down in a third base dugout to speak probably with the head coach, Bart Hammack, from the Midland Redskins. Coach's interview. Swing and a miss for strike three as Oda goes down swinging, and that will do it. But not before Midland can put up a crooked number, Travis.
2: Midland Redskins in the bottom of the third inning. Four runs on two hits. There were no test baseball errors and one runner left on base.
0: Three played. Game changed. It's 4-0 Midland. And we're going to keep it right here. We're going to go down to Chris Shea.
3: Hey, thanks, guys. Down here with Coach Hammack from Midland. Coach, four runs. I mean, approach changed a little bit in the second time through the order against Vasquez, or is that just seeing him more?
4: Just seeing him more. You know, we have to press the zone down, and when we get fastballs, we got to be able to hit them in the zone. Can't be swinging through them.
3: Well, and are you telling your pitcher, Corpus, anything going out trying to get a shutdown inning? Had a little trouble there in the second, but came back out in the third and kind of cruised through it. Are you letting him know anything?
4: Yeah, just stay in the zone. Don't stress. You know, you're doing great, and, you know, just keep filling it up. That's all we need.
3: Well, thanks, Coach. Good luck the rest of the way.
4: Thank you very much. Appreciate it, Chris.
3: Back to you, fellas.
0: All right, thanks. Chris. Those coaches' interviews brought to you by PESCO. And we're kind of getting a coach's clinic, if you will, because coaches are using terminology we're able to share with our listeners. And I loved what Coach Hammack just said about pressing the zone down, Ryan.
1: Yeah, especially if you see a pitcher who's got – he's teetering a little bit with the strike zone, starting to struggle. So the idea of compressing the zone down is – early in the count, we're not going to swing at anything on the black. We're looking for things that are on the white. And what that does is it puts more pressure on the pitcher if you're not going to be swinging at things that are on the edge of the zone or certainly out of the zone. And I think what you saw there is Midland, you know, they picked up, I think, what did I say, three walks, and three walks produced four runs.
0: And that's what good teams do, and we mentioned it. You know, when you flip lineups, it's about the adjustments. You don't change. You have to make adjustments. I mean, if you got something going on with your swing, it's just little adjustments, and that's what separates a good hitter from a great hitter, is they're able to adjust. So Hudson Cuevas, Troy Gonzalez, and Jake Shoemaker, that is 4, 5, and 6 for test baseball. They're down by four as we go to the fourth. Base Corpus, first pitch ground ball, two hopper hit towards Honickel, the third baseman. He'll back up and field it on two hops and gets it over to first base in time for out number one.
1: Yeah, good read there by the third baseman. Honickel read the hops off the bat, and instead of getting that in between or that up hop, he takes a drop step back, which gives him a nice down hop right at the chest and can come through it and fire a strike across the diamond.
0: Yes, sir. He's dancing with the baseball and doing it right. It's like you said, there's nothing, even balls like that. The routine one where a guy's doing it is pretty, and even those are pretty, because, you know, for the longest time you're telling guys, come and get it, do this. But once that ball elevates at the plate, gets above your eyes, a lot of guys like to charge. But in that case, it was probably even with the hitter's eyes, so he did a great job of reading it.
1: Yeah, no.
0: It's that early first bounce that you're reading it, and you know that. You did a lot of great things at shortstop in your career, both high school and collegiately, so you understand it.
1: Well, and we got no two pitch here to Gonzalez.
0: Blowing
1: the dirt outside for ball one. And I think a lot of people look at sort of these plays and think, man, that guy is so talented, and that's certainly true, but the way to read a baseball like we've seen, that comes from taking 10,000 ground balls over a summer. That's not just God-given talent. That's hard work.
0: And lots of blisters on your coach's hand who had to stay after practice. Every day.
1: Some people just need a lot of extra work, that's all.
0: That pitch inside corner, good pitch from Corpus. Caught him looking. for strike three. So Gonzalez goes down route number two, and Shoemaker will come to the plate.
5: That's a great changeup.
0: Yeah. Well, yeah, I joke about that, but, you know, that's what separated you, Ryan, is you every day were there. And as a coach, you never mind that. It's like, get a bucket and let's go to work. That's what's fun about coaching. Check swing. Went around, and that's a strike on Shoemaker. Very fortunate to been able to coach baseball, and I mean this when I say this, and I'll say it after this next pitch. It's that fastball's outside. But as a coach, obviously, it's the relationships, and I know Skip mentioned that yesterday, and I was just shaking my head. And the relationships exist. Both Ryan and Travis played baseball for us in Aztec. It was a great honor, and I mean it, as a coach to coach you guys, because that's why you do it. And years forward, just a few years, only about, I don't want to say how many, we're in a booth together talking baseball. So
1: 25.
2: Quarter century.
0: All right. You know, in the old days, you guys would have never done that, but now you're just throwing it out there. Two balls, two strikes to Shoemaker. Here's a 2-2 pitch. Got him.
1: Front foot. Yeah. Ouch.
0: Breaking ball got away from him a little bit and hits him on the foot. So he'll go down to first base with two outs, and Drew Hartcock will come to the plate as he lets his teammate Shoemaker walk that one off a little bit. I have three more games for you today at Ricketts Park, so if you can't make it, just turn it on. And after this game, we will be in the San Juan County Partnership postgame show, Prevention Helps Communities Be Better Places to Live, sjpartnership.org. Chris Shea will speak with the Advertising Ideas winning pitcher and player of the game. So we're ready to play. Hartcock stands in. Right-handed batter. First pitch from Corpus. Inside corner. Good pitch. Strike one. With his delivery and where he comes and throws across, that's just a tough pitch to hit, especially if you're crowding the plate. And that's what Hartcock will do once he steps back in from his open stance. Swings and misses on a breaking ball. Strike two. Well, Corpus doing what you want. Pitcher when you're ahead, and that's pitch ahead. No balls, two strikes. Midland leads by four. We're in the top of the fourth. Four-step lead at first base by Shoemaker. Pitch to the plate, curveball throws him. He leaned back. That ball hit the corner. That's a strikeout and strike three, and that'll do it for Test Baseball here in the top of the fourth.
2: 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There were no Midland Redskin errors and one runner left on base.
0: Elimination game, game eight. Midland leads by four as we go to the bottom of the fourth. It'll be 8-9-1, Cheek, Honickel, and back to the top to Fryman. 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
0: Welcome back, sports fans. It's a beautiful day here at Ricketts Park as we bring you action at game number 8, elimination game of the Redskins Test Baseball. I'm Kirk Carpenter, along with Kim Carpenter, Ryan Lane, Travis Johnson, and Chris Shea. Called it the Breakfast Club for a reason. And I'm sticking with it. That's my story, and I'm sticking to it.
1: Well, you at least serve us a little food then. I think in that movie they did bring... They did bring lunch, so I guess that's on us, huh?
8: We need to discuss collective bargaining.
0: Yeah, you could discuss all that, but I'm a former school administrator, and I can tell you when you're in detention, you're really not even supposed to talk. And we're allowing you guys to do that. You're supposed to sit quietly, face forward, hands on the desk, and stay quiet. No eating, no drinking.
8: We never experienced detention much when we were in school.
0: Well, you did, but when you guys went to detention, it was the gated community.
8: I believe your mother had once said, If she wasn't up at the school once a week, you were home sick.
0: She was a volunteer. Oh. Dylan Cheek leads it off. First pitch from Vasquez up high for a ball. It's been story time up here all morning. On the air, off the air. I asked the guys at the station if I could bring my dog as a therapy animal.
8: All three of them.
0: That pitch swung on, hit hard into left center. Shoemaker, the center fielder, is going to go over and cut it off as Cheek rounds first and then changes his mind and shuts it down. So that'll be a leadoff single for Cheek. Good job by Shoemaker out there in center field to cut it off and keep it at a single.
1: Well, Vasquez, the pitcher, struggled a bit last inning. I was curious to see if Coach was going to run him back out there. He did. I got to imagine he's got a short leash right now. He's already down 4 runs.
0: Brings up Honigal, stands in on the right side, shows bunt, and tries to bunt it. But that's one of those things where the ball was really at a perfect elevation, and he just squatted down. I mean, you want to use your knees to bunt, but only on the low pitch, and he doesn't get it down. It's in foul territory for a ball.
1: Coach, he's a third baseman. He's used to dropping bombs.
0: Yes, he is.
1: Gotta give him a break. He's not a bunter.
0: Well, he is in the ninth spot, so he's probably a second leadoff guy. But okay, I'll go with that. And that's the other thing when you think about this pitch thrown over, the ball thrown to first base, trying to pick. Even the athleticism that you see, well, they're going to come out and check the first baseman, Gonzalez, because he's down on the ground. I don't know if he twisted his ankle, but he is.
2: He stepped on Cheek while they're going back to the bag. He stepped on his leg.
0: Well, he's wincing in pain. But trainers are going to check with him. But what I wanted to refer to was, you know, for the longest time in baseball, when you think about the body makeup of position players, you think about a third baseman, you think about that guy that's he's more thick.
1: Yep.
0: And nowadays in baseball, for a lot of guys, and especially the very good teams, a lot of times your third baseman is an extra shortstop.
1: Mm-hmm.
0: They push him over because of the arm strength and the athleticism. And that in baseball, I've seen change. We've also seen even catchers. In the old days, you have the guys with the big old tree trunks legs, and you still have a lot of that athletic look. But those guys, like we saw earlier this inning, stealing bases, doing other things.
1: Yeah.
0: Just the athleticism of athletes has changed a lot over the years.
1: Well, I mean,
8: I had that this year. Shortstop playing third, you know.
1: Looks like Troy Gonzalez is going to be okay. He's trying to shake that off. And I think a lot of that, too, Coach, is just as most things in life have developed, whether it's technology or science, we understand the human body so much better now than we did 30 years ago. We have the introduction of so many statistics that we can look at and really refine things. And so I don't think it's that human athletes are better now than they were 50 years ago. I think it's the technology, the science has dwarfed what we once had. And so you just have such an advantage if you want to take advantage of it.
0: Well, even the game, you know, I joke all the time because the indoor hitting facilities, for example, how that has changed the game. You know, in the days when we wanted to go hit a batting cage, literally, there was one in town that we had. So it wasn't even cages were just coming out. So, but this is where we're at now, and we are going to have a defensive change as Gonzalez is going to go out of the game.
1: I believe it's number 18, Fort Allen, is now in at first. Fort Troy Gonzalez.
8: Yeah, I think you're right.
0: Hopefully that young man will be okay. No outs. And again, Honico's going to show bump but draws it back because that pitch misses. And it's 1-1. 4-0 here in the fourth. Midland leads over Test Baseball. Another game going on at Worley. We'll try to get an update to you when we get that update. 1-1 pitch outside. So third baseman Otwell was charging hard, but can't bunt it if it's not a strike. You got to make him execute it. You don't want a free pass. If they're going to bunt, let him put it down and make him execute it. 2-1. 2 balls and a strike. Vasquez looks over at first base. Here's the pitch to the plate. High fastball. Again, Honigal showing bunt, but he's not getting any opportunity. That takes the count to 3-1. You can't defend a walk. You can defend a bunt, but you can't defend a walk. Vasquez sets, looks over at first. 3-1 pitch on its way, showing bunt again. And that's a great bunt down the first baseline as Vasquez is going to have to chase it down and will get there and underhand it to Allen at first base. But that is a great execution of a sacrifice bunt by Honickel, and Fryman will come to the plate, the top of the order for the Midland Redskins, who lead by four here in the bottom of the fourth.
1: Yeah, Coach, and for the listeners, I mean, why that was such a beautiful bunt is you have the third baseman's crashing hard, and so the batter pushes it to the right side and really is just about even between the mound and first base and enough distance to get past the pitcher where he had to run it down, and that's just a textbook right side bunt to move the runner over to second.
0: So Fryman at the plate, leadoff hitter. When these guys brought the leadoff hitter up last time, he walked and scored a run, but started things off for the Redskins. He looks at a curveball in there for strike one on the first offering from Vasquez. And good discipline on that. You know, you get a curveball, it's probably not the best pitch you want to hit, especially with the guy in scoring position, and you get it on the first pitch, you got a couple others to try to get something a little bit flatter that you like that you can hit to the right side. That pitch swung on, popped up out of play. It's 0-2.
8: Going back to how Vasquez fielded that bunt, he had no chance of any glove work, just to barehand it and get it over there.
1: Yeah, and the first baseman can't help you there because he's staying home to receive the throw, and so it's up to the pitcher and pitcher alone in that situation.
0: No balls, two strikes. Vasquez looks back at second, checks the runner. Here's the pitch, and that fastball's up high, so it takes the count to 1-2 to Fryman. Cheek started the inning with a single, then they sacrificed him over to second. Over the top of the order with Fryman at the plate. Right-handed batter straight away in his stance. Crowds the plate. 1-2 pitch from the left-hander outside for ball two. Two balls, two strikes. Vasquez will look in, has a signal from his catcher, Torres, looks back a second to check the lead of Cheek, about seven steps off for him out there. Curveball just missed the outside corner. Good discipline by Fryman. And the count now full. Full count with one out. Midland with another runner in scoring position. They scored four last inning. Trying to add to their lead. 3-2 pitch. Curveball missed outside for ball four. Runners at first and second, and that'll bring up Wyatt Kluett. We'll stand in on the left side to face a left-handed pitcher. Infield double play depth in the middle. Third baseman Otwell will play even with the bag at third base. First baseman Allen behind the bag over there. He will not hold the runner, obviously, with the runner in front of Fryman. And that's Cheek. Here's a pitch to Kluett. Ooh, high hard and a little. Got him. As it nicked him just a little bit. Nope. They're saying that was a pitch clock violation. He raised his hands because he was leaning back and looked like it got him, but that's not the case. That's just a pitch clock violation, so that'll be a ball on Kluett. It's a ball anyway. So the count 1-0. It's Vasquez, the left-handed pitcher. Checks the runners. Here's the pitch. It's in the dirt. Good job by Torres, not only to keep it in front, but right underneath his feet so the runners can't advance. Count goes to 2-0.
1: Yeah, with one out, preserve that double play is really important in this situation because really Tess can't afford to give up any more runs at this point in the game.
0: Two balls, no strikes, one out. And then leads by four. That pitch, fastball, painted the outside corner for a strike. Good pitch. It's now 2-1. Situation with the left-handed runner at second base, you want to try to live, if you can, on the outside, not give him anything he can turn on. Here's the pitch, up and in again, almost got him, and it did get him. So he's down to first base being hit by the pitch that's going to load the bases, and probably not the guy you want coming up because he made him pay his last time up in the fourth, but we're going to wait and see. His coach is actually talking to the home plate umpire, and I'm going to get the umpires together to see if that actually hit him.
1: I think they might be challenging that.
0: And it's going to be hard on that because, really, it wasn't anything solid. It's one of those balls that may clip a piece of the uniform, and it's by sound, but I'm not sure even as they look at this if they'll be able to see off the review or if it hit him.
1: Yeah, it's tough for sure.
2: I have a fun statistic about walks. You want to hear about it?
8: Sure.
2: So did you know about this, about a walk? The meaning of a walk has changed several times over the years. In 1863, there was no such thing as walks. In 1880, they changed it. There was 9 balls for a walk. In 1884, they changed the 6 balls for a walk. And they lowered it one more time to, in 1887, for 5 balls for a walk. And then finally it stayed and stuck with 4 balls for a walk in 1889.
1: And I bet
2: Can you imagine a 9
8: ball? What about strikes?
2: The 3? I told that last year and I deleted it off here, sir.
1: And I bet the old guys in 1888 were saying back in my day you had to have 9 balls to get a walk. And now these kids only have to have 4.
2: Do you remember Mr. 3000?
0: It's like, it's that story of walking uphill both ways.
1: Exactly.
2: Remember that movie, Mr. 3000? Anyways, he goes and plays in Japan.
1: Yes.
2: And he tries to take a walk of 4 balls and like, what are you doing? It was Bernie Mac, thank you. And then it was 5 balls and he tried to take a walk. And it was the same thing. It was up to 9 balls. It was 9 balls and then he finally got a
1: walk. I didn't remember that about that movie. That's funny.
0: Now it looks like they're upholding the call, and now the coach is going to come out, and we'll probably, I would think, see a pitching change, but we'll wait and see. It's a 4-0 ball game. We're in the bottom of the fourth. The bases are loaded, and we are going to see a pitching change. So let's take a short break. We'll come back with the Farmington Police Department pitching change here. Game number 8, elimination game right now. Midland controls things. It's 4-0. And it will be when we come back, the bases will be loaded for the new pitcher. 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
0: Welcome back to Ricketts Park. A new pitcher on the mound taking his warm-up tosses.
1: Got number 7, Michael Posey. Right-handed thrower.
2: Posey. Michael Posey.
0: Okay. Well, he's taking his warm-up tosses. We were talking off-air a lot of things have changed. We talk about baseball, and you talk about NIL, and all this stuff with colleges and how that's changed. But for a lot of our listeners, it trickles down. It trickles down into this tournament. There, and we don't know the number, but I would probably tell you it's over 15 to 20 kids that were on rosters maybe to come here that were shut down. And it happens because of the talent of those kids, and the colleges say that's enough this year. We've seen it where even if kids are allowed to stay, the college says, here's how many pitches you can throw the rest of the time you're there. And at that point, that's it. And whether that's good, bad, or indifferent, it's something that exists with this level of talent. And obviously, these guys have futures. So some of those guys that have the ability to give them opportunities, whether it's monetary or scholarships, or kind of controlling things, but we're ready to play, and we'll talk more about that as we go through the broadcast. First pitch from the right-handed pitcher, Posey, is outside, ball 1 to Krause. Again, 1 out, bases loaded, Midland leads by 4. Right-hander against right-hander, both Posey and Krause. A right-handers, that's ball 2.
8: Well, Kirk, you talk about being limited from play. The NIL really changed a lot of things, because then you had a voice not only from a coach shutting down a player, an agent in some cases, shutting down play, similar to that of any prospect that might be potential draft choice, where even agents today are saying don't do it.
0: That's ball three. Three straight from the relief pitcher, Michael Posey. Here's the pitch. That's ball four. That's going to walk in a run to make it 5-0. As Cheek will come in. Move the runners up. Fryman over to third base. Kluwit to second. Kraus, first base. The cleanup hitter, Keegan Sawyer, will come up with one out. Base is loaded. But you got to be very careful and try to get out of this, because it's a 5-run lead. And we are in the bottom of the fourth. And Mizzen somehow adds three more. You could be potentially in a shortened ball game. So that pitch, curveball, misses outside to Sawyer.
1: Well, like many things in life, I think there's good and bad that's come from it. You know, it, as the game's evolved, got a pitch on the way here with bases loaded in there for strike one. I think about pitch count limits. You know, when I was a kid, 10 years old, 11 years old, that was not even in the periphery of anybody's mind. And I'd go out and throw 140 pitches, and that's not a good thing. So I like the pitch counts. Got another pitch on the way here. Low in the dirt for ball two. The NIL, the name, image likeness, frankly, I think that's long overdue. I'm not saying the current rendition is correct or the best, but the reality is colleges have been benefiting from players' names and images and likenesses for quite some time, and so I don't have a problem with that. But to Kim's point, I don't like lawyers and agents being involved. Pitch on the way, fouled, out of play. I don't like lawyers and agents being involved that are making decisions almost like insurance companies make decisions for patients, is what it feels like to me. And so I like the idea of coaches being involved and parents being involved. But when you have somebody who has a vested interest that doesn't always line with yours making calls, that's, I think, where the rub is.
0: 2-2 pitch with bases loaded. It's a breaking ball, misses outside to Sawyer. Again, one out. It's 5-0. Midland leads. That takes the count to 3-2 to the cleanup hitter, Sawyer. Here's the pitch from Posey. Ball four. Back-to-back walks makes it 6-0 here in the bottom of the fourth.
1: Well, Coach from Midland was talking about shrinking the zone, and that's a great illustration of it, because you just saw the 3-4 hole show a lot of discipline and take those free passes instead of trying to swing out of something out of the zone and make something happen.
0: Brings up Lincoln Boyle, the designated hitter, left-handed batter to face Posey. Posey, again, the right-handed pitcher, first time to pitch to Boyle. He just came in to relief. Ground ball hit down the line, past the third baseman near the foul line. That's going to score two more as they make a throw to third base. And good hustle. He slides in safely, that being Sawyer. But both Kraus and Kluwit will score on the 2-RBI single by Boyle. And that makes it 8-0.
2: So a little insight on Sawyer. He's the only player on Midland Redskins that have not committed because he's 16 years old.
1: And he's the catcher hitting cleanup.
2: Yep.
0: That just went first to third on a ball hit down the line where the left fielder actually came up on near the foul line, I will say. And he was going on contact, but... So there's a catcher that can run pretty well. We saw him get a stolen base. First pitch is in there for a strike to Fisher. Midland scored four in the third. They've scored four so far. As that ball hit in the hole between Hearthcock and Otwell, the third baseman, and the shortstop that goes into left field, drives in another run. As Sawyer will come in to score run number 9. Boyle over to second base. An RBI single for Fisher. He's at first base, still one out. 9-0's the score. Again, elimination game. 8-run rule in effect after 5, so we'll have to go to the top of the fifth. That brings up Judah Oda, the right fielder, left-handed batter. Want to know the count? Here's a 1-0 pitch. Do you need any more snacks? One ball, one strike. One out. It's a 9-run lead for Midland. They've scored 5 in this inning. They scored 4 last inning. They're trying to add to it. They have runners at first and second. It's Posey, the relief pitcher, runners on the way. Pitch on the way, and the catcher, Torres, has no chance to even do anything but catch it and throw it right back to the pitcher. So now runners at second and third as Fisher and Boyle both with stolen bases on that play. Infield up now for Test Baseball. They haven't scored any, and they can't give up anymore. They're already in danger of going to the next inning. And this being a shortened game, as Judas swings and misses at a Rota, swings and misses at a curveball, and that's a strikeout. That is out number 2, and the man that started all this will come up for the second time in this inning. That's Dylan Cheek.
8: Singled and scored earlier this inning. Struck out in the second, 1-for-2. That pitch missed outside for ball 1.
0: Right-hander against right-hander. One oh pitch is inside for a ball. It's 1-1.
2: Coach, we have an update. Sorry, Coach. We have an update at Worley. Doolin's Dodgers National leading Doolin's Dodger Prime 4-3 after 5 complete.
0: It's a good ball game. That pitch swung on, hit into the gap in right center, and they're going to play chase. As Cheek will round first, goes to second, will be held up there, but picks up 2 RBIs on a stand-up double to make it 11-0.
1: Yeah, and just a great piece of hitting by Cheek. The pitcher, Michael Pozzi, falls behind in the count. Hitters count, you got runners at second, third. You can just sit and wait for something that's in your zone to drive, and that's exactly what Cheek had as he drives that into right center gap, an easy stand-up double.
0: Well, another pitching change coming, and this one has got away from Test Baseball. They gave up 4 in the third, came into this inning, and now they've given up a big crooked number. There's 7 sitting there. It's an 11-0 ball game. We're coming back with the Farmington Police Department pitching change. After this, you're listening to the Connie Mack World Series, our broadcast brought to you by San Juan Regional Medical Center here on KSJ.
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0: Welcome back to Ricketts Park. It's an 11-0 ball game. This is elimination game, and Midland with the commanding lead. They have 8 hits in the game, so that is absolutely part of it. But those hits have come in timely moments, and I say that because there's been walks, and extra opportunities are usually extra bases and a lot of runs, and that's what's happened is Test Baseball has, I don't know how many total walks. I know 6. Travis knows 6 walks. But when you do that, you have your big hitters come up and they get extra bases, then guys are just playing, run around the bases, and that's what Midland's done the last 2 innings.
1: Yeah, Coach, I mean, Midland manager talked about telling his players to play free, and you can tell that that's how they approach this game, because if you're not playing free, if you're playing press, then you start swinging at things out of the zone. You don't get as many walks as we've seen here, and you don't get the timely hitting that they've shown. And so that idea of playing free really is important. And it's easier said than done when you're facing an elimination game. And, you know, there is pressure when you're a Midland team here and you're possibly going home on a Tuesday. But they've shown why they're so successful year after year.
0: Well, and Kim, they're in unfamiliar territory. They don't find themselves usually on this side of the bracket. But watching the two teams play last night, both those teams are probably going to be here later in the week as well.
8: Oh, there's no question. And, you know, the big thing right now is how many runs have come from free 90s. You can't give up free 90s like that and not expect, especially a ball club like this, to not take advantage.
0: New pitchers, Aiden Ramirez. Logan Honigold played. First pitch was off-speed pitch. It missed. Again, it's 11-0. Midland leads. That fastball's down low.
1: Shout out on the game phone from Ryan and Cincy. Ah, this is fun. Go Midland. I would like the record to note, since Chris and I aren't on the broadcast together, he didn't say this is my favorite radio guys. So, just saying.
0: Yeah, well, you know, it's everybody's got to have their favorites, whether they're here or in Cincinnati. And, you know, that's okay. We'll try not to let that hurt our feelings. Three and oh the count. Pitch from Ramirez, ball four.
2: And to answer your question, Kim, 7 runs have come off either a walk or a hit by pitch.
8: Yep.
0: Well, there's another walk. It's not much you can say. These guys are getting on base, and then they're moving them over and getting them in. So Ramirez will now pitch to the top of the order to Fryman. He's at the plate. First pitch to him in the dirt. Good job by Torres to backhand. Keeps it in front. Runners will stay at first and second. We have 2 outs here in the bottom of the fourth. 11 runs, 8 hits. No errors for Midland on the line score on the scoreboard. No runs, 2 hits, and 1 error by Test Baseball. What doesn't show up there like we just talked about are the freebies. 1-0 the count. Right-handed pitcher Ramirez delivers. Curveball in the dirt. Torres, again, keeps it in front. Well, if he just bought the catcher's gear, he's getting his money's worth, because he has been all over the place behind the plate doing a good job, that being Nomar Torres. Here's a 2-0 pitch. Swung on. That's lifted into left center. That's going to score a run. They're going to send the runner from first all the way to third uncontested, going into second base and standing up is Fryman. I'm not sure that was the wisest decision as a closer play, but he walks into second with an RBI double. Drives in Cheek, and Honico goes from first to third on the play. So runners now at second and third as Midland Redskins kind of cruising here in game number 8. It's 12-0. Advertising ideas, winning pitcher and player of the game coming up at the conclusion of this. Chris Shea, we're going to have a behind-the-scenes conversation with one of our special guests right after this half, and then Chris will be with the advertising ideas, winning pitcher and player of the game at the end of this one. Kluwit at the plate. 2 outs. We're in the bottom of the fourth. All Midland. Curveball outside on the first pitch from Ramirez to Kluwit. It's ball one. Here's 1-0 pitch. It's in the dirt, and that's ball two.
2: Coach, an update on the other game. A little bit tighter than this one. In the sixth, the Doolin Dodgers Nationals and Doolin Dodgers Prime are all tied up at 4.
8: I think, Kirk, I'm sorry, but as that pitch is upstairs, 3-0, Brooks Becker is now running at third base.
2: Barker.
8: Is it Barker?
0: Barker?
2: Barker, yeah.
0: Good catch. So we don't oftentimes get the changes, but
2: oh, I'm right. You're right. It is Becker. I'm sorry. There's Becker. A Barker and a Becker.
0: So yeah. Becker at third base running. Counts 3-1 to Kluwit at the plate. And Will Krause is not going to come to the plate because they just called him back to the dugout. He's in the on-deck circle, so we know that change is coming as well. That's ball four. And we will have a new hitter for Krause as Kluwit goes down to first base, and that will load the bases.
1: See who we got coming in. Number five.
0: He's going to get some guys in. So number 5 will come to the plate to hit in the
1: That's
0: place of Kraus.
8: Braden. Anybody want to read that?
2: Schmidt 2.
0: Yeah. Is it Schmidt 2 or
8: two?
0: Schmidt Toe?
2: Let me double check.
0: Double check. Anybody knows, you probably know because you were around.
9: Braden Schmidt.
2: Braden Schmidt.
0: So, Schmidt at the plate, left-handed batter. He's in that spot for Kraus. See if he goes out on defense, he probably will. Is that curveball's in the dirt? Pitch to Schmidt, swung on, hit hard, but into the net down the right field line. He turned on it, and that'll be a strike. 12 to nothing here in, again, the bottom of the fourth inning. All 12 runs for Midland scored in the last two, four and a third, and then eight here in the fourth so far, and they're trying to add to it. Here's a 1-1 pitch, curveball in there for a strike. It's 1-2 from Ramirez.
1: Travis, where is Ramirez headed? We have a roster.
0: Curveball outside on the 1-2 pitch. Takes a count to 2-2 to Schmidt-O. Again, left-handed batter facing a right-handed pitcher, Ramirez. The third pitcher come in for test baseball. That pitch swung on, fell back to the screen. It keeps the count right there at 2-2.
2: He is uncommitted.
8: Uncommitted.
2: And he did graduate this year.
8: He did?
2: Yes.
0: Two balls, two strikes, two outs, bases loaded for Midland. Ramirez delivers. That pitch swung on, popped up.
1: I think that's staying
0: down
1: the
0: right field line. Just going to drift actually now into foul territory in the first baseman. Allen drifted a long way, and it's in and out of his glove.
1: Sun makes that a hard play. Ball's drifting on the right field foul line and right on the edge of the dirt. But what little I did pay attention to outfielders is that drop step's important, and you got to sprint and get back and then come back to the ball. You can't drift with it.
0: That is exactly right. See?
1: Learned that from Travis Johnson.
0: Yeah. He did a pretty good job out there chasing balls down. 2-2 pitch, curveball, and missed down low for ball three. So 3-2 to Schmidt-O.
8: I thought Travis got balls when he ran out of the dugout down the line to get them when they were foul.
2: I did that too.
0: And that's ball four.
2: Only one was coaching.
0: So Becker comes in from third. Run number 13, Fryman over to third base. Kluwit to second. The free pass. Schmidt-O down to first base. And Keegan Sawyer will make his way to the plate for the Midland Redskins.
8: The roster, Travis, say if he's a, is he a two-way guy or is he?
10: Not bad. He's taking number 33.
2: Hold, please. Nope, just a pitcher only.
0: So Sawyer will stand in. Keegan Sawyer wears number 33 on his gold jersey. He is the catcher for the Redskins. Bases are loaded, two outs. It's a 13-0 ball game. Here's the pitch. Oh, that's hit deep. He might have just added to the lead as the left fielder's going back. Ritz looks up. And that, my friends, is a grand slam by the catcher Keegan Sawyer to make it 17-0 here at Ricketts Park, game number 8.
1: Well, Sawyer got tired of having to walk all day. He had 2 walks and 2 runs scored, and so he just sits back and just crushed that over the left field wall.
2: The 16-year-old. Keegan Sawyer, reminder.
0: Well, Sawyer just thought, you know, guys, it's starting to warm up. I'm going to get my teammates off the bases, and here's a quick way to do it. And it didn't take long because that ball was out of here pretty quick. That's probably, is that the first grand slam we've had this year? It's the first one I've seen.
2: They also tied, if that was 13 runs, they just tied the Connie Mack World Series record for runs scored in one inning. Twice.
0: Wow.
2: So that's the third time.
0: That's a good stat. Travis, a lot of research. Well, there's lots of firsts that happen in the Connie Mack World Series, and if you're Midland, you like that. But if you're on the other side, you don't like to be the one that contributed and got the assist to that statistic. 17-0. Boyle to plate. That pitch down low and misses. It's 2-0. Well, Ramirez gave up three pass, and then when he did throw it in the zone, Sawyer made him pay. That's a good ball club in that third base dugout. That pitch swung on, popped up, out of play, down the right field line, into, well, actually it stayed in.
1: Good,
0: right
1: good
0: fielder
1: effort by Connor Young.
0: Yep, I thought it was going to just keep traveling. It just kind of died, and he almost made a great play out there.
1: Yeah, Gabe Chase even slid in the dirt, just ran up against the chain link.
0: And it's not blown, so I probably should have just watched that a little longer. Good attempt, but two balls, two strikes to Boyle. Here's 2-2 pitch.
1: Yeah, I appreciate the effort out of Connor Young. You're down 17 runs. You can easily, we all know that's a foul ball. You can just watch that drop, but nope. Puts his head down, tries to get an out, get his team off the field.
0: Here's the 3-2 pitch. That's ball four. So Boyle goes down to first base in the walk. And Fisher will make his way to the plate for Midland. Seventeen to nothing is the score. That ground ball is hit up the middle. Second baseman Cuevas behind the bag will glove it and step on the bag himself, and that will finally do it here in the bottom of the fourth inning, but not before there was a lot of runs scored.
2: In the bottom of the fourth for the Midland Redskins, 13 runs on 6 hits. There were no test baseball errors and one runner left on base.
0: 17-0 is the score. We'll keep it right here. We're going to go to Chris Shea. He has a PESCO behind-the-scenes interview. Chris.
3: Hey, thanks, guys. Out here on the mezzanine with Brad Hungerford. Brad, you're a umpire here at the Connie Mack World Series. First off, thanks for joining us. Second off, congratulations on being selected. I know this is what year is this now for you, Brad?
11: Yeah, Chris, I think this is my fourth or maybe my fifth tournament here, and it's more fun every time you come back.
3: And it's always a great, you guys do a good job. We love seeing it. Now, we've got some rule changes this year. We've been, you know, we think we figured it out and kind of got an idea of it, but there's a pitch clock. So give us the idea of what's going on pitch clock-wise, time, and who keeps it on the field.
11: Sure, and I'm sure if you watch Major League Baseball, even Major College Baseball, you'll see a visible clock on the field, and it's to keep the game moving along. So we don't have the clock, obviously, here, so what we do is we've got a belt pack that the third base umpire will wear, and it kind of vibrates us and lets us know how the clock is coming along. So the rule states that they have 20 seconds to deliver a pitch to the batter. In that time period, the batter must be in the batter's box with his eyes up, ready to hit, with no less than 8 seconds on the clock. So that starts when the batter enters, like into the dirt circle, gets ready to hit with that bat. And then every time the pitcher pitches, it goes back to zero. When the pitcher gets the ball back in his glove, the clock resets then to 20 seconds.
3: Okay, so that's that. The second question I have for you is disengagement. So pickoffs, again, it's kind of a major league deal. How many do you get, and what's the ruling on that?
11: Sure, and again, this we're following the official baseball rulebook or the Major League Baseball rulebook. They have two free disengagements, which constitutes any time a pitcher has the ball on the rubber and then disengages the rubber. The only time it doesn't count as a disengagement is with nobody on base. If the pitcher's on the rubber and steps off, the clock just continues to run. So they don't get a free engagement when no one's on base. So the pitcher steps on the rubber, doesn't like his sign, takes too long, he can step off the back of the rubber. We can call that a disengagement, that'd be one. And you'll see the umpires kind of put a finger out, let each other know that's the first disengagement. If they throw over to a base to retire a runner unsuccessfully, that would be a second disengagement. They're only allowed two disengagements. On the third attempt, they must retire that runner that they're making the play on. So they're trying to pick off at first base. If they don't retire the runner at first base, a balk will be called. BALK, so advancing every runner one base.
3: Okay, well that definitely gives us what we needed, and we're pretty good on that. So Brad, thank you for your time, and good luck, and enjoy the rest of the series.
11: Thank you, Chris. I appreciate it.
3: Back to you, fellas.
0: All right, great explanation. I mean, the disengagement rule all of it. So got it right from the guys that are in charge of it. So Drew Wells will lead it off. Again, Test Baseball down by 17 here in the elimination game. And this one is on its way possibly to be a shortened contest, because they have got to score a lot of runs to keep playing.
1: Coach, can we get one of those belt things on Kim? Sometimes, you know, he keeps going, you know.
0: You want a belt thing or you want a taser?
1: No.
0: That pitch swung on and fouled out of play. Can't believe they're trying to pick on you. You're my brother.
8: I got people ask me if I'm on air. There hasn't been much said.
0: Well, usually when you're broadcasting, they're asking if you're on helium. 2 balls, 2 strikes. Ball hit down the foul line in the bullpen. I only said that because I knew you were going to try to get me with something. So I'm beating you to the punch. 2 balls, 2 strikes to Wells.
8: Lots of love in the booth up here.
0: Again, advertising ideas. Winning pitcher, player of the game. We'll be interviewed by Chris Shea after this ball game. That pitch swung on, hit down the left field line near the foul line. Left fielder Krause. It's not Krause. It's a new left fielder, I believe, because Krause, there was a pinch hitter that hit for him, and I believe that is Schmitto.
8: There.
0: So Schmitto makes the catch on the foul line for out number one here in the top of the fifth inning.
1: Well, this same crew's back for the 1 o'clock game. Just a little mix up in roles. So we'll get to hear plenty of Kim in that one.
8: Saving my energy. That's why you haven't heard it.
2: And voice.
0: And again, that's Schmitto out there on left field. That was a defensive change. And there's probably others out there, but that pitch right there gets Jackson Ritz on the second pitch from Corpus. So he'll go down to first base with the free pass, and top of the order, Connor Young will come to the plate.
1: Connor Young, the right fielder who gave chase to that foul ball. See if you can take that same kind of energy here at the plate and try to get a little bit of spark going, maybe.
0: Corpus Sanch delivers to the plate. Fastball's in there for a strike. Well, you're going to get a double dose of Midland today, and it's not the Midland Redskins, because coming up next, it's the Midland Redbirds taking on the Doolin's Dodgers American Ball Club in a winner's bracket game. That's scheduled for a 1 o'clock start, as they bump some game times around. They put the ABA host team at 7:30. They will modify the bracket as long as ABA is in the tournament. 0-2 pitch, ground ball. High hopper, one hop, hits the second baseman. And he will touch the bag and throws running across the bag and does get it over first base. A good job by Kluet, and that's the ball game. Midland Redskins win. Game number 8, elimination game, eliminate Test Baseball by a score of 17-0. So,
2: in the top of the fifth, yeah, no runs, no hits, no errors, and nobody left on base.
0: So we'll come back shortly. When we do, it'll be the San Juan County Partnership post-game show. Kim, Travis, and Ryan and I will wrap things up, and we'll have a conversation with the Advertising Ideas winning player. Or winning pitcher, I should say, and player of the game. Chris Shea will have that for you. Again, final score 17-0. 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
4: Welcome back to Ricketts Park. 17-0, lopsided victory for the Midland Redskins. They played extra innings last night. They went 9 innings, lost a close one. It was a great ball game. They lost 5-4. And then today, obviously, you got to wonder, is that going to wear on them? Well, it didn't. They had a lot of free passes and some great hitting. They win this one 17-0. And without further ado, because we want Chris and the other guys to be able to get out of the heat because it is warming up here at Ricketts Park, he has the advertising ideas, winning pitcher and player of the game. Chris?
5: Hey, thanks, fellas. Down here with Keegan Sawyer and Bronson Corpus, the battery for today's game. Bronson was the pitcher, winning advertising ideas, winning pitcher. Keegan was the receiver on that end as the catcher, and he's our advertising ideas player of the game. So start with Bronson. Bronson, your first inning cruising, second inning got in a little bit of trouble. You know, guys were kind of up there talking a little bit about your mechanics on the mound and how you were closed in the first inning and then were kind of flying open. Did you feel that and did you make that adjustment?
6: Yes, sir, I did feel it. And then just coming third inning, I really focused on really trying to close it in a little bit more instead of flying my front side open a little bit. So,
5: well, and how does it help having Keegan behind the plate in situations like that? I saw him in the dugout when I was down here in the third coming up, giving a little pep to you. How's that help you as a pitcher?
6: Oh, it helps me a lot. He just calms me down, makes sure I'm under control every single pitch of the way. I mean, he's just an all-around great athlete, great guy to be around, great dugout guy. I mean, he's just one of the best catchers I've ever had on my team.
5: Well, and you know, you like I said, that second inning was probably the inning that you were really kind of struggling a little bit, but if free passes, you didn't give up a whole ton. You know, you did a great job of pounding the zone, getting back into it, and a testament to you to making those adjustments. Congrats on being the advertising ideas winning pitcher. You guys get to play again tomorrow, so anybody you want to say hi to back home?
6: I just want to say hi to my brother, and then down in Texas, my grandparents down there and all my family down there. Just want to say I love you guys. Thank you.
5: Well, Bronson, congrats again on being the advertising ideas winning pitcher. We're going to get over to Keegan, who the guys up top said was part of 7 runs. You had 5 RBIs, but you were part of 7 runs. And so tell us the approach at the plate. You guys were kind of scuffling a little bit that first couple innings. Second time through the order, though, you make some adjustments. We talk about adjustments in the booth. Give us some of those adjustments that were made at the plate.
7: It was really shrinking the zone and finding our stride, like put the pressure on the pitcher and the defense, not try to do too much.
5: Well, and you called a great game, or you caught a great game back here for Bronson. And give us the ball that still hasn't landed yet. And that at bat, because you hit that ball, and like I said, it's probably over in Weatherford Field in the Little League field over there. How is that at bat and that approach?
7: It's the same thing. Try to stay through the middle, find your zones, and just stay with it.
5: Well, Keegan, you know, I'm sure we're going to see you again, obviously, this tournament and probably next tournament and probably the tournament after, because in case anybody doesn't know, Keegan, you're how old are you?
7: 16.
5: Okay, so 16-year-old that hits a ball to the moon. So congrats, Keegan, on being the advertising ideas player of the game. Anybody you want to say hi to back home?
7: My grandparents and my high school team back there. I love you guys.
5: All right, gentlemen, congratulations. Good luck tomorrow.
7: Thank you very much, sir.
5: Back to you, fellas.
4: All right, Chris, we're going to take a short break. Come back. We'll wrap it up. We'll give you some totals of this game. They all belong to the Midland Redskins as they advance. Set up the rest of the day, and then we are going to get out of the way because Kim and his crew is going to bring you, like I said, it's a double dose of Midland, but it's going to be the Midland Redbirds next game. 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
2: Welcome back to the San Juan County Partnership post-game show. We'll get ready to wrap things up. Totals today, Travis. I mean, obviously, again, lopsided for Midland Redskins, but give the totals to the listeners.
3: Yeah, for Test Baseball, they scored no runs, had two hits, had one error, and left four runners on base. Midland Redskins scored none in the first, none in the second, four in the third, but 13 spot in the fourth, scoring 17 runs total. 10 hits, and they only had four runners left on base as well, which is impressive when you only score 17 runs. So final score, Midland Redskins again, 17, Test Baseball, 0.
2: So the Redskins will advance, and they'll play tomorrow at 10 o'clock here at Ricketts Park. This is a slated time, and they'll play the winner of the Doolin's Dodgers National and Doolin Dodgers Prime, which is going on at Worley right now. And then the rest of the day, Travis, real quick with the Navajo Prep Bracket update, and then we'll get final thoughts from Kim and Ryan, and we'll close it down.
3: Yeah, right now the game is still going on between Doolin's Dodgers National and Doolin Dodgers Prime. That is over at Worley, and we'll get a final on that when that game finishes up. And here at 1 o'clock, excuse me, at Worley at 1 o'clock, will be BOA versus Performance. And here at 1 o'clock will be the Midland Redbirds against Doolin Dodgers American. At the 5:15 game will be Marlins Baseball against D-Bats. And then at the nightcap at 7:30, it will be the Northwest 509 Stars versus our host team, Albuquerque Baseball Academy.
2: So again, final score 17-0. Kim, final thoughts. It's a hard one for Test Baseball. We congratulate them for being here. They're the first team eliminated, but they fell to an amazing ball club.
4: Yeah, and you know, you can't give up walks and expect to win ball games, and that's really what it boils down to. You know, outside of one inning, pitching for Midland was very good, and so in the last inning, you know, all he was doing was pitching to contact when you're up 17 runs, but be that as it may, it you know, it's the walks that really were the key difference.
2: And Ryan, great job on the broadcast. Always fun with you guys. We joke around with each other, but like I said, a lot of love in the booth. You guys do an amazing job and make this a lot of fun. So appreciate all you guys up here. But Ryan, final thoughts on the game.
5: Yeah, just I really want to tip my cap to Bronson Corpus. It's, you know, it's a 0-0 ball game, and he struggled an inning. And a lot of times a young pitcher that can really fold and not be able to bounce back. But he made an adjustment, came out, kept his team in it. And lo and behold, the Midland bats came alive and blew the game open. So it's another example of Midland just taking care of business. And they're still, even though they're one loss away from elimination, they're still a force to be reckoned with. And hope the Test Baseball players enjoyed their experience here and look forward to seeing them back in years to come, and looking forward to running again with you guys at 1 o'clock. So just tune in, listeners.
2: Well, Midland can run through the bottom half of that bracket if there's a team that can absolutely do it. It's a great ball game last night, so there's nothing to worry about on that side. Yes, you have one loss, but you know, I don't think if you asked any team in tournament you want to play the Midland Redskins, they'd say, yeah, let's get them over here because it's a quality club. Before we leave, Travis, sounds like we have a final from Worley between Doolin's Dodgers National and Prime.
3: Yeah, the Nationals are Doolin Dodgers National is going to continue on with their hopefully repeat for them. They win the game 13-4. They end it in the sixth with a run rule. And so that means the Doolin's Dodgers Prime has been eliminated as well.
2: So the Nationals now, the matchup is set for game number 13, I believe, and it'll be the Nationals and Midland Redskins tomorrow, slated for 10 o'clock here at Ricketts Park. So that's going to do it. Again, the final score, Midland Redskins 17. They eliminate Test Baseball. Test Baseball did not score in the ball game. So we're going to get out of here because we're going to make way for Kim and his crew. Another great broadcast coming your way. The Midland Redbirds taking on the Redbirds. Who are they playing? Help me out. I just lost my thought.
3: American.
2: Doolin Dodgers American. Yep. Lots of Doolin's Dodgers in the tournament. Only two left out of the three. So that's it from Ricketts Park. Thank you for listening to this presentation of KSJE Sports. Scott Micklin is the general manager of KSJE. Scott Duran is our radio technician. We appreciate him and all the other folks back at the studio doing the board work during the Connie Mack World Series. Devin Neely is executive producer of this KSJE Sports broadcast. So on behalf of Kim Carpenter, Ryan Lane, Travis Johnson, Chris Shea, I'm Kirk Carpenter saying, don't go away. We're coming back pretty soon for our next game as we continue the coverage of the 2026 Connie Mack World Series on the official broadcast station of the World Series. We're KSJE Sports.
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12: Years ago, the spectacle came to life. The place, Farmington, New Mexico, the Field of Dreams, is known as Ricketts Park, and people will come. They will come to watch the fight for one title on a slant lot where legends such as Lou Brock and Ted Williams came and walked this same turf to pay tribute in witnessing some of the best amateur baseball of their time. Major leaguers like Griffey Jr., Manny Ramirez, Ward, Hosmer, Muncie, Machado, Bregman, Silseth, and Benintendi, along with dozens of others, came to Farmington displaying their talents and will say some of the greatest memories of their game came from where the Amateur Baseball Congress calls home. The event, a World Series, where thousands will enter the gates throughout the week to see where the strength of an arm, the catch in a glove, and the sound of a bat will determine the final outcome. The road is long and painful, but to get to the greatest amateur baseball tournament anywhere, two teams will battle it out today as the Midland Redbirds will take on the Doolin's Dodgers American in a second round matchup of the 2026 Connie Mack World Series. 4, maybe 5 days will determine who will take home the crown jewel of the American Amateur Baseball Congress. And with that, coming up next, it's the pregame show of this broadcast of game number 11 of the 2026 Connie Mack World Series, brought to you by KSJE Sports.

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2: And welcome, baseball fans, one and all, to Ricketts Park, high above the field. Kim Carpenter with the supporting cast today. Kirk Carpenter to my right, Ryan Lane to my left, and doing the roving will be Travis Johnson. And with that, we're going to go right into the pregame show. We've got Travis down on the field with a coach's interview. Travis?
3: Thanks, Kim. Yeah, I'm down here with Coach Tim Doolin of Doolin Dodgers American. Man, you guys had a crazy finish last night, going to 9 innings, one of the longest games we've had this year. Tell me how that win comes over, winning against the Midland Redskins coming in today. How does that affect you guys? Do you guys carry that momentum in today, or is it something, hey, today's a new day, we got to start all over again?
4: Probably a little bit of both. I think our guys, we knew the reputation the Midland Redskins have had. I played against them for 25 years. It's just a very storied program, very rich in tradition and really good players. So they knew what that was going to be like yesterday. And I think as the game went on and we, you know, made some plays and put some balls in play, obviously we got a great pitching performance by Ty Scarborough, and then Prather came in and shut the door. But I think it gives us a little bit of momentum and confidence. But again, today's a new day, and we got another really good team in the Midland Redbirds. So,
3: Ryan, you guys had a lot of good games, solid games this summer. What are the big events that make you prepared the most for the Connie Mack World Series?
4: I tell you what, I mean, most of all of the events that we played in were pretty big events. We played in the World Wooden Bat. We played in the PBR 17U Championships that we just finished before we came here and played really well there. It's just a grind. I mean, these guys go through, you know, a long high school season, and they take a few days off if they got deep into their state playoffs, which obviously probably most of these kids did because they're good. And then it's just right back into it. So we've been traveling the whole summer and playing in really good events against good competition, and couldn't finish at a better location and a better venue and a better event than this. So
3: I love it. Okay, let's go into that. So you play in all these other tournaments. Competitive-wise, do you feel like this is one of the toughest ones, or are they all pretty equal because you're planning to get some high-caliber players no matter where you go?
4: I think this is different because you've got 12 of the best teams in the country obviously competing, whereas these other events, they might have 376 teams, and you're playing 6 or 7 pool games, and 75% of those games are against really bad teams. So it's tough to motivate your guys, and then all of a sudden, you know, you go from facing an arm throwing 82 to 97 like last night. And so it's a little bit different, but for the most part, this event is it's fitting that it's the end of the season, and it's the finish of kind of what these guys have been working toward.
3: Okay, so you guys are similar to the ones across the field over here. Two teams, three teams for you guys that are in the tournament that have the same first name, the Doolin Dodgers. They're the Midland Redbirds. Does that have anything to play with you guys, or are you just like, hey, it's another team across the field, and let's go out here and just get a W?
4: Yeah, I think we just concern ourselves with what we got to do. If we play clean baseball, and for the most part, we do. We did, you know, we clanked it around a little bit yesterday, but we cleaned it up and made some great plays defensively, came up with some big hits at the right time. So I think we just concern ourselves with doing what we do best. We got a really good arm going today, J.W. Powell, who's been excellent all summer, kind of a Lance Lynn clone, big, burly right-hander that throws a hard sinker and a really good breaking ball. So hopefully he's on. If he's on, I think it's going to be another exciting game.
3: Perfect. You answered my last question. So how long are you sticking with him? Are you going to run him as long as you can?
4: Yeah, I'm going to roll him out there as long as he's commanding the strike zone and not laboring. We'll ride him because he's durable, and we've extended him for the most part the last three events to where he's gone 85 to 90 pitches. And if he feels good and he's not laboring, we'll continue. We'll stick with him.
3: All right. Perfect. Well, thank you, Coach Doolin. Hey, good luck today and good luck the rest of the week.
4: All right. Thank you very much.
3: Hey, back to you, Kim.
2: Thank you, Travis. And we'll take a quick break. We'll come back as we're going to work him over to the other side of the field to speak with Heath Autry of the Midland Redbirds. Right after this, you're listening to the Farmington Police Department pregame show. 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
2: And welcome back, baseball fans, to game number 11 of bracket play here in the 2026 Connie Mack World Series. We've got Travis, who's made his way over to the home team and to speak with the Midland Redbirds manager, Heath Autry. Travis?
3: Coach, man, welcome to round two of bracket play. First win for you guys yesterday. Great job. You guys had to move over to Worley, play a game over there with kind of scheduling changes. How does it feel to be back on Ricketts Park, and how are your boys feeling today?
6: Yeah, everybody's excited to be back over here at Ricketts and playing a really good opponent with the Dodgers and Tim's team. And I've been friends with Tim for 20 years and know most of the kids. And so I'm in really good baseball club, so it's going to be a fun day.
3: So I was talking to Mr. Doolin over there, Coach Doolin, and he mentioned that you guys played against each other for about 20 years. Two epic programs here with Midland and Doolin's Dodgers. How does that play with your guys' kids? Is it more of a, hey, this is just more of a baseball game, or do you guys see the history between these two teams and play into that as a motivational?
6: Nah, it's just two baseball games. It's a bunch of good kids with good families and good coaching staffs, and we're just glad to be here in the Connie Mack World Series, glad to be here at Ricketts. It's a blessing to be here, and it's just a bunch of good kids playing baseball, man.
3: Okay, so far, how are your boys enjoying the Connie Mack World Series? Most of these kids have never been here before. How are they enjoying playing in this series?
6: All of them are just showing up every day with smiles on their faces. The host families are amazing. The Elks Lodge has been incredible, supporting us, and everybody bringing us water. Everybody from the hotels to the committee here, to everybody so welcoming, and once again, it's just a blessing for all of us to be here and be able to play baseball.
3: I love it. Okay, today, who do you have on the bump, and what do you expect out of him?
6: We have Trey Giammetta on the bump. He's a hard thrower, University of Alabama commit. He'll be, 92 to 96, hopefully throwing a lot of strikes today, and then we've got a bunch of guys lined up in relief. So he's a good arm. He threw a couple innings in relief early in the tournament, or one inning in relief early in the tournament, and so looking forward to watching him pitch today.
3: Awesome. Are you going to run him as long as he can, or are you going to play just inning by inning and see where you're at on pitch counts and also how he finished the previous inning?
6: Yeah, he's going to be on a pitch count, but, it just depends on how everything's going. We've got everybody available basically besides a couple guys. So as long as he's throwing strikes and he's effective, we're gonna let him go.
3: Awesome. Well, thank you, Coach. I appreciate it. Heath Autry, I wish you the best luck today the rest of the way.
6: No, thank you very much.
3: Hey, back to you, Kim.
2: Travis, thank you. And we're going to close out the Farmington Police Department pregame show, but we're going to keep it right here. We appreciate the Farmington Police Department. Join FarmingtonPD.com, now recruiting for entry and lateral officers. And joining me now, two very well-knowledged baseball guys here in the press box. By my side, to my right, my twin brother, Kurt Carpenter. To my left, Ryan Lane. And also want to thank Travis Johnson for being our rover today. And guys, matchup of the Redbirds and Doolin Dodgers American. Kirk, you look at this, should be a pretty good one.
7: Well, it's going to be a good game in both these seasons.

0: different fates here and two different ways that they've made up their teams.
1: Ryan, before we hear comment, I'm going to give the starting lineup offensively and have you do the defense. First for Doolin's Dodgers American, leading off number 15, the center fielder Liam Quinlan batting second. Brady Summers, he'll play second base. In the third spot, Asher Strait, he'll do the DHing, batting cleanup. Lucas Smith, he'll do the catching. Batting fifth, number 5, the left fielder Reed Blakely, batting in the sixth hole, number 21, third baseman Mason Fritz. Batting seventh will be Landon Schmidt. He'll play right field. Batting eighth, Tanner Brown, the first baseman. And batting ninth, number 10, the shortstop Mark Ramos. Defensively, Ryan?
2: You got it, Kim. So for Midland Redbirds, you got number 30, Trey Giannetta on the bump. Number 3, Gianni Corral doing the catching. Number 20, Easton Austria, first. Two-bagger today, you got number 5, Ethan Carswell. Shortstop, number 2, Jackson Harris. At the hot corner, you got number 9, Cole Plashnik in left field. Number 11, Lolly Escoville. Number 15 in center field, Drake Hopp. And number 22, Max Warner in right field.
1: Giammetta will go to work, kicks and delivers the first pitch of game 11, up and out of the zone for ball one. Again, Kim Carpenter, Ryan Lane, Kirk Carpenter, and Travis Johnson bringing you this broadcast. We appreciate you tuning in to the CONEMAC World Series, the 61st annual. That fastball, 93 miles an hour from Giammetta, called strike one. One ball, one strike, the count to Liam Quinlan. On deck, Summers, followed by Strait in order for the Doolin's Dodgers American. Giammetta kicks and delivers. The 1-1 pitch misses just outside the count, 2-1. And Ryan, we saw a lopsided game this last one, but you look at these two teams, both very capable, obviously, and should be a good one.
2: Yeah, two programs that know how to win, know how to compete. There's an outside pitch for ball three, and they're both in the winner's bracket, and you know they both want to stay there, and so look for this to be a great midday game.
1: Well, 3-1, the count to the batter, Liam Quinlan. If you're just tuning in, we're just getting underway here in the top of the first. The 3-1 pitch, fastball, and misses outside for ball four. So a leadoff walk for Quinlan will bring up Brady Summers, the second baseman. Again, thanks to our title sponsor, San Juan Regional Medical Center, celebrating life better here since 1910. Appreciate San Juan Regional Medical Center. So with a runner on and nobody out, top of the first, Brady Summers looks at the first pitch way up and out of the zone for ball one.
0: Well, Giammetta committed to Alabama. He's only 17, but 6'3", 235 pounds.
1: Giammetta walked the first batter of the top half of the first, leadoff hitter. Quinlan on it first. And there's a fastball, 91 miles an hour, down low for ball, actually for strike one. 1-1, the count to Summers. Summers batting from the left side. Giammetta in the stretch and is going to disengage and make a throw to first base, not in time. Trying to keep Quinlan honest over at first. Again, rule changes. There are two disengagements allowed by a pitcher. There is a 20-second pitch clock in effect. As that pitch misses way up and out, the count 2-1. Ryan, you look, Giammetta, you know, he's been pretty much all over the map as we see Heath Autry wanting to come out and talk to his pitcher.
2: Yeah, I just wonder if he's not quite comfortable yet, because both these left-handed hitters, everything has been out, away. And when you have a pitcher that throws as hard as Giammetta is, you'd expect him to come inside occasionally at least and contest that plate. And to me, that's just a sign that maybe he's not quite comfortable. He's got some nerves maybe.
1: And we saw a little bit of that last night with left-handed hitters, but coach went out and made some adjustments, and I'm sure he might have mentioned to Corral behind the dish that, hey, let's work inner half a little bit and see what it gets us, but we'll see where he lines up. There's a fastball hit foul out of play on the opposite side, bounces off of the net stem, and that will be a 2-2 count on the batter, Brady Summers. Ricketts Park, 3:30 down both lines. 400 dead center.

0: as that pitch is swung on and missed for strike three.
1: Well, good adjustment there by Giammetta. Gets that important first out with a runner on first. Now one pitch can get you out of the inning.
0: Looks like a well-invested timeout called by Coach Autry to go out and speak with his pitcher. Right after this pitch, we will go back to the station for station ID. 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And we'll take it back to the station for a quick identification.
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0: So Asher straight at the plate. He swings and fouls one off and looked at the first pitch. He's got a 1-1 count. Again, want to welcome our listeners. Hey, give us a shout out on the game phone. Send us a text. The game phone, 505-330-4263. There's another pick attempt to first. Not in time as Giammetta throws over to his first baseman, Easton Autry. Giammetta in the stretch, kicks and delivers. Fastball on the inside corner for strike two. One gone and one on here in the top half of the first. Kim Carpenter, Brother Kirk, along with Ryan Lane and our rover Travis Johnson to bring you this broadcast today. Thank you for tuning in to the Connie Mack World Series. Here's a 1-2 pitch. Fouled off and the count will remain. I want to thank our post-game show sponsor, San Juan County Partnership, who supports this broadcast along with Navajo Prep. We'll have a bracket update at some point this inning. And Navajo Prep, we appreciate what they do to support this broadcast of the Connie Mack World Series on KSJE. One ball, two strikes, one out, one on. Giammetta in the stretch. Comes set. Kicks and delivers. There goes the runner. Pitch swung on and missed. The runner goes to second. The throw from Corral, not in time. So a stolen base for Liam Quinlan as he goes to second. Asher Strait goes down swinging for out number two.
3: That was a good throw. It's just a little bit off the bag towards first base, and the second baseman Carswell actually had to step behind the bag. So if it had been on the mark, they probably had a double play there. But as a result, there's a guy at second base.
0: So with two gone and a runner at second, now the cleanup hitter Lucas Smith, the catcher for Doolin's Dodgers American. First pitch, swung on and missed. First strike one.
1: Smith walked it off last night in the ninth inning against the other Midland squad.
0: We have three Doolin's Dodgers teams in this tournament and two Midland teams. Midland, Ohio of the Redskins and the Midland Redbirds, as that pitch is just inside. The count go 1-1. Redbirds actually have a local connection and many kids from different places, but the Redbirds sponsored by a company known as A Yard here in Farmington, New Mexico. And a local coach that's a part of that organization who, Don Lorette, very well-known coach, and then recently joining the dugout is a former coach of the Piedra Vista Panthers here locally, Mike McGaha.
3: Well, I'll tell you, if he can keep location at 93 like he did on the last pitch, it's going to be a tough ball to catch up to.
0: 1-2 pitch, ground ball hit right at third base. Flashnik picks it up, throws over to Easton Autry, 5-3 in the book for out number three, and that will retire the side. Trap? Or who's doing the summary? Oh, I'm sorry. Crochet, well, no runs, no hits, no errors, and one man left on. So after one half inning, no score. We'll be back with the bottom of the first and the first at bat for the Midland Redbirds right after this. 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
0: And welcome back, baseball fans, here at Ricketts Park. Kim Carpenter, Kirk Carpenter, Ryan Lane, Travis Johnson on the roving detail this afternoon, and Chris Shea in the box. He's doing an ice score, and it's a great bunch of people that work for this station, and great quality people that know a lot about the game. So in the bottom half, Midland Redbirds leading off will be Drake Hopp. He'll play center field. Batting second, Ethan Carswell, second baseman. Batting third, Jax Robinson, the DH. Batting fourth, Cole Flashnick. He'll play third base. In the fifth spot, Easton Autry. He'll play first base. Batting sixth, number three, the catcher, Gianni Corral. Batting seventh, the left fielder, Lully Esquivel. Batting eighth, number 22, right fielder, Max Werner. And batting ninth, Jackson Harris, the shortstop. Defensively, Ryan?
1: Got a coach on the bump, number 13, J.W. Powell. Behind the dish, number 20, Lucas Smith. First base, number 27, Tanner Brown. Two-bagger this afternoon, number 12, Brady Summers. Shortstop, number 10, Mark Ramos. 21, Mason Pritz doing the hot corner coverage. Left field, we got Reed Blakely, number 5. Center field, number 8, Ian Quinlan. And in right field for Doolin's Dodgers American, number 11, Landon Schmidt.
0: So J.W. Powell just finishing his warm-up pitches. And we also want to thank Farmington Police Department, your department, our community. 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So J.W. Powell will go to work, kicks and delivers. The first pitch here in the bottom of the first, up and out of the zone, to Drake Hopp for ball one.
1: Got a shout-out on the game phone. Giving you all a shout-out. Good job, guys, making the day go by faster.
0: And a line drive hit right at the second baseman. It short hops him, but he gloves it and throws over to first in time for out number one. So 4-3 in the books. Brady Summers makes a good short hop backhand. Almost caught, but the umpire said no, so he made the throw to first. And we've got one out here in the bottom of the first inning.
3: Well, it looks like you're going to have two hard-throwing right-handers because Powell, about 92, 93. On the other side, you have Giammetta, same thing. In fact, he was 93, 94 in the top half.
0: So Ethan Carswell looks at the first pitch fastball just a bit outside for ball one. 1-0 the count. Carswell swings and fouls one off. The count goes even at one. Carswell batting from the left side. Midland Redbirds in their dark blue jerseys with red numbers and letters, white bottoms. The Doolin's Dodgers, American with royal blue tops, white numbers and letters with gray bottoms. Wind blowing out toward left field here at Ricketts Park. And the left-handed hitter back in the box, J.W. Powell, goes to work. Here's the 1-1 offering from Powell. That off-speed pitch misses outside. The count 2-1. A lot of talent on this field. A lot of talent in the tournament. 2-1 pitch. Ground ball toward Summers at second. He'll pick up the two-hopper and throw to first in time for out. So 4-3 once again results in two outs here in the bottom of the first. No score. Doolin's Dodgers versus the Midland Redbirds. Jax Robinson will come to the plate, the designated hitter. On deck awaits Cole Flashnick for the Redbirds. Another left-handed hitter, Jax Robinson, steps in. First pitch to Robinson, called strike one. 0-1 the count to Robinson. Powell kicks and delivers. Fastball just missing outside, the count even at one. Appreciate advertising ideas for sponsoring this broadcast, sponsor for the pitcher and player of the game. 1-1 pitch on the way. Ground ball right at Sommers. Two hopper, he'll pick up, he'll throw to first in time. 4-3 in the books for out number three.
7: No runs, no hits, no errors, and nobody left on base.
0: So three up, three down, bottom of the first. No score between the Doolin's Dodgers American and the Midland Redbirds. We'll be back with the top half of the second inning right after this timeout. 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
0: lead things off, Reed Blakely, Mason Fritz, and Landon Schmidt in order for the Doolin's Dodgers. No score, top of the second inning.
1: Coach, you got another shout-out on the game phone. It's from Ron Buck. I wish we could be there to watch live, but at our age, it's just too hot. Watching on YouTube and listening to you guys on the radio, thanks for doing what you do. Thanks, Ron, for listening. And I'd say this is a testament to Coach Karp. At his age, he did make it out. I think that should be encouraging all who are listening.
0: Which Coach Karp are you referring to?
3: I'm sorry, I didn't hear you.
0: Shout out to my buddy Rich Warnell back in Arizona battling hotter heat. But
1: that's real heat there.
0: Employed as one of our baseball coaches at Grand Canyon University. The club program, ground ball, first pitch. Goes to Easton Autry at first base. He'll step on first and take care of the unassisted out.
3: And a ball tried to take a little funny hop on Autry over there that hit on the edge of the grass floor. It goes into the dirt there, and it kind of just skipped on him and bounced over towards his left, but he was able to glove it.
0: It's a good play by the first baseman headed to the University of Texas. The Longhorns will be his next hat. The first pitch to the batter, Mason Fritz. Low and in for ball one. And again, our game phone, send us a message. Like to hear from our listeners. 505-330-GAME. That's 505-330-4263 as Fritz takes ball two from Trey Giametta. Giametta, big right-handed pitcher to face the left-handed swinging Mason Fritz, the third baseman for the Doolin's Dodgers American. That pitch up and out of the zone, ball three. 3-0. So Giametta thrown away from the lefty. That's a 3-0 pitch. Misses for ball four. So another walk this inning. And we've had a walk. We had a walk, a leadoff walk in the first inning, and a one-out walk here in the second inning. And Landon Schmidt will come up with one out and one on. Schmidt batting from the right side, deep in the right box. Again, Doolin's Dodgers in their royal jerseys with gray bottoms. Giametta, first pitch, fastball for strike one. Definitely Ryan looks more comfortable with right-handed hitters.
1: Yeah, I agree. Not afraid to come inside with righties.
0: 0-1 the count to the batter, Landon Schmidt, as he pops one up to shallow center.
1: Top play.
0: And they're going to drop in as I really think what happened is Ethan Carswell was pursuing. Drake Hopp slowed up, and Carswell went and looked up, and I think he might have lost it in the sun.
1: Yeah, that's honestly, Kim, I think that's just lack of communication.
0: And that very well could be as well.
1: That's a ball I think center fielder's got to be sprinting in and take command of that.
0: Yeah, yeah, no, I mean, no question.
3: Went back, but he wasn't, you know, he was kind of just floating.
1: He was.
3: He wasn't like he was trying to take charge of it. I think he had help from hop, but somebody didn't communicate, because that honestly was a catchable ball.
0: No question. And it dropped in, but
3: extra opportunity.
0: At this point, Mason Fritz at second, Schmidt at first. So a base hit will result in runners at first and second with one out. As Tanner Brown's trying to take a hack that would make this a three-run game. Misses that. It's 0-2. The count to Tanner Brown, the number eight hitter in order for Doolin's Dodgers American. Trey Giammetta in the stretch, kicks and delivers, fastball, fouled back to the screen.
1: Another game phone message. Hello, sitting and watching my boy play 29 years after my boyfriend husband, who I watched play here with the Dallas Mustangs, still the same atmosphere and same charm I remember the best. Also, thanks for broadcasting so husband can listen at home.
0: Welcome
1: That's
0: our
1: great
0: listeners.
1: History. Thanks for listening in.
0: That pitch froze Brown. I think he was looking breaking ball. And
1: it's a big out there for Giammetta.
0: So a backward K.
1: Second.
0: Out number
1: second
0: two.
1: Out.
0: Yeah, Ryan. The you look and he was fastball. Took a little bit off of that. But resulted in a strikeout looking. That'll bring up Mark Ramos, the ninth batter. Ground ball hit toward the shortstop. Two hopper. He'll go to second on the short side to Carswell, and they'll get the runner forced out at second base. That will end the inning. So 6-4 for out number three, and we will keep it right here as we always have, a Connie Mack moment. And Travis, tell us what you've got today.
9: Okay, I'm going to ask all you guys this question. Who do you think was the first team to win back-to-back Connie Mack World Series championships?
3: Dallas Gibbs.
9: Anybody else?
0: Well,
9: the Redskins, maybe?
0: No, later. I would probably have to say the Dallas Gibbs.
9: You guys both played against them, right?
0: Or the Dallas. It was the Texas team.
1: Was I born yet?
3: No.
9: No, you weren't even a twinkle in your daddy's eye.
0: Shut up, Ryan.
9: It was the Dallas Gibbs. They won back-to-back championships in 1970 and 1971.
0: Yep.
9: So that was the year you guys played, right?
0: Well, we were old enough to realize, you know, what a team name was. So we were six. In fact, do you remember who we kept for the Dallas Gibbs?
3: No.
0: We kept ball players. I know that we had the Dallas. Did we have the Stars?
3: Yeah, the Kips were a team that came quite often, actually.
0: Yeah, they were Dallas, they were a regular
3: in that region. But back then it was all regions. It wasn't qualifiers, so you had usually one team from Texas, and that was it. Because the whole South Plains region was
0: right.
3: Texas, Oklahoma, Colorado, New Mexico. You know, even they had regional tournaments. Had a team get very close that finished second in a regional from Farmington, which would way back then been an amazing feat to have two Farmington teams in the Connie Mack World Series, but they didn't make it.
0: And we can, you know, Kirk, we can elaborate a little more as JW Powell's warming up, but, you know, back then we had an eight-team tournament. We had eight regions, or really seven regions in one host, Puerto Rico, and then we had the North Central, Northeast, Southeast regions, and then we had
3: West Region,
0: North
3: Plains.
0: Central Region,
3: yeah. South Plains.
0: South Plains Region. And so we had multiple regions, and now the format's changed. We have 12 teams in this World Series, all of which are qualifiers. And then we have automatic bids that I'll talk about after Powell throws that fastball up tie to Flashnick for ball one. But you have the defending national champ or the defending World Series champions who qualify automatically. And then you have automatic qualifiers of two other teams.
9: Yes.
0: Great play, backhand play. Absolute great play by Mason Fritz as that ball was hit sharply down the third base side opposite the left-handed hitter. And a great backhand, picks it up, one hops it over to first base to Tanner Brown for out number one.
1: Yeah, quick snap throw. And as an infielder, you want to have a lot of confidence that you can throw basically anything at your first baseman and they're going to scoop it up. And that's what you saw to Tanner Brown on the receiving side.
0: The batter, Easton Autry. as Autry stands on the left side of the plate, looks at ball one. But then we have D-Bat, and our other automatic sponsor, I believe, or automatic bid is the Midland Redskins. There's ground ball over to first, and J.W. Powell, the pitcher, came over after that hard hit ground ball and covered first base. Tanner Brown flipped it to him. They did get Autry in time. So it'll be scored 3-1 for out number two. But Powell kind of tweaked his ankle a little bit. He doesn't look like he's hurting. He's walking back to the mound, but he was hobbling for a brief moment.
3: No, Powell doing a good job just running the fastball in on the hands of Easton Autry. I mean, Autry had a tremendous year in the state of Texas in high school baseball. Obviously very talented because he's going to go to the University of Texas.
0: At first pitch, Gianni Corral looks at fastball for strike one. So three automatic bids, one of which is the World Series winner gets an automatic bid the next year. And then nine qualifiers that are played throughout the country. That pitch misses down low. 1-1 the count. The Doolin's Dodgers American team won the Springfield, Missouri qualifier and are out of Texas. That ball misses in the dirt as the Midland Redbirds won the California qualifier. Fastball inside. The count goes to 3-1 to Corral. No score here in the bottom half of the second inning. Kim Carpenter, brother Kirk Carpenter, along with Ryan Lane in the box today. Also on the ice score, Chris Shea, and doing our roving, we have Travis Johnson. That pitch hits the outside corner for strike two.
1: Got another shout out. Enjoy listening to the Connie Mack World Series in Arizona. Wish I was there in Farmington. Grew up there and was able to play in Connie Mack. We wish you were here too. Bring your talents back to San Juan County.
0: Three balls, two strikes, two out. Nobody on, bottom of the second. The 3-2 offering, ground ball towards second base as Sommers picks it up and throws to first in time for out number three.
7: No runs on no hits. There was no errors and nobody left on base.
0: We've played two. No score. Back with the top of the third of more baseball on the Connie Mack World Series broadcast right after this on KSJE Sports.
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0: And welcome back to this broadcast of the 2026 61st Annual Connie Mack World Series at Ricketts Park. We appreciate our listeners. Again, the game phone, send us a text. Love to hear from you this afternoon's game. Game 11, the game phone number 505-330-4263. That is the game phone. Please don't call us, but we would love to have a text from you and where you're from, where you're listening, and if you have a history, we'd love to hear that too. So we appreciate our listeners from all over the world tuning in as Giametta wraps up his warm-up pitches, and we'll go to work.
1: We do have a shout-out, Kim. Okay. Giving y'all a shout-out. Good job, guys, making the day go by faster. Appreciate that.
0: So to lead things off for Doolin's Dodgers American, it'll be Liam Quinlan, the leadoff hitter, followed by Brady Sommers and Asher Strait in order for the Doolin's Dodgers American. Quinlan walked and was stranded at second base in the first inning, and he looks at the first pitch here in the third for ball one. So 1-0 the count, no score, as we're in the top half of the third inning. Pitch number two misses outside for ball two. And again, Ryan, we look and adjustments, little struggle adjustments from Giametta with the left-handed hitter.
1: Yeah, he continues to try to stay away on lefties. And that's a tough recipe because Doolin's Dodgers American has a lot of lefties in their lineup.
0: 3-0 pitch on the way. There's a fastball. And, you know, I have a couple pitchers on my staff that they get a little wacky with the left-handed hitters. So I'll usually whisper in my pitch comm to have my catcher move to the inner half of the plate and see if we can get them to force themselves in. That pitch a called strike. And there's a ground ball hit toward Ethan Carswell. At second base, he'll pick it up and throw over to Easton Autry for out number one. 4-3 in the books. The second basemen in this game have been busy. I think that's at least 5 or 6 outs that have been made.
3: Well, you know, two teams here, but you have a contrast because the Doolin Dodgers American team has, by looking at their roster, about 6 18-year-olds on. And a lot of their kids scheduled to all graduate next year.
0: Little chopper hit toward the pitcher. Giametta grabs it and throws over to Easton Autry for out number two.
1: Well, regardless, Giametta's gotten 2 ground ball outs off of the lefties, so.
0: Well, and that, you know, he's hopefully making adjustments. He's been behind and not worked ahead on any of the left-handed hitters, but quite the opposite on the righties. And I just say that now he's down 1-0.
3: Pitch count's always an issue, and especially when you start getting into this day, how many if you want to run a guy back.
1: Yep.
3: But a lot of times the other thing is for some of these guys with what's happening, we talked about it in the first broadcast with colleges shutting them down. A lot of these guys will let their guys go pitch, but they say, you pitch this many and you're done the rest of the tournament. And we saw that even happen last night in the game. The young man only got to throw, I think he was allowed up to 60 pitches, and that was all he could throw the rest of the tournament. So even as these guys sit here, once they get here, there's guys at other places that can shut these guys down.
0: Well, as we have seen 2 pitches thrown, it's a 1-2 count. And that pitch misses inside. Change up. Got away from him. The count even at 2. Giametta lighting up. He's up to 96 miles an hour. And here's the 2-2 offering. That fastball just missing for ball 3. So full count to the batter, Asher Strait, with 2 out here in the top of the 3rd. No score. 3-2 pitch on the way. Fouled back. And the count will remain 3-2 to the batter.
3: On that last fastball, 94. You know, it's 3-2. A lot of guys more confident with that pitch. We'll see if he comes with that or something else.
0: It's a ground ball hit toward Harris at short. He'll pick up, toss to first, got him in time, 6-3. And that's going to retire the side here in the top half of the 3rd.
7: No runs, no hits. There was no errors and nobody left on base.
0: And we have our PESCO behind-the-scenes interview, thanks to PESCO. 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And Travis is going to possibly visit with a coach as soon as we get that lined up. So let's go down live on the field with Travis Johnson. Trav?
9: Hey. Thanks, Kim. Hey, I'm here with Coach Doolin. Man, we got ourselves a tough ball game. What adjustments are you guys making at the plate, and how are you feeling about your pitcher on the mound right now?
11: JW's pitching really good right now. He's just attacking the strike zone. He's got a lot of movement on his balls. Obviously, he's going to throw a lot of ground balls, hopefully continue to do that. We're not making any adjustments right now. Their guy's really good. He's up to 96 with a really good breaking ball, so we just got to get our swings off. We're not getting enough swings off, I don't think, right now. So hopefully we'll get it the second time around the lineup. They've seen him one time, and we'll see.
9: Okay, well, appreciate it, Coach. Hey, good luck today, and good luck the rest of the way. Hey, back to you, Kim.
3: You know, as Coach talks about with the fastball, good breaking pitch. A lot of pitchers early in games like to establish fastball, come with their secondary. You don't see it as much as you used to, where guys were just staying fastballs, and trying to. You can't do that against teams here. But the big adjustment, obviously, with hitters is making that adjustment. But as you get through the second time, the guy that throws the ball oftentimes makes an adjustment as well and trying to establish and pitches backwards. So start with a secondary pitch, a slider. And we've seen some good sliders, especially from Giametta. And Powell, same thing, hard-throwing right-hander. As these guys make and flip their lineups, it'll be interesting to watch the adjustments, both as a pitcher and what they do offensively.
0: Well, here's Lolly Esquibel as he takes a big hack and misses for strike one. J.W. Powell still working for the Dodgers here in the bottom of the third. The 1-0 pitch, actually the 0-1 pitch, misses up high. The count even now at 1-1. Werner and Harris will follow Esquibel in this inning. 1-1 pitch from Powell, fouled out of play. The count goes to 1-2.
1: Oh. Got a shout out on the game phone. Great coverage of the World Series games. Each broadcaster does an outstanding job. Out here in Kirtland, getting my lawn mowing hustle done to get games tonight. Best Frito Pie and best baseball, David.
0: Well, thank you, David. We appreciate you tuning into this broadcast.
3: Yeah, you know, just through two innings, but Powell, obviously, six outs, all of them ground outs. Not a ball has left the infield off the bat of any of these Midland Redbirds. And as you talked about the ground outs, out of those six outs, the second baseman, Somers, has recorded four out of six so far in the game.
1: Yeah, when you have a sinker ball, it's what's described as a heavy ball and does result in a lot of ground balls.
3: Got the slider by him on
0: that. And the slider got past him with a 1-2 pitch for the strikeout.
1: I think Brady Somers, the second baseman, has four out of the six ground ball outs so far, too.
3: Yeah, it's all about putting the ball in play, and this might be one of those games where, again, we talk a lot about walks and just finding a timely hit or getting a break from an error. So it's going to be about defense and not making mistakes with these two guys on the mound so far.
0: Max Werner, the right fielder, swings and misses for strike one. The number eight hitter in order for the Midland Redbirds.
3: And he's a 17-year-old. He'll graduate next year. They have a few of those on this roster. He's one of them.
0: That pitch misses down low. The count 1-1. Here's the 1-1 offering. Called strike two.
3: You know, when you throw a 90-mile-an-hour fastball and you're not the hardest throwing pitcher in the game, that talks a little bit about the quality of what we're seeing on the mound from both these guys.
0: 1-2 pitch. Slider misses outside and low. The count now even at 2-2, 2 out. Nobody on, no score. Bottom of the third inning. Travis down in the home side dugout. We'll visit with Heath Autry of the Redbirds after the completion of this inning. That ball misses away. The count now 3-2 to Max Werner. You know, Ryan, you're talking about a heavy ball, and you get guys, they're not, some guys aren't the fastest of guys, but have movement. There's a ground ball hit towards second base. And Brady Somers try to dive for it and can't get it, so it'll be a base hit. With two outs, Werner will be at first base for the Redbirds.
1: Good AB there by Werner. Fought, got the count to full, got a pitch low and outside, and instead of trying to pull it or do too much with it, he just slaps it into the right field and just try to find a way to get on and get something started for these Redbirds.
0: So with two outs and a runner at first, number nine hitter, there's going to be a play at first base one out and a runner at first.
1: Drag bunt.
0: Great drag bunt, yeah. But it was
1: Harris
0: picked up.
1: Harris almost had it.
0: Yeah, Fritz Mason Fritz, the third baseman, came over and nabbed it and threw him out. 5-3 in the books for out number two.
1: Tough play there by the hot corner, Mason Fritz. There is zero room for error on that play.
3: And Coach Autry will bunt. I mean, he's not going to bunt where a lot of people say you get one out, you don't bunt. He bunts, and he loves to bunt. He does it. He's been very successful as a high school coach in Texas. And if you don't know how to bunt, you're not walking through the gate if you play for him.
0: First pitch to Hop, foul ball down the first base side. He pulled it foul. He's batting from the left side. We see a lot more of that, too, of bunting. This year I've seen a lot more bunting with runner at second and no outs. Is that fastball misses upstairs?
3: Well, it's not really a bad place to do that. I mean, it's your ninth man. He's the leadoff guy. He can run. It's the second leadoff guy because he's in that ninth spot. And then you flip the lineup and go to the top of the order and you push a guy to the second base. I mean, he's obviously trying to drag button that situation, but it's not a bad decision, especially in this kind of a game because one or two runs may win it.
0: 1-1 pitch. That one misses. Outside, the count now 2-1 to the leadoff hitter, Drake Hopp. On deck, Ethan Carswell. For the Midland Redbirds.
3: And the Redbirds making good contact. I mean, yes, they've grounded out, but they only have one strikeout, so they are absolutely making contact at the plate on Powell.
0: That pitch fouled back straight to the screen. The count will go even at 2. No score. The Doolin Dodgers American versus the home team today. In game number 11 of the Connie Mack World Series, the Midland Redbirds. Kim Carpenter, brother Kirk Carpenter, Ryan Lane, bringing you the play-by-play and color commentation today. Also thanks to Chris Shea on iScore and Travis Johnson doing the roving. There's a ball that gets down and away from the catcher. A wild pitch will advance the runner to third base.
3: And those are the things. Your pitcher goes to a secondary pitch, you get guys in a scoring position. They have to be very fine with what they're doing because the guy at the plate, like I said, leadoff hitter Hop, he's not only very good, but he's got a great future because he's headed to LSU. And if you look up and down this Redbird roster, they have 6 or 7 guys that are going to major D1 colleges.
0: Yeah. And they lost 6 or 7 guys.
3: Well, they lost a young man that yesterday morning. I mean, he was shut down. And it was probably their number 2 or 3 pitcher. And here you're looking out there on the mound today. They got a guy throwing 94, 95, so that tells you the quality they have.
0: And Drake Hopp swings and misses for strike 3. And that is out number 3.
3: Good pitch.
7: No runs on one hit. There was no errors and one runner left on base.
0: So no score after 3 complete. We will go down and visit with Travis Johnson. Well, actually, we'll go down to Travis Johnson. He'll visit with Coach Autry. Travis?
9: Hey, thanks, Kimmy. I'm down here with Coach Autry with the Redbirds. Hey, tough ball game right here. What adjustments you guys making at the plate?
12: I mean, we're just going to have to get good pitches and hit them hard. We fouled some good pitches off. You got to tip your hat to their guy. He's throwing strikes and getting ahead of us. And so we just need to be a little bit more aggressive on good pitches and not miss them.
9: Okay, on defensively, guys are doing the same thing against them. Any adjustments you're making the second and third time around through that?
12: Trey's doing a great job on the mound. He's executing several pitches for strikes, and we're playing good defense. We just got to keep doing that, and we got to keep putting up zeros until our offense gets a chance to get going.
9: Perfect. Well, thanks, Coach. I appreciate it. Good luck today. Good luck the rest of the way.
12: Thank you.
9: Hey, back to you, Kim.
0: 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We appreciate Pesco as they are the behind-the-scenes interview sponsor for the Connie Mack World Series.
1: Well, second game in a row, Kim, that we've seen out of these Doolin Dodgers American in a tight contest. And I will say there is something to be said for teams that consistently can hang in tight contests and find a way to pull it out. And obviously too soon to tell now, but it's a heck of a ball game we're watching.
3: No, and you bring up a good point. I mean, it's a game of baseball. First of all, you can't have a memory. Second of all, you got to be patient. You know, more patient because it's not something that you're just going to score and you miss opportunities. You got to stay true to who you are and stay true to what you want to do as far as your approaches at the plate. And if teams are making a lot of contact, that in itself is going to be a game changer when you get to the end because these balls are going to start finding holes.
1: Yeah, if you can, that's a long fly or foul ball, 0-1 count here. If you can be in tight games and still play loose or with freedom, as the Midland Redskins coach described, that's the key.
0: The first pitch was a long foul ball to what Ryan had said for strike one. Pitch number two down in the dirt, the count even for Reed Blakely. 5, 6, and 7 in order for the Doolin Dodgers. American, here's the pitch.
1: Up high for ball two. Fastball misses up.
0: Did I miss? Oh, you know what I did? It is 4, 5, and 6. I stand corrected.
3: You were just checking us. You were trying to see if you were paying attention, and Chris Shea was all over it.
0: Chris Shea
3: that's
0: my back.
3: You
0: got
3: to have those. It's a quality check.
0: It is 2-1.
3: Good job. Way to keep
0: it. To the batter, 4, 5, and 6. Smith, Blakely, and Fritz. Thank you, guys. With no out, top of the fourth inning. There's a fly ball hit to left field. Esquivel will drift over on the run and make the catch for out number one. So top half of the fourth inning, no score.
3: Well, you know, a lot of people think, hey, if a guy's throwing 94, 95, it's not as crucial to spot pitches, and it's really the opposite. I mean, if you're not running things in or out on corners, you got to stay away from the middle, because as fast as these guys are and as good as they are and as quick as they are with the bat, a wrist flip can hit a ball a long way.
0: Reed Blakely looks at ball one. Blakely hits a fly ball to center field. Hop is on the run, going to make the catch on the run over his shoulder.
1: He looked like a slot receiver taking a 70-yard throw from the quarterback. That was an impressive catch, because that was going to be 3 bags at least.
3: So in the outfield, we talk about first steps with infielders. But with the outfielder, you know, you talk about the drop step. And the key in the outfield, especially on a ball like that, is if you don't get your knees going in the direction of the ball on your second step, you don't catch that baseball. So it's the last step we see where he catches it, but it's the first step that makes that catch possible. So great job out there.
0: Well, and the wind blowing out to center field, and so it definitely carried further. Good play for Hop as the first pitch to Mason Fritz in there for strike one. Fritz batting from the left side. Two out here in the top of the fourth. There's a foul ball right back at us, but the net stopped it. But Ryan was ready.
3: Well, we got Ryan, we got Travis, we got Chris, then we got you, and just make sure that door's open, because I'm not sacrificing. I'm out.
0: So fly ball hit to left field. Just out of reach of the left fielder, rounding first, headed to second will be Fritz. And a two-out double. Finally gets a base runner over to second base this inning.
1: Coach Carpenter was talking about, Coach Kirk Carpenter was talking about, these kids are so strong they can just flick a wrist, and there was a pitch that was on the outside third of the plate, but he left it up. And great job there by Fritz, as he literally just slapped that, and the ball carried over the left fielder's head, and he has a two-out double now.
3: And that's the toughest ball for an outfielder to catch, is when a left-hander hits it opposite, because that ball continually is going to tail towards the foul line. And he was just running, trying to catch it. And then when you're trying to reach, especially if you're a right-handed player out there and you're trying to reach across your body on the run, I mean, he got close and made a good attempt, but that ball just keeps running away from him.
0: Landon Schmidt took a hack as if he wanted to make this a two-run game.
1: Got a shout-out here. Good to hear the Twins again. A lot of history with the Carpenters. Listen to the game while cooking burgers, brats, and dogs for Midland Redskins. PA from Farmington. I don't know if the history is a reference. You guys owe them money, or I guess.
3: You always get nervous when they say we have history with the Carpenters, because
1: I learned long ago you don't ask questions that you don't want to know the answer
3: that's
1: to.
3: That's exactly right. So let's just concentrate on the baseball game. Yeah.
0: Good to hear from PA. The 0-1 pitch misses inside for ball one. 1-1 the count now to Schmidt. With a runner at second, that's Mason Fritz with a two-out double. As Giametta in the stretch comes set. Kicks and delivers. Fastball just misses down low. The count 2-1. Visit Farmington. Take a chance on Farmington, New Mexico at farmingtonnewmexico.org. Two Two balls, one strike, two out, one on here in the top of the fourth. Doolin's Dodgers, American versus the Midland Redbirds. There's a pop-up hit toward the shallow left field. As the left fielder came in, you know, we were sitting there looking and we saw the shortstop Harris drifting out, and out of nowhere comes Lolly Esquivel to glove that catch and retire the side for Doolin's Dodgers.
7: No runs on one hit. There was no errors and one runner left on base.
0: So we've played three and a half. We'll be back with the bottom of the fourth right after this. 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
0: And back here at Ricketts Park, Kim Carpenter, Ryan Lane, Kirk Carpenter, Chris Shea on iScore, and Travis Johnson doing the roving for this afternoon's ball game. We appreciate you tuning in to this broadcast on KSJE Sports.
3: You know, Ryan, we were talking just off air. In no way, shape, or form is this a knock. But we've seen two balls where infielders have gone out and the outfielder has come in. One dropped. We just saw this one. And it sounded like an easy play, but it wasn't. And what you're seeing is a lot of it is not playing a lot together. You still have the mentality to go get it as an infielder. But you can't think that the outfielder is going to get it. And that one didn't bite him, but they've already had one bite him in this game.
1: Yeah, there is a comfort level there, knowing if I play with you for a while and I'm sprinting out from the infield, you're going to call me off. And if you don't call me off, it means I'm getting it.
3: Yeah, and well, go ahead.
0: The batter to lead things off, Ethan Carswell, followed by Jax Robinson and Cole Flashnick. 2-3-4 for the Redbirds here in the bottom of the fourth. The first 21er to drag bunt, pulled back. It was ball one. The next pitch, the 1-0 pitch, swung on and missed for strike one. So the count even on Carswell here in the bottom of the fourth inning. J.W. Powell continues to pitch for Doolin's Dodgers. That fastball hits the corner. The count now one ball, two strikes to the batter, Ethan Carswell.
3: It's all about, it's almost like being a realtor. It's location, location, location. And both these pitchers are doing a good job so far.
0: And there's an off-speed pitch that catches a corner, and Carswell knew it. It froze him, and he went down looking for out number one here in the fourth. That'll bring up Jax Robinson. Robinson also batting from the left side. Several left-handed hitters in the lineup for the Redbirds. With no score here in the bottom of the fourth inning. J.W. Powell. The windup and the delivery. 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Pitch number two misses out of the zone. The count 2-0 to Jax Robinson. Two balls, no strikes, one out. Nobody on here in the fourth, no score in this game 11. That one misses inside. The count now 3-0. Again, defensively out in the outfield, Blakely in left, Quinlan in center, Schmidt in right. Tanner Brown at first base, Mason Fritz at third, up the middle, Ramos at short. As that is ball four, and Brady Summers at second base. So drawing the walk is Jax Robinson.
1: Coach got a shout out on the game phone. Larry and Phyllis Autry listening from Stephenville, Texas. We are Heath's parents. As for the listeners, Heath is the manager of the Midland Redbirds. Not able to make it this year due to health issues. Sons Garrett and JT played in the World Series with the Dallas Tigers in 2009. The little one in the photo is Hunter Autry, 5 years then. Now 23 and a Farmington resident. You guys do a great job. Thanks.
3: And so the tradition of that, the Autry family, we heard a little bit pregame show, but dad's sitting in the third base box. One of his sons is in the dugout. The other son is the gentleman that runs the yard, which sponsors this, and he just heard, you know, that family part of the tradition in the past. And
1: love it.
3: Hunter Autry, like I said, who runs the yard, actually finished as a runner-up in the Connie Mack World Series, and I believe he played for DBAT, if I'm not mistaken. But that was several years ago. He had a great career at Sam Houston. I was able to coach with him a little bit in the fall with the travel team with stepson, and just a lot of baseball knowledge in that family. And it's fun to be around just listening to him, watching him, and, you know, Coach Autry's been here many times, so it that's what makes this so special.
0: And we have a
3: and we appreciate the connection they just explained.
0: We actually have an interview with Heath Autry that will be played during the series at some point. Ground ball hit toward the shortstop, takes a tough hop. The runner around second and head to third as Mark Ramos went to glove it, but it just took a tough hop on him, half handcuffed him. The ball went to center.
1: Well, he dropped to his knees and slid instead of standing on his feet. And when you do that, you can still make the play. The problem is if you do get a weird hop, you have no more room to move up to move with the ball, right? And so when that was a really smart base running job by Jax Robinson, because he did not stop at second. He pivoted right through him, advanced to third. It's really easy to just stop at second and take the free bag. Oh. So tip your hat to that base runner.
3: Absolutely. It's like, you know, rounding a bag and expecting a bobble in the outfield. You expect it. You don't wait for it. In that case, he kept his eyes, kept the ball in front of him. You know, you hear coaches all the time say, don't watch the ball. Absolutely the most untrue thing. If it's behind you, no. But if it's in front of you, you want to keep your eye on it. Because if a coach is yelling at you to come on that, they probably have a play at third base.
0: Well, and their eyes, their step is quicker than a coach, you know, sending out an audible that's going to have a kid come. So, smart base running. Runners now at first and third for the Redbirds. The first run of the game, 90 feet away, no score. Bottom of the fourth, 0-1 the count. There's a ground ball hit towards second base. They'll pick it up, stand on second, throw to first. And they got a double play, 6-4-3, and so they made up for it as the shortstop, Mark Ramos, fielded the ground ball, and they forced a runner out at second for out number two, and then East and Autry out at first base, 4-3 on that transition for out number three.
7: No runs, no one hit, no errors, and one runner left on base.
0: So we've completed four, and there's still no score. We'll be back with more right after this on the KSJE sports broadcast of the Connie Mack World Series.
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3: Somebody else runs it.
0: And welcome back, baseball fans. Kim Carpenter, Ryan Lane, Kirk Carpenter, Chris Shea doing the ice score, Travis Johnson out and about roving the stadium. We'll have a behind-the-scenes interview immediately following this half of the inning.
1: Coach got a shout-out on the game phone. Listening from Midland, Texas, Coach Carp was my high school coach. Go Tigers. Hi to Travis and Rhino from TJ. Hope you're doing well out there, TJ, and hope the therapy isn't too expensive from having Coach Carp as your high school coach.
0: Yeah. I'm glad it's just not me giving him a bad time. So, 8-9-1, the order.
3: Coaching's about impact. You didn't say it had to be positive.
1: That's true.
3: I'm contributing to the economy at different places because ex-players have to get therapy. It's all about giving back.
0: The first pitch to Tanner Brown was a painful one as Brown took one right in the leg from Trey Giametta. So the Doolin's Dodgers here in the top half of the fifth inning. have a runner on with nobody out. And that'll bring up Mark Ramos.
1: Got another message. Great job as always, guys. A lot of the players talk about the ball carrying more here, too, because of the altitude change. And this listener raises a good point. We are at a mile high, and the ball does travel differently here than it does at sea level. And I think we take that for granted.

0: try to go to work with the runner in scoring position. And again, no score, so that's absolutely key. Execution.
1: So that'll bring him top of the order. I'm sorry, Ryan.
2: No, you're great. So just to update the listener, Brody Prather, number 22, is the pinch runner at second base in for Tanner Brown.
1: So Prather. Is the runner at second. One out, top of five. That fastball gets in the dirt. Good job by the catcher, Gianni Corral, to block that ball. The count goes to 1-1. KSJE is a community-supported radio station. 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One ball, one strike. Giametta kicks and delivers. Ground ball, foul down the third base side. The count will go to one ball and two strikes. Quinlan batting from the left side. Facing the big right-hander, Trey Giametta.
2: Got a message on the game phone from Alan Lyon. First time in 61 years that I've missed the series. Listening to you from Arabandal, Spain.
1: Wow. Welcome our Spain listeners. 1-2 pitch. Just misses, low and away. The count even at two. One out here in the top of the fifth. No score as the Doolin Dodgers have one out with a runner at second base. The top of the order up, Quinlan. He's 0-for-1 with a walk today. And here with a 2-2 count. Giametta kicks and delivers. Ground ball toward the shortstop. It's going to get through the 5-6 hole. They're going to bring the runner around third. There'll be a throw down to the plate. And not in time, sliding in safely to make it a 1-0 game is Prather, who came around. Left fielder made a good throw from Esquivel, but it just not in time. The runner rounded first and went to second. So an RBI for Quinlan.
2: Yeah, great jump by Brady Prather from second. And that's one of those plays where Lolly Esquivel, he actually breaks down to fill the ball and then throws home. And he did throw a dart home, but you have to come through the ball if you're going to have a chance of getting that guy out of the plate.
1: So finally a run on the board here in the top of the fifth. Doolin Dodgers, runner goes. And the catcher throws a pass the third baseman, and the ball goes into left field. Left fielder Lolly Esquivel picks it up, but the runner scores. He was stealing from second. That was Quinlan, who went on the pitch. And Corral threw it, and it was a little bit wide. The ball very well could have been there before had the third baseman been able to field it, and that's Flashnick.
2: Corral threw a dart off of his knees. He didn't even move. And I do think it beat the third baseman there because it didn't look like it was offline. And also, I admire the aggressiveness out of Quinlan trying to make something happen there.
1: Fly ball hit to left field. Esquivel will park underneath it and make the catch for out number two. So F7 in the books. Two gone here in the fifth. 2-0 your score. The Doolins, Dodgers American, have a 2-run lead over the Midland Redbirds.
3: You know, talking about the outfield play, and we talk about infielders getting around the ball. Same thing outfield. It's that first step, getting that angle. So as you're making that throw, you're coming towards the plate.
1: There's a shot hit past the third baseman for a two-out single from Asher Strait.
2: Yeah, you can't simultaneously be worried about the ball getting past you and throwing the guy out at home. You have to choose one or the other. And once you break down and stop your momentum, it's really hard to get your momentum going again towards the plate and throw a seed against a runner who has that big of an advantage.
1: There is some activity in the bullpen for the Redbirds as we have two outs. Runner at first. Doolin's Dodgers American get on the board here in the fifth after a scoreless game. And the first pitch to the batter, Lucas Smith, misses outside for ball one.
3: Well, you know, you get the hit batter, sacrifice bunt. And again, you can say, you know, obviously didn't mean to hit the hitter, but that's that extra opportunity, and great teams take advantage of it. They didn't hesitate with the ninth man in the order, came in the right part of the lineup. He handles the bat, gets a sacrifice bunt, and then the top of the order does what they're supposed to do,

0: and they get opportunities to drive runs in.
1: Yeah, and Ramos, the player who sacrificed bunt, he got it down on the first attempt.
0: Yes.
1: And we've seen several times in this tournament already where people have tried to sack bunt and they foul it off, and they don't end up advancing.
2: That pitch swung on a miss. The count now 1-2. The relief, or the bullpen, the pitcher in the bullpen for the Redbirds. Number 20, I believe it's number 24. Montez. 1-2, 2 out, 1 on. Here's the 1-2 pitch. And that one gets past. Wild pitch goes over the head of the batter, bounces off of the padding. Catcher came up throwing to second, but the runner's in time safely. So the wild pitch moves straight over to second, and the count now even. So coach comes out, I think Coach Autry is going to go out and talk with his pitcher. So we'll have time out on the field with that. We have some folks to thank. Xfinity providing the internet connection in the radio broadcast booth. We appreciate Xfinity for what they do. And thanks to the Exceptional Community Hospital in Farmington, along with No Worries Sports Bar and Grill, Spare Rib Barbecue, Slim Chickens, all of which provide a meal during the World Series. 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
1: So you guys have been calling this tournament for a long time. What's your guys' why for continuing to do this year after year?
2: You know, I think the answer for me is just there's obviously it was bred into us from we were born into this tournament, but, you know, this community, hats off, as that pitch has popped up toward the second baseman. He'll make the catch. We'll talk a little more about your question, yeah, Ryan, here shortly. But we're going to keep it right here as that inning ends. And Chris?
3: Two runs on two hits. There was one error and one runner left on base.
2: So after 4.5 innings, it's 2-0 in favor of the Doolin's Dodgers American over the Midland Redbirds. And always in the middle of the fifth, we try to do a behind-the-scenes interview. And Travis Johnson, our rover, is with a very special guest. Travis?
4: Yeah, I'm up here on the mezzanine with Paul McPherson. Man, you have been busy this week. He's in charge of all the social media that goes to the CONMEC World Series. He helps us too as KSJE, is throwing videos and stuff back and forth. But he keeps the people, the website, and all that kind of stuff busy, man. He has tons of stuff going on. So tell me a little bit more and tell our audience, what all do you do for the CONMEC World Series?
5: Yeah, so we're super grateful to be involved, Freak Media. We have an awesome team. We're working with a couple photographers on the field. Mario, a.k.a. Chili Boy, Dean Howard. We're not working directly with Turkey Boy, but we are also, like, really admiring his work. And then we have full-time content creator Morgan Campbell. We have another full-time web developer, Simon. My wife and I are bouncing around everywhere on the field shooting stuff, just trying. Our whole goal with this experience is it is jam-packed with insane stories about players, fans, host families. I mean, it's a tournament unlike any other. I've talked to every coach of every team, and they say, perfect game. It doesn't matter what the tournament is. There isn't anything like it. It's because the host families, the fans, the vibe, everybody shows up. Everybody's into it. These are top-tier athletes, but they're also super, super good dudes. And we're just chasing stories. That's all we're trying to do, is just tell the coolest, most meaningful, most positive stories we possibly can.
4: So two things on that. If you do have a positive story, you want to reach out, how can they get in contact with you, and how can we get it out to the community?
5: Fastest way for sure is DM on Instagram. Facebook DMs work. X DMs work. Visit the site, the contact page. There's contact information on the website. There's a million ways to get in touch with us. If you have a cool story. We want to know about it.
4: Awesome. Well, thank you so much, Paul. I appreciate you taking the time. And hey, reach out to us also at KSJE and tell us your story on our game phone as well, 505-330-4263. Thanks, Paul. I appreciate it.
5: Love it.
4: Hey, back to you, Kim.
2: Thank you, Travis. And play is resumed. It's an 0-2 count to the batter, Gianni Corral on deck, Lolly Esquivel. And, you know, Ryan, you'd ask the questions about why,
1: yeah,
2: you know, why we're here, why we've been doing this, and we've been at it a long time. But there's a high hopper hit toward the pitcher, and they're not going to get him, as I don't know that they would even have got him had J.W. He came off the mound. The ball dropped down, and Pal overran it, but I think it's going to be an infield single.
1: It bounced so high, and it was like a backspin on a golf ball. Yeah. When you hit the green, it just died.
2: But, you know, I think for me, and I can't speak for Kirk, but there's a tradition. There's also a voice that represents this tournament for people, the thousands and thousands of people that can't be here. And we've always wanted to present the very best of quality of broadcast for the folks who are listening. And we appreciate, you have no idea how much we appreciate the listeners. And there's so much that goes on in this this tournament behind the scenes, as you just heard. As that pitch is swung on and missed from Esquivel, or from Pal to Esquivel for strike one. Kirk, I don't know about for you.
6: Yeah, it's, you know, it's family. I mean, the whole atmosphere. You see people, you get to interact with people, and this is a gathering for everybody in this community. I think that's one of the things. It's because it brings a lot of people you haven't seen or you know you're going to see as a broad aspect of the World Series. Yeah, the other part for me is, I mean, I'm out of high school coaching, but still coaching. But it's just watching the game and learning, and watching the young athletes and what they're able to do every year. The talent is elevated, and it's, you know, it's that awe experience that you sit up here and watch kids that are 16 years old or 17 years old, 18, and the things they're doing and the way they come in here, the bodies, how they've changed over the years, just the athleticism. It's just fun to watch, and something that you can't take for granted, and we probably do because we have it for 61 years. But we know for a week we get to watch superstars, and we get to watch kids that are so talented at this game, and in many respects make it look easy. And so for me, I think that's what keeps me excited about it. And obviously up here we get to work with great people and watch great baseball, so it's a pretty good gig.
2: So ground ball hit right toward J.W. Powell over to first. There's a throw over to third base. And almost a tag out at third. The runner didn't stop as he took off. That was, at this point in time, Gianni Corral. He took off stealing on the swing. The ball was ground ball to the pitcher. He threw over to third base, to first base. The runner did not stop and took off to third base, and it was a great throw by Tanner Brown over to Mason Fritz.
6: Well, they vacated. I mean, everybody came up to try to field it and kind of hesitated, and, you know, I'm not sure how this is going to come out. I don't know if it's a bad decision because it's a hustle play, and
1: yeah.
6: He obviously thought he could beat the throw, but it was a cannon by Brown who came off the bag and threw a strike over to Mason Fritz at third base. And the ball was probably there in time, but again, plays like that, Ryan, I think for me is, you know, it's not, there's nothing routine about a ball getting to a bag and getting the out anymore, because of the way these kids slide, it's that baseball savviness that the ball's coming from first base. If I'm going to third, I'm pushing myself out towards left field. I'm watching where the guy's reaching and doing everything I can. We'll see how it pays off, and if it does pay off here for Midland.
1: Yeah, it's what we call baseball IQ play. I mean, the fact that he even had the wherewithal to try to leg it out from second to third, knowing it's vacated, that's one. Most kids aren't looking around, don't understand that. Number two is the slide on the left field side of the bag, because you know the ball's coming from first base, and it's going to be a harder tag for the third baseman, who's basically having to run, receive the ball, and tag all at once. It's just not easy to do.
2: You know, interesting, there's three baseball coaches for the Midland Redbirds near the foul line. And one of the assistants is walking down the line wanting to know what the call is. We are in a timeout. They have the play under review. Looks like the review is going to be called, and that indication is safe. Of course, one of the coaches that was down the line was the first base coach that had gone over to third base. But good hustle, no question from Gianni Corral. He did slide in safely, made it closer than I think Coach Autry wanted it to be. But run number one for the Midland Redbirds, 90 feet away. And that'll bring up Max Werner.
3: Quick deal, Coach. Reed Blakely is now at first base, and Prather, when they brought him in, went to left field.
2: Okay, thank you. So Blakely now at first. There's a ball hit well to right field. It's caught by the right fielder. The runner will tag. And run number one for the Midland Redbirds will cross the plate.
1: Well, there's a tip of the cap as to why you play aggressive baseball, especially you know it's going to be a tight game. That run was made available because Gianni Corral was heads up and rounded second and took that third bag. And then a great sack fly there to execute.
6: Well, and again, you know, again, you put yourself in a position to let guys work offensively because that hustle play, you send up the eighth man in the order, and those guys, second cleanup, are guys that are going to try to push the ball, get pitches they can hit in the air to get a guy in. You know, we've seen some very solid baseball.
2: There's a well-hit ball in the right center field gap. Rounding first, headed to second as the center fielder Quinlan pursues. It stops at the bottom of the fence. Quinlan picks it up. The runner around second, head to third, and sliding in easily is Jackson Harris, the number nine hitter for the Midland Redbirds. So the tying run now 90 feet away. A great piece of hitting on the triple from Harris will bring the top of the order up here in the bottom of the fifth. The score 2-1, Doolin Dodger at American with a one-run lead over the Midland Redbirds.
6: Yep, there's your second leadoff guy sitting at third base, and now they flip the lineup to opportunity for Midland down by one to get back in this right here. Even though there's two outs, they give themselves great opportunity.
2: First pitch, fastball inside. For ball one, bottom of the fifth inning. Redbirds versus the Doolin Dodgers American. Three Doolin Dodgers teams in this World Series. As that pitch is swung on and missed for strike one. Two Midland teams in this series.
6: Well, Hoppe's trying to hit it over there. The Aquatic Center, the Aquatic Center out past the right center field fence, and he did not get cheated on that swing.
2: There's fastball down low. The count will go to two balls, one strike, two out, one on. 2-1 your score. The Doolin Dodgers with a one-run lead here in the bottom of the fifth inning.
6: Yep, four hits for each team.
2: J.W. Powell in the windup. Here's the 2-1 pitch. There's a fly ball hit to center field. The center fielder Quinlan's going to drift underneath it. Park, raise his glove, make the catch for out number three. And that will do it here in the bottom half of the fifth inning.
3: One run on two hits. There was no errors and one runner left on base.
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2: Back here at Ricketts Park, Kim Carpenter, brother Kirk Carpenter. I'm the oldest. Along with Ryan Lane, Chris Shea on the ice score, Travis Johnson doing the roving. So I say I'm the oldest by 4 minutes, but still important for a younger brother to respect his elder.
3: 567, Coach.
2: Appreciate that.
3: Yep.
2: Reed Blakely, Mason Fritz, and Landon Schmidt in order for the Doolins Dodgers American baseball team as they lead by one going here in the top half of the sixth inning. Just give you a quick scoring summary. It was all zeros for four straight innings. Doolins came out and scored two in the top of the fifth. And the Midland Redbirds came back and scored one in the bottom of the fifth. At 2-1, we've got a good matchup going on right now for game 11 of the Connie Mack World Series.
1: Coach got a shout on the game phone. Hi from Bloomfield. Love listening to you guys. Shout out to listener from B-Town.
2: We appreciate the folks all around San Juan County and from all over the country and the world for that matter as you're listening to the broadcast of the 61st Annual Connie Mack World Series. And we are thankful to be able to have our listeners support our broadcast by tuning in. So the left-handed hitter, Blakely, will step in. He's 0-2 today. And the first pitch from Giammetta. Ball one. Fastball misses low and in for ball two. If you're Coach Autry, you can't be too patient with your pitcher at this point in time. 2-0 pitch, misses way outside. 3-0 the count. Not the start you want to have here in late innings. That fastball, 92 miles an hour, right down the middle for strike one. So three balls, one strike, the count. Here's the three-run pitch. Ground ball off of the glove of Giammetta, picked up or not, as the second baseman tried to barehand it, Ethan Carswell, and it bounced off of Giammetta's glove.
6: And Kim, it's actually a new pitcher, and we don't get the changes.
2: No.
6: It's all by vision, but that's actually Drake Hopp, who was in center field. He's okay. On the mound now.
2: Drake Hopp now doing the pitching. We will see who is in center field. Thank you, Kirk.
1: Jacoby Dutcher, number 17.
2: Jacoby is in center field.
6: And what's his last name?
1: Dutchover.
2: So Hopp doing the pitching to relieve Trey Giammetta. And Hopp now with a 1-1 count to the batter as that was grounded foul down the first base side. Reed Blakely on with a base hit at first base. And a 1-2 count is Mason Fritz. Fritz also batting from the left side. 1-2 pitch. Check swing. Is swung on and missed. The ball gets away from the catcher. The runner advances, but the batter is out as first base was occupied. So a strikeout in the books for out number one. And with one out, the runner advances. That's Blakely, Reed Blakely at second base. After the ball got past the catcher. And he moved over to second. 2-1 your score. Doolin Dodgers, American, with a 1-run lead over the Midland Redbirds. Hopp in the stretch, peaks to second. First pitch, change up, swung on and missed for strike one.
6: Well, opening ceremonies got canceled because of weather, but I've just received notice from their general chairman, Lyle Love, that the drone show has been approved to run Thursday night after the 7:30 game. So if you want to stick around after the late game Thursday night and see a drone show, it's going to happen.
2: If you've never seen one, it's pretty impressive as that pitch is swung on way early.
6: It's a wrist breaker.
2: It is a wrist breaker.
6: He started to swing, expecting fastball, and said, I got to slow down, and nothing doing.
2: Chris and I, my wife, saw a beautiful drone show in Hawaii over 4th of July. The 0-2 pitch, fastball, low and in for ball one to Schmidt.
6: You know, Midland's down by one, and a lot of that's because of the great pitching by Powell, but they run another guy out on the mound. First guy's 93-94. 93-94 out there on the mound as well, but with a great, great breaking pitch.
9: Breaking ball caught the outside corner for strike three and out number two. So the backward K for Schmidt will bring up Brody Prather. Prather in for Tanner Brown. Prather batting from the left side. Fastball just misses low and away. 1-0 the count.
6: You know, Ryan, we were talking earlier about why I keep doing it. I mean, it's just you come out and you watch these guys. I mean, the great position player gets on the mound and makes it look easy, and it's at 94. I mean, you just can't make it up here. It's amazing.
9: 1-0 pitch, ground ball or foul ball back to the screen. The count evens at one. Again, send us a text on the game phone at 505-330-4263. We'd love to hear from you. We appreciate our listeners tuning in. I know we have listeners all over the world and like to hear from you. 1-1 pitch on the way. Off speed. Hits the outside corner for strike two.
6: I'm not sure that that's fair. You throw a 94 mile an hour fastball. And then you throw that in at 79.
10: On the outside black.
6: Yes.
9: That but fastball's fouled back.
6: Probably the reason I'm complaining is because when I pitched, that was my fastball at 79. Now, it wasn't at 79 when it exited most guys' bats. I'm not sure what the velocity was, but they sure did hit him a long way. But I feel good because I contributed to somebody's mental wellness and made them feel good about themselves.
9: And that is strike three as the batter looks at a fastball in the outside corner. And I was just about to say, you pitched in the Connie Mack World Series, and we can talk about that when we come back. But not before we've played 5.5 innings. We're in the bottom of the sixth right after this. 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
9: Well, back here in the bottom of the sixth inning, Doolin Dodgers American lead by a score of 2-1 over the Midland Redbirds. And the Redbirds come into the plate, core of their order with 2, 3, and 4. And I think all four of the guys coming up to plate, Division I signees. But, you know, Kirk, I started to allude, you pitched in the World Series back when there were several regions and a host team, and your experience in the Connie Mack World Series to remember.
6: Yeah, it was an amazing experience. I was 17, but the real experience out on the field, I will tell you, that came in. Had a good double play ball. We threw it away. And the next guy comes up, and I get two quick strikes on him with my little curveball. And I think, okay, I can't throw another one. I'll throw a fastball way outside to right-handed hitter. And I did. I threw it outside. But for some reason, he felt like he needed to hit it over the fence and left center and did it. And the catcher came out, and I said, how did he hit that? And he goes, I don't know. And I said, you know, but he did. He hit it a long way. But get out again the other next inning. But just the experience. I mean, it was an amazing experience. And, you know, obviously we always think about the things we don't do well, but I had an opportunity. I got picked up that year as a 17-year-old, so it was a great honor to do that, even though it wasn't a great honor to give up a grand slam.
9: Well, Ethan Carswell fouls the first pitch off, 0-1 the count, as Powell continues to work for Doolin's. That breaking ball right down the middle for strike two.
6: And so Travis said, is that what made you decide to go into coaching? And the answer is yes, because because I figured instead of throwing batting practice in front of a bunch of people, I'll just throw batting practice to our guys in a small cage. Now, I was good. Ryan can tell you I could hit bats.
1: Yeah, you're great.
9: The 0-2 is a fastball that's belted right back up the middle for a line drive base hit. So a leadoff single. Some decisions are going to have to be made in this particular batter. Jax Robinson, whether or not Coach Autry wants to make him bunt.
3: New guy, Coach.
9: And it's actually going to be number 14. Thank you. Good eye on that. Four. As timeout's going to get called by Tim Doolin, he's going to go out and visit with his pitcher.
11: Alejandro Hernandez.
9: Alejandro Hernandez.
3: And he's a PV kid.
6: And so we talked about the number of kids in the tournament that are local, and there's actually eight, but he's one of them. He was picked up by these guys, played at Piedra Vista High School on the state championship team, and this young man coming to the plate for the Redbirds is a Farmington kid.
9: So Hernandez will come in, and I think we're going to have a pitching change. We'll take a break. We'll go back to the studio after this as we get the Farmington Police Department pitching change. Back with more baseball right after this timeout. 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
9: Well, back here at Ricketts Park, Kim Carpenter, brother Kirk Carpenter, Ryan Lane, Travis Johnson doing the roving, Chris Shea on the I score. We've got a couple of changes. First and foremost, we've got a new pitcher, Kirk.
6: We do have a new pitcher.
3: And number eight.
6: I was talking about some other stuff, Kim, so sorry.
9: You're Asher Strait.
3: Yeah.
9: In
3: Kirk,
9: the pitch.
3: Kirk was updating his social media profile, so.
9: Asher was the DH.
13: 6 foot, 190-pound right-hander. He has 1 year left of high school from Brock High School.
9: And we will have a pinch hitter.
6: So we've given a lot of shout-outs. I'm going to give a shout-out. You know, and yes, Ryan, honestly, why we keep doing this and what's fun about it, it's a memory. So for me, I have a stepson now. He's down in the Midland Redbirds dugout running back and forth, getting bats. And even something like that, you know, you can take a lot of things away, but you can't take memories. So stepson Sam down there, I know he's having a great time. He gets to hang around all these guys.
13: Love it.
6: Learn the game.
13: That's awesome.
6: Great honor. We appreciate him being able to do that. But watching him running back and forth, you know, kind of gives me the a proud pop, if you will.
13: Absolutely.
6: To watch that.
9: You and I did it when we were 8 years old and 10 years old. And Hernandez will square to bunt. Obviously, the bunt will be in effect.
13: He showed early. Baseman did not move at all.
6: Yeah, and
13: curious.
6: This young man can run too, Hernandez. I mean, he's a good ball player, left-handed. You obviously want him on that side of the plate if you can. He shows bunt,
9: and he looks at that strike down the middle for strike one. 1-1 the count to Hernandez, Alejandro Hernandez, living here in this community, picked up by the Redbirds. And he bunts, but he pops it up right to the pitcher. So F1 in the books for out number one. Strands the runner at first base. And not the execution you wanted for a guy to come in and lay a bunt down.
6: No, that's the cardinal sin, to bunt it in the air and to the pitcher, and he did both in that.
9: And I'll bring up Cole Flashnick, the left-handed hitter.
2: as he fouls that one out of play. Asher Strait in relief for J.W. Powell. So far doing his job as he's coming relief. Throws three pitches, has one out, and has a strike on the cleanup hitter for the Midland Redbirds. They're down 2-1. The fly ball to center field straight away. And the left fielder straight away comes over and makes the catch. Is that, I believe that's Reed Blakely.
13: Brody Prather.
2: Brody Prather, that's right. I knew there was a change.
13: So yeah, Reed Blakely's up first now.
2: Reed Blakely moved over for Tanner Brown.
6: So. Now you get the leadoff single, now two quick outs. That's, and you're in a great part of the order. So, again, we talk about giving extra outs, but also on the other side, not having the opportunity.
2: Throw to first, gets away from the first baseman. The runner advances on the errant throw as it was wide. It did tip the glove of the first baseman, Reed Blakely, but the ball got away. Brady Sommers went out and got the ball, but not before the runner could advance to second. So the tying run in scoring position with two outs here in the bottom of the sixth. The Doolin Dodgers American with the lead 2-1 over the Midland Redbirds. And the Redbirds trying to get the tying run aboard, or across the plate, I should say, with two outs here in the sixth. That ball down low for ball one.
6: Yeah, this is a good hitter. It's plate.
2: It's a lot of power.
6: I mean, he's not today. He's grounded out to the first baseman and second, but absolutely is a guy that can do something here to get a ball in the gap.
2: Easton Autry at the plate. Strong young man. Pitch. That one just misses upstairs.
6: You know, again, one pitch, one spot in this case. Especially with Autry, a cleanup hitter. You're looking for something that you can put into a gap somewhere out there. And you just cannot get too aggressive here.
2: Oh, he wanted that one. Fastball fouled off. Count goes to 2-1. Autry, the number five hitter in order, followed by Corral, the catcher, who waits on deck here in the bottom of the sixth inning. 2-1 your score, Doolin Dodgers with a one-run lead. The tying run at second base with two outs for the Midland Redbirds. Autry in the box. There's the pitch. That one just missing down low. The count 3-1.
6: I think this next pitch, even though you're up by one, I'm painting a corner.
13: Oh, yeah.
6: I'm not going to get
13: you got an open bag with two outs.
6: He can square up on him, especially with base, like you said, open first base.
13: Yep.
2: Three balls, one strike, two out, one on, bottom of the sixth, 2-1 your score. Here's the pitch. That one misses inside for ball four.
6: Good miss.
2: So it was a good miss, probably a pretty smart miss. So Autry goes down to first base. Carswell at second base with two out. Here's Gianna Corral. He's 1-for-2 with a single and scored a run in the fifth.
6: Well, it's just a better situation where Autry, the left-handed batter, they walk him. Now you have a right-handed pitcher against a right-handed hitter.
2: And a ground ball up the middle. The shortstop makes the play and steps on second base to force Autry out to end the inning. As that will wind up the bottom of the sixth, Chris.
3: No runs on one hit. There's one error and two runners left on base.
2: Well, we'll be back with the top half of the seventh inning with more baseball. 2-1 your score. The Doolin's Dodgers American over the Midland Redbirds. Back with more right after this on KSJ Esports.
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2: Well, welcome back, baseball fans, to Ricketts Park. We've got a great ball game, 2-1 your score, top half of the seventh inning. The dueling Dodgers American up a run over the Midland Redbirds. Redbirds had a good opportunity to try to make something happen back in the bottom of the sixth and just couldn't execute it. They find themselves down a run. Going into the final inning of this baseball game to lead things off will be Ramos, Quinlan, and Summers, 9-1-2 for the Doolins Dodgers. Games in the first round that were played, the Doolins Dodgers National were defeated by Northwest 509, 7-5. The Doolin Dodgers Prime were defeated by ABA, Albuquerque Baseball Academy, 6-5. The Redbirds defeated Test, 9-1. The Redskins, Midland, were defeated by Doolin's Dodgers America, 5-4. The Marlins then won 18-8. And DBAT defeated I believe that is Performance Baseball by a score of 4-2.
10: First pitch in the dirt for a ball.
2: Thank
10: Second
2: you, Ryan.
10: Pitch on the way. In there for strike one. So
2: count now even at one on Ramos. Thanks to Navajo Prep for that bracket update. Our bracket update sponsor. One ball, one strike the count. There's the pitch. Fastball, strike two. 1-2 to Ramos. Hear the action and play-by-play from any KSJE ConiMac World Series broadcast. On demand, anytime. Check swing. The umpire at first says no, he did not go, so the count will even at two. Kim Carpenter, Kirk Carpenter, Ryan Lane, Chris Shea in the box. We have Travis Johnson roving. Stay tuned for the postgame show. As that off-speed misses outside and away, the count goes to 3-2. Post-game show brought to you by San Juan County Partnership. 3-2 pitch. Swung on a miss for strike three. So strike three, out number one here in the top of the seventh. We'll bring up the top of the order. Quinlan, Summers, and straight in order for Doolin.
10: I think that's four straight strikeouts for Hop.
2: Hop came in relief. And that is correct, Ryan. Quinlan walked in the first, grounded out in the third, got a single in the fifth. And here he is in the seventh, looking at ball one. 1-0 the count to Hop. Or Quinlan, I apologize. Pitcher is Hop. As Quinlan tried to square bunt that. Did he just missed it.
10: Yeah, it was a high fastball. It's a hard one to drag bunt on. Probably a good thing he missed it.
2: 1-1 pitch, misses outside and high. The count 2-1.
6: Yeah, bad decision to try to bunt that pitch. Not a bad decision to try to drag bunt because both corners are back, Flashnick and Autry.
2: The fly ball hit towards center field. Jacoby Dutchover will drift back in deep center field and make the catch for out number two. So with two outs, here's Brady Summers, the second baseman. Struck out in the first, grounded out to the pitcher in the third, flew out to the left fielder in the fifth. He's 0 for 3 today and batting from the left side as he stands in the box to face relief pitcher Drake Hop. Hop in the stretch, kicks and delivers. And check swing is appealed. Third base umpire says, yes, he did. Strike 1-2, Summers. 0-1 the count to Brady Summers. The 0-1 pitch on the way. Breaking ball in there for strike two. ...76-mile-an-hour breaking ball. Followed by a 92-mile-an-hour fastball that misses outside. It's only 16 miles an hour difference. One ball, two strikes. Here's a 1-2 pitch. That one in the dirt. The count evens at 2-2.
10: Kirk's going to have to take his shoes over there to get to that 16. I think he's running out of fingers.
6: Well, you can ask. I'm very good at math. You can ask my older brother.
2: I think you're...
6: He's a CPA guy, but I think he wants to hire me as an assistant because I'm like very good at math.
2: Your older brother was commenting on your math.
6: I know. He was giving me a compliment.
2: We're saying stop doing it. As that fastball misses up and out. Yeah. We want to shout out to our older brother Kelly listening in Dallas, the Dallas, Texas area.
6: He better be working.
2: 3-2 to count. Ground ball hit toward the middle. The second baseman had it shifted and is safe at first base. There was a high ball, and Ethan Carswell was over there, but good foot speed by Somers. And that'll bring up Asher Strait. Strait 1-for-3 today. Was stranded at second base back in the fifth inning. Grounded out to short in the third inning and struck out in the first inning. Strait batting from the right side. As Drake Hopp throws to first base. Sliding back in safely is Somers. Hop in the stretch, kicks, delivers, fastball, called strike one. 0-1 the count. With two out here in the top of the seventh, 2-1 your score. The Doolin's Dodgers with the 2-1 lead over the Redbirds. Here's the 0-1 pitch. That one in the dirt. Bounces in front of the catcher. The runner was thinking about going and then changed his mind. Throw over to first as a catcher picked it up and threw, but not in time. And the count even at 1-1 on the batter, Asher Strait. Umpire wants to look at the baseball, make sure it's good. Connect with KSJE on social media. 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At KSJE and at KSJE _ news. Play underway. That pitch, fastball, just missing inside. Count will go to 2-1 with two out, one on here in the top half of the seventh inning.
6: Well, it's a right-handed batter, but there is a huge gap out there between the right fielder, Warner, and Dutch over the center fielder.
2: The off-speed pitch misses low and away for ball three. 3-1 the count.
6: And this part of the game, it's not a bad decision because you want your right fielder really to take away anything that goes down the line because that's usually at least three bases.
2: The fly ball hits straight away center field. The center fielder, Jacoby Dutchover, makes the catch deep center for out number three. At F8 in the books, 3-3.
3: No runs, one hit, no errors, and one runner left on base.
2: Back with the bottom half of the seventh. Last call for the Midland Redbirds right after this on the 2026 Connie Mack World Series brought to you by KSJE Sports.
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2: Well, welcome back, baseball fans. The bottom half of the seventh inning in Game 11 of the Connie Mack World Series. It's the 61st annual here at Ricketts Park in Farmington, New Mexico. I'm Kim Carpenter bringing you the play-by-play alongside Ryan Lane and Kirk Carpenter in the box. Thanks to our statistician also, Chris Shea providing the ice score and updates on the innings. And Travis Johnson, who's working his way down near the field for the post-game show interviews of the winning pitcher and player of the game. Thank you to Advertising Ideas for supporting that, our post-game show sponsor also, San Juan County Partnership. So to lead things off, it'll be 6, 7, and 8. Corral, Esquivel, and Warner, provided all three of those guys address home plate. Bottom half of the seventh, first pitch, fastball misses inside. So Lolly Esquivel looks at a 1-0 count. That pitch a little bit up. The count now 2-0. It's going to take the bottom of the order to get these guys back in it. Doolin's Dodgers 2, Redbirds 1. Is that pitch a fastball? No question. Down the middle for strike one. 2-1 the count. To the batter, Lolly Esquivel. Here's the 2-1 pitch. Fouled off, the count even at 2. Asher Strait in relief for J.W. Powell. For Doolin's Dodgers. There's a 2-2 pitch on the way. Oh, almost got him. And the count goes to 3-2. Pitch on the way. That one pops straight up. The catcher drifting underneath it and drops the ball. So a big break.
10: Yeah, that was not only was that a tough catch, but the catcher, Lucas Smith, I felt like he was having to navigate the umpire.
2: He did have to step around him, but that has a tendency to happen. That ball was still in the dirt circle. And that was ball four, swung on and fouled back to the screen. So another break given back, because that would have been definitely ball four. Lolly Esquivel with a 3-2 count. Fights that one off and fouls it back.
10: Good battle here.
2: Number 11 jersey, Lolly Esquivel, the left fielder for the Midland Redbirds. They're down one run here in the bottom of the seventh, the 3-2 pitch. Fly ball hit foul, out of play, down the first base side.
19: Yeah, he's seen, I think, all the pitches from Strait that Strait has, but these two guys are battling. This is a great, great battle right here, classic.
2: You know, Kirk, in high school, you found yourself battling with multiple foul balls in the state tournament. Fly ball hit, drifted down the right field side. Almost getting there was Landon Schmidt. The wind is definitely playing with it as it's blowing toward left center. And
10: is
2: Mason.
10: Pitch 10 now?
3: Pitch 10.
10: That bat?
3: Or pitch 11. That pitch was 11. Pitch 10.
19: We appreciate it. One of the listeners texted me and said that's Mason Fritz on the mound. But
2: Mason Fritz is doing the pitching. Ground ball hit over to short. And we apologize. We have not gotten any changes. But it could be very well Mason Fritz, as we had a listener.
10: It is 21.
2: So Mason Fritz is doing the pitching. And we'll see who's over at third base. So Fritz has been busy. As with one out, the batter now. Ground ball over to short. Shortstop throws over to first. And Max Warner out at first base. 6-3 in the books.
10: Asher Strait's at third.
2: So Asher Strait moved over in the swap. So Asher Strait in at the pitching position. Doing a good job here in the bottom of the seventh. It's last call for the Midland Redbirds to stay unbeaten. Breaking ball, looked at for strike one. Jackson Harris, the right-handed hitter, takes strike one. The number 9 hitter in order for
9: Midland Redbirds. That fastball up and in. The count even at 1-1.
2: Stay tuned for the postgame show following this ball game. Here's the 1-1 pitch.
9: Bunt attempt foul as third baseman Straight playing very deep.
2: Down to the final pitch. Possibly 1-2 pitch on the way. Ground ball hit right at the third baseman. Throws a launch all the way across the diamond. Asher Straight makes a very long throw, and they get the runner, and that will end the ball game. That's 5-3 in the books. No runs, no hits, no errors, nobody left. Your final score: the Doolin Dodgers American defeat the Midland Redbirds 2-1 in a classic game, and we'll be right back after this timeout for the postgame show. We'll have the winning pitcher and the player of the game, as Travis will be on the field. So we'll be back with more right after this. 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
2: Well, game 11 in the books for the CONIMAC World Series in 2026. Your final score, the Doolin Dodgers American 2, the Midland Redbirds 1. It's a very good ball game, and Kirk, you know, pitching. Pitching had a lot to do with it.
19: Yeah, I mean, in games like this, we talk about execution and executing, and you just don't get too many opportunities not to execute, and it really wasn't that. It was great pitching. I mean, you gave up five hits, didn't give up any runs. You kept the ball down in the zone. I mean, the number of ground ball outs in this game, I mean, I can't remember the last time we saw that many, because guys just weren't able to get and elevate balls. So that's about pitching. It's about hitting spots, keeping your ball down, making guys stay on top, roll over stuff. And, you know, you can always look back at a game, and as coaches, you always do the only if and if, ands, and buts. But the reality of it is, to me, this was an absolute great pitching by the Doolin's Dodgers. All the guys they sent out there did a good job. They didn't miss. One or two misses by a pitcher in a game out of over 100 pitches that are thrown in a game by, you know, sometimes one guy or many guys. One or two misses in key situations can be the difference maker, but they did a great job. They

0: It was definitely a struggle. We faced a really good team, and it was a battle every pitch. I had to stay locked in, but I pulled through, and we won, so that's all that matters.
1: Okay, tell me your approach. Did you change your approach after you went through the lineup one time, or did you guys have the same approach throughout the game?
0: No, it was really the same approach. I just kept attacking with my fastballs and trying to get ahead every pitch, and that was really it. Towards the end, I started going a little bit more off speeds, but mainly just fastballs attacking the zone.
1: What is your favorite pitch?
0: Probably my fastball.
1: You love blowing up by people, right?
0: Yeah, that's the best feeling when you throw it and just they swing through it.
1: Right.
0: Yeah.
1: Okay, anybody you want to say hi to back at home?
0: I want to say hi to my mom, my grandpa, my sister, all the people that support me, my girlfriend. It's been a blast playing here, and I've missed all of them.
1: Okay, one thing you want to say good about your host family?
0: Oh, they're amazing. They're the kindest people that we could have gotten. They cook amazing food, for one. It's what I love. But they're really amazing people. They do everything for us and help us, so I'm thankful for that.
1: Well, thank you, JW. Hey, congrats on being the winning pitcher.
0: Yes, sir.
1: Hey, good luck tomorrow and the rest of the way.
0: Thank you, sir.
1: Hey, and then the player of the game is Liam Quinlan. 1-for-3, 1 RBI, and a run scored. Hey, tell me your approach tonight today during your bats.
2: Yeah, well, so I mean, they're throwing like 90s pitchers. You just got to sit fastball, you know, expect it. I mean, I was just getting the foot down early and just making sure you can hit it.
1: Okay, so you guys go up 2-1 or 2-0 at that point, and do you change anything defensively? Do you play a shift or anything like that on your defense, or do you guys play straight up normally?
2: Not much. Just kind of trust your pitcher. Make sure, I mean, you have his back. I mean, infield's playing great. Just make the plays for him and don't make him struggle.
1: And the best part is you have a pitcher that's throwing strikes.
2: Oh, yeah.
1: Makes your game a lot faster. Okay. Who do you want to say hi to back at home? And something about your foster or your host family that you love about them?
2: Yeah, shout out my girlfriend. I mean, I haven't seen her in weeks. I mean, we've been on the road all day, but I mean, it's been fun, but I mean, I miss her, you know. And then my host family's, I mean, they're great. I mean, just phenomenal food and just paying for everything and just giving us a comfy bed. I mean, it's just wonderful. I mean.
1: Awesome. Well, I appreciate you. Hey, congrats on being player of the game, and hey, good luck the rest of the way.
2: Thank you.
1: Hey, back to you, Kim.
3: 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But we're going to take a quick break, and we'll come back and wrap up this post-game show. Again, a final score, the Doolin Dodgers American 2, the Midland Redbirds 1. We'll be back with more of the post-game show right after this timeout. 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
3: And welcome back to the post-game show of game number 11 on the bracket of the Connie Mack World Series for 2026. Kim Carpenter, brother Kirk Carpenter, Ryan Lane in the box. We appreciate Travis Johnson roving the field. And a wrap-up, just again, final score, Doolin's Dodgers 1-2, and the Midland Redbirds 1. And we are in the post-game show. We appreciate you tuning to this. Real quick, Ryan, just your quick recap of what you saw today.
8: You got it, Kim. So, and starting with the losers bracket, you have the Doolin Dodgers Nationals knocked out Doolin Dodgers Prime in a 13-4 contest. Midland Redskins knocked out the Test Baseball in a 17-0 contest. So those two move on to face each other tomorrow at 10 a.m., Doolin Dodgers Nationals versus Midland Redskins. Over at Worley right now, a brand of athletes are playing performance and also an elimination game. And Midland Redbirds lost this contest we just witnessed, and they will play the loser of game 12, which is the next game up at 5:15 between the Marlins and D-Bat. And then the nightcap tonight will be the NW509 Stars versus Albuquerque Baseball Academy at 7:30 p.m. right here at Ricketts.
3: Well, we do have an update. BOA is beating performance.

0: performance, 13-5 over at Worley. That is in the top half of the seventh inning. And that the loser bracket game is being played over at Worley. But, you know, final comments, Ryan?
1: I just think this was such a great contest. Close teams. I think if this was a best of seven series, I think it'd go seven games. These teams were really close, great pitching, really great defense. And that was really the story of the game is, I think with Doolin's Dodgers, they just show that they're able to be comfortable in tight games. As the Midland Redbirds had a couple opportunities that it just didn't quite execute, whereas Doolin's Dodgers did execute on really only the one or two opportunities that they had. And I think that's just a testament to their mentality. So I think both these teams are going to be tough, even though Midland Redbirds are one loss away from elimination. I look for them to still be a threat.
0: Coach Carp?
2: Yeah, I mean, games like this, I mean, Ryan said it well, you know, it comes down to getting opportunities and not making mistakes. And if you look at this game, two runs. Won this ball game, and that's because the Doolin's Dodgers American got an opportunity, took advantage of it, scored a couple runs, and they didn't make any mistakes defensively. There were a lot of balls hit that may be routine. It's that one routine ground ball that might get through that may be the difference maker. And so they played great defense. And again, I just want to go back to the pitching. When you make a mistake on the mound, sometimes that shows in a big way because the ball's traveling a long way. But they did a great job. And as you heard, you know, our winning pitcher state, that was a great team, and every pitch you had to be locked in, and that's the case. It just comes down to little things. The game of baseball is such a great game because it is little things, and it oftentimes can be one or two plays, but it was a great, great game to watch. No losers in that one. You may have fallen short on the scoreboard, and yes, you have to fight for another day, and it's going to be tough because of the people that are in that bracket, and, you know, Midland Redskins are sitting in that bracket, so... But that's why you come here. You have to win them all, and you have to beat them all if you want to win it. So it's a great ball game.
0: Well, this broadcast is the sole property of KSJE and San Juan College. Any rebroadcast or public use without express written consent of KSJE and San Juan College is strictly prohibited, and that'll do it for us here at Ricketts Park. Again, a final score. The Doolin Dodgers American defeat the Midland Redbirds by a score of 2-1 in a classic baseball matchup. From Ricketts Park, on behalf of Kirk Carpenter, Ryan Lane, Travis Johnson, and Chris Shea, I'm Kim Carpenter bidding you farewell. This has been a presentation of KSJE Sports. Scott Micklin is the general manager of KSJE. Scott Duran is our radio technician. Devin Neely, the executive producer of this sports broadcast. And we want to thank everyone for tuning in. We have two more games on tap today, 5:15 and 8 o'clock tonight. So keep it tuned on KSJE Sports. Again, a final score, Doolin Dodgers 2, the Midland Redbirds 1. You've just listened to this broadcast of Game 11 on KSJE Sports. Good afternoon.
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today with your rock and roll like a Eddie Van Halen. 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

stories of the naked city, darling. 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You'll put on soft music. I'll put on my Spider-Man pajamas. 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Darling, I'm worried about the Cabbage Patch Kids. I mean, when they grow up, will they be confused that these people are not their real parents? If a train is leaving Chicago at 11 a.m. in the morning with 5,000 pounds of bluefish, and another train is leaving Phoenix at exactly the same time, and Bert Convy is still hosting Tattletales.

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12: Welcome to Game 12 of the Connie Mack World Series Bracket Play. Two teams from Texas square off here tonight as D-Bat will take on the Marlins from Texas. Should be a great one. Stay tuned. We'll be right back with the Farmington Police Department pregame show right here on KSJE Sports.
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12: Welcome to the Farmington Police Department pregame show for game number 12 of the 2026 Woods Insurance AABC Connie Mack World Series. Right here on KSJE Sports, I'm Mark Strickland. Be bringing you all the action today. I'll get as much help as I can from Keith Neal on my left, Chris Shea on my right. We're going to have the Doc, Kim Carpenter, running around the field like a crazy man. He fits the role well. Hey, Chris, how's it going today, buddy?
14: It's going good, Mark. How are you?
12: I'm good. Winner's bracket game, two undefeated teams. I just expect a great game here today.
14: Well, we've seen some good baseball so far this tournament. I think other than our elimination game earlier that was 17-0, I mean, we had a 2-1 game at the 1 o'clock game here. That was a very upstart Doolin Dodgers American team, which is the youngest group out of those Doolin Dodgers teams that turns around and wins that 2-1 over the Midland Redbirds. I mean, we've seen good baseball, 5-7, 6-5. Yeah, I don't expect a whole lot of difference here other than it's going to be a good pitching matchup, a good defensive game, and runs are going to be at a premium.
12: Well, the one thing we've learned, Keith, is if you give teams extra outs at this level, it's going to cost you, I don't know, 82-85% of the time.
15: It'll come back and bite you at some point during the contest. It may not be right there, but it may be the next hitter, maybe the next one. They're going to get things rolling in a hurry. The teams are just much too good offering these extra outs.
12: And by extra outs, you know, we mean hit by pitches, errors, even base on balls pile up at times.
15: Absolutely. And these guys are quality arms on the mound, and they've been through some of the adversity. You can guarantee they've been through some of that, but they do their job. They get the ground ball they need. They need that support behind them, and when that falls apart.
12: And let's be honest, most of these guys are from Texas, and they're probably playing, I don't know, 6A ball in Texas,
15: right.
12: Which is the equivalent of minor league ball in a lot of places, to be honest with you. I mean, they just get – they see good ball all year long.
15: Absolutely.
12: Which explains why there's eight teams here.
15: Yeah, the Lovejoy High School is one that I think a lot of those Doolin Dodgers kids are part of. I think there's some on this D-Bat squad, maybe even on this Marlins squad. They're the 6A state champions this past year. And so these guys are very familiar with one another, with Marlins being in the Dallas area, D-Bat in the Dallas area as well. You're sure these guys have played against each other or played with each other even coming here to Farmington?
12: The kid that went number two in the draft was from Fort Worth Christian High School.
15: Yeah.
12: Shortstop.
15: Yep. We have a stat somewhere in Travis's list of Connie Mack moments talking about the number of kids that you can pull from in the Dallas Metroplex area.
16: You know, Mark, one thing I can tell you, the kid who went number one overall was in my class at Hamilton High School.
12: Nice.
16: And I was substitute teaching. I was a long-term sub. Great kid. And out of Phoenix and Chandler, Arizona, but he went on to UCLA
12: another shortstop.
16: Yeah.
12: Shortstop went one, too.
16: Yeah. You know, one thing I want to tell you guys before you get deep into it with the interviews, if you recall last year, these guys played each other, although different name on Mayo's side now, the Patriots, and I believe this was the 11-inning matchup that D-Bat finally walked off. So it should be a great game. They play tough against each other.
12: All right, bud. Well, we're going to give you a chance to sneak on down to the field. We're going to take a short break, and when we come back, we'll have Kim Carpenter with a coach's interview. You're listening to the Farmington Police Department pregame show right here on KSJE Sports.
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12: Welcome.

0: out because everybody out here can hit. And so did that yesterday, got to do it again today.
1: Yeah, the bats seem to be rolling, and now you're playing a scrappy D-bat ropes team. Talk about what you've said to the guys about this preparation.
0: Yeah, so for our staff, we actually got beat out by D-bat last year when we were out here. We played them in 11 innings, lost by one run on a walk-off base hit. They're a good team. They're always well-coached. They do things the right way. We're going to play really good baseball. We like our arm on the mound. We like our guys in the lineup. Excited for the game.
1: Who are you throwing today?
0: Throwing Logan Wells. He's a guy who's already played a year of college baseball, but he's young. He's going to mix up his pitches. He's going to be in the strike zone. He's going to give us a chance to win.
1: So, Coach, you know, a couple things that are new this year, obviously, the safety base. Good thing for everybody. But you got the pitch clock and you got disengagements. How are your pitchers adjusting?
0: Yeah, I think it's a pretty quick adjustment. I mean, for our high school guys, it's something that they haven't had to deal with, but it's something they're going to have to deal with when they get in college. And so this is a great kind of precursor, and that's what really the summer is all about. Of course, we want to get out here and compete and have the memories and the experience, but more than anything, we want to make sure our guys are ready for college baseball. And so to get to do that right before they go off to start their college careers is a great thing. And again, our guy on the mound today has already thrown a year of college ball, so he's used to it.
1: Yeah, give us more information on the guy you got on the bump.
0: Yeah, he's going to spin it. Nothing he throws is straight. It's going to be upper 80s. And, yeah, he's going to mix his pitches. He's a right-handed pitcher, yeah.
1: Okay. So, Coach, you know, just to get these guys here, obviously the anticipation, some guys not been here. You know, what do you tell them all year?
0: Yeah, so we started talking about this tournament in January during our team meetings. We have a few guys here that were with us last year. And we've had some guys all summer that aren't here at the event, but they played with us throughout the summer that had been out here. And so a lot of people that were able to kind of peel back the curtain and let our new guys know what they're getting into. And then for us, it's just, again, giving them as much info as we can get here. We practice, we lift, you know, we have the scouting reports, all those things so that when they get out on the baseball field, they just get to play.
1: How's the week been so far?
0: Oh, it's been great. We love it coming out here. This is the best time of the year for us as coaches. The town gets out and supports. The parade's always a blast. And again, it's really good baseball, really good competition. It's a great field this year.
1: Now, foster families, they build relationships also.
0: Oh, yeah. No, our foster families are great. I think we have three families this year that have been with us the last 2 years we've been out here. And so this being the third year in a row we're out here, it's super fun just to see that continuity and consistency with some of the families and to get to come back out and see their kids grow up and get to see our players that are out here for the first time, get to meet them and be around them and hear stories and all that stuff. It's a ton of fun.
1: We always give our player of the game and winning pitcher a chance to say, hey, back home, you got anybody you want to say hi to?
0: No, actually, I got the whole crew with me. My wife is here. Our two-year-old son is here. My mom is here. Obviously, my dad coach is with me. And so I guess my two older brothers out there, my older brother and my younger brother are back home, and they're supporting. So always fun to have them around and watching, keeping up with the games.
1: Well, Coacher, thanks for taking the time to be with us. Good luck in this one. We'll see you in the middle of the third.
0: Yeah, thanks,
1: okay, Landry Mayo. Back up to you guys in the box.
2: All right, thanks, Kimmer. That was Coach Landry Mayo. We're going to give Kimmer a chance to run across the field and get over there and hopefully check in with Coach Ryan Benicio. We're going to take a quick break, and we'll be back with more of the Farmington Police Department pregame show right here on KSJE Sports.
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2: Welcome back to the Farmington Police Department pregame show. I'm Mark Strickland. Alongside me, Chris Shea, Keith Neal, Kim Carpenter out on the field. He's had a chance to move across. Let's go down to Kim with Coach Benicio. Kim?
1: Hey, thanks, guys. I'm down here with my good buddy, Ryan Benicio, and Coach D-Bat Ropes. How you doing?
6: doing well. It's good to be. It's good.

0: to see you as always.
1: Always great to see your smiling face year in and year out. First round came out with a 4-2 victory against Performance. Let's talk about that game.
0: You know, it was a pretty tight game. You know, I thought we pitched outstanding. From the offensive side, you know, we did some things. We just didn't come up with the big two-out hit to blow the game open. So it kind of kept it close and everything, but our pitchers did a fantastic job of basically just throwing up zeros after, I think it was the second inning when they scored two. So, but told our hitters, like, hey, you got to break the game open. You can't put all the pressure on the pitchers to go out there and throw zeros every inning.
1: Well, you know, in terms of preparation for today, and you're playing a team that's no stranger to you guys, really, but tell us how you're preparing. What'd you tell the guys earlier?
0: Well, we know that they're going to bring the energy. We know that they're going to be well coached. We know that, you know, they're a tough team, very tough team. In fact, this is the coaching staff for that Patriots team that we played the, I don't know, was that an 11, 12 inning game or whatever it ended up being last year. So we told them that, hey, no matter if they come out and strike first, they know that we're going to be bringing it right back at them. And vice versa. If we come out and strike first, they're coming right after us. And this will be a slugfest.
1: Well, Coach, let's talk about who you're throwing today.
0: Finley Hamburg. It'll be a righty. It'll be upper 80s. Good sinker. Good slider. Has a feel for a changeup. You know, he'll mix it up. And, you know, he's been a front-of-the-line guy for us. So this is the guy who we want on the mound.
1: You know, you're no stranger to the Connie Mack World Series, of course, but how's the week gone?
0: It's been so much fun. The community's been great. Getting to see you and everybody else that we get to see each year, it really is a week that we look forward to every single year.
1: Well, it's always a pleasure to have you back, and we look forward to having you down the road. Anybody you want to say hi to back home?
0: Yes, I want to say hi to my wife, Amanda, and my daughter, Gianna. You know, I miss them, but my daughter's getting ready for her state meet in swimming, and I know she's preparing for that.
1: Well, that's fantastic. All right, Coach, I'll let you get busy, and it's always good to see you. I'll see you in the top of the fourth.
0: Okay, see you then.
1: All right, that's Ryan Benicio. Guys, back up to you in the booth.
2: All right, thanks, Kim. That was Kim Carpenter with Coach Ryan Benicio. We'll take a quick break, and we'll be back with more of the Farmington Police Department pregame show right here on KSJE Sports.
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2: Welcome back to the Farmington Police Department pregame show. I'm Mark Strickland. Alongside me, Keith Neal. Chris Shea was, but he abandoned me.
6: He gone. It's getting hot up here in the booth. A little hot in the booth.
2: It depends who you ask.
6: Yeah, fair enough.
2: All right, so we're getting the umpires meeting. We've got a minute. Let's go ahead and give the opening lineups. Chris, are you back, buddy?
7: Welcome back. Yes, I am back. Sorry.
2: All right.
7: I was opening.
2: Getting a little airflow. I saw. I saw.
7: Some airflow in here.
2: All right. Why don't you give us the offensive lineup for I'm going to say it before the day's over because I almost said it then, the Florida Marlins.
6: Yeah, but yeah.
2: For the Texas Marlins.
7: They look exactly like
6: I was going
7: like
6: to say Miami
7: Marlins.
6: Marlins.
7: They look exactly old school Florida Marlins. For Marlins Baseball Club, coached by Landry Mayo, you have – Reagan Williams, number 11, leading off. 2, 3, and 4 are going to be Landon Barnes, number 4, Roman Stevens, number 44, and Dylan Duran, number 24. Fifth hole hitter is going to be Jalen Walker, number 15. 6, 7, and 8 will be Chance Kirtley, number 3, Alex Cooley, number 1, and Jack Dement, number 5. Rounding out the Marlins Baseball Club lineup is going to be number 21, Luke Logeman.
6: Logeman. We had to go back. You know, thanks to Travis, I think we've got the pronunciation from all the kids themselves, which is really nice. And Diamond, I think Jack Diamond in the eighth spot right there. But I'm really glad we have that. We can go back and listen to it over and over.
2: Yeah, it makes it nice. Yes, it
6: so does. We don't get texts that say, hey, you said it wrong again. It's well, your own children
2: your,
6: we got
2: your
6: this
2: child
6: from,
2: says
6: folks,
2: it this way. All right, and defensively for D-Bat.
6: For D-Bat in left field will be Brady Morgeson. In center field, it's Brock Burkett. Right fielder is Talon Pate tonight. We saw him have a great night at the dish for D-Bat. At third base, it's Xander Thackert. Short, Joshua Viers. Second baseman is Jake Felsman. And at first base, Garner Rodriguez. Behind the plate, it's Oliver Mignard and Finley Hambrick on the mound for D-Bat. Essentially, it's the same lineup we saw last night for D-Bat,
2: exactly.
6: Other than the new arm on the mound.
2: Right. So, talking about Talon Pate, they told us in the last two tournaments he swung the bat at a 700 clip.
7: Well, he swung the bat at a 600 clip in high school.
2: In high school for the whole season.
7: For the whole season.
2: Two tournaments, 700.
7: Yeah.
2: So far in bracket play in this tournament, he's batting 1,000.
6: Batting 1,000.
2: Four, two doubles, two ribbies, and a run score.
6: I'm going to do some work and go back and see what he did in pool play as well to see where he's at for the entire
2: tournament.
6: Of course,
2: the only game
6: so
2: he'd have is here.
6: Right, fair enough.
2: The other two,
6: I think I can get on
2: facilities.
6: There, do some research on the Connie Mack website and pull up some of those old games.
2: All right, well, we're going to take one more break, and we'll wrap up the Farmington Police Department pregame show, and we'll be back with the first pitch. 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
2: Welcome back to the San Juan Regional Medical Center broadcast of the 2026 Connie Mack World Series. We're getting ready to get the game underway as the Marlins have taken the field. The umpires are out there. Do we have the umpires for tonight's game?
7: We had them over there somewhere. They got moved.
2: They gone. We'll try to get those for you before the game's over. As we do have four-man crews for every game here at Ricketts, when we get to the finals, we will sport a six-man crew.
6: There we go.
7: So umpires for tonight's game, Mark, for this 5:15 matchup. Home plate umpire is Rob McKinley. First base umpire is Brad Hungerford. Second base umpire is Mark Lewis. Third base is going to be Dominic Toledo. And the replay umpire, as we have replay for bracket play, is Marty Rover.
2: All right, Ricketts dimensions, 330 down the lines, roughly 370, 375 to the power alleys and 400 straight away, surrounded by a 13-foot slump stone wall.
6: Slump stone? Is that what it's called? Right there? Pretty good. Cinder block. It sounds better, slump stone, than cinder block.
2: I thought so.
6: It's
7: makes
6: fancy.
7: It sound more fancy.
2: It doesn't look like basic cinder block.
6: It does not.
2: So I'm going to go with slump stone.
6: I didn't even know that was a word.
2: and we got a wood facing on this side. And there's not a lot of give in it.
6: No, we saw center fielder last night from Midland go, full bore. into the wall.
7: I was going to say you saw it, but you also heard it.
6: Oh, yes.
7: You were
6: could
7: in
6: hear
7: the ballpark because it was a loud, loud bang up against the wall.
2: All right. So Regan Williams will lead it off for the Marlins. Two teams that, I mean, let's be honest, these two teams know each other. They've competed.
6: Right.
2: There's probably some high school teammates on different sides. I didn't look yet.
6: Right.
2: It wouldn't surprise me.
6: That.
2: First pitch swung on and missed. Strike one on the breaking ball. Looked like maybe the slider there. 0-1 the count on Williams. Hambrick steps in. Next pitch. Tries the curveball, breaks outside. Hambrick, where's he headed to?
7: Hambrick is actually going to Weatherford.
2: Next pitch on the way. Swing and a miss. Strike two. What? I mean, he's on the mound. What is he? 5'10", a buck 60?
7: 5'10", 170.
2: Okay.
6: You're way off, Mark.
7: Way off. And if I remember correctly, Finley was on this D-bat team last year.
2: That one misses low and away, and the count goes 2-2.
7: I remember his name.
2: Yeah, you know, a year off cost me 10
6: Yeah, exactly.
2: Pounds.
7: Yes.
2: 2-2 pitch on the way. It swung on a little two-hopper. No, one hop on a good charge by the third baseman, Thacker. Has caught it on one hop, made the quick throw across the diamond, and that's all she wrote. 5-3, one away.
7: Yeah, good play to cut that ball off and strong throw across the diamond.
2: Yeah, because if he'd let that take that second hop, I'm not sure he could have made the play. Because
6: yeah.
2: The ball always does something funny on that second hop.
6: Yeah, Reagan Williams, the shortstop, a lot of speed, got down the line in a hurry.
2: That brings up Landon Barnes. First pitch to Barnes, breaking ball, low and away, ball one. That may be his fastball, and it's just got a little movement on it.
6: 80? Yeah.
2: I'm not sure. I mean, that's the most I've seen him peak the board at.
6: Right.
2: Well, that was a fastball at 81, and it was called strike at the top of the zone.
7: Well, Benicio said that he spins it.
2: Yeah.
7: Right now, so you're going to see a lot more spin rate.
2: I think he's got good movement on his fastball,
7: too. A couple different fastball grips that he's got.
2: Swing and a miss, strike two. Well, I mean, and of course they said the seams here were a lot lower, and that makes it harder to throw the two and the four seam.
7: Correct.
2: You don't usually get the spin you usually are used to. One, two pitch on the way. It's grounded right up the middle, and it'll be a base hit. Good piece of hitting by Barnes to give him a base runner.
7: Good job. Barnes just right back up the middle, stayed back on it, did a good job. And to answer your point, Keith,
6: yes,
7: there is not a single kid on either of these rosters that goes to the same high school.
2: Oh, okay.
7: There are some that will be going to college together.
2: Yeah.
6: Ah, there you go.
7: But definitely not the same high schools.
2: All right, that'll bring up Roman Stevens. First pitch takes for a strike right down the middle. And that was by far
6: fastball.
2: His best fastball.
6: Yeah, that was a different fastball one, altogether.
2: That
6: right
2: one
6: there.
2: Came in at 86.
7: Yeah, he humped it up a little bit there.
6: But even it had a little tell to it.
2: Yeah, his natural ball has
6: coming
2: it right
6: out.
2: Back at us.
6: Oh!
2: Hit just below us. I'll pretend I was getting ready to make a play on it, but...
7: You knew it was going down.
2: Yeah, I could tell by the angle.
7: Angle and spin, you're good.
2: 0-2 the count on Stevens. Runner at first, one out. Hot shot to short. He'll snare it on one, go across the diamond, and just in time for the twin killing. And that'll do it for the Marlins here in the top of the first, but not before.
6: So no runs on, one hit, no errors, and nobody left.
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2: 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I'm Mark Strickland. Alongside me, Chris Shea, Keith Neal, Kim Carpenter out running around.
7: Out and about.
2: And right now we're getting ready to go to the bottom of the first offensively for DBAT.
7: Yeah, DBAT's going to be 1-2-3, number 9, Brady Morgeson, number 3, Joshua Byers, and number 6, the ever-hot Talon Pate. 4, 5, and 6 will be number 36, Jordan Andrews, number 20, Garner Rodriguez, and number 17, Oliver Minard. 7, 8, 9, rounding out DBAT lineup, number 4, Brock Burkett, number 1, Jake Felsman, and number 7, Xander Thacker.
2: All right, and defensively for Marlins baseball, Keith.
6: In left, it's Chance Kirtley. In center field, Roman Stevens. In right, it's Jalen Walker. At third base, Jack DeMint. At shortstop tonight, it's Reagan Williams. Second baseman is Alex Cooley. First baseman's Dylan Durant. Behind the plate, it's Luke Logeman. And on the mound, it's Logan Wells.
2: Now, you're the one that told us it's Diamond.
6: What did I say? DeMint. Diamond. It's right here. I wrote it down. Diamond.
2: Well, that's not what you said.
6: And it's gone that quick. Right. It's Diamond. My apologies to
2: I looked over at Chris.
6: Jack
2: I said, wait a minute.
6: And his family for that. Apologies.
2: All right. Logan Wells on the hill throwing to Luke Logeman. And Brady Morgeson steps in. First pitch swinging, and the bat flies out and lands on the catcher.
7: Yeah, and he turns around and checks on him. Morgeson turns around and he's like,
2: pine tar,
7: okay?
2: More pine tar.
7: Sorry.
6: We've seen a little bit of that this tournament. We saw a swing last night where the bat almost cleared the entire backstop.
2: That thing was gone. All right, 0-1 the count on Morgeson. No score. We're in the bottom of the first inning. That ball's hit high in the air out in about no man's land. The center fielder charges and then takes a step back and makes the catch. As Roman Stevens says, hey, I had it the whole way.
6: I got you. I got you, brother.
7: Wind's blowing out pretty decently. He just kind of came in, overran it just a little bit, took that extra step back, got the out. But wind is always a big factor here at the ballpark.
2: Well, that brings up the shortstop, Joshua Byers. They'd like to set the table for the next guy because Talon Pate has been a one-man wrecking crew.
7: For a minute.
2: For about a year now. Check, swing, called. Strike. Count goes 1-1. One out, nobody on. No score, bottom of the first inning. DBAT and the Texas Marlins. Breaking balls. A little seeing eye single right between short and third. And now you've got a guy on base for Miss, what'd you call him, Everhot? Mr. Everhot?
6: Everhot, that's a good name for him.
2: Talon Pate?
7: Everhot, Talon Pate. This young man's been hitting the cover off baseball.
2: Let's be honest, two of them were just bloops that just were where they weren't. Two of them were scalded.
7: Yeah.
2: First pitch on the way. He'll take it inside for ball one.
6: It's interesting when you look at his spray chart from last night's game and then the other game we have in the tournament. Everything is away. He hits everything away as a left-handed hitter.
2: 1-0 the count on Pate. Wells looks in, gets his signal, brings it in, gets the called strike. It's 1-1.
7: And I think if I'm Wells here, you definitely hit the periphery of the zone.
2: Yeah.
7: Don't put anything that nothing, this guy can
2: yeah,
7: get.
2: Nothing down the middle. Well, that one scalded out into right field.
7: As I say that.
2: And that'll put runners at first and second.
6: guy who goes, goes away, and in my mind, I'm thinking, go in on him. Then fine, don't let him go the other way. You put the ball in there, and what's he do? He pulls it right into right field.
2: He's 5 for 5 for the tournament.
7: 3-4 hole. Yeah, 5 for 5.
2: 5 for 5.
7: In bracket play.
2: In bracket play, which is what counts in the statistics. All right, umpire called a pitch clock violation. Man, that was quick.
6: I'm telling
2: that
6: you.
2: That was a quick 20. Man.
6: I've been interested into how they're getting that signal down there. If there's someone up here that's keeping track, is it the third base umpire?
7: Third base umpire. So we did an interview earlier. Third base umpire is the one that has it.
2: Pitch on the way, breaking ball outside, and the count goes 2-0.
6: Should be 2-0, right?
2: On Jordan Andreas.
7: And I'm imagining it's something similar to football as
6: a buzzer.
7: The buzzer that's on your belt.
6: Yep. We just got another pitch clock violation.
2: Holy mackerel.
6: I'm telling you, they're counting by twos. That is really quick.
13: Hey, guys.
2: I'm sorry, it's Jordan Andrews. Yeah, Kim, what you got?
13: Yeah, as soon as this pitch is thrown, I'll fill you in.
2: Pitch on the way, and it's ball 4, and 2 of them were gimmies.
6: two-pitch walk?
13: So I think you know, there's a rule that goes with it that the pitcher has to be looking at the batter.
2: Right.
13: Before starting, and so I think that's what the umpire is calling, because it's definitely not an exhaustion of 20 seconds.
2: Right. So he's not he's not engaging with the batter.
13: Yeah, you have to engage with the batter, just as the batter has to be looking at the pitcher prior to 8 seconds remaining.
2: Well, base is loaded, and Garner Rodriguez steps to the plate.
13: Yeah, that's I believe what the call was for those last two.
2: Well, that makes sense.
6: Thanks, Kimmer.
7: Makes a lot more sense. We thought maybe they were counting by fives.
2: Swing and a miss, and the count goes 0-2. Bases loaded, only one out.
7: Big right opportunity.
2: Now. Oh, yeah, Marlins need a twin killing to get out of this. They're tight on the corner, so a ball hit right at a corner, they will come home. Up the middle, they're going to try to turn two. That ball's flared out into the parking lot in right field line. Cal stays 0-2.
6: Garner Rodriguez, a guy who, according to the spray chart, really likes to pull the ball, a big right-handed batter.
2: Well, that's a typical cleanup hitter, isn't it?
6: He takes a hack.
2: Deadpool swinger. Pitch on the way, breaking ball. It's hammered down the left field line. It's out of the stadium, but it's foul ball.
6: Got out front on that off-speed
2: yes,
6: pitch.
7: He pulled that one.
2: He pulled that one a bunch.
7: Yeah, it's 6'7", 215, going to Panola. Yeah, he definitely pulled that one.
2: Pitch on the way, and it's fouled out into the parking lot. Count stays 0-2.
6: And I haven't seen anything really overpowering from a speed standpoint out of Wells. I think he's been in the 80, 82 range somewhere there. And so I think Rodriguez starting to sit back on the off-speed.
2: Best fastball I've seen today is 86.
6: Yep.
2: 0-2 the count. Base is juiced. There's the pitch, and it'll go out into the parking lot.
6: Well, there's 85.
2: Well, both these pitchers really are very similar. They seem to rely on spinning the ball.
6: You see, the pitcher for D-Bat, his stuff is a little more flat, but it just moves
2: right
6: in and out.
2: Ooh, just misses. That's when it's good to be 6'7".
6: Right.
7: Yeah.
6: Where Wells' off-speed stuff tends to have some more break to it,
2: yes.
6: Maybe top-down, as opposed to side-to-side.
2: More the
6: traditional.
2: Yeah. 1-7, 2-8, something like that. 12-6, where the other one's 3-9?
6: Yeah. Yeah.
2: And that's on the clock, if you were wondering what I was talking about. Count is still, and now it's 1-2 now, as he did have the one low. He's fouled off another pitch.
6: Ninth pitch of the at-bat, Mark.
2: Wow. Bases loaded. No, one out, swing and a miss. Big strikeout for Logan Wells, and he is on the verge of pitching out of a first-inning jam here.
7: That's a huge strikeout on the five-hole hitter there by Wells.
6: Well, and you climb the ladder, the guy's 6'7". It's not typically that's going to be chest high for most people, but that, I mean, he had to really climb the ladder to get that ball up in his eyes.
2: Kid. That brings up Oliver Menard. First pitch called, strike one, bases loaded, two outs, no score. We're in the bottom of the first inning.
7: Well, it'll be interesting to see if you can get that two out hit like Benicio was talking that they couldn't get last night, or can they generate something with two outs here?
2: That one just misses inside the catcher. Logeman thought he had it, as you could tell. When they go to throw it back and they pause, it's like, you didn't call it?
6: Well, D-Bat put up two in the first last night. See if they can't make that happen again here.
2: Well, base hit will do it. Breaking ball just tied him up for a called strike. Now the count's 1-2 on Oliver Menard.
7: Wells doing a great job of mixing things
2: up. Yes, he is.
7: Let's see if he speeds him up here.
2: If he does, he needs to go about eyeball high. Oh, that one's in the dirt. Great block by Logeman. Count goes 2-2.
6: Diamond at third base really hugging the line.
2: Yes, he is. 2 balls, 2 strikes, 2 outs. Bases juice. Check swing. No, he did not go. And that'll run the count full. Everybody's going to be in motion. A base hit here is probably 3 RBIs.
6: This is a time it gets a little scary over there if you're at third base on the bag, Joshua Byers. I don't want to get started on my run to the plate too early.
2: Too early. You don't want to be standing about that W when he pulls one at you. Full count, payoff pitch on the way, swing and a miss, strike three. What a great response by Logan Wells to strike out the 5-6 hole hitter and end the inning, but not before.
6: Bottom of the first inning, no runs, 2 hits, no errors, and 3 men left.
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2: Welcome back to the Connie Mack World Series, brought to you by San Juan Regional Medical Center right here on KSJE Sports. We go to the top of the second inning, and it'll be 4-5-6. Dylan Duran, Jalen Walker, and Chance Kirtley.
6: Well, your first chance for me anyway to be able to see Dylan Duran after what Coach Mayo said about the day he had yesterday. 2 home runs, 5 RBIs. Young man had a date. And that game was at Worley, right?
7: Well, they love playing at Worley.
6: Everybody loves playing at Worley, man. You're a hero, Worley.
7: Man.
6: What was it, 315 down the lines, I think?
7: You hit a pop-up at Worley, and it's
6: 375.
7: Out. It's crazy.
2: I think it's 360 straight away.
6: A lot of fun at Worley.
2: All right. Hambrick looks in, gets his signal. First pitch is a one-hopper to third. Great stop. One hops it across the diamond in time. 5-3, one away.
6: Well, ball's hit hard down the line, and Thacker.
2: It almost hopped out of his glove.
6: It almost did.
2: You could see it.
6: Stepped across his body, reached his glove out, came up and threw a strike across. A little one hop. Good job by Garner Rodriguez to scoop that ball at first base.
2: That'll bring up Jalen Walker.
6: A start this inning just like they did the last, 5-3 in the scorebook.
2: Yep. That was followed up with a single, wasn't it? So this guy's going to hit a single?
6: Let's go. It's got to be.
2: Pitch on the way, high and tight, ball one.
7: And then a double play that erased
2: it. Double play that ended the inning. Yeah, that's how it ended.
7: See where it goes.
2: Walker steps in. That one's low and away. It's 2-0. Jalen Walker just looks like he's got a baseball feel. 6'1", 190.
7: 6'2", 200. You're getting a little off in your age there, Marcus.
2: An inch and 10 pounds. Just crucify me. That pitch missed low and away, and it's 3-0. Pitch on the way. He'll get the called strike on that one as Jalen was taken all the way.
6: I want to remind you, you can send us a text on the game phone, 505-330-4263, 505-330-GAME.
2: That would foul back to the screen. Count goes full. Stay with us between innings as we're going to keep it right here, and we'll have a Connie Mack moment brought to you by Dr. Kim Carpenter.
6: The doc
7: is in the house.
2: Full count pitch. Hamrick looks in. He's got his signal. And that one's high for ball four. Well, it wasn't the same outcome, but the same result. Instead of a single, it was a base on ball. So we still got the guy at first.
7: Guy at first base.
6: I contemplated going back to school to get my doctorate just so that I could make my family have to refer to me as doctor. That's way too much work.
2: Yeah,
6: my family. I want my family, my kids, my wife to have to say, call me doctor. But it's a lot of work and money for that.
2: That brings up Chance Kirtley, and he'll rip one to left field. Gets over the left fielder. Walker, they held him up, and then the ball gets thrown away. He's coming home. There's going to be a play at the plate. There's not going to be a play at the plate as he couldn't get it out of his glove. And there's the first run. It's going to be a double, but there's not going to be an RBI because he scored on the errant throw.
6: Right. He hit the bag at second, really coming hard towards third. Third base coach is waving him around, but the throw from Morgeson got in very, very quick. And so coach held him up.
2: Yep.
6: But the third baseman was not at the bag. In fact, the shortstop, Byers, when he turned to throw to third, there was nobody there. He saw the umpire close to the bag, and he just threw it all the way to the backstop.
2: So, score, there's going to be a double and an E6?
6: Yes.
7: Yeah.
13: Yeah, guys, when the third baseman went to be the backup on the double cut, there was nobody there, and that calls for the second baseman to be able to tell the cut guy, hey, where we're headed.
2: Yep.
13: Because he was just going to turn around, throw to third, and obviously nobody there, and that can get costly.
2: Cost them a run, and that's what we talk about. Give a team an extra out, and it'll bite you most of the time.
7: Right. Well, and that was the walk that scored.
2: Yes. One out, another runner standing at third. That ball hit foul down the third base side.
6: That was fun to score on the ice score.
2: I imagine.
7: Yeah. Those are always fun.
6: Uh-huh.
2: Alex Cooley at the plate. Beautiful day at the ballpark, slight breeze. If you're in the shade, it's beautiful. There's a one-tapper. It's going to jump over the third baseman, but foul. If you're in the sun, it's probably still a little warm.
7: It was about 102.
2: Yeah.
7: Which I know isn't hot.
6: It is for us here.
2: It is for us.
6: It's not, for some people who live in the Phoenix area.
7: Yeah, the Phoenix area, guys.
6: Currently 99 degrees here in Farmington. What is it,
2: Phoenix? 1-2 pitch on the way, and it's hit right at second base. It's going to get another run home. As they'll take the out, and there's a sacrifice RBI for Cooley. So give him a sack.
13: Well, and that speaks
2: and an
13: volumes,
2: RBI.
13: Mark. That speaks volumes on what coach feels about his offense for DBAT, playing back and trying to get a ground ball. And it's early in the game. You're in the second inning. You got a two-run lead, but Ryan Benicio wasn't too concerned about the
2: 106 for the high today
6: in Phoenix. Sorry, oh, yeah, we had to let Doc
13: cooler,
6: Doc
13: cooler
6: know.
13: Today.
7: It's a cooler day.
6: 102 was
2: the that's a breeze trend.
7: Yeah.
13: The wife said it was cloudy. Yeah.
2: 0-1 the count on Dimont. Swing and a miss, strike two.
13: Yeah, I'm sorry, Mark. Yeah, 117 the other day.
2: Yeah.
13: But, yeah.
6: We're going to have 12 ways to say Jack's last name before the night's all done.
2: 0-2 the count Diamond. On Jack Dimont.
6: Diamond.
2: Dimont. Diamond. Anyway, he swings and misses his strike three.
6: It is, and down he goes.
2: And that'll end the inning, but not before.
6: Top of the second, they scored two runs on one hit, one error, and nobody left.
2: All right, we're going to keep it right here and go back to Dr. Kim Carpenter with our Connie Mack moment.
13: You need to use that term really loosely.
2: I do.
13: Okay, boys, here you go. And for the listeners, how many stitches are on a baseball?
2: I knew this at one time. Is it 108 or 96?
13: You have got it right, my friend. 108 stitches on a baseball.
6: Attaboy, Marcus.
13: A Major League Baseball has 108 double stitches sewn by hand using 88 inches of waxed red thread. So that in itself is the first half of what I'm happy to provide you. I think I can do the Navajo Prep bracket update if you would like.
2: Pop
13: and
2: it
13: you
2: while
13: get a
2: you're here.
13: For one from the doctor.
6: Like it.
2: The doctor's right. In the house.
13: So the first round games, let's see. We had a game yesterday where Northwest 509 Stars defeated Doolin's Darges, the defending World Series champions, by a score of 7-5. In another game played, it was ABA 6 and Doolin Dodgers Prime 5. Then the Redbirds, excuse me, beat the Test 9-1. The Midland Redskins went down in a barn burner game that went into extra innings, were defeated by Doolin Dodgers America 5-4. The Marlins then took care of business up at Worley Field 18-8 over BOA. And then D-Bat last night had a great game. Keith, I think you called that game. It's a 4-2 game. Then today we have earlier games. The 10 a.m. game that we had was all Redskins, 17-0. The 1 o'clock game was a 2-1 game that was here at Ricketts, and the Redbirds were defeated by the Doolin Dodgers America 2-1. And that is your Navajo Prep Bracket Update.
2: All righty. And later on after this game, we'll start giving you lineups for tomorrow. All right, there's the pitch. It's the second pitch. The first one was a ball. That was a called strike. It's 1-1 on Brock Burkett as D-Bat now finds himself down 2-0 here in the bottom of the second inning.
7: On your 7-8-9, so I haven't turned the lineup over yet.
2: Well, that one short hopped the plate.
6: Well, it's not the Cunningham World Series unless we hear from multiple people throughout the area. You know, Ryan from Cincinnati. And Brett Alexander from Alaska.
2: Oh,
6: Brett's
2: yeah.
6: listening
2: yeah.
6: way up there. He said it's 59 today in Alaska.
2: Tell him we'll take some of that.
6: Yeah. Thanks, brother. And he also believes that Dr. Neil has a nice ring to it. So thanks, Brett. Appreciate it. I'm with you. I like it.
2: Outside for ball three. It's 3-1 on Burkett. He's just looking to get on any way he can. And that's outside for ball four. And it's a leadoff walk to start the inning. But not what you want to do after your team just spotted you two runs.
6: Right, you come out, throw strikes.
2: Man. Yes.
6: You got a lead. Come do what you have to. Get it done. Fill up the zone.
2: That'll bring up Jake Felsman with the runner at first and nobody out. Looks in, gets his signal, checks the runner at first. Comes to the plate, and that's a grounder seeing eye single. The shortstop made a nice dive to try to stop it. He hunts. Great base running by Brock Burkett as he turned and burned and slid into third safely on a little seeing eye single that only made it, what, 12 feet past the grass?
6: Well, Reagan Williams, a shortstop, ranged to his right really hard and quick and laid out. Bounced off his glove, and then it made its way towards the foul line. Chance Kirtley in left field came up, tried to make the play. Williams finally got to it and then had a great throw to third. But Brock Burkett, a lot of speed there.
2: Kirtley's called timeout. I don't know if it's a shoestring issue.
7: Tying his shoe.
2: Okay. he was bent over like maybe something was hurting him, but then he – I think you're right. I think it's just a shoelace.
7: Yeah, he's tying his shoe. That would, to your point, Keith, a great, great read on that.
6: You're right.
7: And we've heard Coach Carpenter and Coach Carpenter and everybody kind of talk about base running and the art of base running and how you know, it's not just, hey, stay here because the ball's in front of you. It's you're reading stuff now.
2: First pitch to Thacker's lined out to left field. Runners at first and second, and give Thacker an RBI single. And just like that, they've cut the lead in half, and they're threatening for more with nobody out here in the top of the third inning.
6: What's interesting, Chris, actually, had Williams not made contact with that ball that pushed it to the foul line, it would have been a regular old single for Chance Kirtley out there. The batter would not have been able to advance to third, and then we get a run thereafter with the next hitter.
2: That'll take us back to the top of the lineup. Brady Morganson flew out to center, squares to bunt, pulls back. Ball's outside for a ball.
7: Coach Carpenter called that one. Little sacrifice, get runners to second and third.
2: Well, you know, I mean, that's your leadoff hitter's job. Get them over, and then it's 2, 3, and 4. Get them in.
7: Move, guys.
2: Squares to bunt again, and he pops it up. Luckily, it makes it to the screen.
7: Well, and we saw that earlier in the Midland Redbirds game. Same situation come up, and you know, that pop-up goes foul. The one we saw earlier pop up right to the pitcher.
6: Right.
7: Last thing you want to do in a sacrifice situation.
2: Yeah, you're giving yourself up, but you've got to get those runners over.
7: Yes.
2: Spin move to second. Not in time. That's one.
13: You know, guys, sometimes, even in a situation, I'd call a push bunt and push it to the opposite side, because your third baseman's staying put until he sees a hard rolling ball that would come off. So a lot of times, even if the catcher picked it up, it causes that third baseman to want to flush forward, and the runner at second still gets in there. But you know, that push bunt could also create more than just a sack bunt, potential bases loaded situation.
2: Well, that pitch was high for a ball. The count goes 2-1. Nobody out. Runners at first and second. 2-1, your score, and that's a called strike on the outside corner.
6: Yeah, good spot with that pitch.
2: That was a perfect spot.
7: 2-1 count, he called off the sack bunt.
6: Right.
2: Yep.
7: Yeah, no square early, none of that stuff they were going to let him hit.
2: 2-2 the count. Wells trying to get out of another jam. That one's way outside, and the count goes full.
6: Well, there's action in the Marlins bullpen.
2: I would argue, yeah, you have to.
6: 39 pitches thus far as Logan Wells.
2: There's no outs.
6: Right.
2: I mean, the guy was trying to give himself up, and you didn't take it. That ball is hit way in the air. Shortstop looks like he's got a bead on it. He gives way to the left fielder, and nobody's able to advance. I can tell you this, had I executed like that, of course, I didn't get to bat much, but even batting limited, if he put me in and told me to bunt and I didn't get a bunt down,
6: yeah,
2: I was running wall to wall for the next practice.
6: Right, right.
2: That brings up Joshua Viers. First pitch called, strike one. And Logan Wells doing all he can to pitch out of another jam. Scores 2-1. We're in the top of the third inning. Runners at first and second, one out. That ball's hit towards third. He'll go over to second for one across the diamond. It goes up against the dugout, and the score's tied. Uh-oh, and they got the guy hung up. D-bat made a wide, wide turn, and he got hung up and tagged out. So the inning ends. D-bat did get a couple across as Joshua Viers makes the last out. And it's going to be 3-4-3. But not before.
6: Yeah, I'm going to make this one up. Two runs on two hits, and there was one error, and nobody left.
2: All right, your score at the end of 2.5. It's all tied up, 2-2. We'll go to the bottom of the third when we come back. 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
2: Yeah. Welcome back to the San Juan Regional Medical Center broadcast of the 2026 Connie Mack World Series right here on KSJE Sports. We go to the top of the third, and it's like the top of the first. We're all tied, 2-2.
7: Yeah. Well, bases loaded situation. I mean, you give up two, but it, with no outs and in that situation, it could have been a lot worse. Oh.
2: Well, and if they don't make the error, it could have been better.
7: Logan Wells has pitched out of two really high stress situations the first two innings.
2: Yes.
7: And that, you know, that takes a strain on you.
2: All right. For the Marlins here in the top of the third, it'll be 9-1-2. That's Logan Williams and Barnes. First pitch grounded, seeing eye single right between short and third. How many of those have we seen tonight?
7: It's the third one, I believe. He's still trying to figure out.
6: Yep.
2: I'm not bothering him right now. I know he's busy. He's got to close out the last inning before he can even start this one. That brings up Reagan Williams. He grounded out to third base his first time up. 2-2 your score. We're in the top of the third inning. Squares to bunt. Lays down a beauty. Pitcher will field it. Throw over in time. Give him a sack bunt as he moves the runner. So sacrifice for Williams. And Logan standing at second, and that'll bring up Landon Barnes, who singled his first time up.
7: Yeah, good execution there. That's what you're looking for. Yep. Out of your leadoff.
2: Yep.
7: And get that down. Get the runner moved. 180 feet away, one out. I think we're getting closer.
2: Pitch on the way is outside for a ball. It's 1-0 to Barnes. Barnes 1-for-1. 2-2 your score, top of the third inning. D-bat and the Texas Marlins. That one's inside for a ball, and the count goes 2-0. Keith's going to be an inning behind by the time he gets it.
7: Did you get it?
2: I saw him throw up his hands, so I'm saying no. That ball scalded out to the outfield. It's hammered towards left field, and it is gone. Two-run home run by Logan Barnes.
7: Well, that was one of those balls, Mark, that everybody always talks about once it gets above the press box up into that jet stream, into that wind,
2: yes.
7: And it just carries
2: yes.
7: That ball, because that ball was high.
2: Yeah, it was. But it just kept going
7: just
2: and kept going. I thought it was going to splash down around the warning track, and then I saw the left fielder try to catch another gear, and I went, nah, that thing's out of here.
7: It kept going.
2: That thing's out of here.
7: I got you, Keith.
2: And just like that, it's 4-2. Marlins leading D-bat. Fastball right down the middle. Strike one on Roman Stevens.
6: Oh,
2: Barnes is 2-for-2 with a home run and two ribbies tonight.
7: Yeah.
2: And
6: praise
2: a run
6: Jesus.
2: Score.
6: I think I got it.
2: Yeah, there you go. Now shout out to the good Lord.
7: Here.
6: So,
7: okay, so
6: Logan hit single leadoff.
2: Yes.
7: First pitch.
6: Yeah.
2: First pitch. Reagan Williams, I didn't keep count.
7: Reagan Williams' first pitch was sack bunt.
6: Sack bunt, thank you.
7: 1-3.
2: And then Landon Barnes was second pitch, home run.
7: Third pitch. So Landon Barnes was 2-0 and then hit the third pitch, home run.
2: 1-2, the count on Stevens. Nobody on base, one out. 4-2 now, the Marlins lead again.
7: And you're 1-2 to Stevens.
6: You guys
2: pitch
6: are the best.
2: On the way, just misses. And the count goes 2-2. Stay with us between the next two innings as Kim Carpenter will have coaches' interviews. And I guarantee you, right now, Coach Mayo is going to be kind of happy. Swing and a miss, strike three.
7: Yeah, it's always nice to have that Rover interview when guys score.
2: Yes, it is.
7: Makes it a lot
2: more pleasant.
7: A lot better interview.
2: Swing and a miss, strike one on Duran. Duran grounded out to third to lead off the second inning. Pitch on the way, called, strike two.
6: Hamburg at 37 pitches now.
2: Well, that's pretty good for three innings.
7: Yeah, not too bad.
2: That ball's a two-hopper to third. He'll grab it, go across the diamond. 5-3 for out number three. And that'll do it for the Marlins, but not before.
6: Guys, I got it. In the top of the third, two runs, two hits, no errors, and nobody left.
2: Your score at the end of 2.5. Texas Marlins 4, D-Bat 2. We'll keep it right here and go down to Kim Carpenter right now. Kim?
13: Hey, guys, down here with Coach, and how you feeling?
18: Feeling well. A couple high-powered offensive innings there. They're a good team. We got to keep scoring runs.
13: So what'd you tell Wells? You just walked by, and what'd you say?
18: Probably can't say everything I just said. Throw a ton of strikes and get ahead is the summary.
13: Work ahead's important. Like any adjustments you need to make offensively?
18: No, offensively, just keep having good ABs, keep putting ourselves in hitter's count, and hope for the best.
13: All right, Coach, thanks for taking the time. Good luck the rest of the way. All right, back up to you guys.
2: All right, thanks, Kim. And Coach's interview with Coach Landry Mayo. He's a little happy right now. His team's up 4-2 after they got tied up. But he also knows we got to keep the pressure on because these guys ain't going to quit coming at us.
7: Yeah.
6: Tell him the same thing you probably told him the last half. We just gave you a two-run lead.
2: Yeah.
6: Go out and throw strikes.
7: Yeah.
6: Go do your job. Hey, we just gave you two more runs. Come out and throw strike one.
7: It might have been a little more
6: colorful.
7: Colorful uh-huh. this time around.
2: I think it was just by the way he.
7: Well, you have to. I mean, he needs to.
2: Yeah.
7: He's had two high-stress innings.
2: Yes.
7: The first two innings he's thrown. What's his pitch count?
2: Yeah, that
6: 42.
2: He's already thrown more pitches than
7: Hambrick.
2: And Hambrick's already thrown an inning more.
6: Right.
7: Yeah. So
2: they say the average that you want to keep it at is 15 pitches an inning. That or below to get deep into a game.
6: Yeah.
2: And what's he averaging? 21 pitches an inning? Did you say 42?
6: He's at 42.
2: Yeah, so at that rate, he'd be at 63 at the end of this inning.
6: Well, and they've got at least one down in the pen getting loose right now.
2: Well, Mr. Everhot, according to.
7: All right, let's get it right. The Everhot.
2: Oh, the Everhot. First pitch, ball one.
7: Talon
2: next
7: Pate.
2: Pitch on the way, called strike. Talon Pate is 5-for-5. Two RBIs and a run scored so far in this tournament.
6: Oh, he just does a great job hitting it where it's pitched.
2: Yeah, just wherever it needs to go.
6: And if I remember, he's moving into his junior year?
2: Correct.
6: Right?
7: Yes.
2: Yeah. Yeah, he was a sophomore batting 600 at his high school.
6: Young man's got a bright future ahead of him.
2: Pitch on the way. It's high and tight, and the count goes 3-1.
7: Yeah, graduation of 2028. So, yeah, he's moving into his junior year at McKinney North.
2: And most likely led the team in hitting last year. Oh, called strike two as Talon was just about to let the bat go to the dugout.
6: Yeah. Yeah, he's seen the ball really well.
7: Oh, very well.
2: Beach ball. That's what you call beach ball vision. There's a one hopper right up the middle. It's going to be trouble. He throws it over. They called it. I thought he beat it, but I don't think they're going to bother a challenge here, are they?
6: No. Nope. First base coach shook his head.
2: Yeah.
6: Coach Benicio said no. Got him.
2: Finally retired.
6: Fantastic play by the second baseman, Alex Cooley. The ball hit over in front of the bag.
2: Yes.
6: At second base.